0: Argument of congressional immunity on Wednesday, but the congresswoman says she will continue to fight.
1: I am not going to be intimidated out of doing my job. I'm not going to fold to this administration, and I'm going to continue showing up, conducting oversight.
0: McIver's attorneys say the charge from the Trump administration was retaliatory and are confident that they would win a trial. McIver is alleged to have tried to push past ICE officers and interfering with officers as they arrested Newark Mayor Ross Baraka. In New York, I'm Jonathan O'Halloran.
2: 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Clancy has admitted to strangling her three young children in 2023, but is pleading not guilty, claiming she was suffering from a postpartum psychotic break. I'm Scott Carr.
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2: The Republican governor of Wyoming says election monitors deployed by the Justice Department to the state were behaving aggressively during last week's primary elections there. While a clerk in Laramie County, Wyoming, tells NBC News she had to stop some of the DOJ-deployed monitors from interviewing voters and noted some of their questions were outside the scope of federal voting rights laws. Governor Mark Gordon told members of a state canvassing board meeting that their behavior seemed to exceed the authority that Congress had given them. Some officials in Iowa are pointing out that another consideration for communities looking at data center construction is the trash and debris taken from it. Joe Haraney is the director of the Cedar Rapids Solid Waste Agency.
7: We estimate that we have seen more than 20,000 tons coming in from the data center projects in Linn County.
2: He says there's got to be tighter rules on what to do with construction debris, that much of it being dumped could be reused or recycled.
7: We are running out of capacity space in our landfill, and when we do reach capacity, that's it. There's not going to be another landfill within Linn County.
2: He says eventually that'll make trash service more expensive for everyone. In Cupertino, California, in a rare move, Apple's laid off nearly 150 workers.
8: Most of the cuts are at its Cupertino headquarters, with the rest in Sunnyvale. Many of the roles were in software engineering and machine learning. Bloomberg reports the affected teams were across Apple's Vision Pro and Siri digital assistant projects. Last year, Apple halted development of its Vision Pro headset to focus on smart glasses to rival Meta's Ray-Ban products. It's the latest tech giant to reduce staffing during the AI boom. I'm Daniel Martindale.
2: An ICE officer at the center of an extradition fight's been released from a Texas jail. Officials in Minnesota lost their extradition battle with Republican officials in Texas over Officer Christian Castro, who'd been officially charged after shooting and wounding a Venezuelan immigrant in January. It's not clear if Castro will have to appear in court to answer to the charges that include assault and falsely reporting a crime. I'm Scott Carr.
9: Tri-Cities Airport will take over general aviation services currently provided by Tri-Cities Aviation. The airport says it will not renew the company's contract after the two sides could not reach an agreement on future growth. The airport will operate the service as Holston Point Aviation. Kingsport police are searching for two men charged with aggravated robbery after an off-duty Sullivan County deputy interrupted an attempted robbery Thursday morning. Police say Justin Roberts and William Burke fled the scene and should be considered dangerous. The Crumley House Brain Injury Rehabilitation Center recently received a nearly $93,000 donation from the Garland Farm Crawfish Boil. Crumley House was chosen as this year's beneficiary of the annual fundraiser. I'm Lisa Ruttman.
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15: 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When Jesus is teaching his disciples how to talk to the Father, he has them start by acknowledging God as their Father and remembering his character, then confessing their commitment to advancing his kingdom, not their own. When we start out by acknowledging those things first, it helps us ask God for things open-handedly. God provides for the daily needs of his kids, and even beyond that, Scripture says all good gifts come from God. And he even tells his kids to ask him for things. How incredibly generous. But since we don't always know his plans, sometimes we might ask for things that don't honor his name or his kingdom. Fortunately, we can trust him to wisely say no to any requests that aren't his absolute best for us. God shows us his love in his yes and in his no. He's where the joy is.
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17: For tonight, there's a 30% chance of showers and thunderstorms pretty early in the evening, then partly cloudy skies with a low around 65 in the morning. On Friday, a 30% chance of showers and thunderstorms in the afternoon, partly sunny skies and a high of 84. Friday night, there's another 30% chance of showers and thunderstorms early in the evening. It'll be partly cloudy after that with a low around 64. On Saturday, a 30% chance of showers and thunderstorms in the afternoon, mostly sunny skies, a high of 87. I'm Nick Rice from the LiveWire Weather Center. Count on it.
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22: The SafeKeyIn app is an anonymous method of reporting concerning behavior or suspicious activity that might be occurring at our schools or anywhere in our community. And it goes immediately to our 24/7 Homeland Security Threat Assessment System, where the information will be acted upon immediately.
21: Deputy Commissioner Greg Mays.
22: So an example would be a student at one of Tennessee's K-12 schools hears or sees or comes upon some information that is disturbing or concerning. They hear about a classmate who says he's going to bring a gun to school tomorrow. And so the SafeKeyIn app allows them to open up a window, use some drop-down menus, type in exactly what they heard, hit the send button, and off it goes to Homeland Security, where now we have that information, and then we can act on it immediately.
21: You'll find the app in the Apple Store or on Google Play. I'm Daryl Moody, reporting.
23: Pulling back during a down economy is a bad idea. It feels right, but it's a bad idea. I'm Cam Marston. 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
25: From the Quick Stop Market Sports Desk. College football, it's been a busy week for the Tennessee Volunteers as they gear up for the season opener on September 5th against Furman. Earlier in the week, Josh Heupel made it official that true freshman Faison Brandon will get the start at quarterback, becoming Tennessee's first true freshman starting QB in a season opener since 2004. They also got good news on defense as linebacker Arion Carter's 2-game suspension has been reduced to 1. He will miss the Furman game, but can play September 12th against Georgia Tech. ETSU football will open up the season in week 0, hosting Campbell in Johnson City. First ever meeting against the Fighting Camels. Buccaneers coming off a 7-5 season in the first year under Will Healy. Buccaneers will start Mason Mims at quarterback, the transfer from Louisville. NASCAR racing under the lights at Daytona Saturday for the Coke Zero Sugar 400, the final race of the regular season. 160 laps around the 2.5-mile super speedway. 13 drivers have qualified for the playoffs. 5 drivers are left competing for the final 3 spots. Ryan Blaney won at Daytona last year. Any size fountain drink for 99 cents with any purchase using Quick Stop Rewards. 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
5: 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Today's quote was submitted by Kirsten. Amelia Earhart said, "Never interrupt someone doing something you said couldn't be done." What a great quote. I worked with a guy who was the ultimate glass half empty guy. No matter what idea I had, he wanted to shoot it down. He had excuses that canceled out other excuses. It was never anything expensive. My ideas were almost always free, or at the very least, very inexpensive, and I'd walk in with a plan to cover the cost of whatever it was. I was so excited when we finally got a new manager who let me do these things. We saw an explosion of growth in our sales department because we no longer had this gatekeeper stopping us from doing the things we wanted to do. The new manager told me, "As long as I don't need to ask corporate for money, you go ahead and just do it." This has been the Motivation Minute. I'm John Small. Thanks for listening. Your favorite motivational quotes can be submitted for upcoming programs at motivationminute.org.
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17: For tonight, there's a 30% chance of showers and thunderstorms pretty early in the evening, then partly cloudy skies with a low around 65 in the morning. On Friday, a 30% chance of showers and thunderstorms in the afternoon, partly sunny skies and a high of 84. Friday night, there's another 30% chance of showers and thunderstorms early in the evening. It'll be partly cloudy after that with a low around 64. On Saturday, a 30% chance of showers and thunderstorms in the afternoon, mostly sunny skies, a high of 87. I'm Nick Rice from the LiveWire Weather Center. Count on it.
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9: A motorcyclist was airlifted to Johnson City Medical Center after a crash Wednesday in Mosheim. Tennessee Highway Patrol says 60-year-old Michael Hawkins struck the rear end of a truck that was crossing West Andrew Johnson Highway onto Main Street. Hawkins reportedly suffered non-life-threatening injuries. Virginia Senator Mark Warner visited Bristol on Wednesday, honoring the city's Swiftwater Rescue Team for its work during last year's flooding. Warner also presented Bristol with $285,000 for new sanitation trucks and police cruisers. Sky watchers across the Tri-Cities will get a good look at a partial lunar eclipse overnight. More than 90% of the moon is expected to be covered at the eclipse's peak, which is 12:13 Friday morning. I'm Lisa Brockman.
2: I pledge allegiance to the flag.

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4: 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I was poking around recently for show ideas for Farm to Fork when I ran across a podcast called Wheat's on Your Mind. It's produced by the Kansas Wheat Commission and Kansas Association of Wheat Growers. A recent episode featured ag historian Doug Hurt, who I remember having on my show on occasion about 30 years ago. Hurt shared how agriculture was a big part of American history from the beginning.
6: American agriculture is fundamental. It's driven the American economy since the early colonial period. It's responsible for American expansion. It's responsible for industrialization and urbanization, you know, without which none of these developments would have occurred. Certainly, American agriculture has played a significant role in American foreign policy in the past and diplomacy.
4: Hurt says agriculture has been a key component of the country's history.
6: When you think of American agriculture overall, you really can't understand the history of American development, which is to say American history in general, without having, I think, a very good understanding of the significance and the interrelationships of agriculture to everyday American life.
4: I'll have Doug Hurt back in tomorrow's show to discuss how American agriculture evolved. That's Farm to Fork. I'm Darrell Anderson.
7: This is a Bloomberg Money Minute. A federal judge in New York today approving Bank of America's $72.5 million settlement with the victims of Jeffrey Epstein. They claim that the bank aided in the late financier's sex trafficking. About 90 women who were abused or trafficked by Epstein and the people around him will get that money. But Bank of America will admit no wrongdoing as part of the settlement. On Wall Street today, stocks end higher after earnings beat and blowout sales forecast from AI chipmaker NVIDIA and software giant Salesforce. The Dow today up 106 points. The tech-heavy Nasdaq up 411. That's a 1.5% gain. The S&P was up 55. The Gap ousting the CEO of its struggling Old Navy chain after a bigger-than-expected 4% drop in sales last quarter. Gap lowering its full-year outlook. And despite poor sales, Tesla is raising the price of two trims of its Cybertruck, each by another $5,000. Tom Busby, Bloomberg Radio.
8: Now, the Success Journal. Here's Chris Whitting.
9: A fellow named Charlie Lubin ran a bakery, and for the most part, life was rich. People told him his creations were yummy. But Charlie longed to create something truly unique. 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When folks tasted it, their eyes rolled in ecstasy. And soon, Charlie Lubin's cheesecakes were flying out the door. But what's a unique creation without a special name? Thinking of the sweetest thing he knew, the barber named his cheesecake after his young daughter, whose name you know, Sara Lee. Today, Sara Lee Corporation still sells plenty of those cheesecakes, sales are now over $3 billion a year. With the Success Journal, I'm Chris Whitting.
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12: 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The Federal Style Inn was built along the stage road that connected Tennessee to the national capital and urban trading areas in between, and is the oldest wood frame building in the historic district. In the summer of 1832, President Andrew Jackson held a reception for his friends on the porch of the inn. John Sevier, James K. Polk, Andrew Johnson, and William Brownlow were other famous tenants. 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Be sure to ask the attendant to show you the restored portion of the inn that looks how it would have in the Victorian 1890s. 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
9: In an update, the State Department is saying now 90 Americans are among roughly 1,300 people missing after deadly flash flooding in Nepal. U.S. officials confirm 3 American citizens were safely rescued, and there's been no report so far of American deaths. The death toll's already at more than 380 and is expected to rise. Tonight, President Trump's headlining a fundraiser for Texas State Attorney General Ken Paxton's bid for a U.S. Senate seat. The Republicans locked in a tight race with Democratic State Representative James Tallarico. He'll stay in Houston tonight for an event honoring NASA's Artemis II crew members on Friday. General Mills says it's removed all artificial colors from all of its cereals, meaning brands like Lucky Charms and Trix are now made and available without synthetic color additives. Health and Human Services Secretary Robert F. Kennedy Jr.'s pushed for the removal of artificial dyes in colors as part of a Make America Healthy Again initiative. I'm Scott Carr.
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11: The Sullivan County Imagination Library is a chapter of the Dolly Parton Imagination Library, which is a vision by Dolly Parton to get books into the hands of every child from birth until age 5. 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And we send out about 6,800 books. And the program is available throughout Tennessee, so our neighboring counties also do the same thing as we do.
10: Chris Manley serves on the Imagination Library's Board of Directors.
11: We have age-appropriate books that arrive one per month for each of the children. 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It's English and Spanish.
10: To register your child, go to imaginationlibrary.com. I'm Daryl Moody, reporting.
12: Tri-Cities Airport will take over general aviation services currently provided by Tri-Cities Aviation. The airport says it will not renew the company's contract after the two sides could not reach an agreement on future growth. The airport will operate the service as Holston Point Aviation. Kingsport police are searching for two men charged with aggravated robbery after an off-duty Sullivan County deputy interrupted an attempted robbery Thursday morning. Police say Justin Roberts and William Burke fled the scene and should be considered dangerous. The Crumley House Brain Injury Rehabilitation Center recently received a nearly $93,000 donation from the Garland Farm Crawfish Boil. Crumley House was chosen as this year's beneficiary of the annual fundraiser. I'm Lisa Ruttman.
13: Two of the hardest words in the English language to say. Hey, it's Mike Austin with today's Radio Dad Minute. Those two words, I'm sorry. Because sometimes we're convinced we're right. Sometimes we're the dad, right? We think, hey, I'm the dad, I don't have to apologize. Yeah, you kind of do. In fact, saying I'm sorry may be one of the most powerful things you can teach your kids when you lose your temper. When you make a mistake, own that thing. And don't give them the classic dad apology where you go, I'm sorry if you were offended. That's not an apology, that's a loophole. A real apology sounds kind of like, hey, sorry, I was wrong. I'm sorry I hurt you. I'm your dad and I love you. Because you know what? Your kids need to know that strength isn't pretending you're perfect. Strength is having the courage to admit when you blew it. Someday your kids are going to mess up too, and they'll remember what dad taught them. And that's not weakness. That's dadliness. I'm Mike Austin, the Radio Dad.
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23: For tonight, there's a 30% chance of showers and thunderstorms pretty early in the evening, then partly cloudy skies with a low around 65 in the morning. On Friday, a 30% chance of showers and thunderstorms in the afternoon, partly sunny skies and a high of 84. Friday night, there's another 30% chance of showers and thunderstorms early in the evening. It'll be partly cloudy after that with a low around 64. On Saturday, a 30% chance of showers and thunderstorms in the afternoon, mostly sunny skies, high of 87. I'm Nick Rice from the LiveWire Weather Center. Count on it.
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4: 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I'm not sure this would go over so well in America. I'll go out on a limb here and suggest that here we might try rehoming first. 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
12: A motorcyclist was airlifted to Johnson City Medical Center after a crash Wednesday in Mosheim. Tennessee Highway Patrol says 60-year-old Michael Hawkins struck the rear end of a truck that was crossing West Andrew Johnson Highway onto Main Street. Hawkins reportedly suffered non-life-threatening injuries. Virginia Senator Mark Warner visited Bristol on Wednesday, honoring the city's Swiftwater Rescue Team for its work during last year's flooding. Warner also presented Bristol with $285,000 for new sanitation trucks and police cruisers. Sky watchers across the Tri-Cities won't get a good look at a partial lunar eclipse overnight. More than 90% of the moon is expected to be covered at the eclipse's peak, which is 12:13 Friday morning. I'm Lisa Rodman.
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1: From the Quick Stop Market Sports Desk. NASCAR racing under the lights at Daytona Saturday for the Coke Zero Sugar 400, the final race of the regular season. 160 laps around the 2.5 mile super speedway. 13 drivers have qualified for the playoffs. 5 drivers are left competing for the final 3 spots. Ryan Blaney won at Daytona last year. Tennessee Titans hosting the Chicago Bears at Nissan Stadium Saturday. This will be the final preseason game of the year. Those two teams held a joint workout today. Tennessee won both their preseason games and will likely sit out their starters Saturday as the NFL demands all teams be down to the 53-man roster by Sunday. ETSU's home opener will be on Saturday, week 0 in college football. They'll take on Campbell, the first ever meeting against the Fighting Camels. Mason Mims, he'll get the start at quarterback for the Buccaneers, a transfer from Louisville. ETSU coming off a 7-5 season in the first year under head coach Will Healy. Tennessee linebacker Arion Carter had his 2-game suspension reduced to 1 earlier this week. He'll miss the opener against Furman, but will be available for the defense when they face Georgia Tech on September 12th. Red Bull gives you wings, 3 8.4-ounce cans for just $7. Quick Stop, run in when you run out. 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
1: Nelson Mandela said he never lost in life, he only learned. For a man who suffered 21 years as a political prisoner, that's a bold statement. On Madden's comment, the correct observation would be that both teams would win today, one with more points, but both as winners per Mandela. Defeat is only if we don't learn from the setback. Minnesota Vikings defensive end Jim Marshall was not defeated when he picked up a fumble and ran the wrong way, scoring a safety for the 49ers. The lineman did not get down on himself. He later stripped the football from the 49ers quarterback, and Carl Eller grabbed it and ran for a touchdown. Vikings win. Be like Marshall and Mandela. Learn when you lose in life to win.
2: Captain Robert Sevierre moved from Virginia to the Long Island of the Holston with his older brother Valentine Sevierre Jr. in the early 1770s. Soon after, he married Keziah and registered for military service in 1777. As an overmountain man, he fought in the Battle of Kings Mountain, which took place in October of 1780. He bent down to retrieve his ramrod during the battle and was shot in the kidney. He was treated by a Tory doctor, but the lead ball could not be removed at that time. The doctor instructed Robert to stay put, and in a few days, the bullet could be safely removed. Robert instead headed home. He died 9 days after the battle, leaving his wife and baby sons. His infant son, Valentine, became a prominent merchant and public official in Greenville and had two different residences along Main Street. Celebrate America 250 as we look back at local heroes.
3: 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Meta is on trial in a federal courthouse in California, where California Attorney General Rob Bonta alleged that the company, which owns Instagram and Facebook,
4: deployed a dangerous product with dangerous features that they knew would create excessive use and compulsive use by children.
3: California, along with Colorado, Kentucky, and New Jersey, are claiming that features like infinite scroll, autoplay, and likes are contributing to the overuse of their technology by teens. And that, say the plaintiffs, can lead to mental health problems. Connect Safely has been working with Meta for 21 years, and we'd like to think that we've helped push the company in the right direction. But the algorithms designed to keep people online longer are problematic, especially for young people. 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
6: For tonight, there's a 30% chance of showers and thunderstorms pretty early in the evening, then partly cloudy skies with a low around 65 in the morning. On Friday, a 30% chance of showers and thunderstorms in the afternoon, partly sunny skies and a high of 84. Friday night, there's another 30% chance of showers and thunderstorms early in the evening. It'll be partly cloudy after that with a low around 64. On Saturday, a 30% chance of showers and thunderstorms in the afternoon, mostly sunny skies, a high of 87. I'm Nick Rice from the LiveWire Weather Center. Count on it.
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9: This is not some circus sideshow.
10: This is a Bloomberg Money Minute. Oil is now above $83 a barrel again, while American oil stockpiles are at a 40-year low. So the Trump administration says it's now in talks with Venezuela's interim government about taking an ownership stake in that nation's enormous oil resources. That's according to Axios, which says that deal would more than double U.S. oil reserves. The most valuable company on the planet, AI chipmaker NVIDIA, predicts revenue next fiscal year will skyrocket 70% higher. Well, that sent NVIDIA shares nearly 9% higher today and gave the entire tech sector a boost. And at the closing bell on Wall Street, the Dow was up 106 points. The Nasdaq up 411. That's a 1.5% gain. The S&P was up 55. And the date has been set. Apple plans to unveil the new iPhone 18 Pro, the 18 Pro Max, and hopefully its first ever foldable iPhone on September 9th at company headquarters in Cupertino. Tom Busby, Bloomberg Radio.
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0: 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James A. Brown here, and not to brag, but I think I have the best job in the world because every day I get to ask and explore all the questions that we're wondering about and don't talk about. Like, why is everybody exhausted? And why is everybody lonely? And what's with all the Crocs? I'm not a fan. It's the Daily Note with James A. Brown. 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
0: One of the most sacred records in American sport belonged to Hank Aaron for over 30 years. Then a powerful slugger from San Francisco named Barry Bonds began closing that gap. On August 7th, 2007, he launched a fastball deep into the night sky, capturing the all-time record. Fireworks exploded at Pac Bell Ballpark, and the crowd roared. But across the country, fans were conflicted. Fierce rumors of unproven yet widely believed steroid use shadowed his late career surge. He never failed a baseball drug test, but the court of public opinion issued a permanent asterisk. Decades later, two things remain true. Barry Bonds is one of the greatest players ever, but he isn't a Hall of Famer yet. It may never be. On that note, I'm James A. Brown, and as always, be well.
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4: 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Main Street will be closed from 8 in the morning till 1 in the afternoon as downtown businesses bring discounted merchandise outside. 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The four-day rock festival will be held at the Stockyard on North Raceway Villa. On opening night, it's former Motley Crue singer John Corabi. 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I'm Lisa Ruttman.
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3: 1957, atop the roof of the three-story Hotel Andrew Jackson in Commerce, Georgia, Bill Anderson writes what would be his earliest success as a songwriter, the Ray Price hit.
10: A bright array of city lights.
3: Anderson was a DJ at 1270 WJJC at the time. 1977, Jackson Browne appears in concert at Meriwether Post Pavilion in Columbia, Maryland. The concert leads to a hit single and his biggest selling album at the time, titled... 1991, the first Kenny Rogers Roasters restaurant opens in Coral Springs, Florida, with Kenny and his wife Mary Ann attending the grand opening. Response from patrons was excellent, but though there were over 350 restaurants, competition for chicken dinners got hot and heavy, and Kenny Rogers Roasters, after filing for bankruptcy 7 years later, is now primarily based in Asia.
11: 就是那么快, Kenny Rogers Roaster 经典烤鸡, 少盐, 少油, 少卡路里。
12: Okay.
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21: The State Department now says 90 Americans are among roughly 1,300 people missing after deadly flash flooding in Nepal. U.S. officials confirmed that three American citizens have been safely rescued, and there's been no reports of American death so far. The flood happened Wednesday when the collapse of a glacier sent a deadly wall of water through a mountain valley in the border region. Severe weather's impacting millions again across the Northeast. Storms capable of producing damaging winds, large hail, and tornadoes are firing up and expected to continue this evening. Forecasters say some storms could produce wind gusts of 60 miles an hour or stronger. President Trump is speaking at a fundraiser tonight in Houston for Texas State Attorney General Ken Paxton and his bid for a U.S. Senate seat. The Republicans locked in a tight race with Democratic State Representative James Tallarico. Leaders in both parties see that race as being key to deciding which controls the Senate. President Trump's officially changed the name of Lake Ontario to Lake America, signing an executive order in the Oval Office today saying the name change goes into effect immediately.
22: So if you think about it, we have a gulf and we have a lake. Now all we need is an ocean. So maybe we'll have to change the name of the Atlantic and or the Pacific. Maybe we'll change them both.
21: This as the U.S. and Canada ramp up a trade war.
22: They want to be treated like a state, but they're not a state. But they want to be treated like they're a state. And so we just can't do that anymore.
21: The name of Lake Ontario predates the establishment of Canada, named by Indigenous people sometime in the 1600s. Markets will be watching closely as Federal Reserve Chairman Kevin Warsh speaks on Friday, delivering the keynote speech at the Central Bank's annual symposium in Jackson Hole, Wyoming. Warsh's predecessors have used the event to discuss broad policy initiatives and to lay out conditions under which the Fed would adjust interest rates. Though Warsh has signaled a more hands-off approach, placing a greater emphasis on market direction when it comes to policy so far. I'm Scott Carr.
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21: Republican Senator from Kentucky Mitch McConnell is expected back on the Senate floor next month. That from one of his colleagues in the House, Andy Barr from Kentucky.
25: And I was just talking to Leader Thune, and they expect him to be back in the Senate giving that critical vote in September.
21: The 84-year-old former majority leader is recovering from a fall he suffered in June and has been recovering at home. McConnell's absence from the Senate's prompted calls for transparency from critics, including Kentucky's governor, Andy Beshear. Another Kentucky congressman, James Comer, says McConnell's expected back in September with a critical Farmville vote expected.
26: Yes, I talked to Senator McConnell's staff this morning. Several of them are here, and I asked how the senator was doing, and they said they hope he's on the Senate floor very soon. That farm bill is something he's always been involved in. He's won a lot of awards from Farm Bureau over the years. So,
21: a new shingles vaccine is being linked to a lower risk of dementia. Researchers at Brown University have found older people who took the Shingrix vaccine have a 24% lower risk of being diagnosed with dementia over a four-year period. The study involved 500,000 people aged 66 and up at nursing homes. Skywatchers could catch a blood moon lunar eclipse this week, but as we hear from Matt Mattinson, even the Northern Lights may put on a show for some.
27: The Northern Lights appear when material from the sun hits the atmosphere and interacts with its gases, which also could lead to geomagnetic storms. The National Weather Service's Space Weather Prediction Center issued geomagnetic storm watches for Thursday and Friday. I'm Matt Mattinson.
21: Nashville International Airport may be renamed for Dolly Parton following the death this week of the country music icon. There's a petition with more than 120,000 signatures now, and Tennessee Republican State Representative Todd Warner says he plans to introduce legislation for the name change. Parton passed away Tuesday at the age of 80. I'm Scott Carr.
4: Tri-Cities Airport will take over general aviation services currently provided by Tri-Cities Aviation. The airport says it will not renew the company's contract after the two sides could not reach an agreement on future growth. The airport will operate the service as Holston Point Aviation. Kingsport police are searching for two men charged with aggravated robbery after an off-duty Sullivan County deputy interrupted an attempted robbery Thursday morning. Police say Justin Roberts and William Burke fled the scene and should be considered dangerous. The Crumley House Brain Injury Rehabilitation Center recently received a nearly $93,000 donation from the Garland Farm Crawfish Boil. Crumley House was chosen as this year's beneficiary of the annual fundraiser. I'm Lisa Ruckman.
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6: 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And since it's available in so many homes, it's more likely to be ingested by a lot of children. When taken as a self-destructive act, it is potentially fatal. The good news is there is an antidote for this medicine, and if instituted within 16 hours of the ingestion, is almost always successful.
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9: 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And today's date is August the 27th, or 8/27. And our verse for 8/27 comes from Mark 8:27. Mark 8:27 says, "Now Jesus and his disciples went out to the towns of Caesarea Philippi, and on the road he asked his disciples, saying to them, 'Who do men say that I am?'" Mark 8:27. Who do men say that I am? This was a setup question, as it would be followed with, "Who do you say I am?" There's a lot of different ideas as to who Jesus was. C.S. Lewis said, based on his claims, he is either a lunatic or a liar, or he is Lord. Who today do you say Jesus is?
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29: For tonight, there's a 30% chance of showers and thunderstorms pretty early in the evening, then partly cloudy skies with a low around 65 in the morning. On Friday, a 30% chance of showers and thunderstorms in the afternoon, partly sunny skies and a high of 84. Friday night, there's another 30% chance of showers and thunderstorms early in the evening. It'll be partly cloudy after that with a low around 64. On Saturday, a 30% chance of showers and thunderstorms in the afternoon, mostly sunny skies, a high of 87. I'm Nick Rice from the LiveWire Weather Center. Count on it.
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22: Hello, I hope your week is off to a great start. 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Fall is upon us, I pray. 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Just one of the things I'm going to show you this week. I'll get started right after this.
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33: 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College football, it's been a busy week for the Tennessee Volunteers as they gear up for the season opener on September 5th against Furman. Earlier in the week, Josh Heupel made it official that true freshman Faison Brandon will get the start at quarterback, becoming Tennessee's first true freshman starting QB in a season opener since 2004. They also got good news on defense as linebacker Arion Carter's two-game suspension has been reduced to one. He will miss the Furman game, but can play September 12th against Georgia Tech. ETSU football will open up the season in week zero, hosting Campbell in Johnson City. First ever meeting against the Fighting Camels. Buccaneers coming off a 7-5 season in the first year under Will Healy. Buccaneers will start Mason Mims at quarterback, the transfer from Louisville. NASCAR racing under the lights at Daytona Saturday for the Coke Zero Sugar 400, the final race of the regular season. 160 laps around the 2.5-mile super speedway. 13 drivers have qualified for the playoffs. Five drivers are left competing for the final three spots. Ryan Blaney won at Daytona last year. Any size fountain drink for 99 cents with any purchase using Quick Stop Rewards. 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
29: For tonight, there's a 30% chance of showers and thunderstorms pretty early in the evening, then partly cloudy skies with a low around 65 in the morning. On Friday, a 30% chance of showers and thunderstorms in the afternoon, partly sunny skies and a high of 84. Friday night, there's another 30% chance of showers and thunderstorms early in the evening. It'll be partly cloudy after that with a low around 64. On Saturday, a 30% chance of showers and thunderstorms in the afternoon, mostly sunny skies, a high of 87. I'm Nick Rice from the LiveWire Weather Center. 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
23: A motorcyclist was airlifted to Johnson City Medical Center after a crash Wednesday in Mossheim. Tennessee Highway Patrol says 60-year-old Michael Hawkins struck the rear end of a truck that was crossing West Andrew Johnson Highway onto Main Street. Hawkins reportedly suffered non-life-threatening injuries. Virginia Senator Mark Warner visited Bristol on Wednesday, honoring the city's Swiftwater Rescue Team for its work during last year's flooding. Warner also presented Bristol with $285,000 for new sanitation trucks and police cruisers. Sky watchers across the Tri-Cities won't get a good look at a partial lunar eclipse overnight. More than 90% of the moon is expected to be covered at the eclipse's peak, which is 12:13 Friday morning. I'm Lisa Brockman.
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10: 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Add a necktie to match the men's and scale down the size of the boutonniere. 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Add sunglasses to round out your beach party wedding. My love note, when dressing your ring bearer, keep pant hems at a length where the child is less apt to trip.
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25: This is a Bloomberg Money Minute. As AI gets more capable and more powerful, OpenAI, Anthropic, Google, Microsoft, over 100 other tech and financial services firms teaming up to warn that businesses and governments must do more to prepare for and defend against AI-enabled cyber attacks. But there is no let-up in demand for AI technology, at least at chipmaker NVIDIA. Those shares shot up nearly 9% today, or at software maker Salesforce. Those shares soaring over 22% higher, both on upbeat outlooks. That lifted the tech sector and all of Wall Street. At the close, the Dow up 106 points, the tech-heavy NASDAQ up 411, that's 1.5% higher, and the S&P added 55.
0: Oil today closing above $83 a barrel. And Walmart unveiling a new 280-piece women's fashion brand called Scenario, bringing what it calls a modern bohemian aesthetic to apparel, shoes, handbags, and more. 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
14: Hey, it's Zach Bennett with today's Pure American Country Radio Minute. It was on this date, 99 years ago, 1927, Jimmy C. Newman was born in High Point, Louisiana. And as a boy, Jimmy listened to Gene Autry as much as the Cajun music that surrounded him, and his early records were aimed squarely at the country charts. Cry, Cry, Darling reached the top five in 1954, and a run of hits carried him from the Louisiana Hayride to membership in the Grand Ole Opry in 1956. Once he was established, Newman began bringing more of Louisiana into the records. Alligator Man and Bayou Talk mixed mainstream country with fiddle, accordion, and that Cajun rhythm. And his 1963 album, Folk Songs of the Bayou Country, helped introduce that sound to listeners far beyond his home state. Newman eventually made Cajun music central to his whole identity, and he carried it onto the Opry stage for more than half a century. Celebrating Jimmy C. Newman, I'm Zach Bennett, and that's the Pure American Country Radio Minute.
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17: 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If you do not detest your opposition to the British arms, I shall march this army over the mountains, hang your leaders, and lay waste to your country. The threatened militia leaders decided it was best if they crossed the mountains on their own terms and defeated Ferguson on the east side of the mountains. The Patriot militia gathered at Sycamore Shoals near Fort Watauga. They would become known as the Overmountain Men. At a mill near the fort, Mary Patton was known to make the highest quality black powder around. Mary earned her place in history by providing over 500 pounds of gunpowder to the over 850 Overmountain Men. Her gunpowder was essential to the victory over Ferguson at Kings Mountain and a turning point in the Revolutionary War. You can see some of her kettles she used when making powder at Sycamore Shoals. 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
7: President Trump is speaking at a fundraiser in Houston tonight for Republican State Attorney General Ken Paxton, who's in a tight race for a Senate seat from Texas with Democratic State Representative James Tallarico. Leaders in both parties see that race as being key to deciding which controls the Senate. Severe weather's firing up for more than 40 million Americans across the Northeast tonight. Air travelers are being urged to check ahead. Ground delays were issued earlier today at several airports, including New York's LaGuardia and JFK. Market traders will be watching Friday as Federal Reserve Chairman Kevin Warsh delivers the keynote speech at the central bank's annual symposium in Jackson Hole, Wyoming. Warsh's predecessors have used the event to discuss broad policy initiatives and to lay out conditions under which the Fed might adjust interest rates. Warsh has signaled a more hands-off approach, though, placing a greater emphasis on markets direction when it comes to policy. I'm Scott Carr.
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9: 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We have a women's campus in Watauga, Tennessee, and we're opening our second women's campus in Wise, Virginia.
8: 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I'm Daryl Moody, reporting.
10: Tri-Cities Airport will take over general aviation services currently provided by Tri-Cities Aviation. The airport says it will not renew the company's contract after the two sides could not reach an agreement on future growth. The airport will operate the service as Holston Point Aviation. Kingsport police are searching for two men charged with aggravated robbery after an off-duty Sullivan County deputy interrupted an attempted robbery Thursday morning. Police say Justin Roberts and William Burke fled the scene and should be considered dangerous. The Crumley House Brain Injury Rehabilitation Center recently received a nearly $93,000 donation from the Garland Farm Crawfish Boil. Crumley House was chosen as this year's beneficiary of the annual fundraiser. I'm Lisa Ruttman.
11: Statistic time. Do you know there are on average 12 moms for every dad at a parent-teacher organization meeting of any kind? Hi, this is Mike Austin with today's Radio Dad Minute. About time to start talking about dads involved in school. You get involved beyond sports. Now, I ran into this guy, Dave, who is a football coach and also a mentor and a teacher. Oh, and a student counselor.
12: Dads need to put in that time. They need to, you know, not only show that they love and care about them, but they're actually, you know, giving them some attention. Fathers are those rock solid guys, you know, that the kids are looking up to, and they need to be rock solid so they know what's right and wrong. They can work on their morals. They know what integrity is. And I think the father really brings that out and instills that and teaches that to their children.
11: So yeah, make an effort, Dad, beyond the football game this year. 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Talk to the teachers, talk to the principals, talk to the coaches. 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I'm Mike Austin, the Radio Dad.
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15: Mitch Anthony here with today's Daily Dose. What is the point of doing something if we cannot or will not pour our hearts and souls into it? Too often we get bored with what we do because we no longer allow ourselves to be emotionally involved. Instead, there's a disconnect between our heart and our hands. A while ago, I was on my way to give a product presentation that I'd given scores of times. It was full of facts, statistics, trends, and solutions. The audience usually listened, asked a question or two. This time, however, I decided to get emotionally involved in my presentation. My voice changed because I spoke with passion. The audience seemed to be magnetized by this passion. From the first word, I spoke in personal terms instead of statistical terms about how this had helped me and people I know. When I was finished, they started clapping with enthusiasm. My excitement and my emotional involvement had rubbed off on them. People love to see passion and sincerity. If there is no passion, people will begin to wonder why you do what you do. For your success, remember this. 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
17: For tonight, there's a 30% chance of showers and thunderstorms pretty early in the evening, then partly cloudy skies with a low around 65 in the morning. On Friday, a 30% chance of showers and thunderstorms in the afternoon, partly sunny skies and a high of 84. Friday night, there's another 30% chance of showers and thunderstorms early in the evening. It'll be partly cloudy after that with a low around 64. On Saturday, a 30% chance of showers and thunderstorms in the afternoon, mostly sunny skies, high of 87. 7. I'm Nick Rice from the LiveWire Weather Center. Count on it.
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21: 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Now on with the show. This is The Daily Note from jamesabrown.net. I was driving home one afternoon worn out from the day. I turned down my street and I saw kids playing basketball near our speed bump. I stopped and they glared at me as if I did something wrong. As the kids slowly parted, I passed through watching one of them score in my rearview mirror, and I couldn't help but notice my ever-graying head of hair. All I could think of was, I was that kid 20-some years ago, and if they're lucky, and I hope they are, they'll return to favor somewhere down the road. What do you think? Have you had a moment like this? Let me know. Call or text me at 585-371-8865. On that note, I'm James A. Brown, and as always, be well.
10: A motorcyclist was airlifted to Johnson City Medical Center after a crash Wednesday in Mossheim. Tennessee Highway Patrol says 60-year-old Michael Hawkins struck the rear end of a truck that was crossing West Andrew Johnson Highway onto Main Street. Hawkins reportedly suffered non-life-threatening injuries. Virginia Senator Mark Warner visited Bristol on Wednesday, honoring the city's Swift Water Rescue Team for its work during last year's flooding. Warner also presented Bristol with $285,000 for new sanitation trucks and police cruisers. Sky watchers across the Tri-Cities will get a good look at a partial lunar eclipse overnight. More than 90% of the moon is expected to be covered at the eclipse's peak, which is 12:13 Friday morning. I'm Lisa Rodman.
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24: Wives, do you know how to really respect your husband? I'm Mark Merrill with today's Family Minute. 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First, respect his judgment. Men crave to know that their wife deeply respects the things that make up his judgment, his knowledge, his opinions, and his decisions. Second, respect his abilities. This means letting your husband solve a problem and fix what needs fixing without interrupting or trying to take over. 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
0: From the Quick Stop Market Sports Desk. NASCAR racing under the lights at Daytona Saturday for the Coke Zero Sugar 400, the final race of the regular season. 160 laps around the 2.5-mile super speedway. 13 drivers have qualified for the playoffs. 5 drivers are left competing for the final 3 spots. Ryan Blaney won at Daytona last year. Tennessee Titans hosting the Chicago Bears at Nissan Stadium Saturday. This will be the final preseason game of the year. Those two teams held a joint workout today. Tennessee won both their preseason games and will likely sit out their starters Saturday as the NFL demands all teams be down to the 53-man roster by Sunday. ETSU's home opener will be on Saturday, week 0 in college football. They'll take on Campbell, the first ever meeting against the Fighting Camels. Mason Mims, he'll get the start at quarterback for the Buccaneers, a transfer from Louisville. ETSU coming off a 7-5 season in the first year under head coach Will Healy. Tennessee linebacker Arion Carter had his 2-game suspension reduced to 1 earlier this week. He'll miss the opener against Furman, but will be available for the defense when they face Georgia Tech on September 12th. Red Bull gives you wings, 3 8.4-ounce cans for just $7. Quick Stop, run in when you run out. 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
1: 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I'm just a dad like you. 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

0: In the Over Mountain region, trees played an important role in history. One of the most famous in our area was the Daniel Boone Bar Tree, a beech tree where the 25-year-old carved his name in 1760. The Treaty Oak of Jonesboro was the location Jacob Brown signed a treaty with Cherokee chiefs for land along the Nolichucky River. In present-day Elizabethton, the Watauga Treaty Sycamore is the place settlers established the first free government in North America in 1772 as they formed the Watauga Association. Under this sycamore, the first court of the Watauga Association convened. The Pemberton Oak in Bristol was where soldiers of five wars encamped under its branches. The most famous were members of a Revolutionary War pioneer muster on their way to Sycamore Shoals and then Kings Mountain. Happy 250, America.
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3: For tonight, there's a 30% chance of showers and thunderstorms pretty early in the evening, then partly cloudy skies with a low around 65 in the morning. On Friday, a 30% chance of showers and thunderstorms in the afternoon, partly sunny skies and a high of 84. Friday night, there's another 30% chance of showers and thunderstorms early in the evening. It'll be partly cloudy after that with a low around 64. On Saturday, a 30% chance of showers and thunderstorms in the afternoon, mostly sunny skies, a high of 87. I'm Nick Rice from the LiveWire Weather Center. Count on it.
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7: This is a Bloomberg Money Minute. A federal judge in New York today approving Bank of America's $72.5 million settlement with the victims of Jeffrey Epstein. They claim that the bank aided in the late financier's sex trafficking. About 90 women who were abused or trafficked by Epstein and the people around him will get that money. But Bank of America will admit no wrongdoing as part of the settlement. On Wall Street today, stocks end higher after earnings beat and blowout sales forecast from AI chipmaker NVIDIA and software giant Salesforce. The Dow today up 106 points, the tech-heavy NASDAQ up 411. That's a 1.5% gain. The S&P was up 55. The Gap ousting the CEO of its struggling Old Navy chain after a bigger-than-expected 4% drop in sales last quarter. Gap lowering its full-year outlook. And despite poor sales, Tesla is raising the price of two trims of its Cybertruck, each by another $5,000. Tom Busby, Bloomberg Radio.
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9: At one point or another, I'm willing to bet you've turned to an AI chatbot to ask about something that ails you. But here's something that might surprise you. Your doctor is probably using AI too. In fact, one company, Open Evidence, claims more than 100 million Americans were treated last year by a doctor using its platform. Sure enough, I've been using these tools myself at the hospital, along with many of my peers. We lean on them to keep up with the fire hose of new research, to draft notes, even to write arduous letters to insurance companies. Mostly it's a good thing, frees us up to focus on you. 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So I think the question is fair to ask. Are you using AI in my care? Has it been approved? 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
9: 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Downtown Johnson City's second annual sidewalk sale returns Saturday, September 5th. Main Street will be closed from 8 in the morning till 1 in the afternoon as downtown businesses bring discounted merchandise outside. The Exchange Place Living History Farm in Kingsport will bring back its annual Witch's Wind on October 16th and 17th. 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The four-day rock festival will be held at the Stockyard on North Raceway Villa. On opening night, it's former Motley Crue singer John Corabi. 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I'm Lisa Ruttman.
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7: Severe weather is impacting more than 40 million Americans in the Northeast tonight. Air travelers are being urged to check ahead. Ground delays have already impacted several airports, including New York's LaGuardia and JFK, Philadelphia, and New Jersey's Teterboro. In the southwesternmost county of Utah, nearly all electric customers are in the dark. Reports say more than 40,000 customers, or about 90% of that county, does not have power. Some outages are also being reported in northwestern Arizona. Dixie Power says there was a significant failure of an asset within PacifiCorp's transmission system. President Trump is speaking at a fundraiser in Houston tonight for Texas State Attorney General Ken Paxton's bid for a U.S. Senate seat. The Republicans locked in a tight race with Democratic State Representative James Tallarico. Leaders in both parties see the race as being key to deciding who controls the Senate. President Trump said today Russia's got no plans to attack any NATO member state. At the White House, Trump was asked by reporters about CIA Director John Ratcliffe's recent trip to Moscow, where he reportedly warned Russia not to attack any member of NATO.
8: I don't want to comment on that, but they're not going to attack.
7: Reports had indicated Russia may be planning to test NATO with a limited incursion into one of its neighbors. Amid an escalating trade war with Canada, President Trump has followed through on a threat to change the name of Lake Ontario to Lake America, signing an executive order to that effect in the Oval Office today. Trump says Canada's been treating the U.S. poorly. The name of Lake Ontario predates the establishment of Canada, named by indigenous peoples in the 1600s. Jury deliberations will continue Friday in the Lindsey Clancy triple murder trial in Massachusetts. Closing arguments were given Thursday morning. Clancy has admitted to strangling her three young children in 2023, but has pled not guilty, claiming she was suffering from a postpartum psychotic break. I'm Scott Carr.
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7: In Palm Beach County, Florida today, a commission's voted to approve a one-year moratorium on large-scale AI data centers. The measure passed unanimously after hearing from members of the public who spoke in favor of the temporary ban.
14: So much for the comments about local government moving slowly. I applaud the speed of the data center ordinance and moratorium moving forward.
7: This after some heavy pushback from the community and a denial by the county of a proposed data center in July.
15: These facilities can involve massive electrical demand, high intensity cooling systems, significant water demand, waste, heat, noise, energy, service needs, and major infrastructure impacts.
7: Palm Beach County officials say the moratorium now gives them a year to work up new regulations for the data centers. In New Jersey, the governor there, Mikey Sherrill, signed legislation now that aims to help communities benefit from large-scale data centers.
16: The legislation requires data centers to report their energy and water usage to the Board of Public Utilities twice a year. This is one of several guardrails the governor is putting in place to help protect the water supply, power grid, and against costs for residents going up.
17: Today, we're giving power back to communities and making sure data centers work for us
1: instead of the other way around.
16: The new law builds on legislation the governor signed last month to make sure data centers pay their fair share for electricity. In New Jersey, I'm Scott Pringle.
7: In the skies this week, parts of the country could get a look at a blood moon lunar eclipse and a rare showing of northern lights following strong solar activity. Geomagnetic storm watches have been posted for today and tomorrow by the National Weather Service's Prediction Center. Again projected to take the top spot at the box office this weekend is Spider-Man Brand New Day.
2: Hi, my name is Peter Parker.
7: Another haul of $25 million is expected. The film's made more than $860 million domestically and $2.2 billion worldwide. I'm Scott Carr.
3: Tri-Cities Airport will take over general aviation services currently provided by Tri-Cities Aviation. The airport says it will not renew the company's contract after the two sides could not reach an agreement on future growth. The airport will operate the service as Holston Point Aviation. Kingsport police are searching for two men charged with aggravated robbery after an off-duty Sullivan County deputy interrupted an attempted robbery Thursday morning. Police say Justin Roberts and William Burke fled the scene and should be considered dangerous. The Crumley House Brain Injury Rehabilitation Center recently received a nearly $93,000 donation from the Garland Farm Crawfish Boil. Crumley House was chosen as this year's beneficiary of the annual fundraiser. I'm Lisa Ruttman.

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3: 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Here's Chris Whitting.
4: Jim Ritty was all stressed out, trying to make everything add up. He was having problems with a tavern he owned. Seems some sneaky employees were taking money that didn't belong to them. Jim couldn't seem to catch the troublemakers. So he decided to forget about it for a while by taking a relaxing sea cruise. He figured with some time to think, he might solve the problem. During the trip, he toured the ship's engine room and found sudden inspiration. There, he saw a mechanical device that counted each turn of the engine. Jim realized a machine could track every penny at his tavern and stop theft. I'm sure you know the product Jim dreamed up that day. It's called the cash register, an idea that rang up riches for Jim Ritty. With the Success Journal, I'm Chris Whitting.
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7: Hey Bible readers, I'm Tara Lee Cobble, and I'm your host for The God Shot. Forgive us our sins, for we ourselves forgive everyone who is indebted to us. Luke 11:4. When Jesus is teaching his disciples how to talk to God in prayer, he has them start by acknowledging God as their Father and remembering his character, then confessing their commitment to advancing his kingdom, not their own. Next, he says we can ask him for things. And in today's verse, he talks about confession and repentance. As long as we're alive, our relationship with God will include our sins and His forgiveness. But those sins no longer act as a barrier between us and the Father, because Jesus absorbed all the Father's wrath for our sins. We don't have to fear His wrath. He invites us to confess our sins to Him. And since we've received such great forgiveness from Him, we can extend it to others and demonstrate God's love to the world around us. We want the world to know that He's where the joy is.
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9: For tonight, there's a 30% chance of showers and thunderstorms pretty early in the evening, then partly cloudy skies with a low around 65 in the morning. On Friday, a 30% chance of showers and thunderstorms in the afternoon, partly sunny skies and a high of 84. Friday night, there's another 30% chance of showers and thunderstorms early in the evening. It'll be partly cloudy after that with a low around 64. On Saturday, a 30% chance of showers and thunderstorms in the afternoon, mostly sunny skies, a high of 87. I'm Nick Rice from the LiveWire Weather Center. Count on it.
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19: With a live wire community focus, I'm Daryl Moody. The third annual First Responder Rib Fest is Saturday, September 5th in Mountain City.
20: The morning starts out with a 5K run walk, and then the gates open at Rib Fest right down the street. We'll have live music, three bands. We'll have first responders cooking barbecue, competing for best ribs, and they'll be selling barbecue to the public. We're going to have 200-plus vendors. We've got a kid zone. We've got a mechanical bull, a beauty pageant. I mean, it goes on and on. It's going to be a fun day.
19: Darren Clark is with the Oak Mills Pogie Volunteer Fire Department.
20: I believe I got 16 teams right now. As far as food, there'll pretty much be everything out there. I know there'll be ribs. I think somebody's making barbecue chicken, hopefully some brisket, some burgers, some pulled pork. And then if you don't like barbecue, I'm going to have Italian, Cuban, Mexican, and Cajun out there. So cover all the bases.
19: For more details on Rib Fest, check out their Facebook page. I'm Daryl Moody reporting.
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24: From the Quick Stop Market Sports Desk. College football, it's been a busy week for the Tennessee Volunteers as they gear up for the season opener on September 5th against Furman. Earlier in the week, Josh Heupel made it official that true freshman Faison Brandon will get the start at quarterback, becoming Tennessee's first true freshman starting QB in a season opener since 2004. They also got good news on defense as linebacker Arion Carter's two-game suspension has been reduced to one. He will miss the Furman game, but can play September 12th against Georgia Tech. ETSU football will open up the season in week zero, hosting Campbell in Johnson City. First ever meeting against the Fighting Camels. Buccaneers coming off a 7-5 season in the first year under Will Healy. Buccaneers will start Mason Mims at quarterback, the transfer from Louisville. NASCAR racing under the lights at Daytona Saturday for the Coke Zero Sugar 400, the final race of the regular season. 160 laps around the 2.5-mile super speedway. 13 drivers have qualified for the playoffs. 5 drivers are left competing for the final 3 spots. Ryan Blaney won at Daytona last year. Any size fountain drink for 99 cents with any purchase using Quick Stop Rewards. 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
9: For tonight, there's a 30% chance of showers and thunderstorms pretty early in the evening, then partly cloudy skies with a low around 65 in the morning. On Friday, a 30% chance of showers and thunderstorms in the afternoon, partly sunny skies and a high of 84. Friday night, there's another 30% chance of showers and thunderstorms early in the evening. It'll be partly cloudy after that with a low around 64. On Saturday, a 30% chance of showers and thunderstorms in the afternoon, mostly sunny skies, a high of 87. I'm Nick Rice from the LiveWire Weather Center. Count on it.
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28: A motorcyclist was airlifted to Johnson City Medical Center after a crash Wednesday in Mossheim. Tennessee Highway Patrol says 60-year-old Michael Hawkins struck the rear end of a truck that was crossing West Andrew Johnson Highway onto Main Street. Hawkins reportedly suffered non-life-threatening injuries. Virginia Senator Mark Warner visited Bristol on Wednesday, honoring the city's Swiftwater Rescue Team for its work during last year's flooding. Warner also presented Bristol with $285,000 for new sanitation trucks and police cruisers. Sky watchers across the Tri-Cities won't get a good look at a partial lunar eclipse overnight. More than 90% of the moon is expected to be covered at the eclipse's peak, which is 12:13 Friday morning. I'm Lisa Rotman.
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12: The beautiful history behind Just Because Day began in the late 1950s when Joseph J. Goodwin surprised his wife in Los Gatos, California, with a new transistor radio. When she frantically questioned what anniversary she had forgotten, Joseph simply replied, "Just because." Deeply moved by her genuine joy, he established a local holiday originally celebrated on the third Wednesday of May. As neighbors embraced the tradition, it steadily expanded across the country. This organic, decades-long evolution perfectly mirrors the unpredictable nature of the day itself, proving that the most profound moments in life require absolutely no logical justification to completely change someone's world.
10: A national day that started with a transistor radio.
12: I wonder how many people still know what that is.
10: Probably not a lot.
12: Not a lot. It was a radio we could carry around, kind of like a ghetto blaster.
10: But smaller. But they don't know what a ghetto blaster
12: That's
10: is either,
12: true.
10: Probably.
12: Really dating myself now.
10: Yes, you are. We're also celebrating National Pots de Creme Day. I'm Alice Anderson.
12: And I'm Marlo Anderson with National Day Calendar, reminding you to celebrate every day.
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15: This is a Bloomberg Money Minute. Oil is now above $83 a barrel again, while American oil stockpiles are at a 40-year low. So the Trump administration says it's now in talks with Venezuela's interim government about taking an ownership stake in that nation's enormous oil resources. That's according to Axios, which says that deal would more than double U.S. oil reserves. The most valuable company on the planet, AI chipmaker NVIDIA, predicts revenue next fiscal year will skyrocket 70% higher. Well, that sent NVIDIA shares nearly 9% higher today and gave the entire tech sector a boost. And at the closing bell on Wall Street, the Dow was up 106 points. The Nasdaq up 411. That's a 1.5% gain. The S&P was up 55. And the date has been set. Apple plans to unveil the new iPhone 18 Pro, the 18 Pro Max, and hopefully its first ever foldable iPhone on September 9th at company headquarters in Cupertino. Tom Busby, Bloomberg Radio.
29: 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The secret to achieving this is simple. No, it's not automatically picking up after two putts, Smarty. It's getting the first putt as close to the hole as you can. When faced with a really long putt, try swinging your putter head on an arc, as if you were intentionally trying to hook the putt. Try not to swing it straight back and through. This helps create a steep angle of descent into the golf ball. Another tip is to stand taller when faced with longer putts and gripping about an inch higher on the grip. This helps extend your arms, creating more wrist hinge during the stroke, giving it more momentum. So remember, to counteract those short approach shots leaving you a long putt, swing the putter on an arc, not straight back and through. For the Golf Minute, I'm Dennis Silvers. Wonder how Noah would have handled this arc business.
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17: Around 1775, Robert Young got a land grant and relocated to Washington County, North Carolina, which later became Tennessee. Under the command of Colonel John Sevier, Young marched with the Over Mountain Men on October 17, 1780. Young was likely the man that killed Major Ferguson during the Battle of Kings Mountain. Legend has it that the fatal shot came from a gun he nicknamed Sweet Lips after his wife, Mary. Robert Young's cabin, built in 1776, is believed to be the oldest standing dwelling in Johnson City. After being restored, it now stands in Wind Deer Park, having survived over two centuries. Robert Young's grave is marked by a stacked stone marker placed by the Daughters of the American Revolution, as well as the original hand-carved tombstone from 1792. It could be seen off McKinley Road in Johnson City. Sweet Lips can be seen in Nashville at the Tennessee State Museum. 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
8: Severe weather is impacting more than 40 million Americans across the Northeast. Forecasters say storms are capable of producing damaging winds, large hail, and tornadoes. There have been several ground stops issued at major airports. Air travelers are being urged to check ahead. Nearly every electric customer in Utah's Washington County are in the dark from a power outage. Rob Dawson has more.
9: Some of those outages extend to northwestern Arizona as well. Most of the customers are serviced by Dixie Power. The utility says on its website it's aware of the outage and says it was caused by a transmission system failure from another company. The utility says they have no information about restoration time and crews are monitoring the situation.
8: The U.S. State Department's now saying 90 Americans are among roughly 1,300 people still missing after a deadly flash flooding in Nepal. U.S. officials confirmed 3 American citizens have been safely rescued. The death toll there is already more than 380 and is expected to rise. I'm Scott Carr.
10: With a LiveWire community focus, I'm Daryl Moody. The Tennessee Department of Homeland Security out with a new app aimed at making schools safer.
11: The SafeKeyIn app is an anonymous method of reporting concerning behavior or suspicious activity that might be occurring at our schools or anywhere in our community. And it goes immediately to our 24/7 Homeland Security Threat Assessment Center, where the information will be acted upon immediately.
10: Deputy Commissioner Greg May.
11: So an example would be a student at one of Tennessee's K-12 schools hears or sees or comes upon some information that is disturbing or concerning. They hear about a classmate who says he's going to bring a gun to school tomorrow. And so the SafeKeyIn app allows them to open up a window, use some drop-down menus, type in exactly what they heard, hit the send button, and off it goes to Homeland Security, where now we have that information, and then we can act on it immediately.
10: You'll find the app in the Apple Store or on Google Play. I'm Daryl Moody reporting.
12: Tri-Cities Airport will take over general aviation services currently provided by Tri-Cities Aviation. The airport says it will not renew the company's contract after the two sides could not reach an agreement on future growth. The airport will operate the service as Holston Point Aviation. Kingsport police are searching for two men charged with aggravated robbery after an off-duty Sullivan County deputy interrupted an attempted robbery Thursday morning. Police say Justin Roberts and William Burke fled the scene and should be considered dangerous. The Crumley House Brain Injury Rehabilitation Center recently received a nearly $93,000 donation from the Garland Farm Crawfish Boil. Crumley House was chosen as this year's beneficiary of the annual fundraiser. I'm Lisa Ruttman.
13: Do you suffer from work? Burnout? Hey, it's Mike Austin with today's Radio Dad Minute. Talking with my friend Dr. John Braccio about this very subject. More people suffer from work burnout than we think.
14: It's sadly more common than we might think. Both the employer and the person suffering must be on the lookout and ready. They have to try to control it as soon as possible.
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14: There are times people just take a time out. They say, you know, I'm just going to get away from everything for a bit. I'm going to sort out who I am, get my health back together, maybe seek out a counselor, maybe look for a mentor and just figure, what would it take for me to get back into a functioning mode? Because you're not going to be a good parent if you are depressed and you have work burnout, because you're going to be difficult. You're going to be a negative person. You're going to be irritable. So it's really going to make you not only miserable for yourself, but for everyone else.
13: 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I'm Mike Austin, the Radio Dad.
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23: For tonight, there's a 30% chance of showers and thunderstorms pretty early in the evening, then partly cloudy skies with a low around 65 in the morning. On Friday, a 30% chance of showers and thunderstorms in the afternoon, partly sunny skies and a high of 84. Friday night, there's another 30% chance of showers and thunderstorms early in the evening. It'll be partly cloudy after that with a low around 64. On Saturday, a 30% chance of showers and thunderstorms in the afternoon, mostly sunny skies, a high of 87. 7. I'm Nick Rice from the LiveWire Weather Center. Count on
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25: It's a fact that 1 in 4 people suffer from arthritis and joint pain, so what do you do about it? You adopt a vegan diet. That's what. This is according to new research in the American Journal of Lifestyle Medicine. For this new study, half the arthritis patients were put on a strict vegan diet for 4 months. The result, without fail, those on a vegan diet reported significantly less severe pain over time, and the number of times their joints swelled to painful levels was cut in half. Researchers say this is because plant-based diets lower the levels of C-reactive proteins, which are commonly produced by animal products, sugary foods, and refined grains, and are like jet fuel when it comes to triggering the inflammation that causes pain and swelling. Bottom line, if you're looking for a drug-free way to treat arthritis pain, your new prescription should be a vegan diet. I'm John Tesh with today's Intelligence for Your Life Minute.
12: A motorcyclist was airlifted to Johnson City Medical Center after a crash Wednesday in Mosheim. Tennessee Highway Patrol says 60-year-old Michael Hawkins struck the rear end of a truck that was crossing West Andrew Johnson Highway onto Main Street. Hawkins reportedly suffered non-life-threatening injuries. Virginia Senator Mark Warner visited Bristol on Wednesday, honoring the city's Swiftwater Rescue Team for its work during last year's flooding. Warner also presented Bristol with $285,000 for new sanitation trucks and police cruisers. Sky watchers across the Tri-Cities won't get a good look at a partial lunar eclipse overnight. More than 90% of the moon is expected to be covered at the eclipse's peak, which is 12:13 Friday morning. I'm Lisa Rodman.
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29: If you know aviation, you know the name Charles Lindbergh. But do you know Harriet Quimby? Born in 1875, the journalist and screenwriter for 7 of D.W. Griffith's silent films made history in 1911 as the first woman in America to receive her pilot's license. 1 year later, she used it to fly across the English Channel alone. One of her published articles was entitled "The Dangers of Flying and How to Avoid Them." Tragically, Harriet Quimby died at age 37 when her plane unexpectedly flipped in midair, ejecting her and her passenger, both of whom fell to their death. This has been The Making of America. I'm Michael Emerson, and you can visit us at jeffersonmediagroup.com.
3: From the Quick Stop Market Sports Desk, NASCAR racing under the lights at Daytona Saturday for the Coke Zero Sugar 400, the final race of the regular season. 160 laps around the 2.5-mile super speedway. 13 drivers have qualified for the playoffs. Five drivers are left competing for the final three spots. Ryan Blaney won at Daytona last year. Tennessee Titans hosting the Chicago Bears at Nissan Stadium Saturday. This will be the final preseason game of the year. Those two teams held a joint workout today. Tennessee won both their preseason games and will likely sit out their starters Saturday as the NFL demands all teams be down to the 53-man roster by Sunday. ETSU's home opener will be on Saturday, week zero in college football. They'll take on Campbell, the first ever meeting against the Fighting Camels. Mason Mims, he'll get the start at quarterback for the Buccaneers, a transfer from Louisville. ETSU coming off a 7-5 season in the first year under head coach Will Healy. Tennessee linebacker Arion Carter had his two-game suspension reduced to one earlier this week. He'll miss the opener against Furman, but will be available for the defense when they face Georgia Tech on September 12th. Red Bull gives you wings, 3 8.4-ounce cans for just $7. 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
6: Legendary football coach John Madden once had a gaffe in his commentary, saying one of these two teams has a good chance of winning this game today. Well, he was wrong. 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
6: Nelson Mandela said he never lost in life, he only learned. For a man who suffered 21 years as a political prisoner, that's a bold statement. On Madden's comment, the correct observation would be that both teams would win today, one with more points, but both as winners per Mandela. Defeat is only if we don't learn from the setback. Minnesota Vikings defensive end Jim Marshall was not defeated when he picked up a fumble and ran the wrong way, scoring a safety for the 49ers. The lineman did not get down on himself. He later stripped the football from the 49ers quarterback, and Carl Eller grabbed it and ran for a touchdown. Vikings win. Be like Marshall.

0: years old, he joined Colonel McDowell's regiment and became an express rider. In early October 1780, word reached Fort Defiance that Ferguson and his troops were positioning themselves on King's Mountain, preparing to take on the much smaller unit of Patriots. Colonel McDowell called upon James to make a dangerous ride of over 24 hours to warn the colonists. The gathering of Patriot troops at King's Mountain was made possible by the daring and bravery of Jimmy Blair, who risked his life to sound the alarm. Happy 250, America.
1: Happy birthday!
2: 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There's a disturbing use of artificial intelligence that parents and teens need to know about. The Internet Watch Foundation says that hundreds of young people in Britain have reported that ordinary pictures of them have been transformed into fake nude or sexual images, often through the use of AI. In just the first 6 months of this year, there were 420 reports. And remember, Britain has only about one-fifth the population of the United States. At that same rate here, that would amount to more than 2,000 reports. What makes this especially frightening is that perpetrators don't necessarily need an actual nude photo. AI tools can manipulate an everyday picture into something that looks real, potentially leading to humiliation, harassment, or sextortion. There's advice on how to deal with AI-generated nude images at connectsafely.org/radio. 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
4: For tonight, there's a 30% chance of showers and thunderstorms pretty early in the evening, then partly cloudy skies with a low around 65 in the morning. On Friday, a 30% chance of showers and thunderstorms in the afternoon, partly sunny skies and a high of 84. Friday night, there's another 30% chance of showers and thunderstorms early in the evening. It'll be partly cloudy after that with a low around 64. On Saturday, a 30% chance of showers and thunderstorms in the afternoon, mostly sunny skies, high of 87. I'm Nick Rice from the LiveWire Weather Center. Count on.
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9: 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As AI gets more capable and more powerful, OpenAI, Anthropic, Google, Microsoft, over 100 other tech and financial services firms teaming up to warn that businesses and governments must do more to prepare for and defend against AI-enabled cyber attacks. But there is no letup in demand for AI technology, at least at chipmaker NVIDIA. Those shares shot up nearly 9% today, or at software maker Salesforce. Those shares soaring over 22% higher, both on upbeat outlooks. That lifted the tech sector and all of Wall Street. At the close, the Dow up 106 points, the tech-heavy NASDAQ up 411, that's 1.5% higher, and the S&P added 55. Oil today closing above $83 a barrel, and Walmart unveiling a new 280-piece women's fashion brand called Scenario, bringing what it calls a modern bohemian aesthetic to apparel, shoes, handbags, and more. Many items are priced under $25. 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
10: 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James A. Brown here, and not to brag, but I think I have the best job in the world because every day I get to ask and explore all the questions that we're wondering about and don't talk about. Like, why is everybody exhausted? And why is everybody lonely? And what's with all the Crocs? I'm not a fan. It's the Daily Note with James A. Brown. 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
10: One of the most sacred records in American sport belonged to Hank Aaron for over 30 years. Then a powerful slugger from San Francisco named Barry Bonds began closing that gap. On August 7th, 2007, he launched a fastball deep into the night sky, capturing the all-time record. Fireworks exploded at Pac Bell Ballpark, and the crowd roared.

0: Across the country, fans were conflicted. Fierce rumors of unproven yet widely believed steroid use shadowed his late career surge. He never failed a baseball drug test, but the court of public opinion issued a permanent asterisk. Decades later, two things remain true. Barry Bonds is one of the greatest players ever, but he isn't a Hall of Famer yet. It may never be. On that note, I'm James A. Brown, and as always, be well.
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5: 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Main Street will be closed from 8 in the morning till 1 in the afternoon as downtown businesses bring discounted merchandise outside. The Exchange Place Living History Farm in Kingsport will bring back its annual Witch's Wind on October 16th and 17th. 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The four-day rock festival will be held at the Stockyard on North Raceway Villa. On opening night, it's former Motley Crue singer John Corabi. 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I'm Lisa Ruttman.
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9: 1957, atop the roof of the three-story Hotel Andrew Jackson in Commerce, Georgia, Bill Anderson writes what would be his earliest success as a songwriter, the Ray Price hit,
12: A Bright Array of City Lights.
9: Anderson was a DJ at 1270 WJJC at the time. 1977, Jackson Browne appears in concert at Meriwether Post Pavilion in Columbia, Maryland. The concert leads to a hit single and his biggest-selling album at the time, titled... 1991, the first Kenny Rogers Roasters restaurant opens in Coral Springs, Florida, with Kenny and his wife Mary Ann attending the grand opening. Response from patrons was excellent, but though there were over 350 restaurants, competition for chicken dinners got hot and heavy, and Kenny Rogers Roasters, after filing for bankruptcy 7 years later, is now primarily based in Asia.
13: 就是那么快, Kenny Rogers Roasters 经典烤鸡, 少盐少油少卡路里。
14: Okay.
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25: Severe weather is impacting more than 40 million Americans in the Northeast tonight. Air travelers are being urged to check ahead. Ground delays have already impacted several airports, including New York's LaGuardia and JFK, Philadelphia, and New Jersey's Teterboro. In the southwesternmost county of Utah, nearly all electric customers are in the dark. Reports say more than 40,000 customers, or about 90% of that county, does not have power. Some outages are also being reported in northwestern Arizona. Dixie Power says there was a significant failure of an asset within PacifiCorp's transmission system. President Trump is speaking at a fundraiser in Houston tonight for Texas State Attorney General Ken Paxton's bid for a U.S. Senate seat. The Republicans locked in a tight race with Democratic State Representative James Tallarico. Leaders in both parties see the race as being key to deciding who controls the Senate. President Trump said today Russia's got no plans to attack any NATO member state. At the White House, Trump was asked by reporters about CIA Director John Ratcliffe's recent trip to Moscow, where he reportedly warned Russia not to attack any member of NATO.
26: I don't want to comment on that, but they're not going to attack.
25: Reports had indicated Russia may be planning to test NATO with a limited incursion into one of its neighbors. Amid an escalating trade war with Canada, President Trump has followed through on a threat to change the name of Lake Ontario to Lake America, signing an executive order to that effect in the Oval Office today. Trump says Canada's been treating the U.S. poorly. The name of Lake Ontario predates the establishment of Canada, named by indigenous peoples in the 1600s. Jury deliberations will continue Friday in the Lindsey Clancy triple murder trial in Massachusetts. Closing arguments were given Thursday morning. Clancy has admitted to strangling her three young children in 2023, but has pled not guilty, claiming she was suffering from a postpartum psychotic break. I'm Scott Carr.
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25: The fight with Meta Platforms over social media and teens' addiction to it has ended with a settlement and new limits on young users. San Diego State Professor Dr. Jean Twenge testified as an expert witness just days before the agreement was reached. She says there's a growing body of research linking heavy social media use to mental health concerns for some teenagers.
0: A surprising number of teens spend 6, 7, 8 hours a day even using social media. And then when it gets to that level, it crowds out time, not just for sleeping, but for talking to mom and dad and their siblings, going out with friends, exercise, schoolwork. It takes over their lives in a way that is not healthy.
25: Under the deal with Meta, teen accounts would face a 2-hour daily cap on Facebook and Instagram, along with overnight and school day restrictions. Now lawyers will watch how Meta puts those changes in place and whether competing platforms follows their lead. The iconic voice behind Optimus Prime in several Transformers shows and movies has passed away. Actor Peter Cullen's agent says Cullen died peacefully at his L.A. home Wednesday, surrounded by family. Cullen also voiced Eeyore in several Winnie the Pooh projects. The award-winning singer, writer, and rapper Jelly Roll's responding to backlash about jokes he made about President Trump while guest hosting the Jimmy Kimmel Live show.
1: The singer said Trump, as the president, should be able to handle a few jokes. He took jabs at the president's weight while also poking fun at himself over his own 300-pound weight loss, saying, "I've lost an entire Donald Trump." Jelly Roll went on to say, based on his approval ratings, it seems like most of the country wants to do the same thing. Many Trump supporters expressed their anger about the jokes on social media. I'm Chris Caraggio.
25: In the Tupac Shakur murder trial going on in Las Vegas, the defense is now giving its case. After the prosecution rested its case Wednesday, Dwayne Davis is accused of orchestrating the hip-hop star's death 30 years ago. Davis denies the charges. I'm Scott Carr.
2: Tri-Cities Airport will take over general aviation services currently provided by Tri-Cities Aviation. The airport says it will not renew the company's contract after the two sides could not reach an agreement on future growth. The airport will operate the service as Holston Point Aviation. Kingsport police are searching for two men charged with aggravated robbery after an off-duty Sullivan County deputy interrupted an attempted robbery Thursday morning. Police say Justin Roberts and William Burke fled the scene and should be considered dangerous. The Crumley House Brain Injury Rehabilitation Center recently received a nearly $93,000 donation from the Garland Farm Crawfish Boil. Crumley House was chosen as this year's beneficiary of the annual fundraiser. I'm Lisa Ruckman.
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6: 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And our verse for 8/27 comes from Mark 8:27. Mark 8:27 says, "Now Jesus and his disciples went out to the towns of Caesarea Philippi, and on the road he asked his disciples, saying to them, 'Who do men say that I am?'" Mark 8:27. Who do men say that I am? This was a setup question, as it would be followed with, "Who do you say I am?" There's a lot of different ideas as to who Jesus was. C.S. Lewis said, based on his claims, he is either a lunatic or a liar, or he is Lord. Who today do you say Jesus is?
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9: For tonight, there's a 30% chance of showers and thunderstorms pretty early in the evening, then partly cloudy skies with a low around 65 in the morning. On Friday, a 30% chance of showers and thunderstorms in the afternoon, partly sunny skies and a high of 84. Friday night, there's another 30% chance of showers and thunderstorms early in the evening. It'll be partly cloudy after that with a low around 64. On Saturday, a 30% chance of showers and thunderstorms in the afternoon, mostly sunny skies, a high of 87. I'm Nick Rice from the LiveWire Weather Center. Count on it.
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33: 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And we send out about 6,800 books. And the program is available throughout Tennessee, so our neighboring counties also do the same thing as we do.
32: Chris Manley serves on the Imagination Library's Board of Directors.
33: We have age-appropriate books that arrive one per month for each of the children. In addition to them being in English, we also have a bilingual option. It's English and Spanish.
32: To register your child, go to imaginationlibrary.com. I'm Daryl Moody, reporting.
34: Since 1964, Alvin has played a role in recovering a lost hydrogen bomb, discovering hydrothermal vents and previously unknown deep-sea coral reefs, and even allowed the first manned exploration of the Titanic in 1986. But how does a submarine from the 1960s remain at the forefront of sea exploration? We'll inquire in the U.S. National Science Foundation's Discovery Files.
0: The sub goes through overhaul every 5 years, and some of those are also upgrade overhauls. And just through the years, it's gone through design iterations and changes. So at this point, the only original part is the name.
34: Caitlin Beardshear is the newest pilot of Alvin, a submersible operated by the National Deep Submergence Facility at Woods Hole Oceanographic Institution, primarily funded by NSF, along with the Office of Naval Research and the National Oceanic and Atmospheric Administration. Alvin allows researchers access to 99% of the world's seafloor, depths of approximately 4 miles, and dives up to 12 hours in duration. Alvin continues to play a major role in making important discoveries about the biological, chemical, and geological processes that shape our planet.
0: Every place you dive in is going to be a little bit different. You could find something brand new, incredible, newly discovered on any dive.
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1: From the Quick Stop Market Sports Desk. College football, it's been a busy week for the Tennessee Volunteers as they gear up for the season opener on September 5th against Furman. Earlier in the week, Josh Heupel made it official that true freshman Faison Brandon will get the start at quarterback, becoming Tennessee's first true freshman starting QB in a season opener since 2004. They also got good news on defense as linebacker Arion Carter's two-game suspension has been reduced to one. He will miss the Furman game, but can play September 12th against Georgia Tech. ETSU football will open up the season in week zero, hosting Campbell in Johnson City. First ever meeting against the Fighting Camels. Buccaneers coming off a 7-5 season in the first year under Will Healy. Buccaneers will start Mason Mims at quarterback, the transfer from Louisville. NASCAR racing under the lights at Daytona Saturday for the Coke Zero Sugar 400, the final race of the regular season. 160 laps around the 2.5-mile super speedway. 13 drivers have qualified for the playoffs. 5 drivers are left competing for the final 3 spots. Ryan Blaney won at Daytona last year. Any size fountain drink for 99 cents with any purchase using Quick Stop Rewards. 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
19: 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Walter Payton said, "When you're good at something, you'll tell everyone. When you're great at something, they'll tell you." Oh, I love that. I've worked with people who have bloated egos, but that's okay. It's actually not unusual in radio or as a comedian. There's something to be said about believing in yourself. But sometimes I meet people who might believe their sizzle reel a little too much. When I do an event, I love to size things up in my mind to see what I could have done better. I like to make mental notes on how we could adjust this or that to make it all better next time. But I've worked with people who think they are perfect right now. Nope, that's probably not true. You always need to think about
2: about ways you can grow to become better. I feel like I am always a work in progress, and yes, I'm still growing. The Motivation Minute. This has been The Motivation Minute. I'm John Small. Thanks for listening. Your favorite motivational quotes can be submitted for upcoming programs at motivationminute.org.
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9: For tonight, there's a 30% chance of showers and thunderstorms pretty early in the evening, then partly cloudy skies with a low around 65 in the morning. On Friday, a 30% chance of showers and thunderstorms in the afternoon, partly sunny skies and a high of 84. Friday night, there's another 30% chance of showers and thunderstorms early in the evening. It'll be partly cloudy after that with a low around 64. On Saturday, a 30% chance of showers and thunderstorms in the afternoon, mostly sunny skies, a high of 87. I'm Nick Rice from the LiveWire Weather Center. Count on it.
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23: A motorcyclist was airlifted to Johnson City Medical Center after a crash Wednesday in Mossheim. Tennessee Highway Patrol says 60-year-old Michael Hawkins struck the rear end of a truck that was crossing West Andrew Johnson Highway onto Main Street. Hawkins reportedly suffered non-life-threatening injuries. Virginia Senator Mark Warner visited Bristol on Wednesday, honoring the city's Swiftwater Rescue Team for its work during last year's flooding. Warner also presented Bristol with $285,000 for new sanitation trucks and police cruisers. Sky watchers across the Tri-Cities will get a good look at a partial lunar eclipse overnight. More than 90% of the moon is expected to be covered at the eclipse's peak, which is 12:13 Friday morning. I'm Lisa Rotman.
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11: This is a Bloomberg Money Minute. A federal judge in New York today approving Bank of America's $72.5 million settlement with the victims of Jeffrey Epstein. They claim that the bank aided in the late financier's sex trafficking. About 90 women who were abused or trafficked by Epstein and the people around him will get that money, but Bank of America will admit no wrongdoing as part of the settlement. On Wall Street today, stocks end higher after earnings beat and blowout sales forecast from AI chipmaker NVIDIA and software giant Salesforce. 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The tech-heavy NASDAQ up 411. That's a 1.5% gain. The S&P was up 55. The Gap ousting the CEO of its struggling Old Navy chain after a bigger-than-expected 4% drop in sales last quarter. Gap lowering its full-year outlook. And despite poor sales, Tesla is raising the price of two trims of its Cybertruck, each by another $5,000. Tom Busby, Bloomberg Radio.
12: 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Here's Chris Whitting.
13: Jim Ritty was all stressed out, trying to make everything add up. He was having problems with a tavern he owned. Seems some sneaky employees were taking money that didn't belong to them. Jim couldn't seem to catch the troublemakers, so he decided to forget about it for a while by taking a relaxing sea cruise. He figured with some time to think, he might solve the problem. During the trip, he toured the ship's engine room and found sudden inspiration. There, he saw a mechanical device that counted each turn of the engine. Jim realized a machine could track every penny at his tavern and stop theft. I'm sure you know the product Jim dreamed up that day. It's called the cash register, an idea that rang up riches for Jim Ritty. With the Success Journal, I'm Chris Whitting.
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9: President Trump is speaking at a fundraiser in Houston tonight for Republican State Attorney General Ken Paxton, who's in a tight race for a Senate seat from Texas with Democratic State Representative James Tallarico. Leaders in both parties see that race as being key to deciding which controls the Senate. Severe weather's firing up for more than 40 million Americans across the Northeast tonight. Air travelers are being urged to check ahead. Ground delays were issued earlier today at several airports, including New York's LaGuardia and JFK. Market traders will be watching Friday as Federal Reserve Chairman Kevin Warsh delivers the keynote speech at the central bank's annual symposium in Jackson Hole, Wyoming. Warsh's predecessors have used the event to discuss broad policy initiatives and to lay out conditions under which the Fed might adjust interest rates. Warsh has signaled a more hands-off approach, though, placing a greater emphasis on markets' direction when it comes to policy. I'm Scott Carr.
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10: 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I'm Daryl Moody, reporting.
12: Tri-Cities Airport will take over general aviation services currently provided by Tri-Cities Aviation. The airport says it will not renew the company's contract after the two sides could not reach an agreement on future growth. The airport will operate the service as Holston Point Aviation. Kingsport police are searching for two men charged with aggravated robbery after an off-duty Sullivan County deputy interrupted an attempted robbery Thursday morning. Police say Justin Roberts and William Burke fled the scene and should be considered dangerous. The Crumley House Brain Injury Rehabilitation Center recently received a nearly $93,000 donation from the Garland Farm Crawfish Boil. Crumley House was chosen as this year's beneficiary of the annual fundraiser. I'm Lisa Ruckman.
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14: The NASCAR Cup Series will be racing at Daytona on Saturday night. It's the Coke Zero Sugar 400, and it's also the final race of the regular season before they begin the 10-race playoff. 13 of the 16 postseason slots have been filled, five drivers fighting for the final three. They will go 160 laps around the 2.5-mile Super Speedway. Ryan Blaney won the race last season. He's also coming off a win at New Hampshire. The IndyCar Series will be running a doubleheader this weekend, two full points races at the Milwaukee Mile. They will go 250 laps in both the Snap-on Makers and Fixers 250 and the Snap-on Milwaukee Mile 250. Alex Palou currently leading the point standings by 110 points over Kyle Kirkwood. Formula One is off this weekend. They will head to the Temple of Speed at Monza for the Italian Grand Prix on Sunday, September 6th.
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20: Expanding access to HIV medications is slashing transmission of the virus by almost 45% nationwide. A new study co-authored by UNC Chapel Hill researchers found modern antiviral treatments prevented nearly 200,000 new infections across the country since 2011. Researchers warn any future disruption in federal drug assistance could trigger tens of thousands of preventable infections by 2030. With students heading back to school around the nation, a dietitian offering some tips on packing lunches and trying to keep them healthy. Dr. Margarita Shook with the Cleveland Clinic says children do not have a lot of time to eat lunch, so she recommends keeping it simple, balanced, and to include something your children will definitely eat.
21: Talk through different options. Maybe we try a different fruit. It's important to have those conversations with your kids because we never want to assume that they're eating all of it.
20: Shook says crackers, cheese, Greek yogurt, sliced fruits and veggies in addition to sandwiches are a good option. Health update, I'm Scott Pringle.
22: Check up on health with Chris Whitting.
23: You know, we're pretty used to having acetaminophen around. We use it to treat pain and fever, and then we mix it in cough medicines and sleep aids. But it can be very toxic when taken in overdose. Dr. Richard Gorman, chair of the American Academy of Pediatrics Drug Committee.
24: Unintentional poisonings in children from data that's collected from poison centers throughout the United States. 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And since it's available in so many homes, it's more likely to be ingested by a lot of children. When taken as a self-destructive act, it is potentially fatal. The good news is there is an antidote for this medicine, and if instituted within 16 hours of the ingestion, is almost always successful.
23: With Checkup on Health, I'm Chris Whitting.
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28: For tonight, there's a 30% chance of showers and thunderstorms pretty early in the evening, then partly cloudy skies with a low around 65 in the morning. On Friday, a 30% chance of showers and thunderstorms in the afternoon, partly sunny skies and a high of 84. Friday night, there's another 30% chance of showers and thunderstorms early in the evening. It'll be partly cloudy after that with a low around 64. On Saturday, a 30% chance of showers and thunderstorms in the afternoon, mostly sunny skies, high of 87. I'm Nick Rice from the LiveWire Weather Center. Count on
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2: 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Now on with the show. This is The Daily Note from jamesabrown.net. I was driving home one afternoon worn out from the day. I turned down my street and I saw kids playing basketball near our speed bump. I stopped and they glared at me as if I did something wrong. As the kids slowly parted, I passed through watching one of them score in my rearview mirror, and I couldn't help but notice my ever-graying head of hair. All I could think of was, I was that kid 20-some years ago, and if they're lucky, and I hope they are, they'll return to favor somewhere down the road. What do you think? Have you had a moment like this? Let me know. Call or text me at 585-371-8865. On that note, I'm James A. Brown, and as always, be well.
12: A motorcyclist was airlifted to Johnson City Medical Center after a crash Wednesday in Mossheim. Tennessee Highway Patrol says 60-year-old Michael Hawkins struck the rear end of a truck that was crossing West Andrew Johnson Highway onto Main Street. Hawkins reportedly suffered non-life-threatening injuries. Virginia Senator Mark Warner visited Bristol on Wednesday, honoring the city's Swift Water Rescue Team for its work during last year's flooding. Warner also presented Bristol with $285,000 for new sanitation trucks and police cruisers. Sky watchers across the Tri-Cities will get a good look at a partial lunar eclipse overnight. More than 90% of the moon is expected to be covered at the eclipse's peak, which is 12:13 Friday morning. I'm Lisa Rodman.
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14: 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NASCAR racing under the lights at Daytona Saturday for the Coke Zero Sugar 400, the final race of the regular season. 160 laps around the 2.5-mile super speedway. 13 drivers have qualified for the playoffs. 5 drivers are left competing for the final 3 spots. Ryan Blaney won at Daytona last year. Tennessee Titans hosting the Chicago Bears at Nissan Stadium Saturday. This will be the final preseason game of the year. Those two teams held a joint workout today. Tennessee won both their preseason games and will likely sit out their starters Saturday as the NFL demands all teams be down to the 53-man roster by Sunday. ETSU's home opener will be on Saturday, week 0 in college football. They'll take on Campbell, the first ever meeting against the Fighting Camels. Mason Mims, he'll get the start at quarterback for the Buccaneers, a transfer from Louisville. ETSU coming off a 7-5 season in the first year under head coach Will Healy. Tennessee linebacker Arian Carter had his 2-game suspension reduced to 1 earlier this week. He'll miss the opener against Furman, but will be available for the defense when they face Georgia Tech on September 12th. Red Bull gives you wings, 3 8.4-ounce cans for just $7. Quick stop, run in when you run out. 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
6: 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I'm just a dad like you. 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
7: Caulking concrete cracks is an important but often neglected chore. When concrete is poured, they add expansion joints so that the slab can move as it expands and contracts with temperature changes. But sometimes concrete still cracks, so score joints, which are shallow grooves cut into the slab, are added to give it a convenient place to crack without marring the surface. Great idea, but if water drains through and gets under the slab, it can erode the foundation of the concrete. And if that water freezes and expands, then the cracks expand and multiply. So the solution is to fill the crack with caulk, which is flexible but will seal out the water. All you have to do is scrape out the dirt, debris, or weeds, give it a good sweeping, and then fill the gap with caulk. I'm Danny Lipford with tips for today's homeowner.

It at least sets a dangerous example to the people of America of forming governments distinct from and dependent of His Majesty's authority. Lord Dunsmore. The Watauga Association was a semi-autonomous government created in 1772 by frontier settlers living along the Watauga River in what is now Elizabethton, when settlers signed a 10-year lease directly with the Cherokee, and being outside the claims of any colony, established the Watauga Association to provide basic government functions. Theodore Roosevelt later wrote that the settlers were the first men of American birth to establish

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4: For tonight, there's a 30% chance of showers and thunderstorms pretty early in the evening, then partly cloudy skies with a low around 65 in the morning. On Friday, a 30% chance of showers and thunderstorms in the afternoon, partly sunny skies and a high of 84. Friday night, there's another 30% chance of showers and thunderstorms early in the evening. It'll be partly cloudy after that with a low around 64. On Saturday, a 30% chance of showers and thunderstorms in the afternoon, mostly sunny skies, a high of 87. I'm Nick Rice from the LiveWire Weather Center. Count on.
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7: This is a Bloomberg Money Minute. Oil is now above $83 a barrel again, while American oil stockpiles are at a 40-year low. So the Trump administration says it's now in talks with Venezuela's interim government about taking an ownership stake in that nation's enormous oil resources. That's according to Axios, which says that deal would more than double U.S. oil reserves. The most valuable company on the planet, AI chipmaker NVIDIA, predicts revenue next fiscal year will skyrocket 70% higher. Well, that sent NVIDIA shares nearly 9% higher today and gave the entire tech sector a boost. And at the closing bell on Wall Street, the Dow was up 106 points. The Nasdaq up 411. That's a 1.5% gain. The S&P was up 55. And the date has been set. Apple plans to unveil the new iPhone 18 Pro, the 18 Pro Max, and hopefully its first ever foldable iPhone on September 9th at company headquarters in Cupertino. Tom Busby, Bloomberg Radio.
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9: At one point or another, I'm willing to bet you've turned to an AI chatbot to ask about something that ails you. But here's something that might surprise you. Your doctor is probably using AI too. In fact, one company, Open Evidence, claims more than 100 million Americans were treated last year by a doctor using its platform. Sure enough, I've been using these tools myself at the hospital, along with many of my peers. We lean on them to keep up with the fire hose of new research, to draft notes, even to write arduous letters to insurance companies. Mostly it's a good thing, frees us up to focus on you. But there are real concerns, especially with regards to your private health information. So I think the question is fair to ask. Are you using AI in my care? Has it been approved? 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I'm Dr. Sanjay Gupta, helping you live a better life.
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3: 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Downtown Johnson City's second annual sidewalk sale returns Saturday, September 5th. Main Street will be closed from 8 in the morning till 1 in the afternoon as downtown businesses bring discounted merchandise outside. The Exchange Place Living History Farm in Kingsport will bring back its annual Witch's Wind on October 16th and 17th. 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The Rock the Stockyard Festival is coming to Bristol September 17th through the 20th. The four-day rock festival will be held at the Stockyard on North Raceway Villa. On opening night, it's former Motley Crue singer John Corabi. 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I'm Lisa Ruckman.
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0: Texas over Officer Christian Castro, who'd been officially charged after shooting and wounding a Venezuelan immigrant in January. It's not clear if Castro will have to appear in court to answer to the charges that include assault and falsely reporting a crime. I'm Scott Carr.
1: Meta is settling its federal trial over social media addiction. Several states sued the tech giant, alleging it designed its social media platforms, including Facebook, WhatsApp, and Instagram, to engage children and get them addicted. They also claimed Meta misled users about the safety of the apps. As part of the settlement, Meta denied the allegations but committed to establishing daily limits and blocks on nighttime use for teenage users, along with enhanced age assurance measures. Meta will also pay nearly $17 billion in the settlement. OpenAI is losing yet another key executive. The Wall Street Journal says Chris Malone was head of data centers for OpenAI. It comes as the company has lost more than a dozen major executives so far in 2026. And Apple will host its newest launch event next month. Analysts anticipate the company will announce the latest iPhones and Apple Watches that could include Apple's first ever folding phone. This will mark the first launch event under CEO John Ternus. The event takes place September the 9th at Apple's headquarters in Cupertino, California. Tech Report, I'm Mark Mayfield.
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8: Sending a get well card when you know someone's not going to get well doesn't seem the appropriate thing to do. So opening the conversation by saying, I'm here to talk with you, I'm here to be with you, I care about you, I'm here to spend some time with you, is the appropriate way and an easy way to open the conversation. And don't go in and give somebody a pep talk and let them know that if they pray hard enough or if they try hard enough, that they can beat the situation. I also suggest that you don't say, let me know if there's something I can do. Think about what you can do to help in that situation and offer that specific assistance.
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11: 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Lead us not into temptation, Luke 11:5. And in Matthew's account of the Lord's Prayer, he includes the phrase, but deliver us from evil. When Jesus is teaching his disciples how to talk to God, he has them start by acknowledging God as their Father, remembering his character, then confessing their commitment to advancing his kingdom, not their own. He says we can ask God for things, then reminds us that we can and should talk to God about our sins. And since God cares deeply about our hearts, he wants us to avoid the sins and trials that lead us astray. Both our flesh and the enemy of our souls have a way of lying to us about God. They try to convince us that he's holding out on us. We fall into all kinds of sin when we believe the lies. But knowing God and relying on his truth and his strength serve to guide us away from sin and into wisdom and joy, because he's where the joy is.
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13: Well, as we get ready to kick off the weekend on this Friday, it looks like it could be a wet start to it. Also, a little foggy this morning. That fog will hang around probably till 9 or 10 o'clock. Then we'll see some sunshine today, but also some rain this afternoon. It's a 30 to 40% chance of showers throughout the middle of the day and the early afternoon. Our high 85, 65 the low tonight, but with a 30% chance of rain as well. For the weekend, it's 87 on Saturday. Pretty much the same story on Sunday with only a slight chance of rain. I'm Staff Forecaster Chuck Brady. That's the outlook from the Live Wire Weather Center. 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
24: Ask this question. What do people hate doing that they'll pay me to do it for them? For example, if you're in Los Angeles and need a building permit, start a business that does that. Every morning, go to the office and give them donuts and say, I'm here to get a building permit, and stand in line every day until they know you and until you develop expertise in doing that, and you will make a ton of money. It's right there in front of us if you're willing to do that hard work.
0: From the Quick Stop Market Sports Desk. College football, it's been a busy week for the Tennessee Volunteers as they gear up for the season opener on September 5th against Furman. Earlier in the week, Josh Heupel made it official that true freshman Faison Brandon will get the start at quarterback, becoming Tennessee's first true freshman starting QB in a season opener since 2004. They also got good news on defense as linebacker Arion Carter's two-game suspension has been reduced to one. He will miss the Furman game, but can play September 12th against Georgia Tech. ETSU football will open up the season in week zero, hosting Campbell in Johnson City. First ever meeting against the Fighting Camels. Buccaneers coming off a 7-5 season in the first year under Will Healy. Buccaneers will start Mason Mims at quarterback, the transfer from Louisville. NASCAR racing under the lights at Daytona Saturday for the Coke Zero Sugar 400, the final race of the regular season. 160 laps around the 2.5-mile super speedway. 13 drivers have qualified for the playoffs. 5 drivers are left competing for the final 3 spots. Ryan Blaney won at Daytona last year. Any size fountain drink for 99 cents with any purchase using Quick Stop Rewards. 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
7: Well, as we get ready to kick off the weekend on this Friday, it looks like it could be a wet start to it. Also a little foggy this morning. That fog will hang around probably till 9 or 10 o'clock. Then we'll see some sunshine today, but also some rain this afternoon. It's a 30 to 40% chance of showers throughout the middle of the day and the early afternoon. Our high 85, 65 the low tonight, but with a 30% chance of rain as well. For the weekend, it's 87 on Saturday. Pretty much the same story on Sunday with only a slight chance of rain. I'm Staff Forecaster Chuck Brady. That's the outlook from the Live Wire Weather Center. 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
12: 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There's a disturbing use of artificial intelligence that parents and teens need to know about. The Internet Watch Foundation says that hundreds of young people in Britain have reported that ordinary pictures of them have been transformed into fake nude or sexual images, often through the use of AI. In just the first 6 months of this year, there were 420 reports. And remember, Britain has only about one-fifth the population of the United States. At that same rate here, that would amount to more than 2,000 reports. What makes this especially frightening is that perpetrators don't necessarily need an actual nude photo. AI tools can manipulate an everyday picture into something that looks real, potentially leading to humiliation, harassment, or sextortion. There's advice on how to deal with AI-generated nude images at connectsafely.org/radio. With the Connect Safely Report, I'm Larry Magid.
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18: 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Welcome to the National Day Spotlight for August 28th.
32: Stepping onto the sidewalk to celebrate International Read Comics in Public Day highlights a massive pop culture empire that originally started as a desperate basement gamble. In March 1970, a crew of ambitious local teenagers organized a tiny one-day fundraiser event in San Diego that drew just over 100 fans. However, their secret weapon was legendary comic creator Jack Kirby. Kirby gave them a critical piece of advice: expand the convention beyond printed booklets to systematically include Hollywood films, animation, and science fiction literature. Following this multimedia blueprint transformed a niche swap meet into San Diego Comic-Con, the multi-billion dollar juggernaut that permanently redefined global entertainment.
18: Did you read a lot of comic books growing up?
32: Not the traditional ones. There was comic books around the, like Mark Twain and those type of, like a Connecticut Yankee and King Arthur's Court type of things.
18: Really?
32: Yeah.
18: I didn't know that.
32: I forget what those were called, but not like Marvel and things like that.
18: We're also celebrating National Bowtie Day and National Cherry Turnover Day. I'm Alice Anderson.
32: And I'm Marlo Anderson with National Day Calendar, reminding you to celebrate every day.
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0: This is a Bloomberg Money Minute. The annual gathering of global central bank leaders, policymakers, financial officials, academics, and journalists in Jackson Hole, Wyoming is underway. And today, the Economic Policy Symposium features a hotly anticipated keynote address from the new head of the Fed Reserve. It's the first speech for Kevin Warsh as Fed chief after the press conference he gave concluding last month's Fed meeting. Economists and the market will be hoping for more clarity on Warsh's policy stances, including inflation and interest rates, than was offered last month. Today, we get the final August measure of U.S. consumer sentiment from the University of Michigan. Bloomberg Intelligence expects no change following the initial estimate showing weakness at the month's halfway point amid steadily rising worry about consumer purchasing power, especially among older, lower-income, and non-college-educated Americans, group the survey characterizes as particularly vulnerable to an erosion in wages versus inflation. Andrew O'Day, Bloomberg Radio.
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20: 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King established King's Boatyard, or King's Port, and built a three-story building to house his workers. 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In 1810, Richard Netherland noticed the traffic from the stage road that had passed in front of the property and bought it at auction. Richard moved his family to the building and opened it as Netherland Inn. The inn became a gathering place for locals and a stop along the Great Stage Road, housing several presidents along the way. 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Today, the inn is on the National Historic Register and is the only site to have been a boatyard and stagecoach stop. 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
11: Severe weather is impacting more than 40 million Americans across the Northeast. Forecasters say storms are capable of producing damaging winds, large hail, and tornadoes. There have been several ground stops issued at major airports. Air travelers are being urged to check ahead. Nearly every electric customer in Utah's Washington County are in the dark from a power outage. Rob Dawson has more.
12: Some of those outages extend to northwestern Arizona as well. Most of the customers are serviced by Dixie Power. The utility says on its website it's aware of the outage and says it was caused by a transmission system failure from another company. The utility says they have no information about restoration time and crews are monitoring the situation.
11: The U.S. State Department's now saying 90 Americans are among roughly 1,300 people still missing after deadly flash flooding in Nepal. U.S. officials confirm 3 American citizens have been safely rescued. The death toll there is already more than 380 and is expected to rise. I'm Scott Carr.
13: With a LiveWire community focus, I'm Daryl Moody. The third annual First Responder Rib Fest is Saturday, September 5th in Mountain City.
14: The morning starts out with a 5K run walk, and then the gates open at Rib Fest right down the street. We'll have live music, 3 bands. We'll have first responders cooking barbecue, competing for best ribs, and they'll be selling barbecue to the public. We're going to have 200-plus vendors. We've got a kids zone. We've got a mechanical bull, a beauty pageant. I mean, it goes on and on. It's going to be a fun day.
13: Darren Clark is with the Oak Mills Pogie Volunteer Fire Department.
14: I believe I got 16 teams right now. As far as food, there'll pretty much be everything out there. I know there'll be ribs. I think somebody's making barbecue chicken, hopefully some brisket, some burgers, some pulled pork. And then if you don't like barbecue, I'm going to have Italian, Cuban, Mexican, and Cajun out there. So cover all the bases.
13: For more details on Rib Fest, check out their Facebook page. I'm Daryl Moody reporting.
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18: We didn't wear bike helmets. We drank from a garden hose and jumped off the garage roof. I'm Mike Austin with today's Radio Dad Minute. Yeah, actually, there weren't even any seat belts in cars if you're that old enough to remember back then. Now, I'm not suggesting we go back to the days of zero supervision, but really taking off in the morning on a Saturday, playing ball, skipping rocks, riding bikes, getting home at the end of the day, and no one worried about us. Yeah, because it was a little different then. Yeah, we all know it. I wonder if we're bubble wrapping our kids today, though, so tightly that we're not giving them a chance to develop judgment, confidence, little independence. You know, Dad, our job isn't to eliminate every risk. Our job is to teach our kids how to handle risk and to keep them safe. Yeah, but hey, let them climb a tree. Let them get a little dirty. Let them skin their knee. Let them fail from time to time, because someday you won't be there to catch them. They just may need to know how to catch themselves. I'm Mike Austin, the Radio Dad.
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21: Mitch Anthony here with today's Daily Dose. There are many people in this world who are not satisfied with their progress. However, if you ask them where they were in terms of where they wanted to go, they couldn't tell you because they're not quite sure where they want to go. The arrow on their compass is spinning. The quest for success begins with choosing a destination or target. As baseball player and quipster Yogi Berra once put it, you got to be very careful if you don't know where you're going, because you might not get there. Well, goal setting by definition is bringing the power of your will into focus. It is setting the arrow on your compass. How many times have you heard it? Write down your goals. Date them. We don't do it because we're afraid we might not do them. Maybe we won't. People change and their goals change with them. But it gives us a reference point in our lives and helps us to decide if we really want to do that. There is no harm in writing a goal down and having a change of direction somewhere down the road. On the other hand, stating clear goals focuses our will, aligns our energies, and sets our compass toward the place for which we long. This is Mitch Anthony reminding you once again that life is whatever you make it. 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
5: Well, as we get ready to kick off the weekend on this Friday, it looks like it could be a wet start to it. Also a little foggy this morning. That fog will hang around probably till 9 or 10 o'clock. Then we'll see some sunshine today, but also some rain this afternoon. It's a 30 to 40% chance of showers throughout the middle of the day and the early afternoon. Our high 85, 65 the low tonight, but with a 30% chance of rain as well. For the weekend, it's 87 on Saturday. Pretty much the same story on Sunday with only a slight chance of rain. I'm Staff Forecaster Chuck Brady. That's the outlook from the Live Wire Weather Center. Count on it.
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29: The year is 1958. Robert G. Heft is a 17-year-old Ohio junior at Lancaster High School, and his teacher has given him an open-ended assignment that will change his life. 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Realizing Alaska and Hawaii would soon become our nation's 49th and 50th states, Heft decided to redesign the American flag to accommodate them. It took him 12 hours to design and stitch the new 50-star flag. 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Heft protested. His teacher lamented, "If the Congress accepts your design, I'll change your grade to an A." Heft submitted his design and the Congress chose it. Robert Heft got his A and America got a new flag. You're listening to The Making of America. Real stories about the people, places, and events that helped build our nation. I'm Michael Emerson.
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0: NASCAR racing under the lights at Daytona Saturday for the Coke Zero Sugar 400, the final race of the regular season. 160 laps around the 2.5-mile super speedway. 13 drivers have qualified for the playoffs. Five drivers are left competing for the final three spots. Ryan Blaney won at Daytona last year. Tennessee Titans hosting the Chicago Bears at Nissan Stadium Saturday. This will be the final preseason game of the year. Those two teams held a joint workout today. Tennessee won both their preseason games and will likely sit out their starters Saturday as the NFL demands all teams be down to the 53-man roster by Sunday. ETSU's home opener will be on Saturday, week zero in college football. They'll take on Campbell, the first ever meeting against the Fighting Camels. Mason Mims, he'll get the start at quarterback for the Buccaneers, a transfer from Louisville. ETSU coming off a 7-5 season in the first year under head coach Will Healy. Tennessee linebacker Arian Carter had his two-game suspension reduced to one earlier this week. He'll miss the opener against Furman, but will be available for the defense when they face Georgia Tech on September 12th. Red Bull gives you wings, 3 8.4-ounce cans for just $7. 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
3: 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Well, he was wrong. 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
3: Nelson Mandela said he never lost in life, he only learned. For a man who suffered 21 years as a political prisoner, that's a bold statement. On Madden's comment, the correct observation would be that both teams would win today. One with more points, but both as winners per Mandela. Defeat is only if we don't learn from the setback. Minnesota Vikings defensive end Jim Marshall was not defeated when he picked up a fumble and ran the wrong way, scoring a safety for the 49ers. The lineman did not get down on himself. He later stripped the football from the 49ers quarterback, and Carl Eller grabbed it and ran for a touchdown. Vikings win. Be like Marshall and Mandela. Learn when you lose in life to win.
6: We remember generals, battles, and even local militiamen, but we usually overlook the child soldiers that stood for American liberty. Children 16 years old and as young as 9 had vital roles in our fight for independence. Underage boys frequently joined the Frontier Fife and Drum Corps using music to communicate commands on the battlefield, and some went on to fight. William Cross fought at Kings Mountain after starting his service at 14. Also at Kings Mountain was John Sevier's personal fifer, William Price, who was just 13, and his 15-year-old son, James. You can find out more at Sycamore Shoals State Historic Site and visit a memorial with over 200 names of child soldiers at Cook Family Park in Elizabethton. 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

0: will earn a little more, but on the downside, that raises borrowing costs. Mortgage rates tend to track the yield on the 10-year Treasury bond. 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
2: Well, as we get ready to kick off the weekend on this Friday, it looks like it could be a wet start to it. Also, a little foggy this morning. That fog will hang around probably till 9 or 10 o'clock. Then we'll see some sunshine today, but also some rain this afternoon. It's a 30 to 40% chance of showers throughout the middle of the day and the early afternoon. Our high 85, 65 the low tonight, but with a 30% chance of rain as well. For the weekend, it's 87 on Saturday. Pretty much the same story on Sunday with only a slight chance of rain. I'm Staff Forecaster Chuck Brady. That's the outlook from the Live Wire Weather Center. Count on it.
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5: This is a Bloomberg Money Minute. A group that lobbies for American produce growers is asking the government to be more precise about which foods are unsafe to eat during a parasite outbreak. The International Fresh Produce Association says consumers need to hear clearly when there is a risk and when that risk has passed, and they need to know what is not at risk so people don't avoid certain foods and vegetables unnecessarily. All this is according to a letter sent to the CDC and FDA, seen by Bloomberg. Workday, maker of programs for office duties such as payroll and human resources, is among a group of software companies dogged by investor anxiety about AI disruption. But its latest results are helping ease that worry for the time being. Workday says profit and sales both beat forecasts in the just-finished quarter, but its forecast of future sales has fallen short of analyst projections, making for some likely unease when Workday stock trades in the day ahead. Andrew O'Day, Bloomberg Radio.
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2: 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Main Street will be closed from 8 in the morning till 1 in the afternoon as downtown businesses bring discounted merchandise outside. 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The four-day rock festival will be held at the Stockyard on North Raceway Villa. On opening night, it's former Motley Crue singer John Corabi. 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I'm Lisa Ruttman.
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6: 1960, Barry White, 15, completes a several-month jail term for stealing $30,000 worth of tires from a Cadillac dealership. His hearing Elvis Presley's It's Now or Never leads White to pursue a music career, starting as a backing singer, arranger, and A&R man at Delphi Records. 1968. That is the song Tammy Wynette recorded at Columbia Recording Studios in Nashville, later becoming her signature song. Stand By Your Man took Wynette and producer Billy Sherrill only 15 minutes to write. How well has Steve Martin's vintage comedy remained over the years? Apparently, it's held up very well, for on this day in 2001, Steve's 1978 LP,
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6: 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The album also contains the hit single,
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6: It's 1 o'clock.
7: President Trump's officially changing the name of Lake Ontario to Lake America. Trump signed an executive order in the Oval Office on Thursday, saying the name change goes into effect immediately.
8: So if you think about it, we have a gulf and we have a lake. Now all we need is an ocean. So maybe we'll have to change the name of the Atlantic and or the Pacific. Maybe we'll change them both.
7: Trump signed the order as the U.S. and Canada ramp up their trade war. The name Lake Ontario predates the establishment of Canada. It was named by Indigenous people sometime in the 1600s. The State Department says 90 Americans are among roughly 1,300 people missing after deadly flash flooding in Nepal. A U.S. official confirmed that three American citizens were safely rescued, and there are no reports of American deaths at this point. The agency is working with local authorities in Nepal to locate the U.S. citizens. The Nepal Tourism Bureau says over 500 tourists from 32 different countries are among the missing. At least 380 people are known dead. The flood happened Wednesday when the collapse of a glacier sent a deadly wall of water through a mountain valley in the border region. Kentucky Senator Mitch McConnell is expected to be back on the Senate floor next month. That's according to Republican Congressman Andy Barr of Kentucky.
9: And I was just talking to Leader Thune, and they expect him to be back in the Senate giving that critical vote in September.
7: The 84-year-old former majority leader is recovering from a fall he suffered in June. He was discharged from a rehab center earlier this month and has been recovering at home. McConnell's absence from the Senate has prompted calls for transparency from critics, including Kentucky Governor Andy Beshear. A push to rename Nashville International Airport for Dolly Parton is gaining momentum following the country icon's death. That petition now has more than 120,000 signatures. And Tennessee Republican State Representative Todd Warner wants to introduce legislation for the name change in the next session. There could be a hurdle, though, as the airport's bylaws prohibit naming it for someone until at least 2 years after their death. I'm Tammy Trujillo.
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7: The markets will be watching as Federal Reserve Chairman Kevin Warsh speaks on Friday. Scott Carr has details.
16: The Fed chairman will deliver the keynote speech at the central bank's annual symposium in Jackson Hole, Wyoming. In the past, Warsh's predecessors have used the event to discuss broad policy initiatives and to lay out conditions under which the Fed would adjust interest rates. But so far, Warsh has signaled a more hands-off approach regarding policy changes, while placing a greater emphasis on market direction. I'm Scott Carr.
7: A federal judge is ruling President Trump's administration acted illegally when it barred the artificial intelligence company Anthropic from working with the federal government. The company was declared a security risk after it spoke publicly about how its AI model should be used by the government. On Thursday, the judge ruled the administration unlawfully retaliated against the company. The judge writing in her ruling that the empty invocation of national security is not a blank check to punish and retaliate against government critics. PlayStation Store users could soon see some movie purchases disappear from the platform. Matt Mattinson explains.
17: Sony says more than 550 movies and TV shows will be removed from some users' accounts beginning September 1st because of expiring licensing agreements with Studio Canal. The change is primarily affecting customers in the UK and certain other regions. Affected titles include major films like Terminator 2, Rambo, Paddington, and Apocalypse Now. Consumer advocates say the move is a reminder that physical media remains the only way to guarantee long-term long-term access to purchased content. I'm at Mattinson.
7: The NASCAR Cup Series regular season comes to an end on Saturday. The drivers square off in the Coke Zero 400 at Daytona International Speedway. Ryan Blaney secured a postseason spot following his win at New Hampshire Motor Speedway last weekend. There are only three positions left to claim in the chase, with Bubba Wallace, Austin Cindric, and Shane Van Gisbergen currently occupying them. I'm Tammy Trujillo.
0: A single tick bite can change the way you eat. Experts at the American Medical Association warn that alpha-gal syndrome, an allergy that can develop after a bite from a Lone Star tick, causes the immune system to react to a sugar found in beef, pork, and lamb. Symptoms like hives, stomach pain, nausea, vomiting, diarrhea, or trouble breathing can show up to 2 to 6 hours after a bite. But after weeks or even months, some people suddenly find they're allergic to red meat. And for some, the reaction can be so severe, it becomes life-threatening. If you develop a rash, severe stomach pain, or nausea a few hours after eating red meat, especially if you've had a recent tick bite, tell your doctor. There's no cure for alpha-gal. Treatment focuses on avoiding any foods that trigger symptoms, though some people do improve over time, especially if they avoid more tick bites. The AMA says the best defense is to prevent tick bites in the first place by using insect repellent, wearing long sleeves and pants, and doing a head-to-toe body check after spending time outdoors. With this Medical Minute, I'm Lionel Moyes.
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24: 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Romans 8:28 says, "And we know that all things work together for good to those who love God, to those who are called according to His purpose." 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
3: Well, as we get ready to kick off the weekend on this Friday, it looks like it could be a wet start to it. Also a little foggy this morning. That fog will hang around probably till 9 or 10 o'clock. Then we'll see some sunshine today, but also some rain this afternoon. It's a 30 to 40% chance of showers throughout the middle of the day and the early afternoon. Our high 85, 65 the low tonight, but with a 30% chance of rain as well. For the weekend, it's 87 on Saturday. Pretty much the same story on Sunday with only a slight chance of rain. I'm Staff Forecaster Chuck Brady. That's the outlook from the Live Wire Weather Center. Count on it.
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5: The SafeKeyIn app is an anonymous method of reporting concerning behavior or suspicious activity that might be occurring at our schools or anywhere in our community. And it goes immediately to our 24/7 Homeland Security Threat Assessment Center, where the information will be acted upon immediately.
4: Deputy Commissioner Greg Mays.
5: So an example would be a student at one of Tennessee's K through 12 schools hears or sees or comes upon some information that is disturbing or concerning. They hear about a classmate who says he's going to bring a gun to school tomorrow. And so the SafeKeyIn app allows them to open up a window, use some drop-down menus, type in exactly what they heard, hit the send button, and off it goes to Homeland Security, where now we have that information, and then we can act on it immediately.
4: You'll find the app in the Apple Store or on Google Play. I'm Daryl Moody reporting.
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9: From the Quick Stop Market Sports Desk. College football, it's been a busy week for the Tennessee Volunteers as they gear up for the season opener on September 5th against Furman. Earlier in the week, Josh Heupel made it official that true freshman Faison Brandon will get the start at quarterback, becoming Tennessee's first true freshman starting QB in a season opener since 2004. They also got good news on defense as linebacker Arion Carter's two-game suspension has been reduced to one. He will miss the Furman game, but can play September 12th against Georgia Tech. ETSU football will open up the season in week zero, hosting Campbell in Johnson City. First ever meeting against the Fighting Camels. Buccaneers coming off a 7-5 season in the first year under Will Healy. Buccaneers will start Mason Mims at quarterback, the transfer from Louisville. NASCAR racing under the lights at Daytona Saturday for the Coke Zero Sugar 400, the final race of the regular season. 160 laps around the 2.5-mile super speedway. 13 drivers have qualified for the playoffs. Five drivers are left competing for the final three spots. Ryan Blaney won at Daytona last year. Any size fountain drink for 99 cents with any purchase using Quick Stop Rewards. 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
17: 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Today's quote was submitted by Nathaniel. Maya Rudolph said, "I like comedy as a group sport." That's funny. But it's also a good way to look at what she did on Saturday Night Live. It's not just one person telling jokes. It's an ensemble cast that works together to create humorous situations that bring laughter. Well, hopefully. There have been seasons of SNL that were amazingly funny. There have also been seasons that have often come up short on the laughs. Sometimes it's the writers. Other times it's the cast. And sometimes maybe it's a little bit of both. It seems that their success has been steadily going up and down over the last 50 years. But imagine how hard it would have been to make every skit funny and to have every guest host knock it out of the park. Probably not possible, but I think they've done very well.
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17: This has been The Motivation Minute. I'm John Small. Thanks for listening. Your favorite motivational quotes can be submitted for upcoming programs at motivationminute.org.
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21: Well, as we get ready to kick off the weekend on this Friday, it looks like it could be a wet start to it. Also a little foggy this morning. That fog will hang around probably till 9 or 10 o'clock. Then we'll see some sunshine today, but also some rain this afternoon. It's a 30 to 40% chance of showers throughout the middle of the day and the early afternoon. Our high 85, 65 the low tonight, but with a 30% chance of rain as well. For the weekend, it's 87 on Saturday. Pretty much the same story on Sunday with only a slight chance of rain. I'm Staff Forecaster Chuck Brady. That's the outlook from the Live Wire Weather Center. 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
24: 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This product is not intended to diagnose, treat, cure, or prevent any disease.
28: This is a Bloomberg Money Minute. We have work to do at Old Navy, so says the CEO of the chain's owner, Gap Incorporated, after reporting that comparable sales fell 4% at Old Navy stores last quarter, double the slip expected. Gap is shaking up the brand, announcing that come November, Old Navy will have a new boss, an industry veteran who spent a quarter century at Target and a decade at Walmart. Despite sales growth at both Banana Republic and its namesake stores, Gap is cutting its full-year sales forecast. Business is looking prettier at Ulta Beauty. The chain says both profit and sales increased more than expected in the just-finished quarter, and it's raising its sales forecast for the full year. Ulta Beauty is pushing store expansions, and it's also leaning more heavily into exclusive products to separate itself from other beauty destinations. And as cosmetic sales generally weaken, it is increasing its reliance on other product categories, including hair care and fragrances. Andrew O'Day, Bloomberg Radio.
4: 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Here's Chris Whitting.
5: A sharp-looking guy named Maurice had a love-hate relationship with his barber. 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
9: Nanyahi was the niece of an important chief in the Cherokee Nation. When Nanyahi rose to power in the Cherokee Nation, she believed, as her uncle did, that peace would come only if Native people and white settlers saw themselves as one people. And she thought only the women on the two sides could make this happen. In July of 1776, Nanyahi helped four traders escape from Cherokee towns to warn the unsuspecting settlers of a Cherokee attack. Her efforts allowed the frontier militia to gather to defend Long Island and defeat the Cherokee in the Battle of Island Flats in present-day Kingsport. 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The two became friends, and Lydia taught the Cherokee how to weave and prepare dairy products. 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
3: A federal judge is blocking a postal service regulation that would affect mail-in ballots. The measure would implement a provision of President Trump's executive order regarding mail-in voting. The order allows the Postal Service to exert control over mail-in ballots in the lead-up to the midterms. The judge ruled that regulation is likely unlawful, as the federal government can't interfere in elections without Congress's permission. The State Department says 90 Americans are among the roughly 1,400 people missing after a deadly flash flood in Nepal, with the death toll going up as well. It's already more than 450 people. The Nepal Tourism Board says over 500 tourists from 32 different countries are among the missing. A new study shows a newer shingles vaccine is being linked to a lower risk of dementia. Researchers at Brown University found older people who took the shingles vaccine have a 20% lower risk of being diagnosed with dementia over a four-year period. The study involved 500,000 people ages 66 and up. I'm Tammy Trujillo.
4: With a LiveWire community focus, I'm Daryl Moody. 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
5: The Sullivan County Imagination Library is a chapter of the Dolly Parton Imagination Library, which is a vision by Dolly Parton to get books into the hands of every child from birth until age 5. 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
4: To register your child, go to imaginationlibrary.com. I'm Daryl Moody, reporting.
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13: A single tick bite can change the way you eat. Experts at the American Medical Association warn that alpha-gal syndrome, an allergy that can develop after a bite from a Lone Star tick, causes the immune system to react to a sugar found in beef, pork, and lamb. Symptoms like hives, stomach pain, nausea, vomiting, diarrhea, or trouble breathing can show up to 2 to 6 hours after a bite. But after weeks or even months, some people suddenly find they're allergic to red meat. And for some, the reaction can be so severe, it becomes life-threatening. If you develop a rash, severe stomach pain, or nausea a few hours after eating red meat, especially if you've had a recent tick bite, tell your doctor. There's no cure for alpha-gal. Treatment focuses on avoiding any foods that trigger symptoms, though some people do improve over time, especially if they avoid more tick bites. The AMA says the best defense is to prevent tick bites in the first place by using insect repellent, wearing long sleeves and pants, and doing a head-to-toe body check after spending time outdoors. With this Medical Minute, I'm Lionel Moyes.
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20: Well, as we get ready to kick off the weekend on this Friday, it looks like it could be a wet start to it. Also a little foggy this morning. That fog will hang around probably till 9 or 10 o'clock. Then we'll see some sunshine today, but also some rain this afternoon. It's a 30 to 40% chance of showers throughout the middle of the day and the early afternoon. Our high 85, 65 the low tonight, but with a 30% chance of rain as well. For the weekend, it's 87 on Saturday. Pretty much the same story on Sunday with only a slight chance of rain. I'm Staff Forecaster Chuck Brady. That's the outlook from the Live Wire Weather Center. Count on it.
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23: 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This is The Daily Note from JamesABrown.net. The amount of work it takes to talk to people about maybe working for them is getting insane. One company, which will remain nameless, is requiring a 40-minute skills assessment, several video interviews, and a keyword scan of resumes and cover letters for the honor of having a phone interview in several rounds of real interviews with them. This, in the many situations like it, leave me with many, many questions. But I only have time for a few. Who has the time for this? And who is reviewing all this? And most importantly, why, after all this filtering, are employee-employer relationships getting worse? 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On that note, I'm James A. Brown, and as always, be well.
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28: 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NASCAR racing under the lights at Daytona Saturday for the Coke Zero Sugar 400, the final race of the regular season. 160 laps around the 2.5-mile super speedway. 13 drivers have qualified for the playoffs. Five drivers are left competing for the final three spots. Ryan Blaney won at Daytona last year. Tennessee Titans hosting the Chicago Bears at Nissan Stadium Saturday. This will be the final preseason game of the year. Those two teams held a joint workout today. Tennessee won both their preseason games and will likely sit out their starters Saturday as the NFL demands all teams be down to the 53-man roster by Sunday. ETSU's home opener will be on Saturday, week zero in college football. They'll take on Campbell, the first ever meeting against the Fighting Camels. Mason Mims, he'll get the start at quarterback for the Buccaneers, a transfer from Louisville. ETSU coming off a 7-5 season in the first year under head coach Will Healy. Tennessee linebacker Arian Carter had his two-game suspension reduced to one earlier this week. He'll miss the opener against Furman, but will be available for the defense when they face Georgia Tech on September 12th. Red Bull gives you wings, 3 8.4-ounce cans for just $7. Quick stop, run in when you run out. 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
2: 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In spaces like garages or workshop, that means less room to work. Here's a trick to get commonly used tools like cordless drill drivers off the bench without making them inconvenient. Try hanging them under the bench or a nearby shelf. Cut a piece of 3-inch PVC pipe about 12 inches long and make a slot in one end about 5 inches long. The width of that slot should be a little greater than the width of the drill handle. Now attach the pipe with screws to the underside of a shelf or bench with the slot facing down and forward. The drill will slide in and out while your workbench is freed up for working. I'm Danny Lipford with Tips for Today's Homeowner.

0: With soldiers like him, no wonder the frontiersman won. Legend has it that General Washington said this about Joseph Greer after his legendary journey to deliver the news of victory at King's Mountain to the Continental Congress in Philadelphia. Hailing from the Watauga settlement, clad in buckskin and standing 6.5 feet tall, Joseph Greer had covered 600 miles through rugged wilderness and perilous conditions in just 30 days. Chosen by John Sevier for the near impossible task, he left just hours after demonstrating his valor fighting alongside the Overmountain Men. Armed with a musket, a compass, and some essential supplies, he dodged British patrols and hostile natives to deliver the good news and boost the morale of the Patriots. He became known as the King's Mountain Messenger. Happy 250, America.
1: Happy birthday!
2: 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Customers generally qualify if they had an eligible State Farm Mutual personal auto policy at any point during 2025. American Airlines plans some major cabin upgrades. The carrier plans to install seatback entertainment screens at every seat across its narrow-body fleet, including 4K displays, Bluetooth audio, and USB-C charging. The airline is also expanding premium seating. Dreyer's Grand Ice Cream is recalling certain Outshine fruit bars because they may contain pieces of glass. The recall covers five selected flavors sold in 6-count, 2.5-ounce packages.

0: start to it. Also a little foggy this morning. That fog will hang around probably till 9 or 10 o'clock. Then we'll see some sunshine today, but also some rain this afternoon. It's a 30 to 40% chance of showers throughout the middle of the day and the early afternoon. Our high 85, 65 the low tonight, but with a 30% chance of rain as well. For the weekend, it's 87 on Saturday. Pretty much the same story on Sunday with only a slight chance of rain. I'm Staff Forecaster Chuck Brady. That's the outlook from the Live Wire Weather Center. Count on it.
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4: This is a Bloomberg Money Minute. The annual gathering of global central bank leaders, policymakers, financial officials, academics, and journalists in Jackson Hole, Wyoming is underway. And today the Economic Policy Symposium features a hotly anticipated keynote address from the new head of the Fed Reserve. It's the first speech for Kevin Warsh as Fed chief after the press conference he gave concluding last month's Fed meeting. Economists and the market will be hoping for more clarity on Warsh's policy stances, including inflation and interest rates, than was offered last month. Today we get the final August measure of U.S. consumer sentiment from the University of Michigan. Bloomberg Intelligence expects no change following the initial estimate showing weakness at the month's halfway point. Amid steadily rising worry about consumer purchasing power, especially among older, lower-income, and non-college-educated Americans, group the survey characterizes as particularly vulnerable to an erosion in wages versus inflation. Andrew O'Day, Bloomberg Radio.
5: A better life with Dr. Sanjay Gupta.
6: Anyone who spends time on social media can tell you the longevity space is flooded with lotions and potions and gadgets promising to help you live forever. A lot of it is a waste of money. Some of it downright dangerous. But two trends you probably have seen do have some science behind them. First, red light therapy. Researchers believe certain wavelengths of light can energize cells, help with skin texture, and hair growth. If you want to try an at-home device, look for FDA clearance and know that it's going to take months of consistent use. Second, the sauna. Regular use has been linked to better heart and brain health. You should think of these things as the whipped cream on top rather than the foundational ice cream of the sundae. Without good diet, exercise, and friendships, those other things can only do so much. I'm Dr. Sanjay Gupta, helping you live a better life.
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1: 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Downtown Johnson City's second annual sidewalk sale returns Saturday, September 5th. Main Street will be closed from 8 in the morning till 1 in the afternoon as downtown

0: 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The Rock the Stockyard Festival is coming to Bristol September 17th through the 20th. The four-day rock festival will be held at the Stockyard on North Raceway Villa. On opening night, it's former Motley Crue singer John Corabi. 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I'm Lisa Rutman.
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4: 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Personal safety, emergency response, and performance in bad weather or heavy traffic remain major concerns. Automotive News reports that younger people show greater interest, while older adults remain more skeptical. The findings suggest developers must prove reliable real-world performance, explain what systems are doing, and demonstrate clear value. Widespread adoption may remain stuck in neutral. I'm Ken Chester.
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9: It's 2 o'clock.
10: A federal judge is blocking a Postal Service regulation that would affect mail-in ballots. The measure would implement a provision of President Trump's executive order regarding mail-in voting. The order allows the Postal Service to exert control over mail-in ballots in the lead-up to the midterms. The judge ruled that regulation is likely unlawful, as the federal government can't interfere in elections without Congress's approval. This comes a day after the same judge lifted a nationwide block on Trump's order. The State Department says 90 Americans are among roughly 1,400 people missing after deadly flash flooding in Nepal. The death toll right now stands at 450. There are no American deaths known at this point. The Nepal Tourism Board says over 500 tourists from 32 different countries are among the missing. That flood happened Wednesday when the collapse of a glacier sent a deadly wall of water through a mountain valley in the border region. A new study shows a newer shingles vaccine is being linked to a lower risk of dementia. Michael Kastner reports.
11: Researchers at Brown University found older people who took the Shingrix shingles vaccine have a 24% lower risk of being diagnosed with dementia over a four-year period. The study involved half a million people aged 66 and up who were at nursing homes for a short stay or long-term care. Head researchers say the study shows vaccines are effective at preventing shingles and also appear to have neuroprotective benefits as well. I'm Michael Kastner.
10: President Trump's officially changing the name of Lake Ontario to Lake America. He signed an executive order in the Oval Office Thursday saying the name change goes into effect immediately.
12: So if you think about it, we have a Gulf and we have a lake. Now all we need is an ocean. So maybe we'll have to change the name of the Atlantic and or the Pacific. Maybe we'll change them both.
10: Trump signed the order as the U.S. and Canada ramp up their trade war. The name of Lake Ontario predates the establishment of Canada. It was named by Indigenous peoples sometime in the 1600s. I'm Tammy Trujillo.
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10: President Trump will skip the 25th anniversary ceremonies of the 9/11 attacks in Manhattan. Andrew Whitman reports.
17: The New York Times getting that from four sources Thursday night. They say Trump will speak instead at an event at the Pentagon. The 9/11 memorial, which oversees events at Ground Zero, has banned speeches since 2012. The paper reports Trump will leave for his golf course in Ireland the next day, and flight logistics also played a part in the decision. Former Presidents Bill Clinton, George W. Bush, and Barack Obama are expected to be in Manhattan on 9/11. In New York, I'm Andrew Whitman.
10: General Mills says it's removing artificial colors from all of its cereals. The company says the move means that brands including Lucky Charms and Trix are now made and available without synthetic color additives. General Mills also said that 90% of its U.S. products have transitioned away from artificial colors. It remains on track to complete the removal of all artificial colors from all of its U.S. retail products by the end of 2027. This week could see not only the blood moon lunar eclipse, but even the northern lights after some strong activity on the sun. Matt Mattinson explains.
18: Going up to the spirit in the sky.
19: The northern lights appear when material from the sun hits the atmosphere and interacts with its gases, which also could lead to geomagnetic storms. The National Weather Service's Space Weather Prediction Center issued geomagnetic storm watches for Thursday and Friday. I'm Matt Mattinson.
10: Spider-Man Brand New Day is projected to top the box office again this weekend. The Marvel Studio Sony film is expected to make between $18 and $25 million in its fifth weekend of release. It's already made over $860 million domestically and over $2.2 billion worldwide. New this week is the previously shelved Coyote vs. Acme Looney Tunes-based film. It's expected to make between $10 and $15 million in its debut. I'm Tammy Trujillo.
0: Expanding access to HIV medications is slashing transmission of the virus by almost 45% nationwide. A new study co-authored by UNC Chapel Hill researchers found modern antiviral treatments prevented nearly 200,000 new infections across the country since 2011. Researchers warn any future disruption in federal drug assistance could trigger tens of thousands of preventable infections by 2030. With students heading back to school around the nation, a dietitian offering some tips on packing lunches and trying to keep them healthy. Dr. Margarita Shook with the Cleveland Clinic says children do not have a lot of time to eat lunch, so she recommends keeping it simple, balanced, and to include something your children will definitely eat.
1: Talk through different options. Maybe we try a different fruit. It's important to have those conversations with your kids because we never want to assume that they're eating all of it.
0: Shook says crackers, cheese, Greek yogurt, sliced fruits and veggies in addition to sandwiches are a good option. Health update, I'm Scott Pringle.
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6: Hey, Bible readers, I'm Tara Lee Cobble, and I'm your host for The God Shot. 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Luke 11:3. When Jesus is teaching his disciples how to talk to the Father, he has them start by acknowledging God as their Father and remembering his character, then confessing their commitment to advancing his kingdom, not their own. When we start out by acknowledging those things first, it helps us ask God for things open-handedly. God provides for the daily needs of his kids, and even beyond that, Scripture says all good gifts come from God. And he even tells his kids to ask him for things. How incredibly generous. But since we don't always know his plans, sometimes we might ask for things that don't honor his name or his kingdom. Fortunately, we can trust him to wisely say no to any requests that aren't his absolute best for us. God shows us his love in his yes and in his no. He's where the joy is.
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21: Well, as we get ready to kick off the weekend on this Friday, it looks like it could be a wet start to it. Also a little foggy this morning. That fog will hang around probably till 9 or 10 o'clock. Then we'll see some sunshine today, but also some rain this afternoon. It's a 30 to 40% chance of showers throughout the middle of the day and the early afternoon. Our high 85, 65 the low tonight, but with a 30% chance of rain as well. For the weekend, it's 87 on Saturday. Pretty much the same story on Sunday with only a slight chance of rain. I'm Staff Forecaster Chuck Brady. That's the outlook from the Live Wire Weather Center. Count on it.
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2: College football, it's been a busy week for the Tennessee Volunteers as they gear up for the season opener on September 5th against Furman. Earlier in the week, Josh Heupel made it official that true freshman Faison Brandon will get the start at quarterback, becoming Tennessee's first true freshman starting QB in a season opener since 2004. They also got good news on defense as linebacker Arion Carter's two-game suspension has been reduced to one. He will miss the Furman game, but can play September 12th against Georgia Tech. ETSU football will open up the season in week zero, hosting Campbell in Johnson City. First ever meeting against the Fighting Camels. Buccaneers coming off a 7-5 season in the first year under Will Healy. Buccaneers will start Mason Mims at quarterback, the transfer from Louisville. NASCAR racing under the lights at Daytona Saturday for the Coke Zero Sugar 400, the final race of the regular season. 160 laps around the 2.5-mile super speedway. 13 drivers have qualified for the playoffs. Five drivers are left competing for the final three spots. Ryan Blaney won at Daytona last year. Any size fountain drink for 99 cents with any purchase using Quick Stop Rewards. 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
15: Well, as we get ready to kick off the weekend on this Friday, it looks like it could be a wet start to it. Also a little foggy this morning. That fog will hang around probably till 9 or 10 o'clock. Then we'll see some sunshine today, but also some rain this afternoon. It's a 30 to 40% chance of showers throughout the middle of the day and the early afternoon. Our high 85, 65 the low tonight, but with a 30% chance of rain as well. For the weekend, it's 87 on Saturday. Pretty much the same story on Sunday with only a slight chance of rain. I'm Staff Forecaster Chuck Brady. That's the outlook from the LiveWire Weather Center. 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
17: 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Meta is on trial in a federal courthouse in California, where California Attorney General Rob Bonta alleged that the company, which owns Instagram and Facebook,
18: deployed a dangerous product with dangerous features that they knew would create excessive use and compulsive use by children.
17: California, along with Colorado, Kentucky, and New Jersey, are claiming that features like infinite scroll, autoplay, and likes are contributing to the overuse of their technology by teens. And that, say the plaintiffs, can lead to mental health problems. Connect Safely has been working with Meta for 21 years, and we'd like to think that we've helped push the company in the right direction. 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
20: We're celebrating the uninhibited joy of graphic storytelling today by revisiting a high-stakes cultural gamble that completely reshaped modern fandom. Welcome to the National Day Spotlight for August 28th.
21: Stepping onto the sidewalk to celebrate International Read Comics in Public Day highlights a massive pop culture empire that originally started as a desperate basement gamble. In March 1970, a crew of ambitious local teenagers organized a tiny one-day fundraiser event in San Diego that drew just over 100 fans. However, their secret weapon was legendary comic creator Jack Kirby. Kirby gave them a critical piece of advice: expand the convention beyond printed booklets to systematically include Hollywood films, animation, and science fiction literature. Following this multimedia blueprint transformed a niche swap meet into San Diego Comic-Con, the multi-billion dollar juggernaut that permanently redefined global entertainment.
20: Did you read a lot of comic books growing up?
21: Not the traditional ones. There was comic books around the, like Mark Twain and those type of, like a Connecticut Yankee and King Arthur's Court type of things.
20: Really?
21: Yeah.
20: I didn't know that.
21: I forget what those were called, but not like Marvel and things like that.
20: We're also celebrating National Bowtie Day and National Cherry Turnover Day. I'm Alice Anderson.
21: And I'm Marlo Anderson with National Day Calendar, reminding you to celebrate every day.
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23: This is a Bloomberg Money Minute. A group that lobbies for American produce growers is asking the government to be more precise about which foods are unsafe to eat during a parasite outbreak. The International Fresh Produce Association says consumers need to hear clearly when there is a risk and when that risk has passed, and they need to know what is not at risk so people don't avoid certain foods and vegetables unnecessarily. All this is according to a letter sent to the CDC and FDA, seen by Bloomberg. Workday, maker of programs for office duties such as payroll and human resources, is among a group of software companies dogged by investor anxiety about AI disruption. But its latest results are helping ease that worry for the time being. Workday says profit and sales both beat forecasts in the just-finished quarter, but its forecast of future sales has fallen short of analyst projections, making for some likely unease when Workday stock trades in the day ahead. Andrew O'Day, Bloomberg Radio.
24: 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So remember, swing through the gate without hitting the tees, and you'll be visiting the sweet spot on your clubs a lot more often. 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
8: President Trump spoke Thursday at a fundraiser in Houston for Texas State Attorney General Ken Paxton's bid for the U.S. Senate. The Republicans locked in a tight race with Democratic State Representative James Tallarico. Both parties see the race as being key to deciding who controls the Senate. Trump stayed in Houston tonight for an event honoring the NASA's Artemis II crew members on Friday. Severe weather is impacting over 40 million Americans across the Northeast. Forecasters are warning of storms capable of producing damaging winds with gusts of up to 60 miles an hour, large hail, and tornadoes. General Mills says it's removing artificial colors from all of its cereals. The company says that means brands like Lucky Charms and Trix are now made and available without synthetic color additives. General Mills says that 90% of its U.S. products have already stopped using artificial colors, and it remains on track to complete the removal of artificial colors from all of its U.S. retail products by the end of next year. I'm Tammy Trujillo.
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14: Two of the hardest words in the English language to say. Hey, it's Mike Austin with today's Radio Dad Minute. Those two words, I'm sorry. Because sometimes we're convinced we're right. Sometimes we're the dad, right? We think, hey, I'm the dad, I don't have to apologize. Yeah, you kind of do. In fact, saying I'm sorry may be one of the most powerful things you can teach your kids when you lose your temper. When you make a mistake, own that thing. And don't give them the classic dad apology where you go, I'm sorry if you were offended. That's not an apology. That's a loophole. A real apology sounds kind of like, hey, sorry, I was wrong. I'm sorry I hurt you. I'm your dad and I love you. Because you know what? Your kids need to know that strength isn't pretending you're perfect. Strength is having the courage to admit when you blew it. Someday your kids are going to mess up too, and they'll remember what dad taught them. And that's not weakness. That's dadliness. I'm Mike Austin, the Radio Dad.
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17: Mitch Anthony here with today's Daily Dose. Dale Carnegie once said, "There is only one way to get the best of an argument, and that is to avoid it. Avoid it as you would avoid rattlesnakes and earthquakes. 9 times out of 10, an argument ends with each of the contestants being more firmly convinced than ever that he or she is absolutely right. Avoid arguments like you would rattlesnakes and earthquakes. Like rattlesnakes, arguments usually result in venom being exchanged. Enduring bitterness over the poisonous tone or words will overshadow whatever that relationship was before the incident. Like earthquakes, arguments and contentions can swallow us up. We can become immersed and obsessed with the debate, and for what purpose? To prove ourselves right and another person wrong? To gloat in the victory? That leaves a great chasm between us and our adversary that will most likely never be bridged. Argue with a man against his will, and he'll walk away of the same opinion still. As Dale Carnegie reminded us, the only way to win in arguments, as with rattlesnakes and earthquakes, is to keep a safe distance away from them. Mitch Anthony reminding you once again that life is whatever you make it. 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
19: Well, as we get ready to kick off the weekend on this Friday, it looks like it could be a wet start to it. Also a little foggy this morning. That fog will hang around probably till 9 or 10 o'clock. Then we'll see some sunshine today, but also some rain this afternoon. It's a 30 to 40% chance of showers throughout the middle of the day and the early afternoon. Our high 85, 65 the low tonight, but with a 30% chance of rain as well. For the weekend, it's 87 on Saturday. Pretty much the same story on Sunday with only a slight chance of rain. I'm Staff Forecaster Chuck Brady. That's the outlook from the Live Wire Weather Center. Count on it.
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23: Sucking down Coca-Cola and stuffing our gullets with French fries may be the American way, but people from other countries find it hard to stomach. 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
27: 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In July of 1862, President Abraham Lincoln publicly announced his intentions to free Southern slaves. However, he was urged to delay his Emancipation Proclamation until the Union secured a major victory. That came in September when Union forces were victorious at the Battle of Antietam. 5 days later, Lincoln proclaimed slaves in those areas still in rebellion within 100 days will be freed. Lincoln's action brought the issue of slavery into the forefront of the war, resulting in England and France, who were opposed to slavery, to withdraw their support of the South, thus denying Southern armies much-needed supplies. This has been The Making of America. I'm Michael Emerson, and you can visit us at jeffersonmediagroup.com.
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0: NASCAR racing under the lights at Daytona Saturday for the Coke Zero Sugar 400, the final race of the regular season. 160 laps around the 2.5 mile super speedway. 13 drivers have qualified for the playoffs. 5 drivers are left competing for the final 3 spots. Ryan Blaney won at Daytona last year. Tennessee Titans hosting the Chicago Bears at Nissan Stadium Saturday. This will be the final preseason game of the year. Those two teams held a joint workout today. Tennessee won both their preseason games and will likely sit out their starters Saturday as the NFL demands all teams be down to the 53-man roster by Sunday. ETSU's home opener will be on Saturday, week 0 in college football. They'll take on Campbell, the first ever meeting against the Fighting Camels. Mason Mims, he'll get the start at quarterback for the Buccaneers, a transfer from Louisville. ETSU coming off a 7-5 season in the first year under head coach Will Healy. Tennessee linebacker Arian Carter had his 2-game suspension reduced to 1 earlier this week. He'll miss the opener against Furman, but will be available for the defense when they face Georgia Tech on September 12th. Red Bull gives you wings, 3 8.4-ounce cans for just $7. Quick stop, run in when you run out. 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
2: 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Well, he was wrong. 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
2: Nelson Mandela said he never lost in life, he only learned. For a man who suffered 21 years as a political prisoner, that's a bold statement. On Madden's comment, the correct observation would be that both teams would win today, one with more points, but both as winners per Mandela. Defeat is only if we don't learn from the setback. Minnesota Vikings defensive end Jim Marshall was not defeated when he picked up a fumble and ran the wrong way, scoring a safety for the 49ers. The lineman did not get down on himself. He later stripped the football from the 49ers quarterback, and Carl Eller grabbed it and ran for a touchdown. Vikings win. Be like Marshall and Mandela. Learn when you lose in life to win.
4: History 101. It's been 250 years since Tennessee got involved in the American Revolution. The first battle in the West was at Island Flats in present-day Kingsport, just days after the Declaration of Independence was adopted. Sycamore Shoals in present-day Elizabethton was the rallying point for the Overmountain Men before Kings Mountain in what would become the turning point of the Revolution. In our area, we see the names associated with the war every day. Washington County was the first place to be named for General George Washington, and Greene County for Washington's second-in-command, General Nathaniel Greene. Sullivan County was named for General John Sullivan, and Carter County was named for General Landon Carter. Sevierville and Sevier County were named for local war hero General John Sevier, who was the only governor of the failed state of Franklin, and then first governor of Tennessee. Happy 250, America.
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19: Well, as we get ready to kick off the weekend on this Friday, it looks like it could be a wet start to it. Also a little foggy this morning. That fog will hang around probably till 9 or 10 o'clock. Then we'll see some sunshine today, but also some rain this afternoon. It's a 30 to 40% chance of showers throughout the middle of the day and the early afternoon. Our high 85, 65 the low tonight, but with a 30% chance of rain as well. For the weekend, it's

0: This is a Bloomberg Money Minute. We have work to do at Old Navy, so says the CEO of the chain's owner, Gap Incorporated, after reporting that comparable sales fell 4% at Old Navy stores last quarter, double the slip expected. Gap is shaking up the brand, announcing that come November, Old Navy will have a new boss, an industry veteran who spent a quarter century at Target and a decade at Walmart. Despite sales growth at both Banana Republic and its namesake stores, Gap is cutting its full-year sales forecast. Business is looking prettier at Ulta Beauty. The chain says both profit and sales increased more than expected in the just-finished quarter, and it's raising its sales forecast for the full year. Ulta Beauty is pushing store expansions, and it's also leaning more heavily into exclusive products to separate itself from other beauty destinations. And as cosmetic sales generally weaken, it is increasing its reliance on other product categories, including hair care and fragrances. Andrew O'Day, Bloomberg Radio.
1: 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Here's Chris Whitting.
2: A sharp-looking guy named Maurice had a love-hate relationship with his barber. 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
13: 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Downtown Johnson City's second annual sidewalk sale returns Saturday, September 5th. Main Street will be closed from 8 in the morning till 1 in the afternoon as downtown businesses bring discounted merchandise outside. The Exchange Place Living History Farm in Kingsport will bring back its annual Witch's Wind on October 16th and 17th. The Halloween season event begins at 8 each night, with guests moving through the farm's historic buildings, while storytellers share spooky tales. The Rock the Stockyard Festival is coming to Bristol September 17th through the 20th. The four-day Rock Festival will be held at the Stockyard on North Raceway Villa.

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4: 1960, Barry White, 15, completes a several-month jail term for stealing $30,000 worth of tires from a Cadillac dealership. His hearing Elvis Presley's It's Now or Never leads White to pursue a music career, starting as a backing singer, arranger, and A&R man at Delphi Records. 1968. That is the song Tammy Wynette recorded at Columbia Recording Studios in Nashville, later becoming her signature song. Stand By Your Man took Wynette and producer Billy Sherrill only 15 minutes to write. How well has Steve Martin's vintage comedy remained over the years? Apparently, it's held up very well, for on this day in 2001, Steve's 1978 LP,
3: A Wild and Crazy Guy,
4: is RIAA certified double platinum. 14 years later, A Wild and Crazy Guy is selected for preservation in the National Recording Registry. The album also contains the hit single,
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18: It's 3 o'clock.
19: President Trump spoke Thursday at a fundraiser in Houston for Texas State Attorney General Ken Paxton's bid for the U.S. Senate. The Republicans locked in a tight race with Democratic State Representative James Tallarico. Both parties see the race as being key to deciding who controls the Senate. Trump stayed in Houston tonight. He'll be at NASA's Johnson Space Center later today for an event honoring NASA's Artemis II crew members with the Congressional Space Medal of Honor. Severe weather is impacting over 40 million Americans across the Northeast. Forecasters warning of storms capable of producing damaging winds with gusts of up to 60 miles an hour, large hail and tornadoes. General Mills says it's removing artificial colors from all of its cereals. According to the company, the move means that brands including Lucky Charms and Trix are now made and available without synthetic color additives. General Mills says that 90% of its U.S. products already have moved away from artificial colors, and it remains on track to complete the removal of artificial colors from all of its U.S. retail products by the end of next year. An ICE officer charged in connection with a shooting in Minneapolis has been released from a Texas jail as his extradition fight continues. Democratic officials in Minnesota lost an extradition battle with Republican officials in Texas. Minnesota officials wanted Christian Castro to be brought back to answer charges related to a shooting that injured a Venezuelan immigrant in January. The Trump administration has argued those charges are illegitimate. It's not clear yet if Castro will have to eventually appear in court to answer those charges that include assault and falsely reporting a crime. Spider-Man Brand New Day is expected to top the box office once again this weekend. The Marvel Studios Sony film is looking to make between $18 and $25 million in its fifth weekend of release. It's already made over $860 million domestically and over $2.2 billion worldwide. New this weekend is the previously shelved Coyote vs. Acme. The Looney Tunes-based film is expected to make between $10 and $15 million in its debut. I'm Tammy Trujillo.
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19: The markets will be watching as Federal Reserve Chairman Kevin Warsh speaks later today. Scott Carr has details.
18: The Fed chairman will deliver the keynote speech at the central bank's annual symposium in Jackson Hole, Wyoming. In the past, Warsh's predecessors have used the event to discuss broad policy initiatives and to lay out conditions under which the Fed would adjust interest rates. But so far, Warsh has signaled a more hands-off approach regarding policy changes, while placing a greater emphasis on market direction. I'm Scott Carr.
19: Three employees of a military newspaper say they were fired by the Pentagon for writing about the poor conditions aboard the USS Abraham Lincoln. The publisher, editor-in-chief, and a reporter for Stars and Stripes filed a lawsuit in federal court Thursday, alleging their firings last week violated their free speech rights. One of the groups that filed the lawsuit on their behalf said the Pentagon's trying to punish journalists for defending the established mission of Stars and Stripes, and that service members need reporting that is independent of the officials it covers and unafraid to criticize them when they deserve it. PlayStation Store users could soon see some movie purchases disappear from the platform. That story from Matt Mattinson.
20: Sony says more than 550 movies and TV shows will be removed from some users' accounts beginning September 1st because of expiring licensing agreements with Studio Canal. The change is primarily affecting customers in the UK and certain other regions. Affected titles include major films like Terminator 2, Rambo, Paddington, and Apocalypse Now. Consumer advocates say the move is a reminder that physical media remains the only way to guarantee long-term access to purchased content. I'm at Mattinson.
19: Twitter could be making a comeback. A new social network called Twitter.now is now looking for early access users. It's not affiliated with X, the company owned by Elon Musk. It's run by a startup called Operation Bluebird that includes former Twitter trademark lawyer Stephen Coates. I'm Tammy Trujillo.
21: Meta is settling its federal trial over social media addiction. Several states sued the tech giant, alleging it designed its social media platforms, including Facebook, WhatsApp, and Instagram, to engage children and get them addicted.
0: They also claimed Meta misled users about the safety of the apps. As part of the settlement, Meta denied the allegations but committed to establishing daily limits and blocks on nighttime use for teenage users, along with enhanced age assurance measures. Meta will also pay nearly $17 billion in the settlement. OpenAI is losing yet another key executive. The Wall Street Journal says Chris Malone was head of data centers for OpenAI. It comes as the company has lost more than a dozen major executives so far in 2026. And Apple will host its newest launch event next month. Analysts anticipate the company will announce the latest iPhones and Apple Watches that could include Apple's first ever folding phone. This will mark the first launch event under CEO John Ternus. The event takes place September the 9th at Apple's headquarters in Cupertino, California. Tech Report, I'm Mark Mayfield.
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24: 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According to a study led by Peter Polos from the Sleep Disorder Center of JFK Medical Center in Edison, New Jersey. His advice for parents?
25: As a sleep specialist, the first thing we have to do is establish good sleep habits in our children. 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As they get older and we lose a little control when they have access to these media, we're starting from a better place.
24: Dr. Polo says in the worst case scenario, remove the electronic devices from bedrooms well before bedtime. 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
31: 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Romans 8:28 says, "And we know that all things work together for good to those who love God, to those who are called according to His purpose." 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
34: Well, as we get ready to kick off the weekend on this Friday, it looks like it could be a wet start to it. Also a little foggy this morning. That fog will hang around probably till 9 or 10 o'clock. Then we'll see some sunshine today, but also some rain this afternoon. It's a 30 to 40% chance of showers throughout the middle of the day and the early afternoon. Our high 85, 65 the low tonight, but with a 30% chance of rain as well. For the weekend, it's 87 on Saturday. Pretty much the same story on Sunday with only a slight chance of rain. I'm Staff Forecaster Chuck Brady. That's the outlook from the Live Wire Weather Center. Count on it.
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3: 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The third annual First Responder Rib Fest is Saturday, September 5th in Mountain City.
4: The morning starts out with a 5K run walk, and then the gates open at Rib Fest right down the street. We'll have live music, three bands. We'll have first responders cooking barbecue, competing for best ribs, and they'll be selling barbecue to the public. We're going to have 200-plus vendors. We've got a kid zone. We've got a mechanical bull, a beauty pageant. I mean, it goes on and on. It's going to be a fun day.
3: Darren Clark is with the Oak Mills Pogie Volunteer Fire Department.
4: I believe I got 16 teams right now. As far as food, there'll pretty much be everything out there. I know there'll be ribs. I think somebody's making barbecue chicken, hopefully some brisket, some burgers, some pulled pork. And then if you don't like barbecue, I'm going to have Italian, Cuban, Mexican, and Cajun out there. So cover all the bases.
3: For more details on Rib Fest, check out their Facebook page. I'm Daryl Moody reporting.
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7: From the Quick Stop Market Sports Desk. College football, it's been a busy week for the Tennessee Volunteers as they gear up for the season opener on September 5th against Furman. Earlier in the week, Josh Heupel made it official that true freshman Faison Brandon will get the start at quarterback, becoming Tennessee's first true freshman starting QB in a season opener since 2004. They also got good news on defense as linebacker Arion Carter's 2-game suspension has been reduced to 1. He will miss the Furman game, but can play September 12th against Georgia Tech. ETSU football will open up the season in week 0, hosting Campbell in Johnson City. First ever meeting against the Fighting Camels. Buccaneers coming off a 7-5 season in the first year under Will Healy. Buccaneers will start Mason Mims at quarterback, the transfer from Louisville. NASCAR racing under the lights at Daytona Saturday for the Coke Zero Sugar 400, the final race of the regular season. 160 laps around the 2.5-mile super speedway. 13 drivers have qualified for the playoffs. 5 drivers are left competing for the final 3 spots. Ryan Blaney won at Daytona last year. Any size fountain drink for 99 cents with any purchase using Quick Stop Rewards. 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
16: As America celebrates our 250th anniversary, a growing number of us are celebrating from a distance. Americans are now leaving the U.S. in record numbers, replanting themselves permanently overseas. In fact, so far this year, more people moved out of the country than people moved in. 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Portugal and Ireland are hot relocation destinations. In fact, one in every 15 residents of Dublin was born in the U.S. And as for American retirees, record numbers of them are leaving the U.S. as well. 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I'm Peter Greenberg, and this is today's Worldwide Travel Minute. 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
21: Well, as we get ready to kick off the weekend on this Friday, it looks like it could be a wet start to it. Also a little foggy this morning. That fog will hang around probably till 9 or 10 o'clock. Then we'll see some sunshine today, but also some rain this afternoon. It's a 30 to 40% chance of showers throughout the middle of the day and the early afternoon. Our high 85, 65 the low tonight, but with a 30% chance of rain as well. For the weekend, it's 87 on Saturday. Pretty much the same story on Sunday with only a slight chance of rain. I'm Staff Forecaster Chuck Brady. That's the outlook from the Live Wire Weather Center. Count on it.
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21: 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The annual gathering of global central bank leaders, policymakers, financial officials, academics, and journalists in Jackson Hole, Wyoming, is underway. And today, the Economic Policy Symposium features a hotly anticipated keynote address from the new head of the Fed Reserve. It's the first speech for Kevin Warsh as Fed chief after the press conference he gave concluding last month's Fed meeting. Economists and the market will be hoping for more clarity on Warsh's policy stances, including inflation and interest rates, than was offered last month. Today we get the final August measure of U.S. consumer sentiment from the University of Michigan. Bloomberg Intelligence expects no change following the initial estimate showing weakness at the month's halfway point amid steadily rising worry about consumer purchasing power, especially among older, lower-income, and non-college-educated Americans, group the survey characterizes as particularly vulnerable to an erosion in wages versus inflation. Andrew O'Day, Bloomberg Radio.
10: 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Here's Chris Whitting.
25: An Italian immigrant named Amadeo came to the States when he was just a kid. He found work as a hotel bellhop, but discovered he had a knack for selling things. So, the young man started a small fruit stand. It did well, but it needed something more, a way to pull customers in. Amadeo found what he needed, a peanut roasting machine. The smell of roasted peanuts soon had business booming. Before long, that product became his specialty. And when he found a way to remove the shells, his customers went nuts. Thanks to his devotion to quality, the company founded by Amadeo Obici is still red hot. The name? 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
9: 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The Federal Style Inn was built along the stage road that connected Tennessee to the national capital and urban trading areas in between, and is the oldest wood frame building in the historic district. In the summer of 1832, President Andrew Jackson held a reception for his friends on the porch of the inn. John Sevier, James K. Polk, Andrew Johnson, and William Brownlow were other famous tenants. 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Be sure to ask the attendant to show you the restored portion of the inn that looks how it would have in the Victorian 1890s. 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
7: Stand by for news.
8: A federal judge is blocking a postal service regulation that would affect mail-in ballots. The measure would implement a provision of President Trump's executive order regarding mail-in voting. The order allows the Postal Service to exert control over mail-in ballots in the lead-up to the midterms. The judge ruled the regulation is likely unlawful, as the federal government can't interfere in elections without Congress's permission. The State Department says 90 Americans are among more than 1,000 people missing after a deadly flash flood hit Nepal. The overall death toll is already in the hundreds, with fears it will keep rising in the next few days. The Nepal Tourism Board says over 500 tourists from 32 different nations are unaccounted for. Skygazers were treated to a dramatic near-total lunar eclipse earlier tonight. All phases of the eclipse were visible to most of the continental U.S., barring heavy cloud cover, with over 96% of the moon in shadow at its peak. I'm Tammy Trujillo.
9: With a LiveWire community focus, I'm Daryl Moody. The Tennessee Department of Homeland Security out with a new app aimed at making schools safer.
10: The SafeKeyIn app is an anonymous method of reporting concerning behavior or suspicious activity that might be occurring at our schools or anywhere in our community. And it goes immediately to our 24/7 Homeland Security Threat Assessment Center, where the information will be acted upon immediately.
9: Deputy Commissioner Greg Mays.
10: So an example would be a student at one of Tennessee's K-12 schools hears or sees or comes upon some information that is disturbing or concerning. They hear about a classmate who says he's going to bring a gun to school tomorrow. And so the SafeKeyIn app allows them to open up a window, use some drop-down menus, type in exactly what they heard, hit the send button, and off it goes to Homeland Security, where now we have that information, and then we can act on it immediately.
9: You'll find the app in the Apple Store or on Google Play. I'm Daryl Moody reporting.
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14: Statistic time. 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
15: 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They know what integrity is. And I think the father really brings that out and instills that and teaches that to their children.
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18: This is the Bloomberg Business of Entertainment Report. AI music startup Suno is betting anyone can be a rock star without picking up an instrument. The idea is simple. Users type a detailed prompt into the app describing what type of song they're looking to create, and Suno will spit out a complete tune. But not everyone agrees with the idea. Universal Music Group and Sony Music have sued the company for copyright infringement, accusing it of stealing their work to train Suno's AI model and creating music based on their intellect. Intellectual property. Bloomberg's Lucas Shaw explains.
19: Suno has trained its model on a lot of copyrighted material. And Suno is of the opinion that the training of that material is legal, but that if you want to spit out a riff on it, you know, a remix of a Led Zeppelin song, that is where they would need a license to do it. And the record labels don't agree. They think that even for training that they need to be compensated and there needs to be a license.
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2: Well, as we get ready to kick off the weekend on this Friday, it looks like it could be a wet start to it. Also a little foggy this morning. That fog will hang around probably till 9 or 10 o'clock. Then we'll see some sunshine today, but also some rain this afternoon. It's a 30 to 40% chance of showers throughout the middle of the day and the early afternoon. Our high 85, 65 the low tonight, but with a 30% chance of rain as well. For the weekend, it's 87 on Saturday. Pretty much the same story on Sunday with only a slight chance of rain. I'm Staff Forecaster Chuck Brady. That's the outlook from the Live Wire Weather Center. Count on it.
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26: 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Now on with the show. This is The Daily Note from JamesABrown.net. The amount of work it takes to talk to people about maybe working for them is getting insane. One company, which will remain nameless, is requiring a 40-minute skills assessment, several video interviews, and a keyword scan of resumes and cover letters for the honor of having a phone interview in several rounds of real interviews with them. This, in the many situations like it, leave me with many questions, but I only have time for a few. Who has the time for this? And who is reviewing all this? And most importantly, why, after all this filtering, are employee-employer relationships getting worse? 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On that note, I'm James A. Brown, and as always, be well.
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0: NASCAR racing under the lights at Daytona Saturday for the Coke Zero Sugar 400, the final race of the regular season. 160 laps around the 2.5-mile super speedway. 13 drivers have qualified for the playoffs. 5 drivers are left competing for the final 3 spots. Ryan Blaney won at Daytona last year. Tennessee Titans hosting the Chicago Bears at Nissan Stadium Saturday. This will be the final preseason game of the year. Those two teams held a joint workout today. Tennessee won both their preseason games and will likely sit out their starters Saturday as the NFL demands all teams be down to the 53-man roster by Sunday. ETSU's home opener will be on Saturday, week 0 in college football. They'll take on Campbell, the first ever meeting against the Fighting Camels. Mason Mims, he'll get the start at quarterback for the Buccaneers, a transfer from Louisville. ETSU coming off a 7-5 season in the first year under head coach Will Healy. Tennessee linebacker Arion Carter had his 2-game suspension reduced to 1 earlier this week. He'll miss the opener against Furman, but will be available for the defense when they face Georgia Tech on September 12th. Red Bull gives you wings, 3 8.4-ounce cans for just $7. 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

0: If the truth be known, most of the Overmountain settlers in what would become Tennessee cared little for either side of the American Revolution. They simply wanted to be left alone. Colonel Ferguson of the British Army wanted to recruit loyalists in the backcountry over the mountains. In an effort to persuade the settlers to abandon the Patriot cause, Ferguson openly threatened to invade the Overmountain settlements if the colonists did not support the crown. Threatening these mountain folks moved them from being disinterested bystanders to being firmly set against the suddenly intrusive, overbearing symbols of British authority. Militiamen from Virginia, Kentucky, and the Carolinas joined the Overmountain men, and their numbers swelled to around 900 men. Under the overall command of William Campbell, these Overmountain men moved against Ferguson. The rest is history. Happy 250, America.
1: According to an Omniscient survey, 85% of Americans believe brands and retailers use inflation to justify larger than necessary price hikes. More than half of respondents said they've stopped buying from brands they once preferred as prices climbed. Artificial intelligence can now analyze ordinary social media photos and determine where they were taken, even when location data and geotags have been removed. Scammers can use those details to make phishing messages more convincing, such as sending a fake bank fraud alert that references a place the victim recently visited. Treasury bond yields are rising, and for consumers, that's good and bad news. The good news, your savings will earn a little more, but on the downside, that raises borrowing costs. Mortgage rates tend to track the yield on the 10-year Treasury bond. The rates are rising due to investor concerns about inflation. I'm Mark Huffman. 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
3: Well, as we get ready to kick off the weekend on this Friday, it looks like it could be a wet start to it. Also, a little foggy this morning. That fog will hang around probably till 9 or 10 o'clock. Then we'll see some sunshine today, but also some rain this afternoon. It's a 30 to 40% chance of showers throughout the middle of the day and the early afternoon. Our high 85, 65 the low tonight, but with a 30% chance of rain as well. For the weekend, it's 87 on Saturday. Pretty much the same story on Sunday with only a slight chance of rain. I'm Staff Forecaster Chuck Brady. That's the outlook from the Live Wire Weather Center. Count on it.
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6: This is a Bloomberg Money Minute. A group that lobbies for American produce growers is asking the government to be more precise about which foods are unsafe to eat during a Paris.

0: Human Resources is among a group of software companies dogged by investor anxiety about AI disruption. But its latest results are helping ease that worry for the time being. Workday says profit and sales both beat forecasts in the just-finished quarter, but its forecast of future sales has fallen short of analyst projections, making for some likely unease when Workday stock trades in the day ahead. Andrew O'Day, Bloomberg Radio.
1: A better life with Dr. Sanjay Gupta.
2: Anyone who spends time on social media can tell you the longevity space is flooded with lotions and potions and gadgets promising to help you live forever. A lot of it is a waste of money. Some of it downright dangerous. But two trends you probably have seen do have some science behind them. First, red light therapy. Researchers believe certain wavelengths of light can energize cells, help with skin texture and hair growth. If you want to try an at-home device, look for FDA clearance and know that it's going to take months of consistent use. Second, the sauna. Regular use has been linked to better heart and brain health. You should think of these things as the whipped cream on top rather than the foundational ice cream of the sundae. Without good diet, exercise, and friendships, those other things can only do so much. I'm Dr. Sanjay Gupta, helping you live a better life.
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12: 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Main Street will be closed from 8 in the morning till 1 in the afternoon as downtown businesses bring discounted merchandise outside. The Exchange Place Living History Farm in Kingsport will bring back its annual Witch's Wind on October 16th and 17th. 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The four-day rock festival will be held at the Stockyard on North Raceway Villa. On opening night, it's former Motley Crue singer John Corabi. 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I'm Lisa Rutman.
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7: A federal judge is blocking a postal service regulation that would affect mail-in ballots. Mark Mayfield explains.
8: The measure would implement a provision of President Trump's executive order regarding mail-in voting. The order allows the postal service to exert control over mail-in ballots in the lead-up to the midterms. The judge ruled the regulation is likely unlawful, as the federal government cannot interfere in elections without the permission of Congress. This comes a day after the same judge lifted a nationwide block on Trump's order. I'm Mark Mayfield.
7: The State Department says 90 Americans are among more than 1,000 people missing after a deadly flash flood in Nepal. The overall death toll is already in the hundreds and is expected to go up in the next few days. The Nepal Tourism Board says over 500 tourists from 32 different countries are still unaccounted for. That flood happened Wednesday when the collapse of a glacier sent a deadly wall of water through a mountain valley in the border region. Secretary of State Marco Rubio has offered condolences to Nepal after the disaster in a post on Truth Social and pledged U.S. assistance. The verdict watch will resume in the morning in the Lindsey Clancy murder trial in Massachusetts. The jury ended its first day of deliberations Thursday. Clancy admits to strangling her three young children in 2023, but pleaded not guilty by reason of insanity. The defense says Clancy suffered a postpartum psychotic break. Three employees of a military newspaper say they were fired by the Pentagon for writing about the poor conditions on board the USS Abraham Lincoln. The publisher, editor-in-chief, and a reporter for Stars and Stripes filed a lawsuit in federal court Thursday, alleging their firings last week violated their free speech rights. One of the groups that filed the suit on behalf of the journalists said the Pentagon is trying to punish journalists for defending the established mission of Stars and Stripes. Skygazers were treated to a dramatic near-total lunar eclipse earlier tonight. All phases of the eclipse were visible to most of the continental U.S., barring heavy cloud cover, with over 96% of the moon in shadow at its peak. I'm Tammy Trujillo.
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7: President Trump will skip the 25th anniversary ceremonies of the 9/11 attacks in Manhattan. Andrew Whitman reports.
20: The New York Times getting that from four sources Thursday night. They say Trump will speak instead at an event at the Pentagon. The 9/11 memorial, which oversees events at Ground Zero, has banned speeches since 2012. The paper reports Trump will leave for his golf course in Ireland the next day, and flight logistics also played a part in the decision. Former Presidents Bill Clinton, George W. Bush, and Barack Obama are expected to be in Manhattan on 9/11. In New York, I'm Andrew Whitman.
7: The federal judge is ruling President Trump's administration acted illegally when it barred the artificial intelligence company Anthropic from working with the federal government. The company was declared a security risk after it spoke publicly about how its AI model should be used by the government. On Thursday, the judge ruled the administration unlawfully retaliated against the company. The judge wrote in her ruling that the empty invocation of national security is not a blank check to punish and retaliate against a government critic. A new study shows a newer shingles vaccine is being linked to a lower risk of dementia. That story from Michael Kastner.
0: Researchers at Brown University found older people who took the Shingrix shingles vaccine have a 24% lower risk of being diagnosed with dementia over a four-year period. The study involved 500,000 people aged 66 and up who were at nursing homes for a short stay or long-term care. Head researchers say the study shows vaccines are effective at preventing shingles and also appear to have neuroprotective benefits as well. I'm Michael Kastner.
7: Spider-Man: A Brand New Day is projected to top the box office once again this weekend. The Marvel Studio Sony film is looking to make between $18 and $25 million in its fifth weekend of release. It's made over $860 million domestically so far and over $2.2 billion worldwide. I'm Tammy Trujillo.
1: A single tick bite can change the way you eat. Experts at the American Medical Association warn that alpha-gal syndrome, an allergy that can develop after a bite from a Lone Star tick, causes the immune system to react to a sugar found in beef, pork, and lamb. Symptoms like hives, stomach pain, nausea, vomiting, diarrhea, or trouble breathing can show up to 2 to 6 hours after a bite. But after weeks or even months, some people suddenly find they're allergic to red meat. And for some, the reaction can be so severe, it becomes life-threatening. If you develop a rash, severe stomach pain, or nausea a few hours after eating red meat, especially if you've had a recent tick bite, tell your doctor. There's no cure for alpha-gal. Treatment focuses on avoiding any foods that trigger symptoms, though some people do improve over time, especially if they avoid more tick bites. The AMA says the best defense is to prevent tick bites in the first place by using insect repellent, wearing long sleeves and pants, and doing a head-to-toe body check after spending time outdoors. With this Medical Minute, I'm Lionel Moyes.
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12: An Italian immigrant named Amadeo came to the States when he was just a kid. 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
25: Hey, Bible readers, I'm Tara Lee Cobble, and I'm your host for The God Shot. Give us each day our daily bread. Luke 11:3. When Jesus is teaching his disciples how to talk to the Father, he has them start by acknowledging God as their Father and remembering his character, then confessing their commitment to advancing his kingdom, not their own. When we start out by acknowledging those things first, it helps us ask God for things open-handedly. God provides for the daily needs of his kids, and even beyond that, Scripture says all good gifts come from God. And he even tells his kids to ask him for things. How incredibly generous. But since we don't always know his plans, sometimes we might ask for things that don't honor his name or his kingdom. Fortunately, we can trust him to wisely say no to any requests that aren't his absolute best for us. God shows us his love in his yes and in his no. He's where the joy is.
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5: Well, as we get ready to kick off the weekend on this Friday, it looks like it could be a wet start to it. Also, a little foggy this morning. That fog will hang around probably till 9 or 10 o'clock. Then we'll see some sunshine today, but also some rain this afternoon. It's a 30 to 40% chance of showers throughout the middle of the day and the early afternoon. Our high 85, 65 the low tonight, but with a 30% chance of rain as well. For the weekend, it's 87 on Saturday. Pretty much the same story on Sunday with only a slight chance of rain. I'm Staff Forecaster Chuck Brady. That's the outlook from the Live Wire Weather Center. Count on it.
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28: 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I'm Daryl Moody, reporting.
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31: This week we are talking about business ideas that are sitting right there in front of us that we could copy, borrow, or steal and start a great business. 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Today, I'm going to show you one more idea sitting right there in front of us right after this.
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0: From the Quick Stop Market Sports Desk. College football, it's been a busy week for the Tennessee Volunteers as they gear up for the season opener on September 5th against Furman. Earlier in the week, Josh Heupel made it official that true freshman Faison Brandon will get the start at quarterback, becoming Tennessee's first true freshman starting QB in a season opener since 2004. They also got good news on defense as linebacker Arion Carter's two-game suspension has been reduced to one. He will miss the Furman game, but can play September 12th against Georgia Tech. ETSU football will open up the season in week zero, hosting Campbell in Johnson City. First ever meeting against the Fighting Camels. Buccaneers coming off a 7-5 season in the first year under Will Healy. Buccaneers will start Mason Mims at quarterback, the transfer from Louisville. NASCAR racing under the lights at Daytona Saturday for the Coke Zero Sugar 400, the final race of the regular season. 160 laps around the 2.5-mile super speedway. 13 drivers have qualified for the playoffs. 5 drivers are left competing for the final 3 spots. Ryan Blaney won at Daytona last year. Any size fountain drink for 99 cents with any purchase using Quick Stop Rewards. 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
7: 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Today's quote was submitted by Sandra. Dame Helen Mirren said, "Rejection is just a landing pad for your next takeoff." Excellent quote. "I talked to a young lady who was just starting a career in sales, and I let her know that I've been in media sales since the mid-1990s. She asked if I get rejected often. I said, well, pretty much every day that I'm asking for business, I get more people who say no than yes. She asked me, how do you handle that rejection? I jokingly said, I'm married, I'm used to rejection. But in reality, I told her that it's all just part of the process. When you're helping people grow their business, some people are more ready for help than others are. Sometimes it's a timing issue. Other times it's a personality issue. I know, how can anybody not like me? There are some people who just don't like me." The motivation needed. This has been the Motivation Minute. I'm John Small. Thanks for listening. Your favorite motivational quotes can be submitted for upcoming programs at motivationminute.org.
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13: the Office of National Drug Control Policy, ONDCP, and the Centers for Disease Control and Prevention, CDC, of the U.S. Department of Health and Human Services, HHS, as part of a financial assistance award funded by ONDCP. The contents are those of the author and do not necessarily represent the official views of, nor an endorsement by ONDCP, CDC, HHS, or the U.S. government.
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5: Well, as we get ready to kick off the weekend on this Friday, it looks like it could be a wet start to it. Also a little foggy this morning. That fog will hang around probably till 9 or 10 o'clock. Then we'll see some sunshine today, but also some rain this afternoon. It's a 30 to 40% chance of showers throughout the middle of the day and the early afternoon. Our high 85, 65 the low tonight, but with a 30% chance of rain as well. For the weekend, it's 87 on Saturday. Pretty much the same story on Sunday with only a slight chance of rain. I'm Staff Forecaster Chuck Brady. That's the outlook from the Live Wire Weather Center. 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
19: 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There's a disturbing use of artificial intelligence that parents and teens need to know about. The Internet Watch Foundation says that hundreds of young people in Britain have reported that ordinary pictures of them have been transformed into fake nude or sexual images, often through the use of AI. In just the first 6 months of this year, there were 420 reports. And remember, Britain has only about one-fifth the population of the United States. At that same rate here, that would amount to more than 2,000 reports. What makes this especially frightening is that perpetrators don't necessarily need an actual nude photo. AI tools can manipulate an everyday picture into something that looks real, potentially leading to humiliation, harassment, or sextortion. There's advice on how to deal with AI-generated nude images at connectsafely.org/radio. With the Connect Safely Report, I'm Larry Magid.
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33: 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Welcome to the National Day Spotlight for August 28th.
34: Stepping onto the sidewalk to celebrate International Read Comics in Public Day highlights a massive pop culture empire that originally started as a desperate basement gamble. In March 1970, a crew of ambitious local teenagers organized a tiny one-day fundraiser event in San Diego that drew just over 100 fans. However, their secret weapon was legendary comic creator Jack Kirby. Kirby gave them a critical piece of advice: expand the convention beyond printed booklets to systematically include Hollywood films, animation, and science fiction literature. Following this multimedia blueprint transformed a niche swap meet into San Diego Comic-Con, the multi-billion dollar juggernaut that permanently redefined global entertainment.
33: Did you read a lot of comic books growing up?
34: Not the traditional ones. There was comic books around the, like Mark Twain and those type of, like a Connecticut Yankee and King Arthur's Court type of things.
33: Really?
34: Yeah.
33: I didn't know that.
34: I forget what those were called, but not like Marvel and things like that.
33: We're also celebrating National Bowtie Day and National Cherry Turnover Day. I'm Alice Anderson.
34: And I'm Marlo Anderson with National Day Calendar, reminding you to celebrate every day.
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6: This is a Bloomberg Money Minute. We have work to do at Old Navy, so says the CEO of the chain's owner, Gap Incorporated, after reporting that comparable sales fell 4% at Old Navy stores last quarter, double the slip expected. Gap is shaking up the brand, announcing that come November, Old Navy will have a new boss, an industry veteran who spent a quarter century at Target and a decade at Walmart. Despite sales growth at both Banana Republic and its namesake stores, Gap is cutting its full-year sales forecast. Business is looking prettier at Ulta Beauty. The chain says both profit and sales increased more than expected in the just-finished quarter, and it's raising its sales forecast for the full year. Ulta Beauty is pushing store expansions, and it's also leaning more heavily into exclusive products to separate itself from other beauty destinations. And as cosmetic sales generally weaken, it is increasing its reliance on other product categories, including hair care and fragrances. Andrew O'Day, Bloomberg Radio.
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25: In 1780, British commander Major Ferguson sent a threat to the settlements to the west of the Appalachians. 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The threatened militia leaders decided it was best if they crossed the mountains on their own terms and defeated Ferguson on the east side of the mountains. The Patriot militia gathered at Sycamore Shoals near Fort Watauga. They would become known as the Overmountain Men. At a mill near the fort, Mary Patton was known to make the highest quality black powder around. Mary earned her place in history by providing over 500 pounds of gunpowder to the over 850 Overmountain Men. Her gunpowder was essential to the victory over Ferguson at Kings Mountain and a turning point in the Revolutionary War. You can see see some of her kettles she used when making powder at Sycamore Shoals. This revolutionary lady Appalachian road trip brought to you by Quick Stop Markets.
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3: An Iranian official is denying a plot to assassinate Barron Trump, President Trump's youngest son. According to Reuters, Iranian security chief Mohsen Rezaei said in a recent interview the report is a lie. This comes days after the U.S. Secret Service said it was aware of an Iranian video appearing to threaten the life of Barron Trump. A federal judge is ruling the Trump administration acted illegally when it barred the artificial intelligence company Anthropic from working with the federal government, Tammy Trujillo reports.
4: The company was declared a security risk after it spoke publicly about how its AI model should be used by the government. On Thursday, the judge ruled the administration lawfully retaliated against Anthropic. The judge wrote in her ruling that the empty invocation of national security is not a blank check to punish and retaliate against government critics. I'm Tammy Trujillo.
3: And the State Department says 90 Americans are missing after the flash flooding in Nepal. A U.S. official confirmed that 3 Americans were safely rescued. I'm Mark Mayfield.
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8: It's been said that sales is the most difficult profession on earth because it comes with a 99% failure rate. But there's a few tricks you can try that will increase your rate of success and catapult you to the top of the food chain. 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
12: 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You're going to be a negative person. You're going to be irritable. So it's really going to make you not only miserable for yourself, but for everyone else.
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15: Mitch Anthony here with today's Daily Dose. Author Tom Morris, in his book, True Success, A New Philosophy of Excellence, lays out simple strategies for turning dreams into success. One of those keys is, seek out those who know more than you. Morris tells of his father, who left the family farm at 17 to work for an aircraft company. When asked what he wanted to do, he said, everything. He explained that his goal was to learn every job in the factory. He'd like to go to a department, learn its workings until the supervisor determined his work was as good as anyone else's. Then he would move to a different department and start over. The company agreed to Mr. Morris's unusual request, and by the time he was 20 years old, he had worked his way up to experimental design, where he made a great salary. How did he do it? First of all, he had a great desire to learn. 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
17: Well, as we get ready to kick off the weekend on this Friday, it looks like it could be a wet start to it. Also, a little foggy this morning. That fog will hang around probably till 9 or 10 o'clock. Then we'll see some sunshine today, but also some rain this afternoon. It's a 30 to 40% chance of showers throughout the middle of the day and the early afternoon. Our high 85, 65 the low tonight, but with a 30% chance of rain as well. For the weekend, it's 87 on Saturday. Pretty much the same story on Sunday with only a slight chance of rain. I'm Staff Forecaster Chuck Brady. That's the outlook from the Live Wire Weather Center. Count on it.
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0: NASCAR racing under the lights at Daytona Saturday for the Coke Zero Sugar 400, the final race of the regular season. 160 laps around the 2.5 mile super speedway. 13 drivers have qualified for the playoffs. 5 drivers are left competing for the final 3 spots. Ryan Blaney won at Daytona last year. Tennessee Titans hosting the Chicago Bears at Nissan Stadium Saturday. This will be the final preseason game of the year. Those two teams held a joint workout today. Tennessee won both their preseason games and will likely sit out their starters Saturday as the NFL demands all teams be down to the 53-man roster by Sunday. ETSU's home opener will be on Saturday, week 0 in college football. They'll take on Campbell, the first ever meeting against the Fighting Camels. Mason Mims, he'll get the start at quarterback for the Buccaneers, a transfer from Louisville. ETSU coming off a 7-5 season in the first year under head coach Will Healy. Tennessee linebacker Arion Carter had his 2-game suspension reduced to 1 earlier this week. He'll miss the opener against Furman, but will be available for the defense when they face Georgia Tech on September 12th. Red Bull gives you wings, 3 8.4-ounce cans for just $7. Quick stop, run in when you run out. 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
1: 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I'm not Dr. Mike. I'm just a dad like you. 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
2: Historical records show that as far back as the 5th century BC, warriors would defend themselves with a metal-linked mesh that we know as chainmail. And this very same concept is absolutely critical when it comes to your water supply lines. Replacing any rubber or plastic supply line that you may have with the steel mesh type lines could avert a water-soaked disaster. There are many stories of homeowners away on vacation or at work, and the wash machine or dishwasher line suddenly burst, causing thousands of dollars in damage. Steel mesh lines are many times stronger, resisting possible rupture, and a very inexpensive piece of insurance that will protect your home today with an idea that's over 2,500 years old. I'm Danny Lipford with Tip for Today's Homeowner.
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5: You marched into our towns with superior force and spread fire and desolation wherever you pleased. Will you claim our lands by right of conquest? The Great Spirit has placed us in different situations. Old Tassel, Cherokee diplomat. Long Island in present-day Kingsport was a sacred sanctuary to the Cherokee. It was considered neutral ground, and the flames of many council fires burned as war and peace pacts were sealed. In 1760 came the desecration of the white man when Colonel Byrd built Fort Robinson nearby. Within 10 years, the white man had pushed the red man from the land entirely. Long Island was one of the last lands ceded by the Cherokee with the Long Island Treaty in 1777. The Cherokee were easily convinced to side with the British during the Revolution when the focus shifted toward the South.
4: 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The carrier plans to install seatback entertainment screens at every seat across its narrowbody fleet, including 4K displays, Bluetooth audio, and USB-C charging. 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Dreyer's Grand Ice Cream is recalling certain Outshine fruit bars because they may contain pieces of glass. The recall covers five selected flavors sold in six-count, 2.5-ounce packages. Flavors include strawberry, grape, watermelon, black cherry, and tangerine. 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
17: Well, as we get ready to kick off the weekend on this Friday, it looks like it could be a wet start to it. Also a little foggy this morning. That fog will hang around probably till 9 or 10 o'clock. Then we'll see some sunshine today, but also some rain this afternoon. It's a 30 to 40% chance of showers throughout the middle of the day and the early afternoon. Our high 85, 65 the low tonight, but with a 30% chance of rain as well. For the weekend, it's 87 on Saturday. Pretty much the same story on Sunday with only a slight chance of rain. I'm Staff Forecaster Chuck Brady. That's the outlook from the Live Wire Weather Center. Count on it.
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9: This is a Bloomberg Money Minute. The annual gathering of global central bank leaders, policymakers, financial officials, academics, and journalists in Jackson Hole, Wyoming is underway. And today, the Economic Policy Symposium features a hotly anticipated keynote address from the new head of the Fed Reserve. It's the first speech for Kevin Warsh as Fed chief after the press conference he gave concluding last month's Fed meeting. Economists and the market will be hoping for more clarity on Warsh's policy stances, including inflation and interest rates, than was offered last month. Today we get the final August measure of U.S. consumer sentiment from the University of Michigan. Bloomberg Intelligence expects no change following the initial estimate showing weakness at the month's halfway point, amid steadily rising worry about consumer purchasing power, especially among older, lower-income, and non-college educated.

0: do it. First, you need to hold the club face open while rotating your body through impact. This allows the bounce on your club to slide through the sand, getting your ball airborne. In order to help do this, fold your left arm into a chicken wing on the follow-through. Once in the bunker, open your stance and club face at address. Then on the downswing, with relaxed arms, rotate your arms and body towards your target as you swing the club along your stance line from out to in. This will create the chicken wing and keeps your club face pointing towards the sky after impact. So remember, to make more up and downs from greenside bunkers, let your left arm play chicken through the impact, and you'll leave your opponents with egg on their face. For the Golf Minute, I'm Dennis Silvers.
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9: 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Main Street will be closed from 8 in the morning till 1 in the afternoon as downtown businesses bring discounted merchandise outside. 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The four-day rock festival will be held at the Stockyard on North Raceway Villa. On opening night, it's former Motley Crue singer John Corabi. 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I'm Lisa Ruttman.
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0: 1960, Barry White, 15, completes a several-month jail term for stealing $30,000 worth of tires from a Cadillac dealership. His hearing Elvis Presley's It's Now or Never leads White to pursue a music career, starting as a backing singer, arranger, and A&R man at Delphi Records. 1968. That is the song Tammy Wynette recorded at Columbia Recording Studios in Nashville, later becoming her signature song. Stand By Your Man took Wynette and producer Billy Sherrill only 15 minutes to write. How well has Steve Martin's vintage comedy remained over the years? Apparently, it's held up very well, for on this day in 2001, Steve's 1978 LP,
1: A Wild and Crazy Guy,
0: is RIAA certified double platinum. 14 years later, A Wild and Crazy Guy is selected for preservation in the National Recording Registry. The album also contains the hit single,
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11: It's 5 o'clock.
12: President Trump says Russia has no plans to attack any NATO member state. While speaking to reporters at the White House Thursday, Trump was asked about CIA Director John Ratcliffe's recent trip to Moscow, where he reportedly warned Russia not to attack any member of NATO.
13: I don't want to comment on that, but they're not going to attack.
12: Reports indicate Russia may be planning to test NATO with a limited incursion into one of its neighbors as the war with Ukraine grinds on. Trump said he didn't want to comment on the reports and would only say they're not going to attack. A top Iranian official is denying a report regarding a plot to assassinate Baron Trump, President Trump's youngest son. According to Reuters, Iranian Security Chief Mohsen Rezaei said in a recent interview the report is a lie. This comes days after the U.S. Secret Service said it was aware of an Iranian video appearing to threaten the life of Baron Trump. The video claimed Baron's movements are being monitored and reports a $10 million bounty on his head. President Trump is officially changing the name of Lake Ontario to Lake America. Scott Carr reports from Washington.
14: After weeks of a ramping up trade war between the U.S. and Canada, Trump signed an executive order Thursday saying the name change goes into effect immediately.
13: And we filed all the necessary papers, documents, everything else. We notified all of the various people that we have to notify.
14: The president says Canada has been treating the U.S. poorly.
13: They're not a state, but they want to be treated like they're a state. And so we just can't do that anymore.
14: The name Lake Ontario predates the establishment of Canada, named by Indigenous people sometime in the 1600s. I'm Scott Carr.
12: And the State Department says 90 Americans are among over 1,000 people missing after deadly flash flooding in Nepal, with the death toll rising. A U.S. official confirmed that 3 American citizens were safely rescued, and there are no reports of American deaths so far. The flood happened Wednesday when the collapse of a glacier sent a deadly wall of water through a mountain valley in the border region. I'm Mark Mayfield.
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12: Jelly Roll is responding to the backlash over his jokes about President Trump while guest hosting Jimmy Kimmel Live. Chris Caraggio has details.
18: The singer said Trump, as the president, should be able to handle a few jokes. He took jabs at the president's weight while also poking fun at himself over his own 300-pound weight loss, saying, "I've lost an entire Donald Trump." Jelly Roll went on to say, based on his approval ratings, it seems like most of the country wants to do the same thing. Many Trump supporters expressed their anger about the jokes on social media. I'm Chris Caraggio.
12: A federal judge is blocking a postal service regulation that would affect mail-in ballots. The measure would implement a provision of President Trump's executive order regarding mail-in voting. The order allows the postal service to exert control over mail-in ballots in the lead-up to the midterms. The judge ruled the regulation is likely unlawful, as the federal government cannot interfere in elections without the permission of Congress. This comes a day after the same judge lifted a nationwide block on Trump's order. Twitter is looking to make a comeback. Tammy Trujillo explains.
19: A new social network called Twitter.now is now looking for early access users. It's not affiliated with X, the company owned by Elon Musk that changed its name from Twitter after he bought it for $44 billion in 2022. It's run by a startup called Operation Bluebird, which includes former Twitter trademark lawyer Stephen Coates. X sued the company last year, trying to keep Operation Bluebird from launching a new site called Twitter. Operation Bluebird argues that X has abandoned its trademarks, including Twitter and Tweet. Coates posted that the company's not trying to rebuild the old Twitter, but a new service built on trust and transparency. I'm Tammy Trujillo.
12: And Netflix is releasing nearly half an hour of the upcoming Grand Theft Auto 6. The latest edition of the popular game comes out in November, but on Thursday, Netflix released 27 minutes of in-game content. The game in its entirety will be released for Xbox and PlayStation 5 November the 19th. I'm Mark Mayfield.
20: The NFL Players Association is drawing attention to a study that found at least 25% of ex-NFL players who died between 2016 and 2021 had CTE. CTE is a brain disease linked to repeated head trauma. The association sent an email to all players saying the findings should serve as a call to action across the entire football ecosystem. Officials are urging people who are not vaccinated against measles to do so following 2 measles deaths in Pennsylvania. Matt Ferrari, a professor of biology at Penn State, says getting vaccinated is the simple solution to keeping the disease from spreading.
21: As soon as the number of unvaccinated people rise to a high enough level, again, it's like putting fuel on a fire, and eventually, you know, a match is going to cause a large blaze, and that's what we're seeing in the U.S. right now.
20: CDC data shows a huge rise in the number of measles cases in the U.S. this year and last year. There's around 2,800 measles cases so far this year. There were just 285 cases in 2024. Health update, I'm Scott Pringle.
22: My name is Teresa Barber. I was in the United States Navy, and I served overseas in the Middle East and Africa. Early on in my career, I had a commander that taught our suicide prevention training, and the very next day, he took his own life. 90% of suicide attempts involving a gun are fatal. My way of continuing my service is to help protect my community by being a responsible gun owner and by storing firearms safely. 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
28: For today, we'll have a mix of clouds and sunshine. Can't rule out a shower or thunderstorm into the evening. Most of the day and most of the area will be rain-free. Today's high 86. It'll be partly cloudy otherwise tonight, below 62. Saturday, sunshine, slight chance for an afternoon or evening shower and thunderstorm, the high 88. Partly cloudy otherwise, Saturday night, low 64. We'll have plenty of sunshine Sunday and Monday, but stray afternoon showers and thunderstorms, high each day, 88. I'm meteorologist Jim Minaldi from the LiveWire Weather Center. Count on it.
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2: 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I'm Daryl Moody reporting.
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6: From the Quick Stop Market Sports Desk. College football, it's been a busy week for the Tennessee Volunteers as they gear up for the season opener on September 5th against Furman. Earlier in the week, Josh Heupel made it official that true freshman Faison Brandon will get the start at quarterback, becoming Tennessee's first true freshman starting QB in a season opener since 2004. They also got good news on defense as linebacker Arion Carter's two-game suspension has been reduced to one. He will miss the Furman game, but can play September 12th against Georgia Tech. ETSU football will open up the season in week zero, hosting Campbell in Johnson City. First ever meeting against the Fighting Camels. Buccaneers coming off a 7-5 season in the first year under Will Healy. Buccaneers will start Mason Mims at quarterback, the transfer from Louisville. NASCAR racing under the lights at Daytona Saturday for the Coke Zero Sugar 400, the final race of the regular season. 160 laps around the 2.5-mile super speedway. 13 drivers have qualified for the playoffs. 5 drivers are left competing for the final 3 spots. Ryan Blaney won at Daytona last year. 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
13: You've all heard the admonition to get to the airport early or try to take the first flight out. It's good advice. But now it may be more important to depart one day earlier than planned. The reason? Massive weather events, and more of them, are changing the dynamics of getting from point A to point B. Extreme heat, wildfires, volcanic eruptions that close airports, severe thunderstorms. 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I'm Peter Greenberg, and this is today's Worldwide Travel Minute. 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
17: For today, we'll have a mix of clouds and sunshine. Can't rule out a shower and thunderstorm into the evening. Most of the day and most of the area will be rain-free. Today's high 86. It'll be partly cloudy. Otherwise, tonight, below 62. Saturday, sunshine. Slight chance for an afternoon or evening shower and thunderstorm. The high 88. Partly cloudy. Otherwise, Saturday night, low 64. We'll have plenty of sunshine Sunday and Monday with stray afternoon showers and thunderstorms, high each day 88. I'm meteorologist Jim Minaldi from the LiveWire Weather Center. Count on it.
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29: This is a Bloomberg Money Minute. A group that lobbies for American produce growers is asking the government to be more precise about which foods are unsafe to eat during a parasite outbreak. The International Fresh Produce Association says consumers need to hear clearly when there is a risk and when that risk has passed, and they need to know what is not at risk so people don't avoid certain foods and vegetables unnecessarily. All this is according to a letter sent to the CDC and FDA, seen by Bloomberg. Workday, maker of programs for office duties such as payroll and human resources, is among a group of software companies dogged by investor anxiety about AI disruption. But its latest results are helping ease that worry for the time being. Workday says profit and sales both beat forecasts in the just-finished quarter, but its forecast of future sales has fallen short of analyst projections, making for some likely unease when Workday stock trades in the day ahead. Andrew O'Day, Bloomberg Radio.
30: 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Here's Chris Whitting.
31: Rich's grandfather, Doc Farmer, took on a job that many would refuse. He'd visit local factories and pick up their used rags, Then he'd launder the filthy fabric and sell the clean rags back to the same people he'd gotten them from. It was dirty work, but the family was soon cleaning up. That led to an even bigger business, selling the familiar uniforms that many thousands of American workers wear each day on the job. Did all those crisp-looking outfits put some crisp green into the Farmer family pockets? You bet. It made Richard Farmer a bona fide billionaire. His company, Cintas, is America's top maker of company uniforms. Rich's son Scott now runs the company. You have to admit, it's the ultimate rags-to-riches story. With the Success Journal, I'm Chris Whitting.
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4: Around 1775, Robert Young got a land grant and relocated to Washington County, North Carolina, which later became Tennessee. Under the command of Colonel John Sevier, Young marched with the Over Mountain Men on October 17, 1780. Young was likely the man that killed Major Ferguson during the Battle of Kings Mountain. Legend has it that the fatal shot came from a gun he nicknamed Sweet Lips after his wife, Mary. Robert Young's cabin, built in 1776, is believed to be the oldest standing dwelling in Johnson City. After being restored, it now stands in Winged Deer Park, having survived over two centuries. Robert Young's grave is marked by a stacked stone marker placed by the Daughters of the American Revolution, as well as the original hand-carved tombstone from 1792. It could be seen off McKinley Road in Johnson City. Sweet Lips can be seen in Nashville at the Tennessee State Museum. 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
14: The State Department says 90 Americans are missing after flash flooding in Nepal. A U.S. official confirmed that three American citizens were safely rescued, and there are no reports of any American deaths so far. Jelly Roll is responding to backlash over his jokes about President Trump while guest hosting Jimmy Kimmel Live. Chris Caraggio has details.
15: The singer said Trump, as the president, should be able to handle a few jokes. He took jabs at the president's weight while also poking fun at himself over his own 300-pound weight loss, saying, "I've lost an entire Donald Trump." Jelly Roll went on to say, based on his approval ratings, it seems like most of the country wants to do the same thing. Many Trump supporters expressed their anger about the jokes on social media. I'm Chris Caraggio.
14: And General Mills is removing artificial colors from all of its cereals, including popular brands like Lucky Charms and Trix. The company says 90% of its U.S. products have already transitioned away from synthetic color additives. I'm Mark Mayfield.
16: With a LiveWire community focus, I'm Daryl Moody. The third annual First Responder Rib Fest is Saturday, September 5th in Mountain City.
17: The morning starts out with a 5K run walk, and then the gates open at Rib Fest right down the street. We'll have live music, three bands. We'll have first responders cooking barbecue, competing for best ribs, and they'll be selling barbecue to the public. We're going to have 200-plus vendors. We've got a kid zone. We've got a mechanical bull, a beauty pageant. I mean, it goes on and on. It's going to be a fun day.
16: Darren Clark is with the Oak Mills Pogie Volunteer Fire Department.
17: I believe I got 16 teams right now. As far as food, there'll pretty much be everything out there. I know there'll be ribs. I think somebody's making barbecue chicken, hopefully some brisket, some burgers, some pulled pork. And then if you don't like barbecue, I'm going to have Italian, Cuban, Mexican, and Cajun out there. So cover all the bases.
16: For more details on Rib Fest, check out their Facebook page. I'm Daryl Moody reporting.
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20: We didn't wear bike helmets. We drank from a garden hose and jumped off the garage roof. I'm Mike Austin with today's Radio Dad Minute. Yeah, actually, there weren't even any seat belts in cars if you're that old enough to remember back then. Now, I'm not suggesting we go back to the days of zero supervision, but really taking off in the morning on a Saturday, playing ball, skipping rocks, riding bikes, getting home at the end of the day, and no one worried about us. Yeah, because it was a little different then. Yeah, we all know it. I wonder if we're bubble wrapping our kids today, though, so tightly that we're not giving them a chance to develop judgment, confidence, little independence. You know, Dad, our job isn't to eliminate every risk. Our job is to teach our kids how to handle risk and to keep them safe. Yeah, but hey, let them climb a tree. Let them get a little dirty. Let them skin their knee. Let them fail from time to time, because someday you won't be there to catch them. They just may need to know how to catch themselves. I'm Mike Austin, the Radio Dad.
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22: A federal judge has ruled the Trump administration acted illegally when it barred the artificial intelligence company Anthropic from working with the federal government. Tammy Trujillo fills us in.
23: The company was declared a security risk after it spoke publicly about how its AI model should be used by the government. On Thursday, the judge ruled the administration lawfully retaliated against Anthropic. The judge wrote in her ruling that the empty invocation of national security is not a blank check to punish and retaliate against government critics.
22: NVIDIA is expanding its partnership with Amazon. Another 2 million GPU chips are going to be added to data centers for Amazon Web Services. Even though Amazon is designing its own chips, demand is growing so fast that Amazon needs to buy more chips. Apple laying off nearly 150 employees in the Bay Area. Most of the cuts are in software engineering and machine learning. And Apple's next big event is coming up September the 9th, the company calling it Surprise and Shine. Reportedly, it involves the debut of the foldable iPhone. Tech Report, I'm Mark Mayfield.
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25: Kids who text or use the internet right before bed may suffer poor sleep at night, as well as mood and cognitive problems during the day. According to a study led by Peter Polos from the Sleep Disorder Center of JFK Medical Center in Edison, New Jersey. His advice for parents?
26: As a sleep specialist, the first thing we have to do is establish good sleep habits in our children. From, you know, infancy to toddler to adolescent, if children understand how they should sleep with a proper, cool, dark, rewarding sleep environment, not with a lot of bombardment of noise and heat and television, etc., and get them in good sleep habits earlier. As they get older and we lose a little control when they have access to these media, we're starting from a better place.
25: Dr. Polo says in the worst case scenario, remove the electronic devices from bedrooms well before bedtime. With Checkup on Health, I'm Chris Whitting.
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2: LiveWire 1039 Weather Watch. 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
3: For today, we'll have a mix of clouds and sunshine. Can't rule out a shower and thunderstorm into the evening. Most of the day and most of the area will be rain-free. Today's high 86. It'll be partly cloudy otherwise tonight, below 62. Saturday, sunshine, slight chance for an afternoon or evening shower and thunderstorm, the high 88. Partly cloudy otherwise, Saturday night, low 64. We'll have plenty of sunshine Sunday and Monday, but stray afternoon showers and thunderstorms, high each day, 88. I'm meteorologist Jim Minaldi from the LiveWire Weather Center. Count on it.
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6: 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Now on with the show. This is The Daily Note from JamesABrown.net. The amount of work it takes to talk to people about maybe working for them is getting insane. One company, which will remain nameless, is requiring a 40-minute skills assessment, several video interviews, and a keyword scan of resumes and cover letters for the honor of having a phone interview and several rounds of real interviews with them. This, in the many situations like it, leave me with many, many questions. But I only have time for a few. Who has the time for this? And who is reviewing all this? And most importantly, why, after all this filtering, are employee-employer relationships getting worse? And if things aren't getting better, and they're not, why are we doing this to each other? On that note, I'm James A. Brown, and as always, be well.
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1: NASCAR racing under the lights at Daytona Saturday for the Coke Zero Sugar 400, the final race of the regular season. 160 laps around the 2.5-mile super speedway. 13 drivers have qualified for the playoffs. 5 drivers are left competing for the final 3 spots. Ryan Blaney won at Daytona last year. Tennessee Titans hosting the Chicago Bears at Nissan Stadium Saturday. This will be the final preseason game of the year. Those two teams held a joint workout today. Tennessee won both their preseason games and will likely sit out their starters Saturday as the NFL demands all teams be down to the 53-man roster by Sunday. ETSU's home opener will be on Saturday, week 0 in college football. They'll take on Campbell, the first ever meeting against the Fighting Camels. Mason Mims, he'll get the start at quarterback for the Buccaneers, a transfer from Louisville. ETSU coming off a 7-5 season in the first year under head coach Will Healy. Tennessee linebacker Arian Carter had his 2-game suspension reduced to 1 earlier this week. He'll miss the opener against Furman, but will be available for the defense when they face Georgia Tech on September 12th. Red Bull gives you wings, 3 8.4-ounce cans for just $7. 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
11: Legendary football coach John Madden once had a gaffe in his commentary, saying one of these two teams has a good chance of winning this game today. Well, he was wrong. Dr. Gary Probst here with thoughts about losing to win in just a moment.
12: This is for parents and grandparents of teens or preteens suffering from anxiety. 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
11: Nelson Mandela said he never lost in life, he only learned. For a man who suffered 21 years as a political prisoner, that's a bold statement. On Madden's comment, the correct observation would be that both teams would win today. One with more points, but both as winners per Mandela. Defeat is only if we don't learn from the setback. Minnesota Vikings defensive end Jim Marshall was not defeated when he picked up a fumble and ran the wrong way, scoring a safety for the 49ers. The lineman did not get down on himself. He later stripped the football from the 49ers quarterback, and Carl Eller grabbed it and ran for a touchdown. Vikings win. Be like Marshall and Mandela. Learn when you lose in life to win.
13: Help us as good soldiers to wield the sword of the Lord and Gideon. Amen. Reverend Samuel Doak, 1780. This is how Doak's prayer ended when he rallied the Overmountain men at Sycamore Shoals to march over the mountain in search of Major Ferguson's army. When the Declaration of Independence was being crafted a few years earlier, Doak was finishing college, and in 1778, he headed south out of Virginia to be a circuit rider preacher. As he rode into Sullivan County, he quickly realized the frontier people were hungry for the good news. With his horse as his pulpit and the trees as a sanctuary, Samuel Doak delivered the first Presbyterian sermon west of the Appalachians. He went on to found several Presbyterian churches, as well as the first college in what would become Tennessee. Happy 250, America.
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3: For today, we'll have a mix of clouds and sunshine. Can't rule out a shower or thunderstorm into the evening. Most of the day and most of the area will be rain-free. Today's high 86. It'll be partly cloudy otherwise tonight, below 62. Saturday, sunshine. Slight chance for an afternoon or evening shower or thunderstorm. The high 88. Partly cloudy otherwise. Saturday night, low 64. We'll have plenty of sunshine Sunday and Monday, but stray afternoon showers and thunderstorms, high each day, 88. I'm meteorologist Jim Minaldi from the Live Wire Weather Center. Count on it.
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20: This is a Bloomberg Money Minute. We have work to do at Old Navy, so says the CEO of the chain's owner, Gap Incorporated, after reporting that comparable sales fell 4% at Old Navy stores last quarter, double the slip expected. Gap is shaking up the brand, announcing that come November, Old Navy will have a new boss, an industry veteran who spent a quarter century at Target and a decade at Walmart. Despite sales growth at both Banana Republic and its namesake stores, Gap is cutting its full-year sales forecast. Business is looking prettier at Ulta Beauty. The chain says both profit and sales increased more than expected in the just-finished quarter, and it's raising its sales forecast for the full year. Ulta Beauty is pushing store expansions, and it's also leaning more heavily into exclusive products to separate itself from other beauty destinations. And as cosmetic sales generally weaken, it is increasing its reliance on other product categories, including hair care and fragrances. Andrew O'Day, Bloomberg Radio.
21: A better life with Dr. Sanjay Gupta.
22: 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Some of it, downright dangerous. But two trends you probably have seen do have some science behind them. 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Researchers believe certain wavelengths of light can energize cells, help with skin texture and hair growth. 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
7: 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Downtown Johnson City's second annual sidewalk sale returns Saturday, September 5th. Main Street will be closed from 8 in the morning till 1 in the afternoon as downtown businesses bring discounted merchandise outside. The Exchange Place Living History Farm in Kingsport will bring back its annual Witch's Wind on October 16th and 17th. 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The Rock the Stockyard Festival is coming to Bristol September 17th through the 20th. The four-day rock festival will be held at the Stockyard on North Raceway Villa. On opening night, it's former Motley Crue singer John Corabi. 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I'm Lisa Ruttman.
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10: The federal government's total debt has crossed $40 trillion, but that enormous figure is not merely an abstract Washington statistic. Rising federal borrowing can put an upward pressure on interest rates. Growing interest costs also consume money that could support public programs, infrastructure, or other priorities. Retirees may face additional uncertainty as fiscal pressure complicates decisions involving Social Security. A Conference Board report examined consequences for students, home buyers, and beneficiaries, MarketWatch reports. The milestone shows that national borrowing can create personal financial consequences for families. I'm Ken Chester.
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7: As the trade war and war of words with Canada escalates, President Trump is officially changing the name of Lake Ontario to Lake America. Mark Mayfield with more.
8: Trump signed an executive order from the Oval Office Thursday, saying the name change goes into effect immediately.
9: So if you think about it, we have a Gulf and we have a lake. Now all we need is an ocean. So maybe we'll have to change the name of the Atlantic and or the Pacific. Maybe we'll change them both.
8: Trump signed the order as the U.S. and Canada ramp up their trade war. The president said Canada has been treating the U.S. poorly and again said the country acts like it's a U.S. state. The name of Lake Ontario predates the establishment of Canada and was named by Indigenous peoples sometime in the 1600s. I'm Mark Mayfield.
7: Rescue operations in the flooded regions of Nepal had to be put on hold overnight out of fears that a nearby lake might overflow. Over 400 people died in Wednesday's torrential flood through a Nepal mountain town, and over 1,000 are still missing, and that includes dozens of Americans. Earlier today, police in Nepal said rescue operations were being stopped temporarily because a lake that was formed by debris in Wednesday's floods was now at the risk of overflowing. The markets will be watching as Federal Reserve Chairman Kevin Warsh speaks today. More from Scott Carr.
10: The Fed chairman will deliver the keynote speech at the central bank's annual symposium in Jackson Hole, Wyoming. In the past, Warsh's predecessors have used the event to discuss broad policy initiatives and to lay out conditions under which the Fed would adjust interest rates. But so far, Warsh has signaled a more hands-off approach regarding policy changes, while placing a greater emphasis on market direction. I'm Scott Carr.
7: On Wall Street, before the opening bell, S&P 500 futures are little changed as investors count down to Warsh's Jackson Hole address. I'm Michael Kastner.
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7: President Trump will skip the 25th anniversary ceremonies of the 9/11 attacks in Manhattan. More from Andrew Whitman.
14: The New York Times getting that from four sources Thursday night. They say Trump will speak instead at an event at the Pentagon. The 9/11 memorial, which oversees events at Ground Zero, has banned speeches since 2012. The paper reports Trump will leave for his golf course in Ireland the next day, and flight logistics also played a part in the decision. Former Presidents Bill Clinton, George W. Bush, and Barack Obama are expected to be in Manhattan on 9/11. In New York, I'm Andrew Whitman.
7: California lawmakers are advancing a first-in-the-nation proposal that would add Jewish identity as an ethnicity in state demographic data collection. The bill has passed the state Senate and now heads to the Assembly ahead of the August 31st deadline.
15: Picture me rolling.
7: The defense has rested in the case of the Tupac Shakur murder trial. The jury has been sent home for the weekend, and closing arguments are now scheduled to begin Monday. The defendant, Dwayne Keefe D. Davis, is accused of planning the 1996 Las Vegas drive-by shooting that claimed the life of the rapper. He's pleaded not guilty and could face life behind bars if convicted. Davis chose not to take the stand in the trial that's been 30 years in the making. A team of graduate students at the University of California, San Diego, hacked into a Boeing 737 aircraft and contacted Boeing to show them how they did it. More from Bree Tennis.
6: The team says the engineering feat was research, not sabotage, and done in about 60 seconds. The device they used, the size of a quarter, and granted remote access to the aircraft's mainframe computer. This hacking was part of a six-year university program where a handful of doctoral students research vulnerabilities of critical infrastructure.
7: I'm Michael Kastner.
16: There's an update in the Bristol, Virginia motel shooting. The suspect is now facing 19 charges. Antonio Megason is charged with 2 counts of aggravated murder and 5 counts of attempted aggravated murder of law enforcement officers following the shooting and standoff near Exit 7. Greene County Sheriff Wesley Holt is retiring after 37 years in law enforcement. Holt began his career at the county jail and has served as sheriff since 2018. His final day is August 31st, with Chief Deputy David Beverly taking over September 1st. Ballad Health has unveiled an expanded clinical command center designed to better coordinate patient transfers, hospital capacity, and system resources. The centralized operation is designed to help move patients more efficiently. I'm Lisa Rutherford.
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18: Access Tennessee News, I'm Will Nunley. Tennessee Governor Bill Lee has granted clemency to 34 people. Executive clemency decisions are made alongside the Tennessee Board of Parole. Lee served pardons to 33 people, which is an official statement of forgiveness granted to those who have completed their sentences and have been living freely for at least 5 years. Another man was granted clemency following an overturned murder conviction. In 2025, Lee granted executive clemency to 33 people, including country music star Jelly Roll. Governor Lee says he plans to grant additional pardons in the near future. After a week of power outages for some parts of Memphis, the city's utility system hopes to have restoration complete by the end of the day. Leaders with Memphis Light, Gas, and Water say they've restored 137,000 outages of the near 140,000 that have happened since Saturday. This after storms brought 70-mile-per-hour winds to some areas, bringing down trees and power poles. More than 100 MLGW crews have been working constantly since the storms hit.
19: There's danger out there. 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
18: Just days before his scheduled retirement, an East Tennessee attorney general has reportedly been arrested. WATE reports 4th Judicial District Attorney General Jimmy Dunn has been arrested in Sevier County. He's listed as facing charges of official oppression, official misconduct, retaliation for past action, and coercion of a state witness. We expect more information to surface today. Will Nunley, Access Tennessee News.
20: Hey Bible readers, I'm Tara Lee Cobble, and I'm your host for The God Shot. Jesus was praying in a certain place, and when he finished, one of his disciples said to him, "Lord, teach us to pray as John taught his disciples." Luke 11:1. Prayer is a conversation with God, and it may seem that since Jesus is God, there'd be no reason for him to pray. But all throughout the Gospels, we see him talking to the Father. He shows us that oneness is about constant communication. Scripture says to pray without ceasing, to have a lifestyle of prayer. And Jesus demonstrates that. When the disciples see Jesus talking to the Father, they see something beautiful and desirable, and they want it for themselves. They say, "Teach us how to do that." So if you feel awkward about prayer, the good news is it's a skill you can learn. And Jesus teaches us how to do it. He wants us to have relational intimacy with the Father because He's where the joy is.
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21: For today, we'll have a mix of clouds and sunshine. Can't rule out a shower and thunderstorm into the evening. Most of the day and most of the area will be rain-free. Today's high 86. It'll be partly cloudy. Otherwise, tonight, the low 62. Saturday, sunshine. Slight chance for an afternoon or evening shower and thunderstorm. The high 88. Partly cloudy. Otherwise, Saturday night, low 64. We'll have plenty of sunshine Sunday and Monday with stray afternoon showers and thunderstorms. High each day, 88. I'm meteorologist Jim Minaldi from the LiveWire Weather Center. Count on it.
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0: 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This announcement was created by Unicoi County student Emily Jones and is supported by the Office of National Drug Control Policy, ONDCP, and the Centers for Disease Control and Prevention, CDC, of the U.S. Department of Health and Human Services, HHS, as part of a financial assistance award funded by ONDCP. The contents are those of the author and do not necessarily represent the official views of, nor an endorsement, by ONDCP, CDC, HHS, or the U.S. government.
1: 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The Tennessee Department of Homeland Security out with a new app aimed at making schools safer.
2: The SafeKeyIn app is an anonymous method of reporting concerning behavior or suspicious activity that might be occurring at our schools or anywhere in our community. And it goes immediately to our 24/7 Homeland Security Threat Assessment Center, where the information will be acted upon immediately.
1: Deputy Commissioner Greg Mays.
2: So an example would be a student at one of Tennessee's K-12 schools hears or sees or comes upon some information that is disturbing or concerning. They hear about a classmate who says he's going to bring a gun to school tomorrow. And so the SafeKeyIn app allows them to open up a window, use some drop-down menus, type in exactly what they heard, hit the send button, and off it goes to Homeland Security, where now we have that information, and then we can act on it immediately.
1: You'll find the app in the Apple Store or on Google Play. I'm Daryl Moody, reporting.
3: Since 1964, Alvin has played a role in recovering a lost hydrogen bomb, discovering hydrothermal vents and previously unknown deep-sea coral reefs, and even allowed the first manned exploration of the Titanic in 1986. But how does a submarine from the 1960s remain at the forefront of sea exploration? We'll inquire in the U.S. National Science Foundation's Discovery Files.
4: The sub goes through overhaul every 5 years, and some of those are also upgrade overhauls. 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So at this point, the only original part is the name.
3: Caitlin Beardshear is the newest pilot of Alvin, a submersible operated by the National Deep Submergence Facility at Woods Hole Oceanographic Institution, primarily funded by NSF, along with the Office of Naval Research and the National Oceanic and Atmospheric Administration. 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Alvin continues to play a major role in making important discoveries about the biological, chemical, and geological processes that shape our planet.
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5: From the Quick Stop Market Sports Desk, I'm Matt Pauly. ETSU football set to open up their season on Saturday as they're going to match up against Campbell. Kickoff is scheduled for just after 5:30 inside of Green Stadium. It is a whiteout, which means fans are going to be encouraged to wear all white. The Buck Walk is now going to take place 2 hours and 25 minutes prior to kickoff. That means on Saturday it's going to take place at 3:05. Gates are going to open up at about 3:30. Tennessee football, they are continuing to get set for their season open. That's going to be coming up a week from Saturday when they are set to match up against Furman. Speaking of Tennessee athletics, a couple notes from Tennessee men's basketball as they are continuing to go through work. Head coach Rick Barnes giving an update on a couple injured players. Tyler Lundblade, their first player out of the transfer portal they signed this offseason. He's been dealing with a back injury, but he is expected to be back soon. And then Troy Henderson, who's back with Tennessee for his sophomore season, he's been dealing with a shoulder issue, but he is supposed to be back to full strength soon as well. Any size fountain drink for 99 cents with any purchase using Quick Stop Rewards. 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
11: 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Today's quote was submitted by Norman. Jacqueline Kennedy Onassis said, "One man can make a difference, and every man should try." I agree. Every man and woman on earth can make a difference. I also think we all do in our own way. There are things that you have done that have made somebody's life better. Maybe it was something as simple as saying hello to a neighbor. Maybe you put them in a slightly better mood, and that had a ripple effect on their whole day and the day of everyone they encountered. Now imagine if you were rude to them and they passed on that negativity to others. That can happen too. I've witnessed that in my life when somebody's angry with their job and they lash out at me, and that makes it hard for me to be happy and nice to the next person in my path. Shake it off and move on. This has been the Motivation Minute. I'm John Small. Thanks for listening. Your favorite motivational quotes can be submitted for upcoming programs at motivationminute.org.
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16: For today, we'll have a mix of clouds and sunshine. Can't rule out a shower or thunderstorm into the evening. Most of the day and most of the area will be rain-free. Today's high 86. It'll be partly cloudy otherwise tonight, below 62. Saturday, sunshine. Slight chance for an afternoon or evening shower or thunderstorm, the high 88. Partly cloudy otherwise. Saturday night, low 64. We'll have plenty of sunshine Sunday and Monday, but stray afternoon showers and thunderstorms, high each day 88. I'm meteorologist Jim Minaldi from the LiveWire Weather Center. Count on it.
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19: Tri-Cities Airport will take over general aviation services currently provided by Tri-Cities Aviation. The airport says it will not renew the company's contract after the two sides could not reach an agreement on future growth. The airport will operate the service as Holston Point Aviation. Kingsport police are searching for two men charged with aggravated robbery after an off-duty Sullivan County deputy interrupted an attempted robbery Thursday morning. Police say Justin Roberts and William Burke fled the scene and should be considered dangerous. the Crumley House Brain Injury Rehabilitation Center recently received a nearly $93,000 donation from the Garland Farm Crawfish Boil. Crumley House was chosen as this year's beneficiary of the annual fundraiser. I'm Lisa Ruffman.
20: 2 hours ago, Kyle arrived at the bar.
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20: 30 minutes ago, Kyle got his friends another round of drinks.
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24: We're celebrating the uninhibited joy of graphic storytelling today by revisiting a high-stakes cultural gamble that completely reshaped modern fandom. Welcome to the National Day Spotlight for August 28th.
25: Stepping onto the sidewalk to celebrate International Read Comics in Public Day highlights a massive pop culture empire that originally started as a desperate basement gamble. In March 1970, a crew of ambitious local teenagers organized a tiny one-day fundraiser event in San Diego that drew just over 100 fans. However, their secret weapon was legendary comic creator Jack Kirby. Kirby gave them a critical piece of advice: expand the convention beyond printed booklets to systematically include Hollywood films, animation, and science fiction literature. Following this multimedia blueprint transformed a niche swap meet into San Diego Comic-Con, the multi-billion dollar juggernaut that permanently redefined global entertainment.
24: Did you read a lot of comic books growing up?
25: Not the traditional ones. There was comic books around the, like Mark Twain and those type of, like a Connecticut Yankee and King Arthur's Court type of things.
24: Really?
25: Yeah.
24: I didn't know that.
25: I forget what those were called, but not like Marvel and things like that.
24: We're also celebrating National Bowtie Day and National Cherry Turnover Day. I'm Alice Anderson.
25: And I'm Marlo Anderson with National Day Calendar, reminding you to celebrate every day.
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27: This is a Bloomberg Money Minute. Days after Meta agreed to an historic settlement with nearly every state over allegations that its platforms harmed children, the deal is putting pressure on its biggest competitors to make similar changes. California Attorney General Rob Bonta indicated that the other platforms are now in the state's crosshairs. They should be thinking very closely about their next move, he said at a news conference, adding, "We expect similar outcomes from them as well, and there's a lot of ways we can do it." The annual gathering of global central bank leaders, policymakers, financial officials, academics, and journalists in Jackson Hole, Wyoming is underway. And today, the Economic Policy Symposium features a hotly anticipated keynote address from the new head of the Federal Reserve. It's the first speech for Kevin Warsh as Fed chief after the news conference he gave concluding last month's Fed meeting. Economists and the market will be hoping for more clarity on Warsh's policy stances, including inflation and interest rates, than was offered last month. Stock futures are mixed. Matt Piper, Bloomberg Radio.
0: Hi, I'm Dennis Overs, the golf guru, here with another Golf Minute to help you develop a perfect pivot. Many golfers think that they are turning their hips on their backswing, but in fact, you're just swaying, which is one of the biggest power killers. You need to always keep in mind that you are swinging around your spine. The key to body stability and a powerful coil is creating resistance in the lower body to prevent swaying. Here's what to do. While swinging to the top, maintain the angle of your right leg, which should be slightly tilted towards the target, and maintain the flex established at address. If you straighten your right leg, that will cause you to sway. Holding this angle and flex keeps your weight over the inside of your right foot and encourages that perfect pivot. So remember, to get that perfect pivot, stay away from the sway, or just remember this, swing around your spine and all will be fine. For the Golf Minute, I'm Dennis Silvers. Hey, I could be a jingle writer.
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4: 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Using these mountain treasures, he, his wife Sarah, and sister-in-law Maybelle formed the Carter Family Band in 1927. 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The Fold sits on the land of the original Carter homestead. 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
7: President Trump is renaming Lake Ontario Lake America. Trump signed an executive order Thursday saying the change takes effect immediately. The move comes as the U.S. and Canada escalate their trade war, with Trump accusing Canada of treating the U.S. unfairly and again saying the country acts like a U.S. state. The name Lake Ontario is more than 400 years old. Rescue operations in flood-hit Nepal were temporarily suspended overnight over fears a nearby lake could overflow. More than 400 people were killed in Wednesday's devastating floods, and more than 1,000 remain missing, including dozens of Americans. Police say a lake formed by flood debris is now at risk of overflowing. The Grand Ole Opry's upcoming show is set to pay tribute to the late country star and Opry member, Dolly Parton. Saturday night's show will honor her life, legacy, and contributions to country music. I'm Michael Kastner.
8: 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Dolly Parton's legacy of philanthropy and giving back lives on.
9: The Sullivan County Imagination Library is a chapter of the Dolly Parton Imagination Library, which is a vision by Dolly Parton to get books into the hands of every child from birth until age 5. 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And we send out about 6,800 books. And the program is available throughout Tennessee, so our neighboring counties also do the same thing as we do.
8: Chris Manley serves on the Imagination Library's Board of Directors.
9: We have age-appropriate books that arrive one per month for each of the children. In addition to them being in English, we also have a bilingual option. It's English and Spanish.
8: To register your child, go to imaginationlibrary.com. I'm Daryl Moody, reporting.
10: There's an update in the Bristol, Virginia motel shooting. The suspect is now facing 19 charges. Antonio Megason is charged with 2 counts of aggravated murder and 5 counts of attempted aggravated murder of law enforcement officers following the shooting and standoff near Exit 7. Greene County Sheriff Wesley Holt is retiring after 37 years in law enforcement. Holt began his career at the county jail and has served as sheriff since 2018. His final day is August 31st, with Chief Deputy David Beverly taking over September 1st. Ballot Health has unveiled an expanded clinical command center designed to better coordinate patient transfers, hospital capacity, and system resources. The centralized operation is designed to help move patients more efficiently. I'm Lisa Ruffin.
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11: That is David Dustin, financial planner, encourager of business. 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
14: Mitch Anthony here with today's Daily Dose. Can two unfulfilled people come together and suddenly fulfill one another? Apparently not, is the conclusion if we are to learn anything from the high divorce rates and failed relationships in our society. Dr. J. Allen Peterson writes, "Marriage is an empty box. There is nothing in it. Marriage was never intended to do anything for anybody. People are expected to do something for marriage. If you do not put more into the box than you take out, it becomes empty. Love, romance, consideration, generosity aren't in marriage, they are in people. And people put them into marriage. The failure rate of the modern romantic relationship speaks as much of false expectations as anything else. Many enter believing it will be a 1 plus 1 equals 2 proposition and end up with a 1 minus 1 equals 0 reality because they expect the other party to fill their emptiness. When two full people look to fulfill one another, only then do they end up with a 1 plus 1 equals 11 reality, where the sum is truly greater than its parts. You will receive no more than you bring." 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
16: For today, we'll have a mix of clouds and sunshine. Can't rule out a shower and thunderstorm into the evening. Most of the day and most of the area will be rain-free. Today's high 86. It'll be partly cloudy otherwise tonight, below 62. Saturday, sunshine. Slight chance for an afternoon or evening shower and thunderstorm, the high 88. Partly cloudy otherwise, Saturday night, low 64. We'll have plenty of sunshine Sunday and Monday with stray afternoon showers and thunderstorms, high each day 88. I'm meteorologist Jim Minaldi from the LiveWire Weather Center. Countdown.
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19: An incurable allergy to red meat called alpha-gal syndrome is being spread across the country by that horrible outdoor pest, the tick. Alpha-gal makes people allergic to a sugar molecule found in most mammalian flesh, except for humans. After a tick bite shoots a dose of it into somebody's bloodstream, they can no longer eat things like pork, beef, or lamb that contain that sugar. If they do, their immune system will go nuts with a host of unpleasant symptoms, including hives, intense stomach pain, and potentially fatal anaphylactic shock. Not being able to eat their favorite foods really ticks people off. I'm Dr. Katherine Albrecht for StartMail.com.
10: Tri-Cities Airport will take over general aviation services currently provided by Tri-Cities Aviation. The airport says it will not renew the company's contract after the two sides could not reach an agreement on future growth. The airport will operate the service as Holston Point Aviation. Kingsport police are searching for two men charged with aggravated robbery after an off-duty Sullivan County deputy interrupted an attempted robbery Thursday morning. Police say Justin Roberts and William Burke fled the scene and should be considered dangerous. The Crumley House Brain Injury Rehabilitation Center recently received a nearly $93,000 donation from the Garland Farm Crawfish Boil. Crumley House was chosen as this year's beneficiary of the annual fundraiser. I'm Lisa Ruttman.
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2: From the Quick Stop Market Sports Desk, I'm Matt Pauly. Tennessee Titans of football going through joint practices with the Chicago Bears. Wide receiver Wandale Robinson went down during practice. Head coach Robert Saleh saying that he was evaluated for a concussion after he took a hit from Bears safety Xavier Woods. According to head coach Robert Saleh, the hit by Woods was cheap. Woods played for the Titans last season. Robinson is likely to go into the concussion protocol if doctors find that he suffered a concussion. Titans again hosting Chicago coming up on Saturday night. Preseason football this evening. The Carolina Panthers, they are set to play host to Houston. And the Atlanta Falcons, they're going to close out their preseason by matching up against Miami. Last night, the Pittsburgh Steelers fall short as they end up losing to the Buffalo Bills by a 28-7 score. Steelers close out the preseason with a 1-2 record. Real magic. Coca-Cola. Buy two 20-ounce, get one free. 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
3: 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I'm just a dad like you. 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
4: The hardboard siding that was commonly used on homes 20 to 30 years ago is very prone to water damage, so replacing it is a common chore. The first step is removing the rotten siding with a flat bar. Often you only need to replace the bottom few courses because these are the boards that get most of the water damage from rainwater splashing up from the ground. Driving nails all the way through that last good row with a nail set will free up the damaged row beneath it so that you can remove it. I always recommend fiber cement material to replace hardboard siding because it's easy to find in matching sizes and textures. And since it's made mostly of cement, it will never rot or decay like the hardboard. You just nail it up so the courses match the rest of the siding, and before long, you're ready to paint. I'm Danny Lipford with tips for today's homeowner.

0: first permanent settlements in what would become East Tennessee were the Watauga, Carter's Valley, Holston, and Nolichucky. The Nolichucky settlement was started in 1771 by Jacob Brown and a group of regulators when they set up tents on the riverbank. From this location, he conducted trade with the Cherokee. In 1772, he leased a tract of ground from the Cherokee. They had always been friendly toward Brown, and legend has it that he was hunting with a chief one night, and the chief had a dream that Jacob gave him a gun and a dog. Indian custom said the dream must be fulfilled, so Brown gave him a gun and a dog. Jacob fabricated his own dream in which the chief gave him a large tract of land. The chief agreed and decided there would be no more dreams. Happy 250, America.
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6: For today, we'll have a mix of clouds and sunshine. Can't rule out a shower or thunderstorm into the evening. Most of the day and most of the area will be rain-free. Today's high 86. It'll be partly cloudy otherwise tonight, below 62. Saturday, sunshine. Slight chance for an afternoon or evening shower or thunderstorm, the high 88. Partly cloudy otherwise, Saturday night, low 64. We'll have plenty of sunshine Sunday and Monday with stray afternoon showers and thunderstorms, high each day, 88. I'm meteorologist Jim Minaldi from the LiveWire Weather Center. Count on it.
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11: This is a Bloomberg Money Minute. A federal judge has ruled in favor of artificial intelligence company Anthropic in its legal battle against the Pentagon. The government labeled the company a supply chain risk earlier this year. The judge's written order last night says the Pentagon acted illegally by punishing Anthropic for criticizing the Department of Defense's views on AI use. The dispute began in February when President Trump and Defense Secretary Hegseth accused Anthropic of endangering national security. A sneak peek of Grand Theft Auto 6 on Netflix is drawing praise from viewers and traffic to influencers sharing their thoughts. The trailer was captured entirely from in-game footage on a PlayStation 5 console and will air exclusively on Netflix for 6 hours. Rockstar Games confirmed it suffered a hack that leaked footage online. Slated for release on November 19th, Grand Theft Auto 6 could bring in as much as $5.2 billion for Take-Two Interactive Software in its first week. Stock futures are mixed this morning. Matt Piper, Bloomberg Radio.
12: 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James A. Brown here, and not to brag, but I think I have the best job in the world because every day I get to ask and explore all the questions that we're wondering about and don't talk about. Like, why is everybody exhausted? And why is everybody lonely? And what's with all the Crocs? I'm not a fan. It's The Daily Note with James A. Brown. 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

0: the floor, where it stood perfectly upright. Richard wasn't quite sure what to make of this coil of wires, but his wife Betty saw potential. She flipped through a dictionary and found a word that meant sleek and graceful. It's a word that I think you might have heard before, or at least seen on a box. She called Richard's coil of wires the Slinky. The iconic toy is now in the National Toy Hall of Fame. On that note, I'm James A. Brown, and as always, be well.
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9: 1960, Barry White, 15, completes a several-month jail term for stealing $30,000 worth of tires from a Cadillac dealership. His hearing Elvis Presley's It's Now or Never leads White to pursue a music career, starting as a backing singer, arranger, and A&R man at Delphi Records. 1968. That is the song Tammy Wynette recorded at Columbia Recording Studios in Nashville, later becoming her signature song. Stand By Your Man took Wynette and producer Billy Sherrill only 15 minutes to write. How well has Steve Martin's vintage comedy remained over the years? Apparently, it's held up very well, for on this day in 2001, Steve's 1978 LP,
8: A Wild and Crazy Guy,
9: is RIAA certified double platinum. 14 years later, A Wild and Crazy Guy is selected for preservation in the National Recording Registry. The album also contains the hit single

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6: It's 7 o'clock.
7: Three workers for a military newspaper say they were fired by the Pentagon for writing about the poor conditions aboard the USS Abraham Lincoln. More from Tammy Trujillo.
8: The publisher, editor-in-chief, and a reporter for Stars and Stripes filed a lawsuit in federal court Thursday, alleging their firings last week violated their free speech rights. One of the groups which filed the suit on behalf of the journalists said the Pentagon's trying to punish journalists for defending the established mission of Stars and Stripes, and that service members need reporting that is independent of the officials it covers and is unafraid to criticize them when they deserve it. I'm Tammy Trujillo.
7: Rescue operations in flood-ravaged Nepal had to be put on hold overnight out of concern that a nearby lake might overflow. International correspondent Claudio Lavanga with the latest.
9: The emergency is far from over. Just in the early hours of this morning, police in Nepal said that they received information that a water dam on the Tibet side has burst again and has called for the public and rescue workers to remain alert and go to a safe location.
7: Over 400 people died in Wednesday's torrential flood through a Nepal mountain town, and over 1,000 are still missing, including dozens of Americans. President Trump escalating his war with Canada is officially changing the name of Lake Ontario to Lake America. Mark Mayfield with more.
10: Trump signed an executive order from the Oval Office Thursday, saying the name change goes into effect immediately.
11: So if you think about it, we have a Gulf and we have a lake. Now all we need is an ocean. So maybe we'll have to change the name of the Atlantic and or the Pacific. Maybe we'll change them both.
10: Trump signed the order as the U.S. and Canada ramp up their trade war. The president said Canada has been treating the U.S. poorly and again said the country acts like it's a U.S. state. The name of Lake Ontario predates the establishment of Canada.
7: Stock futures are mixed this morning. I'm Michael Kastner.
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7: In California, a bill that would require independent investigations into shootings by federal immigration agents is now with Governor Gavin Newsom. More from Dina Kodiak.
15: Assembly Bill 1806 was introduced after a rise in people being hurt or killed by ICE agents. The New York Times reports that ICE agents have shot at least 23 people since early 2025. The Assembly approved the bill with a 42-13 vote, mostly along party lines. It follows two recent shootings in California involving ICE agents. Most recently, a man was killed last year by an off-duty agent, and another man was shot in the face seven times by an ICE agent in April.
7: ICE has officially agreed to buy nearly $17 million worth of electric shock gloves. The ICE contract was released Thursday on a federal database and shows a $16.7 million contract for 6,000 gloves that can deliver electric shocks intended to help officers control resisting detainees. A federal judge has questions about the latest push to link President Trump's name to the Kennedy Center in Washington, D.C. The center's board voted earlier this month to honor Trump with an inscription on the building, despite a ruling that removed his name from the center earlier this year. U.S. District Court Judge Christopher Cooper questioned the new push during a hearing yesterday, saying he might have to block the proposal because the board was moving too quickly. Jelly Roll is responding to backlash over his jokes about President Trump while guest hosting Jimmy Kimmel Live. More from Chris Caraggio.
0: The singer said Trump, as the president, should be able to handle a few jokes. He took jabs at the president's weight while also poking fun at himself over his own 300-pound weight loss, saying, "I've lost an entire Donald Trump." Jelly Roll went on to say, based on his approval ratings, it seems like most of the country wants to do the same thing. Many Trump supporters expressed their anger about the jokes on social media.
7: I'm Michael Kastner.
4: There's an update in the Bristol, Virginia motel shooting. The suspect is now facing 19 charges. Antonio Megason is charged with 2 counts of aggravated murder and 5 counts of attempted aggravated murder of law enforcement officers following the shooting and standoff near Exit 7. Greene County Sheriff Wesley Holt is retiring after 37 years in law enforcement. Holt began his career at the county jail and has served as sheriff since 2018. His final day is August 31st, with Chief Deputy David Beverly taking over September 1st. Ballad Health has unveiled an expanded clinical command center designed to better coordinate patient transfers, hospital capacity, and system resources. The centralized operation is designed to help move patients more efficiently. I'm Lisa Rutherford.
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0: Workout Anytime is coming soon to Irwin and proudly salutes America 250.
1: Access Tennessee News. I'm Will Dunley. Tennessee Governor Bill Lee has granted clemency to 34 people. Executive clemency decisions are made alongside the Tennessee Board of Parole. Lee served pardons to 33 people, which is an official statement of forgiveness granted to those who have completed their sentences and have been living freely for at least 5 years. Another man was granted clemency following an overturned murder conviction. In 2025, Lee granted executive clemency to 33 people, including country music star Jelly Roll. Governor Lee says he plans to grant additional pardons in the near future. After a week of power outages for some parts of Memphis, the city's utility system hopes to have restoration complete by the end of the day. Leaders with Memphis Light, Gas, and Water say they've restored 137,000 outages of the near 140,000 that have happened since Saturday. This after storms brought 70-mile-per-hour winds to some areas, bringing down trees and power poles. More than 100 MLGW crews have been working constantly since the storms hit.
2: There's danger out there. 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
1: Just days before his scheduled retirement, an East Tennessee attorney general has reportedly been arrested. WATE reports 4th Judicial District Attorney General Jimmy Dunn has been arrested in Sevier County. He's listed as facing charges of official oppression, official misconduct, retaliation for past action, and coercion of a state witness. We expect more information to surface today. Will Dunley, Access Tennessee News.
3: Welcome to Date the Word, where we connect today's date to God's Word with the hope that it becomes more memorable to you. 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Romans 828 says, "And we know that all things work together for good to those who love God, to those who are called according to His purpose." Romans 828. In Romans 8:28, God is assuring us that the difficulties of life are working for us and not against us. God has a purpose and a plan with our pain. He works all things for His glory and for our good and the good of others. Be reminded from Romans 8:28 that He knows how to shape our suffering into a story for us to share our Savior.
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6: For today, we'll have a mix of clouds and sunshine. Can't rule out a shower and thunderstorm into the evening. Most of the day and most of the area will be rain-free. Today's high 86. It'll be partly cloudy. Otherwise, tonight, low 62. Saturday, sunshine. Slight chance for an afternoon or evening shower and thunderstorm. The high 88. Partly cloudy. Otherwise, Saturday night, low 64. We'll have plenty of sunshine Sunday and Monday with stray afternoon showers and thunderstorms, high each day 88. I'm meteorologist Jim Minaldi from the LiveWire Weather Center. Count on it.
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8: Joining me today is Chef Jess Larson. 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So what other recipes are you developing for the summertime?
9: 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One of my signature things is grilled chicken wings. 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They're these lemon parmesan chicken wings. 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And you just grill them up until they're crispy and perfect, and then you toss them in like a lemony parmesan sauce that's absolutely delicious and so fun to serve to friends and family.
8: With your chicken wings, are you parboiling them first, or are you just throwing them right on the grill?
9: 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So what I do is I set up my grill for two zones of heat. One is indirect heat, and it acts just just like your oven. So you cook them until they're almost done on that indirect heat side. It's just like baking them inside in the oven. And then once they're almost done, you put them over the direct flame so they get that really like charred, crispy skin that you want out of a good chicken wing.
8: Do you think the trick with flavor is putting the sauce on after they grill? Because sometimes people say if you put barbecue sauce on chicken wings at first, it burns right off.
9: Yeah, it does, because barbecue sauce usually has a good amount of sugar in it.
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18: ETSU football set to open up their season on Saturday as they're going to match up against Campbell. Kickoff is scheduled for just after 5:30 inside of Green Stadium. It is a whiteout, which means fans are going to be encouraged to wear all white. The Buck Walk is now going to take place 2 hours and 25 minutes prior to kickoff. That means on Saturday it's going to take place at 3:05. Gates are going to open up at about 3:30. Tennessee football, they are continuing to get set for their season open. That's going to be coming up a week from Saturday when they are set to match up against Furman. Speaking of Tennessee athletics, a couple notes from Tennessee men's basketball as they are continuing to go through work. Head coach Rick Barnes giving an update on a couple injured players. Tyler Lundblade, their first player out of the transfer portal they signed this offseason. He's been dealing with a back injury, but he is expected to be back soon. And then Troy Henderson, who's back with Tennessee for his sophomore season, he's been dealing with a shoulder issue, but he is supposed to be back to full strength soon as well. Any size fountain drink for 99 cents with any purchase using Quick Stop Rewards. 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
25: Thinking of taking a river cruise in Europe? 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I'm Peter Greenberg, and this is today's Worldwide Travel Minute. 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
6: For today, we'll have a mix of clouds and sunshine. Can't rule out a shower and thunderstorm into the evening. Most of the day and most of the area will be rain-free. Today's high 86. It'll be partly cloudy. Otherwise, tonight, low 62. Saturday, sunshine, slight chance for an afternoon or evening shower and thunderstorm, the high 88. Partly cloudy otherwise, Saturday night, low 64. We'll have plenty of sunshine Sunday and Monday, but stray afternoon showers and thunderstorms, high each day, 88. I'm meteorologist Jim Minaldi from the Live Wire Weather Center. Count on it.
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34: Tri-Cities Airport will take over general aviation services currently provided by Tri-Cities Aviation. The airport says it will not renew the company's contract after the two sides could not reach an agreement on future growth. The airport will operate the service as Holston Point Aviation. Kingsport police are searching for two men charged with aggravated robbery after an off-duty Sullivan County deputy interrupted an attempted robbery Thursday morning. Police say Justin Roberts and William Burke fled the scene and should be considered dangerous. The Crumley House Brain Injury Rehabilitation Center recently received a nearly $93,000 donation from the Garland Farm Crawfish Boil. Crumley House was chosen as this year's beneficiary of the annual fundraiser. I'm Lisa Ruffman.
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3: This one was a given.
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3: The Grand Ole Opry's upcoming show will pay tribute to the late country star and Opry member Dolly Parton. Saturday night's show will honor Parton's life, legacy, and contributions to country music. The lineup includes Carly Pearce, who Parton invited to become an Opry member in 2021. Boston is celebrating the 50th anniversary of its self-titled debut album.
5: The expanded version will feature lost demos that were recorded during the sessions for the original LP. The specific demos that are being released haven't been announced yet. The upcoming release will also feature a new and exclusive interview with Tom Scholz and promises a selection of carefully curated photography. The 50th anniversary reissue of Boston will arrive sometime next year. I'm Mark Mayfield.
7: What is happening to me?
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7: 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I am totally out of control.
3: Spider-Man Brand New Day is expected to rule the box office again this weekend. It's predicted to make $18 to $25 million in its fifth weekend of release. New this week, the previously shelved Looney Tunes-based film, Coyote vs. Acme. That's entertainment. I'm Daria Albinger.
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13: Hi. We brought some gifts for the...
11: We have our first trailer for Fjord. The festival darling stars Sebastian Stan as a father of five whose extreme religious beliefs become a point of contention with his new neighbors. Fjord hits theaters on October 9th. Michelle Franz and ABC News.
15: This is a Bloomberg Money Minute. Kids under 18 will soon see a host of changes to their Instagram and Facebook experiences thanks to that historic $18 billion settlement Meta Platforms reached Wednesday with 48 states. Besides the money, which will be paid out over a decade, Meta has agreed to strengthen its age estimates to keep kids under 13 off its platforms and teens in age-appropriate accounts, enact a hard limit of 2 hours a day for users under 18, block kids from the apps from midnight to 6 a.m., and hide like counts. But critics and children's advocates caution it will not solve its myriad problems overnight. AMC Theaters says it will screen two of Dolly Parton's films in 200 locations. The Best Little Whorehouse in Texas and Steel Magnolias begin today and continue through Wednesday. Disney has announced Toy Story 5 will stream on September 23rd. The movie opened on June 19th to a whopping $160 million. Stock futures are mixed this morning. Matt Piper, Bloomberg Radio.
26: Now, the Success Journal. 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
35: A fellow named Charlie Lubin ran a bakery, and for the most part, life was rich. 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And soon, Charlie Lubin's cheesecakes were flying out the door. But what's a unique creation without a special name? Thinking of the sweetest thing he knew, the barber named his cheesecake after his young daughter, whose name you know, Sara Lee. Today, Sara Lee Corporation still sells plenty of those cheesecakes. Sales are now over $3 billion a year. With the Success Journal, I'm Chris Whitting.
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16: 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King established King's Boatyard, or King's Port, and built a three-story building to house his workers. 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In 1810, Richard Netherland noticed the traffic from the stage road that had passed in front of the property and bought it at auction. Richard moved his family to the building and opened it as Netherland Inn. The inn became a gathering place for locals and a stop along the Great Stage Road, housing several presidents along the way. In 1822, the first charter for the city of Kingsport was signed here. Today, the inn is on the National Historic Register and is the only site to have been a boatyard and stagecoach stop. 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
3: Three former employees of a military newspaper say they were fired for writing about the poor conditions aboard the USS Abraham Lincoln. The publisher, editor-in-chief, and a reporter for the Stars and Stripes filed a lawsuit in federal court Thursday alleging their firings last week violated their free speech rights. Rescue operations in flood-ravaged Nepal had to be put on hold overnight out of concern that a nearby lake might overflow. Over 400 people died in Wednesday's torrential flood through a Nepal mountain town, and over 1,000 are still missing, including dozens of Americans. Europe's oldest reigning monarch has died. More from Mark Mayfield.
4: The King of Norway, Harald V, passed away today at the age of 89. Harald was reportedly in extremely serious condition yesterday at a hospital in Oslo, where he was being treated for a blood disease. Norway's royal palace canceled all royal engagements while the Queen and Crown Prince were at his bedside.
3: I'm Michael Kastner.
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5: 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I'm Daryl Moody reporting.
7: There's an update in the Bristol, Virginia motel shooting. The suspect is now facing 19 charges. Antonio Megason is charged with 2 counts of aggravated murder and 5 counts of attempted aggravated murder of law enforcement officers following the shooting and standoff near Exit 7. Greene County Sheriff Wesley Holt is retiring after 37 years in law enforcement. Holt began his career at the county jail and has served as sheriff since 2018. His final day is August 31st, with Chief Deputy David Beverly taking over September 1st. Ballad Health has unveiled an expanded clinical command center designed to better coordinate patient transfers, hospital capacity, and system resources. 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I'm Lisa Rutherford.
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9: The NASCAR Cup Series will be racing at Daytona on Saturday night. It's the Coke Zero Sugar 400, and it's also the final race of the regular season before they begin the 10-race playoff. 13 of the 16 postseason slots have been filled, 5 drivers fighting for the final 3. They will go 160 laps around the 2.5-mile super speedway. Ryan Blaney won the race last season. He's also coming off a win at New Hampshire. The IndyCar Series will be running a doubleheader this weekend, 2 full points races at the Milwaukee Mile. They will go 250 laps in both the Snap-on Makers and Fixers 250 and the Snap-on Milwaukee Mile 250. Alex Palou currently leading the point standings by 110 points over Kyle Kirkwood. Formula One is off this weekend. They will head to the Temple of Speed at Monza for the Italian Grand Prix on Sunday, September 6th.
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21: For today, we'll have a mix of clouds and sunshine. Can't rule out a shower and thunderstorm into the evening. Most of the day and most of the area will be rain-free. Today's high 86. It'll be partly cloudy. Otherwise, tonight, the low 62. Saturday, sunshine. Slight chance for an afternoon or evening shower and thunderstorm. The high 88. Partly cloudy. Otherwise, Saturday night, low 64. We'll have plenty of sunshine Sunday and Monday with stray afternoon showers and thunderstorms. High each day, 88. I'm meteorologist Jim Minaldi from the LiveWire Weather Center. Count on it.
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0: Are you trying to lose weight? More exercise may not be the answer, because the more we exercise, the more we want to eat. According to researchers at Loyola University, they found that people who exercise the recommended 30 minutes a day ended up gaining more weight than those who exercise less because of the increased appetite and a tendency to overeat. But it's also because when we're making one healthy move, we tend to think it gives us a free pass in other areas. So we're more likely to overeat and be couch potatoes for the rest of the day. It's not an excuse to stop exercising, of course, because exercise is still essential for overall health. But researchers say the best way to lose weight is to exercise and stick with a healthy diet packed with veggies and fruits, lean meats, and nuts. John Tesh with today's Intelligence for Your Life Minute.
7: Tri-Cities Airport will take over general aviation services currently provided by Tri-Cities Aviation. The airport says it will not renew the company's contract after the two sides could not reach an agreement on future growth. The airport will operate the service as Holston Point Aviation. Kingsport police are searching for two men charged with aggravated robbery after an off-duty Sullivan County deputy interrupted an attempted robbery Thursday morning. Police say Justin Roberts and William Burke fled the scene and should be considered dangerous. The Crumley House Brain Injury Rehabilitation Center recently received a nearly $93,000 donation from the Garland Farm Crawfish Boil. Crumley House was chosen as this year's beneficiary of the annual fundraiser. I'm Lisa Ruttman.
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0: From the Quick Stop Market Sports Desk, I'm Matt Pauley. Tennessee Titans of football going through joint practices with the Chicago Bears. Wide receiver Wandale Robinson went down during practice. Head coach Robert Saleh saying that he was evaluated for a concussion after he took a hit from Bears safety Xavier Woods. According to head coach Robert Saleh, the hit by Woods was cheap. Woods played for the Titans last season. Robinson is likely to go into the concussion protocol if doctors find that he suffered a concussion.
3: session. Titans again hosting Chicago coming up on Saturday night. Preseason football this evening. The Carolina Panthers, they are set to play host to Houston. And the Atlanta Falcons, they're going to close out their preseason by matching up against Miami. Last night, the Pittsburgh Steelers fall short as they end up losing to the Buffalo Bills by a 28-7 score. Steelers close out the preseason with a 1-2 record. Real magic, Coca-Cola. 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
6: Legendary football coach John Madden once had a gaffe in his commentary, saying one of these two teams has a good chance of winning this game today. Well, he was wrong. Dr. Gary Probst here with thoughts about losing to win in just a moment.
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6: Nelson Mandela said he never lost in life, he only learned. For a man who suffered 21 years as a political prisoner, that's a bold statement. On Madden's comment, the correct observation would be that both teams would win today. One with more points, but both as winners, per Mandela. Defeat is only if we don't learn from the setback. Minnesota Vikings defensive end Jim Marshall was not defeated when he picked up a fumble and ran the wrong way, scoring a safety for the 49ers. The lineman did not get down on himself. He later stripped the football from the 49ers quarterback, and Carl Eller grabbed it and ran for a touchdown. Vikings win. Be like Marshall and Mandela. Learn when you lose in life to win.
9: Captain Robert Sevierre moved from Virginia to the Long Island of the Holston with his older brother Valentine Sevierre Jr. in the early 1770s. Soon after, he married Keziah and registered for military service in 1777. As an overmountain man, he fought in the Battle of Kings Mountain, which took place in October of 1780. He bent down to retrieve his ramrod during the battle and was shot in the kidney. He was treated by a Tory doctor, but the lead ball could not be removed at that time. The doctor instructed Robert to stay put, and in a few days, the bullet could be safely removed. Robert instead headed home. He died 9 days after the battle, leaving his wife and baby sons. His infant son, Valentine, became a prominent merchant and public official in Greenville and had two different residences along Main Street. Celebrate America 250 as we look back at local heroes.
25: 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More than half of respondents said they've stopped buying from brands they once preferred as prices climbed. Artificial intelligence can now analyze ordinary social media photos and determine where they were taken, even when location data and geotags have been removed. Scammers can use those details to make phishing messages more convincing, such as sending a fake bank fraud alert that references a place the victim recently visited. Treasury bond yields are rising, and for consumers, that's good and bad news. The good news, your savings will earn a little more, but on the downside, that raises borrowing costs. Mortgage rates tend to track the yield on the 10-year Treasury bond. The rates are rising due to investor concerns about inflation. I'm Mark Huffman. 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
21: For today, we'll have a mix of clouds and sunshine. Can't rule out a shower or thunderstorm into the evening. Most of the day and most of the area will be rain-free. Today's high 86. It'll be partly cloudy. Otherwise, tonight, low 62. Saturday, sunshine. Slight chance for an afternoon or evening shower or thunderstorm. The high 88. Partly cloudy. Otherwise, Saturday night, low 64. We'll have plenty of sunshine Sunday and Monday, but stray afternoon showers and thunderstorms. High each day, 88. I'm meteorologist Jim Minaldi from the Live Wire Weather Center. Count on it.
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13: This is a Bloomberg Money Minute. Gap shares jumped after naming Michael Francis as head of Old Navy and profit outpaced estimates, offsetting a sales decline. The appointment follows a 4% sales decline last quarter at Old Navy stores open at least a year, deeper than the expected 2% drop, according to analysts surveyed by Bloomberg. The stock has declined 19% so far this year through Thursday's close. An increasing number of spiritual seekers are finding that artificial intelligence is giving them non-judgmental access to spiritual insights. This trend is growing, notably in Hinduism, where gurus are considered essential for spiritual growth. Apps like Gita GPT provide guidance based on sacred texts. Critics, though, argue AI lacks the wisdom and accountability of human gurus. However, some real-life gurus are embracing AI to reach more followers. Stock futures are mixed. While the Dow is up, NASDAQ futures are down. Matt Piper, Bloomberg Radio.
14: A better life with Dr. Sanjay Gupta.
15: Anyone who spends time on social media can tell you the longevity space is flooded with lotions and potions and gadgets promising to help you live forever. A lot of it is a waste of money. Some of it, downright dangerous. But two trends you probably have seen do have some science behind them. First, red light therapy. Researchers believe certain wavelengths of light can energize cells, help with skin texture and hair growth. If you want to try an at-home device, look for FDA clearance and know that it's going to take months of consistent use. Second, the sauna. Regular use has been linked to better heart and brain health. You should think of these things as the whipped cream on top rather than the foundational ice cream of the sundae. Without good diet, exercise, and friendships, those other things can only do so much. I'm Dr. Sanjay Gupta, helping you live a better life.
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8: It's 8 o'clock.
9: The State Department says 90 Americans are among the roughly 1,400 people missing after deadly flash flooding in Nepal, with the death toll rising. More from Mark Mayfield.
10: A U.S. official confirmed that three American citizens were safely rescued, and there are no reports of American deaths so far. The agency is working with local authorities in Nepal to locate the U.S. citizens. The Nepal Tourism Board says over 500 tourists from 32 different countries are among the missing. The flood happened Wednesday when the collapse of a glacier sent a deadly wall of water through a mountain valley in the border region. Secretary of State Marco Rubio offered condolences to Nepal after the disaster in a post on social media and pledged U.S. assistance. The death toll, which is already more than 450, is expected to continue going up. I'm Mark Mayfield.
9: As he escalates the trade war and the war of words with Canada, President Trump is officially changing the name of Lake Ontario to Lake America. Scott Carr reports from Washington.
11: After weeks of a ramping up trade war between the U.S. and Canada, Trump signed an executive order Thursday saying the name change goes into effect immediately.
12: And we filed all the necessary papers, documents, everything else. We notified all of the various people that we have to notify.
11: The president says Canada has been treating the U.S. poorly.
12: They're not a state, but they want to be treated like they're a state. And so we just can't do that anymore.
11: The name Lake Ontario predates the establishment of Canada, named by Indigenous people sometime in the 1600s. I'm Scott Carr.
9: Jury deliberations will continue today in the Lindsay Clancy triple murder trial in Massachusetts. She admits to strangling her three young children in 2023, but pleaded not guilty to three counts of first-degree murder. Prosecutors allege the killings were premeditated.
13: Those kids were keeping her from ending her misery.
9: While the defense says Clancy suffered a postpartum psychotic break. I'm Michael Kastner.
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9: A federal judge is ruling the administration of President Trump acted illegally when it barred the artificial intelligence company Anthropic from working with the federal government. More from Tammy Trujillo.
18: The company was declared a security risk after it spoke publicly about how its AI model should be used by the government. On Thursday, the judge ruled the administration lawfully retaliated against Anthropic. The judge wrote in her ruling that the empty invocation of national security is not a blank check to punish and retaliate against government critics.
9: European soccer's governing body is reportedly pursuing criminal charges against FIFA president Gianni Infantino. ESPN reports UEFA filed papers in New York City to request discovery of potential evidence from Thrive Capital Management, JP Morgan, and FIFA itself. The requests at a New York City court indicate a potential criminal complaint in Switzerland alleging Infantino committed financial mismanagement over a now-scrapped plan to sell a 20% stake of the World Cup.
19: No such thing as a light that's better than yours.
9: Hip-hop star J. Cole canceled his concert last night at the Golden One Center in Sacramento, California, after a trucking accident killed a member of his touring crew. It happened yesterday morning when a big rig that was delivering equipment crashed on Interstate 5 in Yolo County. Fans who bought tickets through Ticketmaster will be refunded automatically. It's still unclear what will happen with the J. Cole shows that are scheduled for Oakland on Saturday and Sunday. And Tropical Storm Dolly is expected to bring heavy rain to the Caribbean islands this weekend. The storm currently has sustained winds of 40 miles per hour as it races across the Atlantic and is expected to weaken as it reaches the islands. Forecasters warn, however, that it could still produce heavy rain in parts of the Caribbean. I'm Michael Kastner.
0: There's an update in the Bristol, Virginia motel shooting. The suspect is now facing 19 charges. Antonio Megason is charged with 2 counts of aggravated murder and 5 counts of attempted aggravated murder of law enforcement officers following the shooting and standoff near Exit 7. Greene County Sheriff Wesley Holt is retiring after 37 years in law enforcement. Holt began his career at the county jail and has served as sheriff since 2018. His final day is August 31st, with Chief Deputy David Beverly taking over September 1st. Ballad Health has unveiled an expanded clinical command center designed to better coordinate patient transfers, hospital capacity, and system resources. 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I'm Lisa Rutherford.
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5: Access Tennessee News. I'm Will Nunley. Tennessee Governor Bill Lee has granted clemency to 34 people. Executive clemency decisions are made alongside the Tennessee Board of Parole. Lee served pardons to 33 people, which is an official statement of forgiveness granted to those who have completed their sentences and have been living freely for at least 5 years. Another man was granted clemency following an overturned murder conviction. In 2025, Lee granted executive clemency to 33 people, including country music star Jelly Roll. Governor Lee says he plans to grant additional pardons in the near future. After a week of power outages for some parts of Memphis, the city's utility system hopes to have restoration complete by the end of the day. Leaders with Memphis Light, Gas, and Water say they've restored 137,000 outages of the near 140,000 that have happened since Saturday. This after storms brought 70-mile-per-hour winds to some areas, bringing down trees and power poles. More than 100 MLGW crews have been working constantly since the storms hit.
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5: Just days before his scheduled retirement, an East Tennessee attorney general has reportedly been arrested. WATE reports 4th Judicial District Attorney General Jimmy Dunn has been arrested in Sevier County. He's listed as facing charges of official oppression, official misconduct, retaliation for past action, and coercion of a state witness. We expect more information to surface today. Will Lundley, Access Tennessee News.
8: Hey, Bible readers, I'm Tara Lee Cobble, and I'm your host for The God Shot. Jesus said to them, "When you pray, say, 'Father, hallowed be your name, your kingdom come.'" Luke 11:2. One day when Jesus is talking to the Father, his disciples ask him to teach them how to do it. They want to talk to God too. Jesus says prayer starts with relationship. If you've been adopted into God's family, then you're God's child and you can call him Father. He's the best father, the one who fills in all the gaps and aches left by earthly fathers. Next, we recognize his holiness and his character. Remembering who God is sets us up to talk to him in a way that honors him. We also pledge our allegiance to his kingdom, confessing that his ways and his plans are best.
20: It's an act of surrender that only comes from knowing and trusting Him. Prayer is a regular conversation that increases our intimacy with the Father, and He's where the joy is.
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22: For today, we'll have a mix of clouds and sunshine. Can't rule out a shower and thunderstorm into the evening. Most of the day and most of the area will be rain-free. Today's high 86. It'll be partly cloudy. Otherwise, tonight, the low 62. Saturday, sunshine. Slight chance for an afternoon or evening shower and thunderstorm. The high 88. Partly cloudy. Otherwise, Saturday night, low 64. We'll have plenty of sunshine Sunday and Monday with stray afternoon showers and thunderstorms. High each day, 88. I'm meteorologist Jim Minaldi from the LiveWire Weather Center. Count on it.
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28: 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The third annual First Responder Rib Fest is Saturday, September 5th in Mountain City.
29: The morning starts out with a 5K run walk, and then the gates open at Rib Fest right down the street. We'll have live music, three bands. We'll have first responders cooking barbecue, competing for best ribs, and they'll be selling barbecue to the public. We're going to have 200-plus vendors. We've got a kids zone. We've got a mechanical bull, a beauty pageant. I mean, it goes on and on. It's going to be a fun day.
28: Darren Clark is with the Oak Mills Pogey Volunteer Fire Department.
29: I believe I got 16 teams right now. As far as food, there'll pretty much be everything out there. I know there'll be ribs. I think somebody's making barbecue chicken, hopefully some brisket, some burgers, some pulled pork. And then if you don't like barbecue, I'm going to have Italian, Cuban, Mexican, and Cajun out there. So cover all the bases.
28: For more details on Rib Fest, check out their Facebook page. I'm Daryl Moody reporting.
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3: ETSU football set to open up their season on Saturday as they're going to match up against Campbell. Kickoff is scheduled for just after 5:30 inside of Green Stadium. It is a whiteout, which means fans are going to be encouraged to wear all white. The Buck Walk is now going to take place 2 hours and 25 minutes prior to kickoff. That means on Saturday it's going to take place at 3:05. Gates are going to open up at about 3:30. Tennessee football, they are continuing to get set for their season opener. That's going to be coming up a week from Saturday when they are set to match up against Furman. Speaking of Tennessee athletics, a couple notes from Tennessee men's basketball as they are continuing to go through work. Head coach Rick Barnes giving an update on a couple injured players. Tyler Lundblade, their first player out of the transfer portal they signed this offseason. He's been dealing with a back injury, but he is expected to be back soon. And then Troy Henderson, who's back with Tennessee for his sophomore season, he's been dealing with a shoulder issue, but he is supposed to be back to full strength soon as well. Any size fountain drink for 99 cents with any purchase using Quick Stop Rewards. 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
2: For today, we'll have a mix of clouds and sunshine. Can't rule out a shower and thunderstorm into the evening. Most of the day and most of the area will be rain-free. Today's high 86. It'll be partly cloudy otherwise tonight, below 62. Saturday, sunshine, slight chance for an afternoon or evening shower and thunderstorm, the high 88. Partly cloudy otherwise, Saturday night, low 64. We'll have plenty of sunshine Sunday and Monday, but stray afternoon showers and thunderstorms, high each day, 88. I'm meteorologist Jim Minaldi from the LiveWire Weather Center. Count on it.
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18: And we're going on a road trip.
19: Road trip? Woohoo!
20: Tri-Cities Airport will take over general aviation services currently provided by Tri-Cities Aviation. The airport says it will not renew the company's contract after the two sides could not reach an agreement on future growth. The airport will operate the service as Holston Point Aviation. Kingsport police are searching for two men charged with aggravated robbery after an off-duty Sullivan County deputy interrupted an attempted robbery Thursday morning. Police say Justin Roberts and William Burke fled the scene and should be considered dangerous. The Crumley House Brain Injury Rehabilitation Center recently received a nearly $93,000 donation from the Garland Farm Crawfish Boil. Crumley House was chosen as this year's beneficiary of the annual fundraiser. I'm Lisa Ruttman.
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1: We're celebrating the uninhibited joy of graphic storytelling today by revisiting a high-stakes cultural gamble that completely reshaped modern fandom. Welcome to the National Day Spotlight for August 28th.
2: Stepping onto the sidewalk to celebrate International Read Comics in Public Day highlights a massive pop culture empire that originally started as a desperate basement gamble. In March 1970, a crew of ambitious local teenagers organized a tiny one-day fundraiser event in San Diego that drew just over 100 fans. However, their secret weapon was legendary comic creator Jack Kirby. Kirby gave them a critical piece of advice: expand the convention beyond printed booklets to systematically include Hollywood films, animation, and science fiction literature. Following this multimedia blueprint transformed a niche swap meet into San Diego Comic-Con, the multi-billion dollar juggernaut that permanently redefined global entertainment.
1: Did you read a lot of comic books growing up?
2: Not the traditional ones. There was comic books around the, like Mark Twain and those type of, like a Connecticut Yankee and King Arthur's Court type of things.
1: Really?
2: Yeah.
1: I didn't know that.
2: I forget what those were called, but not like Marvel and things like that.
1: We're also celebrating National Bowtie Day and National Cherry Turnover Day. I'm Alice Anderson.
2: And I'm Marlo Anderson with National Day Calendar, reminding you to celebrate every day.
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4: This is a Bloomberg Money Minute. The CFO of Rivian is resigning her position at the end of October. The company says Claire McDonough is stepping down to pursue a new opportunity and relocate to the East Coast to be closer to family. McDonough has been hired as CFO at Massachusetts-based GE Vernova. Her departure comes as Rivian takes on some of its biggest projects to date, including scaling up production and sales of its R2 SUV, which started shipping this summer. The company's stock, which debuted at $78, has since fallen to $16.80 as of Thursday's closing. AI developers are warning that their technology may soon be used to carry out sophisticated cyber attacks against companies and institutions, ranging from hospitals to technology firms. In an open letter, the leaders of OpenAI, Anthropic, Google, Microsoft, and dozens of others said there is a limited window to strengthen cyber defenses and protect against potentially devastating AI-enabled cyber attacks. Matt Piper, Bloomberg Radio.
5: I'm Zach Bennett with today's Pure American Country Radio Minute. Happy birthday, Shania Twain, born this date in 1965, Windsor, Ontario. She started singing young, wrote songs as a child, and performed around Northern Ontario before tragedy interrupted the path. In 1987, her mother and stepfather were killed in a car crash. She returned home to help care for her younger siblings and supported the family by performing at the Deerhurst Resort. Nashville would come later. Her 1993 debut album made very little impact, but The Woman in Me changed everything in 95, and Come On Over pushed country pop crossover to an entirely different scale. You're Still the One, co-written by Twain and her ex-husband Robert John Mutt Lange, became both a country hit and a major pop record, earning Grammys for country song and female country vocal performance. The career looked overnight, only after years when quitting would have been a lot easier. I'm Zach Bennett. That's the Pure American Country Radio Minute.
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8: Nanyahi was the niece of an important chief in the Cherokee Nation. When Nanyahi rose to power in the Cherokee Nation, she believed, as her uncle did, that peace would come only if Native people and white settlers saw themselves as one people. And she thought only the women on the two sides could make this happen. In July of 1776, Nanyahi helped four traders escape from Cherokee towns to warn the unsuspecting settlers of a Cherokee attack. Her efforts allowed the frontier militia to gather to defend Long Island and defeat the Cherokee in the Battle of Island Flats in present-day Kingsport. Nanyahi put her beliefs into action again when she saved the captured Lydia Bean from being burned at the stake. The two became friends, and Lydia taught the Cherokee how to weave and prepare dairy products. 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
10: Hundreds are dead and somewhere around 1,000 people are missing, including nearly 100 Americans after apocalyptic flash flooding swept through an area along the Nepal-Tibet border. The flood happened Wednesday when the collapse of a glacier sent a deadly wall of water through a mountain valley in the border region. President Trump is changing the name of Lake Ontario to Lake America. He signed an executive order making the move official in the Oval Office Thursday as the U.S. and Canada ramp up their trade war. A late-night comedy sketch has triggered a political ban in Florida's Panhandle. More from Natalie Rodriguez.
11: Congressman Jimmy Patron is declaring country star Jelly Roll unwelcome in the 1st District after the singer mocked President Trump and his weight while guest hosting on Jimmy Kimmel Live.
12: Some folks online were upset that I didn't treat the president with reverence and dignity, but I want to remind y'all that I go by the name Jelly Roll.
10: I'm Michael Kastner.
13: 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The Tennessee Department of Homeland Security out with a new app aimed at making schools safer.
14: The SafeKeyIn app is an anonymous method of reporting concerning behavior or suspicious activity that might be occurring at our schools or anywhere in our community. And it goes immediately to our 24/7 Homeland Security Threat Assessment Center, where the information will be acted upon immediately.
13: Deputy Commissioner Greg Mays.
14: So an example would be a student at one of Tennessee's K-12 schools hears or sees or comes upon some information that is disturbing or concerning. They hear about a classmate who says he's going to bring a gun to school tomorrow. And so the SafeKeyIn app allows them to open up a window, use some drop-down menus, type in exactly what they heard, hit the send button, and off it goes to Homeland Security, where now we have that information, and then we can act on it immediately.
13: You'll find the app in the Apple Store or on Google Play. I'm Daryl Moody reporting.
15: There's an update in the Bristol, Virginia motel shooting. The suspect is now facing 19 charges. Antonio Megason is charged with 2 counts of aggravated murder and 5 counts of attempted aggravated murder of law enforcement officers following the shooting and standoff near Exit 7. Greene County Sheriff Wesley Holt is retiring after 37 years in law enforcement. Holt began his career at the county jail and has served as sheriff since 2018. His final day is August 31st, with Chief Deputy David Beverly taking over September 1st. Ballad Health has unveiled an expanded clinical command center designed to better coordinate patient transfers, hospital capacity, and system resources. 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I'm Lisa Ruckman.
16: Two of the hardest words in the English language to say. Hey, it's Mike Austin with today's Radio Dad Minute. Those two words, I'm sorry. Because sometimes we're convinced we're right. Sometimes we're the dad, right? We think, hey, I'm the dad, I don't have to apologize. Yeah, you kind of do. In fact, saying I'm sorry may be one of the most powerful things you can teach your kids when you lose your temper. When you make a mistake, own that thing. And don't give them the classic dad apology where you go, I'm sorry if you were offended. That's not an apology, that's a loophole. A real apology sounds kind of like, hey, sorry, I was wrong. I'm sorry I hurt you. I'm your dad and I love you. Because you know what? Your kids need to know that strength isn't pretending you're perfect. Strength is having the courage to admit when you blew it. Someday your kids are going to mess up too, and they'll remember what dad taught them. And that's not weakness. That's dadliness. I'm Mike Austin, the Radio Dad.
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18: 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If you've never heard of residential proxy networks, they're a way of using routing outside traffic through an ordinary residential IP address. 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If you don't see any, you're fine. 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
19: Mitch Anthony here with today's Daily Dose. What is the point of doing something if we cannot or will not pour our hearts and souls into it? Too often we get bored with what we do because we no longer allow ourselves to be emotionally involved. Instead, there's a disconnect between our heart and our hands. A while ago, I was on my way to give a product presentation that I'd given scores of times. It was full of facts, statistics, trends, and solutions. The audience usually listened, asked a question or two. This time, however, I decided to get emotionally involved in my presentation. My voice changed because I spoke with passion. The audience seemed to be magnetized by this passion. From the first word, I spoke in personal terms instead of statistical terms about how this had helped me and people I know. When I was finished, they started clapping with enthusiasm. My excitement and my emotional involvement had rubbed off on them. People love to see passion and sincerity. If there is no passion, people will begin to wonder why you do what you do. For your success, remember this. 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
21: For today, we'll have a mix of clouds and sunshine. Can't rule out a shower and thunderstorm into the evening. Most of the day and most of the area will be rain-free. Today's high 86. It'll be partly cloudy. Otherwise, tonight, low 62. Saturday, sunshine, slight chance for an afternoon or evening shower and thunderstorm, high 88. Partly cloudy otherwise. Saturday night, low 64. We'll have plenty of sunshine Sunday and Monday with stray afternoon showers and thunderstorms, high each day, 88. I'm meteorologist Jim Minaldi from the LiveWire Weather Center. Count on it.
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25: Tri-Cities Airport will take over general aviation services currently provided by Tri-Cities Aviation. The airport says it will not renew the company's contract after the two sides could not reach an agreement on future growth. The airport will operate the service as Holston Point Aviation. Kingsport police are searching for two men charged with aggravated robbery after an off-duty Sullivan County deputy interrupted an attempted robbery Thursday morning. Police say Justin Roberts and William Burke fled the scene and should be considered dangerous. The Crumley House Brain Injury Rehabilitation Center recently received a nearly $93,000 donation from the Garland Farm Crawfish Boil. Crumley House was chosen as this year's beneficiary of the annual fundraiser. I'm Lisa Ruttman.
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28: 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But do you know Harriet Quimby? Born in 1875, the journalist and screenwriter for seven of D.W. Griffith's silent films made history in 1911 as the first woman in America to receive her pilot's license. 1 year later, she used it to fly across the English Channel alone. One of her published articles was entitled "The Dangers of Flying and How to Avoid Them." Tragically, Harriet Quimby died at age 37 when her plane unexpectedly flipped in midair, ejecting her and her passenger, both of whom fell to their death.
27: This has been The Making of America. I'm Michael Emerson, and you can visit us at jeffersonmediagroup.com.
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3: Tennessee Titans of football going through joint practices with the Chicago Bears. Wide receiver Wandale Robinson went down during practice. Head coach Robert Saleh saying that he was evaluated for a concussion after he took a hit from Bears safety Xavier Woods. According to head coach Robert Saleh, the hit by Woods was cheap. Woods played for the Titans last season. Robinson is likely to go into the concussion protocol if doctors find that he suffered a concussion. Titans again hosting Chicago coming up on Saturday night. Preseason football this evening. The Carolina Panthers, they are set to play host to Houston. And the Atlanta Falcons, they're going to close out their preseason by matching up against Miami. Last night, the Pittsburgh Steelers fall short as they end up losing to the Buffalo Bills by a 28-7 score. Steelers close out the preseason with a 1-2 record. Real magic. Coca-Cola. 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
6: Caulking concrete cracks is an important but often neglected chore. When concrete is poured, they add expansion joints so that the slab can move as it expands and contracts with temperature changes. But sometimes concrete still cracks, so score joints, which are shallow grooves cut into the slab, are added to give it a convenient place to crack without marring the surface. Great idea, but if water drains through and gets under the slab, it can erode the foundation of the concrete. And if that water freezes and expands, then the cracks expand and multiply. So the solution is to fill the crack with caulk, which is flexible but will seal out the water. All you have to do is scrape out the dirt, debris, or weeds, give it a good sweeping, and then fill the gap with caulk. I'm Danny Lipford with Tips for Today's Homeowner.

0: In the Over Mountain region, trees played an important role in history. One of the most famous in our area was the Daniel Boone Bar Tree, a beech tree where the 25-year-old carved his name in 1760. The Treaty Oak of Jonesboro was the location Jacob Brown signed a treaty with Cherokee chiefs for land along the Nolichucky River. In present-day Elizabethton, the Watauga Treaty Sycamore is the place settlers established the first free government in North America in 1772 as they formed the Watauga Association. Under this sycamore, the first court of the Watauga Association convened. The Pemberton Oak in Bristol was where soldiers of five wars encamped under its branches. The most famous were members of a Revolutionary War pioneer muster on their way to Sycamore Shoals and then Kings Mountain. Happy 250, America.
1: I'm Larry Magid with the Connect Faithfully Report. Meta is on trial in a federal courthouse in California, where California Attorney General Rob Bonta alleged that the company, which owns Instagram and Facebook,
2: deployed a dangerous product with dangerous features that they knew would create excessive use and compulsive use by children.
1: California, along with Colorado, Kentucky, and New Jersey, are claiming that features like infinite scroll, autoplay, and likes are contributing to the overuse of their technology by teens. And that, say the plaintiffs, can lead to mental health problems. Connect Safely has been working with Meta for 21 years, and we'd like to think that we've helped push the company in the right direction. But the algorithms designed to keep people online longer are problematic, especially for young people. More at connectsafely.org/radio. With the Connect Safely Report, I'm Larry Magid.
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4: For today, we'll have a mix of clouds and sunshine. Can't rule out a shower or thunderstorm into the evening. Most of the day and most of the area will be rain-free. Today's high 86. It'll be partly cloudy. Otherwise, tonight, low 62. Saturday, sunshine. Slight chance for an afternoon or evening shower or thunderstorm. The high 88. Partly cloudy. Otherwise, Saturday night, low 64. We'll have plenty of sunshine Sunday and Monday with stray afternoon showers and thunderstorms. High each day, 88. I'm meteorologist Jim Minaldi from the LiveWire Weather Center. Count on it.
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7: This is a Bloomberg Money Minute. The CFO of Rivian is resigning her position at the end of October. The company says Claire McDonough is stepping down to pursue a new opportunity and relocate to the East Coast to be closer to family. McDonough has been hired as CFO at Massachusetts-based GE Vernova. Her departure comes as Rivian takes on some of its biggest projects to date, including scaling up production and sales of its R2 SUV, which started shipping this summer. The company's stock, which debuted at $78, has since fallen to $16.80 as of Thursday's closing. AI developers are warning that their technology may soon be used to carry out sophisticated cyber attacks against companies and institutions, ranging from hospitals to technology firms. In an open letter, the leaders of OpenAI, Anthropic, Google, Microsoft, and dozens of others said there is a limited window to strengthen cyber defenses and protect against potentially devastating AI-enabled cyber attacks. Matt Piper, Bloomberg Radio.
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8: In 1943, a military engineer named Richard James was working on a serious problem. He was trying to invent a special tension spring for the U.S. Navy that could keep sensitive instruments steady in rough seas. One day, he accidentally knocked over one of his prototypes off a shelf. The spring hit a stack of books, then a tabletop, and eventually hit the floor, where it stood perfectly upright. Richard wasn't quite sure what to make of this coil of wires, but his wife Betty saw potential. She flipped through a dictionary and found a word that meant sleek and graceful. It's a word that I think you might have heard before, or at least seen on a box. She called Richard's coil of wires the Slinky. The iconic toy is now in the National Toy Hall of Fame. On that note, I'm James A. Brown, and as always, be well.
10: 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So You Think You Can Dance on Friday. And Saturday, the

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8: 1960, Barry White, 15, completes a several-month jail term for stealing $30,000 worth of tires from a Cadillac dealership. His hearing Elvis Presley's It's Now or Never leads White to pursue a music career, starting as a backing singer, arranger, and A&R man at Delphi Records. 1968. That is the song Tammy Wynette recorded at Columbia Recording Studios in Nashville, later becoming her signature song. Stand By Your Man took Wynette and producer Billy Sherrill only 15 minutes to write. How well has Steve Martin's vintage comedy remained over the years? Apparently, it's held up very well, for on this day in 2001, Steve's 1978 LP,
7: A Wild and Crazy Guy,
8: is RIAA certified double platinum. 14 years later, A Wild and Crazy Guy is selected for preservation in the National Recording Registry. The album also contains the hit single,
11: DJ J,
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4: Today marks 6 months since the war with Iran began. The U.S. and Israel launched strikes on the Islamic Republic February 28th, starting a deadly conflict that also created a global economic shock with maritime oil traffic throttled in the Strait of Hormuz. While President Trump initially predicted that the war would be over quickly, hostilities continue. President Trump says the U.S. is sending aid to Nepal following deadly flash flooding that has claimed hundreds of lives, with many more missing.
5: We've called Nepal and we've offered any help that they need. You know, we have a very good relationship with Nepal. That was mud and water as a mixture. Nobody's ever seen anything quite like that.
4: Trump spoke in the Oval Office yesterday. The State Department says at least 90 Americans are among the 1,000 or more people who are still missing. It's working with local authorities in Nepal to locate U.S. citizens. The flood happened Wednesday when the collapse of a glacier sent a deadly wall of water through a mountain valley. The Pentagon says it used lasers to shoot down drones operated by drug cartels. More from Rory O'Neill.
6: U.S. Northern Command confirms three unmanned aircraft systems were shot down at the southern border late Tuesday and early Wednesday using a multi-purpose high-energy laser system. NORTHCOM determined the drones to be hostile because they were, quote, in support of activities posing a physical threat to U.S. military personnel. The commander of the Southern Borders Joint Task Force said the U.S., quote, will not tolerate hostile surveillance.
4: A campaign to rename Nashville International Airport after Dolly Parton is taking to the skies over Music City. A plane carrying a banner promoting the petition was flying over downtown Nashville Thursday, including over the state capitol. I'm Michael Kastner.
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4: The alleged mastermind of the 9/11 attacks is set to stand trial. More from Nick Harper.
11: Since 2006, Khalid Sheikh Mohammed has been held at the U.S. military facility at Guantanamo Bay, Cuba. Now, a trial date to take place there has been set for June 2028. If this trial goes ahead, it would be a staggering 27 years after the September 11th attacks.
4: Mohammed and two others agreed to a plea deal with the Biden administration to be spared the death penalty, but that was revoked after some victims' families expressed their outrage. The markets will be watching as Federal Reserve Chairman Kevin Warsh speaks today. More from Scott Carr.
12: The Fed chairman will deliver the keynote speech at the central bank's annual symposium in Jackson Hole, Wyoming. In the past, Warsh's predecessors have used the event to discuss broad policy initiatives and to lay out conditions under which the Fed would adjust interest rates. But so far, Warsh has signaled a more hands-off approach regarding policy changes, while placing a greater emphasis on market direction. I'm Scott Carr.
4: No decision has been made yet on whether the Tate brothers will be released on bail while they wait any possible extradition back to the UK. The social media influencers were in a Miami courtroom on Thursday, shackled and wearing jail uniforms. They face multiple counts of rape, sexual assault, and sex trafficking in the UK. A controversial ICE contract is drawing fierce backlash across Florida. More from Natalie Rodriguez.
3: ICE is spending nearly $17 million on electroshock gloves to control resisting detainees at facilities like Miami's Chrome Detention Center. Advocates are sounding the alarm, pointing out that the Hillsborough Sheriff's Office already deploys the devices locally despite rules banning use on children and pregnant women. The Tampa Bay Immigrant Solidarity Network publicly and fiercely condemned the contract.
4: I'm Michael Kastner.
13: There's an update in the Bristol, Virginia motel shooting. The suspect is now facing 19 charges. Antonio Megason is charged with 2 counts of aggravated murder and 5 counts of attempted aggravated murder of law enforcement officers following the shooting and standoff near Exit 7. Greene County Sheriff Wesley Holt is retiring after 37 years in law enforcement. Holt began his career at the county jail and has served as sheriff since 2018. His final day is August 31st, with Chief Deputy David Beverly taking over September 1st. Ballad Health has unveiled an expanded clinical command center designed to better coordinate patient transfers, hospital capacity, and system resources. 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I'm Lisa Rutherford.
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15: Access Tennessee News, I'm Will Dunley. Tennessee Governor Bill Lee has granted clemency to 34 people. Executive clemency decisions are made alongside the Tennessee Board of Parole. Lee served pardons to 33 people, which is an official statement of forgiveness granted to those who have completed their sentences and have been living freely for at least 5 years. Another man was granted clemency following an overturned murder conviction. In 2025, Lee granted executive clemency to 33 people, including country music star Jelly Roll. Governor Lee says he plans to grant additional pardons in the near future. After a week of power outages for some parts of Memphis, the city's utility system hopes to have restoration complete by the end of the day. Leaders with Memphis Light, Gas, and Water say they've restored 137,000 outages of the near 140,000 that have happened since Saturday. This after storms brought 70-mile-per-hour winds to some areas, bringing down trees and power poles. More than 100 MLGW crews have been working constantly since the storms hit.
16: There's danger out there. 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
15: Just days before his scheduled retirement, an East Tennessee attorney general has reportedly been arrested. WATE reports 4th Judicial District Attorney General Jimmy Dunn has been arrested in Sevier County. He's listed as facing charges of official oppression, official misconduct, retaliation for past action, and coercion of a state witness. We expect more information to surface today. 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
17: Welcome to Date the Word, where we connect today's date to God's Word with the hope that it becomes more memorable to you. And today's date is August the 28th, or 828, and our verse for 828 comes from Romans 8:28. Romans 8:28 says, "And we know that all things work together for good to those who love God, to those who are called according to His purpose." Romans 8:28. In Romans 8:28, God is assuring us that the difficulties of life are working for us and not against us. God has a purpose and a plan with our pain. He works all things for His glory and for our good and the good of others. Be reminded from Romans 8:28 that He knows how to shape our suffering into a story for us to share our Savior.
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20: For today, we'll have a mix of clouds and sunshine. Can't rule out a shower or thunderstorm into the evening. Most of the day and most of the area will be rain-free. Today's high 86. It'll be partly cloudy otherwise tonight, below 62. Saturday, sunshine. Slight chance for an afternoon or evening shower or thunderstorm. The high 88. Partly cloudy otherwise. Saturday night, low 64. We'll have plenty of sunshine Sunday and Monday with stray afternoon showers and thunderstorms, high each day 88. I'm meteorologist Jim Minaldi from the LiveWire Weather Center. Count on it.
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3: 1960, Barry White, 15, completes a several-month jail term for stealing $30,000 worth of tires from a Cadillac dealership. His hearing Elvis Presley's It's Now or Never leads White to pursue a music career, starting as a backing singer, arranger, and A&R man at Delphi Records. 1968. That is the song Tammy Wynette recorded at Columbia Recording Studios in Nashville, later becoming her signature song. Stand By Your Man took Wynette and producer Billy Sherrill only 15 minutes to write. How well has Steve Martin's vintage comedy remained over the years? Apparently, it's held up very well, for on this day in 2001, Steve's 1978 LP,
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3: 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The album also contains the hit single,
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5: Jurors are deliberating in the Lindsay Clancy triple murder trial in Massachusetts. Clancy admits to strangling her three young children in 2023, but pleaded not guilty to three counts of first-degree murder. Prosecutors allege the killings were premeditated.
6: Those kids were keeping her from ending her misery. And so she had to remove the protective factor.
5: The defense says Clancy suffered a postpartum psychotic break. The markets are watching as Federal Reserve Chairman Kevin Warsh gives remarks this morning. Warsh is

0: delivering the keynote speech at the Central Bank's annual symposium in Jackson Hole, Wyoming. A federal judge has ruled the Trump administration acted illegally when it barred the artificial intelligence company Anthropic from working with the federal government. The company was declared a security risk after it spoke publicly about how its AI model should be used by the government. On Thursday, the judge ruled the administration unlawfully retaliated against the company. President Trump says Lake Ontario will now officially be called Lake America. Garrett Hake reports from the White House. Trump has signed an executive order putting the name change into effect immediately, saying Canada has been ripping off the U.S. for a long time.
1: The latest escalation of a new trade war that has seen the two allies level tariffs as high as 50% on billions of dollars in goods, roiling the relationship with America's second largest trading partner.
2: They are the worst, and they feel entitled, and just we can't have that.
0: The order only affects how the U.S. government refers to the lake. The name Lake Ontario originates from an indigenous word and was first recorded by Europeans in the 17th century. Stocks are flat as Warsh speaks in Jackson Hole. I'm Michael Kastner.
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0: In California, a bill that would require independent investigations into shootings by federal immigration agents is now with Governor Gavin Newsom. More from Dina Kodiak.
6: Assembly Bill 1806 was introduced after a rise in people being hurt or killed by ICE agents. The New York Times reports that ICE agents have shot at least 23 people since early 2025. The Assembly approved the bill with a 42-13 vote, mostly along party lines. It follows two recent shootings in California involving ICE agents. Most recently, a man was killed last year by an off-duty agent, and another man was shot in the face 7 times by an ICE agent in April.
0: ICE has officially agreed to buy nearly $17 million worth of electric shock gloves. The ICE contract was released Thursday on a federal database and shows a $16.7 million contract for 6,000 gloves that can deliver electric shocks intended to help officers control resisting detainees. A federal judge has questions about the latest push to link President Trump's name to the Kennedy Center in Washington, D.C. The center's board voted earlier this month to honor Trump with an inscription on the building despite a ruling that removed his name from the center earlier this year. U.S. District Court Judge Christopher Cooper questioned the new push during a hearing yesterday, saying he might have to block the proposal because the board was moving too quickly. Jelly Roll is responding to backlash over his jokes about President Trump while guest hosting Jimmy Kimmel Live. More from Chris Caraggio.
7: The singer said Trump, as the president, should be able to handle a few jokes. He took jabs at the president's weight while also poking fun at himself over his own 300-pound weight loss, saying, "I've lost an entire Donald Trump." Jelly Roll went on to say, based on his approval ratings, it seems like most of the country wants to do the same thing. Many Trump supporters expressed their anger about the jokes on social media.
0: I'm Michael Kastner.
8: There's an update in the Bristol, Virginia motel shooting. The suspect is now facing 19 charges. Antonio Megason is charged with 2 counts of aggravated murder and 5 counts of attempted aggravated murder of law enforcement officers following the shooting and standoff near Exit 7. Greene County Sheriff Wesley Holt is retiring after 37 years in law enforcement. Holt began his career at the county jail and has served as sheriff since 2018. His final day is August 31st, with Chief Deputy David Beverly taking over September 1st. Ballot Health has unveiled an expanded clinical command center designed to better coordinate patient transfers, hospital capacity, and system resources. 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
10: Access Tennessee News. I'm Will Nunley. Tennessee Governor Bill Lee has granted clemency to 34 people. Executive clemency decisions are made alongside the Tennessee Board of Parole. Lee served pardons to 33 people, which is an official statement of forgiveness granted to those who have completed their sentences and have been living freely for at least 5 years. Another man was granted clemency following an overturned murder conviction. In 2025, Lee granted executive clemency to 33 people, including country music star Jelly Roll. Governor Lee says he plans to grant additional pardons in the near future. After a week of power outages for some parts of Memphis, the city's utility system hopes to have restoration complete by the end of the day. Leaders with Memphis Light, Gas, and Water say they've restored 137,000 outages of the near 140,000 that have happened since Saturday. This after storms brought 70-mile-per-hour winds to some areas, bringing down trees and power poles. More than 100 MLGW crews have been working constantly since the storms hit.
11: There's danger out there. 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
10: Just days before his scheduled retirement, an East Tennessee attorney general has reportedly been arrested. WATE reports 4th Judicial District Attorney General Jimmy Dunn has been arrested in Sevier County. He's listed as facing charges of official oppression, official misconduct, retaliation for past action, and coercion of a state witness. We expect more information to surface today. Will Lundley, Access Tennessee News.
12: Welcome to Date the Word, where we connect today's date to God's Word with the hope that it becomes more memorable to you. And today's date is August the 28th, or 828, and our verse for 828 comes from Romans 828. Romans 828 says, "And we know that all things work together for good to those who love God, to those who are called according to His purpose." Romans 828. In Romans 8:28, God is assuring us that the difficulties of life are working for us and not against us. God has a purpose and a plan with our pain. He works all things for His glory and for our good and the good of others. Be reminded from Romans 8:28 that He knows how to shape our suffering into a story for us to share our Savior.
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15: For today, we'll have a mix of clouds and sunshine. Can't rule out a shower and thunderstorm into the evening. Most of the day and most of the area will be rain-free. Today's high 86. It'll be partly cloudy. Otherwise, tonight, low 62. Saturday, sunshine, slight chance for an afternoon or evening shower and thunderstorm, high 88. Partly cloudy otherwise, Saturday night, low 64. We'll have plenty of sunshine Sunday and Monday, with stray afternoon showers and thunderstorms, high each day, 88. I'm meteorologist Jim Minaldi from the LiveWire Weather Center. Count on it.
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21: The SafeKeyIn app is an anonymous method of reporting concerning behavior or suspicious activity that might be occurring at our schools or anywhere in our community. And it goes immediately to our 24/7 Homeland Security Threat Assessment Center, where the information will be acted upon immediately.
20: Deputy Commissioner Greg Mays.
21: So an example would be, a student at one of Tennessee's K-12 schools hears or sees or comes upon some information that is disturbing or concerning. They hear about a classmate who says he's going to bring a gun to school tomorrow. And so the SafeKeyIn app allows them to open up a window, use some drop-down menus, type in exactly what they heard, hit the send button, and off it goes to Homeland Security, where now we have that information, and then we can act on it immediately.
20: You'll find the app in the Apple Store or on Google Play. I'm Daryl Moody reporting.
22: Since 1964, Alvin has played a role in recovering a lost hydrogen bomb, discovering hydrothermal vents and previously unknown deep-sea coral reefs, and even allowed the first manned exploration of the Titanic in 1986. But how does a submarine from the 1960s remain at the forefront of sea exploration? We'll inquire in the U.S. National Science Foundation's Discovery Files.
23: The sub goes through overhaul every 5 years, and some of those are also upgrade overhauls. And just through the years, it's gone through design iterations and changes. So at this point, the only original part is the name.
22: Caitlin Beardshear is the newest pilot of Alvin, a submersible operated by the National Deep Submergence Facility at Woods Hole Oceanographic Institution, primarily funded by NSF, along with the Office of Naval Research and the National Oceanic and Atmospheric Administration. Alvin allows researchers access to 99% of the world's seafloor, depths of approximately 4 miles, and dives up to 12 hours in duration. Alvin continues to play a major role in making important discoveries about the biological, chemical, and geological processes that shape our planet.
23: Every place you dive in is going to be a little bit different. You could find something brand new, incredible, newly discovered on any dive.
22: To learn more about this research, listen to NSF's Discovery Files podcast episode, Alvin.
24: From the Quick Stop Market Sports Desk, I'm Matt Pauly. ETSU football set to open up their season on Saturday as they're going to match up against Campbell. Kickoff is scheduled for just after 5:30 inside of Green Stadium. It is a whiteout, which means fans are going to be encouraged to wear all white. The Buck Walk is now going to take place 2 hours and 25 minutes prior to kickoff. That means on Saturday it's going to take place at 3:05. Gates are going to open up at about 3:30. Tennessee football, they are continuing to get set for their season open. That's going to be coming up a week from Saturday when they are set to match up against Furman. Speaking of Tennessee athletics, a couple notes from Tennessee men's basketball as they are continuing to go through work. Head coach Rick Barnes giving an update on a couple injured players. Tyler Lundblad, their first player out of the transfer portal they signed this offseason. He's been dealing with a back injury, but he is expected to be back soon. And then Troy Henderson, who's back with Tennessee for his sophomore season, he's been dealing with a shoulder issue, but he is supposed to be back to full strength soon as well. any size fountain drink for 99 cents with any purchase using QuickStop Rewards. 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
25: The name Irwin is derived from Old German and means army friend. That name could not be more appropriate for the men that would become known as the Irwin Nine. In the early days of World War II, nine young men from the town of Irwin volunteered for service in the United States Army Air Corps, proud to defend their country. All nine were assigned to separate bomber groups. All nine were shot down at different times in different places. Even though there were more than 50 prisoner of war camps in Germany, all nine men eventually ended up at the same camp. Clyde Tinker, Fred Miller, Dick Franklin, Alan Alford, Stan Norris, Jim Hensley, George Swingle, Richard Edwards, and George Hatcher were liberated in April of 1945 and returned home safely. Today, the Tennessee National Guard Armory in Irwin stands in their honor as we celebrate the 150th anniversary of Unicoi County in Irwin. Jet Broadcasting salutes these local heroes for their service and sacrifice.
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15: For today, we'll have a mix of clouds and sunshine. Can't rule out a shower or thunderstorm into the evening. Most of the day and most of the area will be rain-free. Today's high 86. It'll be partly cloudy otherwise tonight, below 62. Saturday, sunshine. Slight chance for an afternoon or evening shower or thunderstorm, the high 88. Partly cloudy otherwise, Saturday night, low 64. We'll have plenty of sunshine Sunday and Monday with stray afternoon showers and thunderstorms, high each day, 88. I'm meteorologist Jim Minaldi from the LiveWire Weather Center. Count on it.
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0: Tri-Cities Airport will take over general aviation services currently provided by Tri-Cities Aviation. The airport says it will not renew the company's contract after the two sides could not reach an agreement on future growth. The airport will operate the service as Holston Point Aviation. Kingsport police are searching for two men charged with aggravated robbery after an off-duty Sullivan County deputy interrupted an attempted robbery Thursday morning. Police say Justin Roberts and William Burke fled the scene and should be considered dangerous. The Crumley House Brain Injury Rehabilitation Center recently received a nearly $93,000 donation from the Garland Farm Crawfish Boil. Crumley House was chosen as this year's beneficiary of the annual fundraiser. I'm Lisa Ruffman.
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10: The Grand Ole Opry's upcoming show will pay tribute to the late country star and Opry member Dolly Parton. Saturday night's show will honor Parton's life, legacy, and contributions to country music. The lineup includes Carly Pearce, who Parton invited to become an Opry member in 2021. Boston is celebrating the 50th anniversary of its self-titled debut album.
12: The expanded version will feature lost demos that were recorded during the sessions for the original LP. The specific demos that are being released haven't been announced yet. The upcoming release will also feature a new and exclusive interview with Tom Scholz and promises a selection of carefully curated photography. The 50th anniversary reissue of Boston will arrive sometime next year. I'm Mark Mayfield.
28: What is happening to me?
29: Did you miss me, Spidey?
28: I'm losing my mind. I am totally out of control.
10: Spider-Man Brand New Day is expected to rule the box office again this weekend. It's predicted to make $18 to $25 million in its fifth weekend of release. New this week, the previously shelved Looney Tunes-based film, Coyote vs. Acme. That's entertainment. I'm Daria Albinger.
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13: 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Shares of Gap are up over 15% after the retailer named an industry veteran to lead the struggling Old Navy brand, while quarterly profits beat estimates. Old Navy generates more than half the company's revenue, but sales fell 4%, which is more than expected. Sales have turned around at Gap's namesake brand, with new collaborations and ads featuring celebrities. Anthropic has won a court challenge against the U.S. government, which had labeled the Claude chatbot maker a supply chain risk. A federal judge says the Trump administration must lift its ban on Anthropic's artificial intelligence technology for federal agencies. The judge sided with Anthropic in its challenge to the Department of Defense, finding that the ban is not adequately justified. The tech giant has been locked in a dispute with the administration since negotiations with the Pentagon over the use of the company's AI technology by the military fell apart earlier this year. Markets are so far higher but little moved, as the S&P 500, NASDAQ, and the Dow are all up around 0.2%. Dan Schwartzman, Bloomberg Radio.
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22: Born in Bulls Gap in 1914, Archie Campbell was an award-winning comedian, writer, and recording artist. 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He then moved on to the Grand Ole Opry and a recording career. Archie was a charter member of the cast of Hee Haw on CBS TV from its beginning in 1969, where he also served as head writer. From the show's inception, Archie was the comedic foundation of some of its most popular skits and characters.
23: Tried it on Rendersella and it fit them, so they got married and lived happily after him.
22: Today you can travel down 11W through Bulls Gap, which was renamed Archie Campbell Highway in his memory. His childhood home on Main Street in Bulls Gap has been preserved, and you can see that as you explore what remains of the old downtown. 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
9: Jurors are deliberating in the Lindsay Clancy triple murder trial in Massachusetts. Clancy admits to strangling her three young children in 2023, but pleaded not guilty to three counts of first-degree murder. Prosecutors allege the killings were premeditated, while the defense says Clancy suffered a postpartum psychotic break. The markets are watching as Federal Reserve Chairman Kevin Warsh gives remarks this morning. Warsh is delivering the keynote speech at the Central Bank's annual symposium in Jackson Hole, Wyoming. The defense has rested its case in the Tupac Shakur murder trial. The jury has been sent home for the weekend, and closing arguments are now scheduled to begin Monday. The defendant, Dwayne Keefe D. Davis, is accused of planning the 1996 Las Vegas drive-by shooting that claimed the life of the rapper. He's pleaded not guilty and could face life behind bars if convicted. I'm Michael Kastner.
10: With a LiveWire community focus, I'm Daryl Moody. Dolly Parton's legacy of philanthropy and giving back lives on.
11: The Sullivan County Imagination Library is a chapter of the Dolly Parton Imagination Library, which is a vision by Dolly Parton to get books into the hands of every child from birth until age five. And she started it in Sevier County, and it spread throughout Tennessee with the help of the Governor's Early Literacy Foundation, and we send out about 6,800 books, and the program is available throughout Tennessee, so our neighboring counties also do the same thing as we do.
10: Chris Manley serves on the Imagination Library's Board of Directors.
11: We have age-appropriate books that arrive one per month for each of the children. In addition to them being in English, we also have a bilingual option. It's English and Spanish.
10: To register your child, go to imaginationlibrary.com. I'm Daryl Moody, reporting.
12: There's an update in the Bristol, Virginia motel shooting. The suspect is now facing 19 charges. Antonio Megason is charged with two counts of aggravated murder and five counts of attempted aggravated murder of law enforcement officers following the shooting and standoff near Exit 7. Greene County Sheriff Wesley Holt is retiring after 37 years in law enforcement. Holt began his career at the county jail and has served as sheriff since 2018. His final day is August 31st, with Chief Deputy David Beverly taking over September 1st. Ballad Health has unveiled an expanded clinical command center designed to better coordinate patient transfers, hospital capacity, and system resources. The centralized operation is designed to help move patients more efficiently. I'm Lisa Rutherford.
13: We didn't wear bike helmets. We drank from a garden hose and jumped off the garage roof. I'm Mike Austin with today's Radio Dad Minute. Yeah, actually, there weren't even any seat belts in cars if you're that old enough to remember back then. Now, I'm not suggesting we go back to the days of zero supervision, but really taking off in the morning on a Saturday, playing ball, skipping rocks, riding bikes, getting home at the end of the day, and no one worried about us. Yeah, because it was a little different then. Yeah, we all know it. I wonder if we're bubble wrapping our kids today, though, so tightly that we're not giving them a chance to develop judgment, confidence, little independence. You know, Dad, our job isn't to eliminate every risk. Our job is to teach our kids how to handle risk and to keep them safe. Yeah, but hey, let them climb a tree. Let them get a little dirty. Let them skin their knee. Let them fail from time to time, because someday you won't be there to catch them. They just may need to know how to catch themselves. I'm Mike Austin, the Radio Dad.
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15: Mitch Anthony here with today's Daily Dose. 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The quest for success begins with choosing a destination or target. 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Well, goal setting by definition is bringing the power of your will into focus. It is setting the arrow on your compass. How many times have you heard it? 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
17: For today, we'll have a mix of clouds and sunshine. Can't rule out a shower and thunderstorm into the evening. Most of the day and most of the area will be rain-free. Today's high 86. It'll be partly cloudy. Otherwise, tonight, the low 62. Saturday, sunshine. Slight chance for an afternoon or evening shower and thunderstorm. The high 88. Partly cloudy. Otherwise, Saturday night, low 64. We'll have plenty of sunshine Sunday and Monday, but stray afternoon showers and thunderstorms. High each day, 88. I'm meteorologist Jim Minaldi from the LiveWire Weather Center. Count on it.
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20: Are you trying to lose weight? More exercise may not be the answer, because the more we exercise, the more we want to eat. According to researchers at Loyola University, they found that people who exercise the recommended 30 minutes a day ended up gaining more weight than those who exercise less because of the increased appetite and a tendency to overeat. But it's also because when we're making one healthy move, we tend to think it gives us a free pass in other areas. So we're more likely to overeat and be couch potatoes for the rest of the day. It's not an excuse to stop exercising, of course, because exercise is still essential for overall health. But researchers say the best way to lose weight is to exercise and stick with a healthy diet packed with veggies and fruits, lean meats, and nuts. John Tesh with today's Intelligence for Your Life Minute.
12: Tri-Cities Airport will take over general aviation services currently provided by Tri-Cities Aviation. The airport says it will not renew the company's contract after the two sides could not reach an agreement on future growth. The airport will operate the service as Holston Point Aviation. Kingsport police are searching for two men charged with aggravated robbery after an off-duty Sullivan County deputy interrupted an attempted robbery Thursday morning. Police say Justin Roberts and William Burke fled the scene and should be considered dangerous. The Crumley House Brain Injury Rehabilitation Center recently received a nearly $93,000 donation from the Garland Farm Crawfish Boil. Crumley House was chosen as this year's beneficiary of the annual fundraiser. I'm Lisa Ruffman.

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5: From the Quick Stop Market Sports Desk, I'm Matt Pauley. Tennessee Titans of football going through joint practices with the Chicago Bears. Wide receiver Wandale Robinson went down during practice. Head coach Robert Saleh saying that he was evaluated for a concussion after he took a hit from Bears safety Xavier Woods. According to head coach Robert Saleh, the hit by Woods was cheap. Woods played for the Titans last season. Robinson is likely to go into the concussion protocol if doctors find that he suffered a concussion. Titans again hosting Chicago coming up on Saturday night. Preseason football this evening. The Carolina Panthers, they are set to play host to Houston. And the Atlanta Falcons, they're going to close out their preseason by matching up against Miami. Last night, the Pittsburgh Steelers fall short as they end up losing to the Buffalo Bills by a 28-7 score. Steelers close out the preseason with a 1-2 record. Real magic. Coca-Cola. 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
6: 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I'm just a dad like you. 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
7: Legendary football coach John Madden once had a gaffe in his commentary saying one of these two teams has a good chance of winning this game today. Well, he was wrong. 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
7: Nelson Mandela said he never lost in life, he only learned. For a man who suffered 21 years as a political prisoner, that's a bold statement. On Madden's comment, the correct observation would be that both teams would win today, one with more points, but both as winners per Mandela. Defeat is only if we don't learn from the setback. Minnesota Vikings defensive end Jim Marshall was not defeated when he picked up a fumble and ran the wrong way, scoring a safety for the 49ers. The lineman did not get down on himself. He later stripped the football from the 49ers quarterback, and Carl Eller grabbed it and ran for a touchdown. Vikings win. Be like Marshall and Mandela. Learn when you lose in life to win.
9: History 101. We remember generals, battles, and even local militiamen, but we usually overlook the child soldiers that stood for American liberty. Children 16 years old and as young as 9 had vital roles in our fight for independence. Underage boys frequently joined the Frontier Fife and Drum Corps using music to communicate commands on the battlefield, and some went on to fight. William Cross fought at Kings Mountain after starting his service at 14. Also at Kings Mountain was John Sevier's personal fifer, William Price, who was just 13, and his 15-year-old son, James. You can find out more at Sycamore Shoals State Historic Site and visit a memorial with over 200 names of child soldiers at Cook Family Park in Elizabethton. 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
14: For today, we'll have a mix of clouds and sunshine. Can't rule out a shower and thunderstorm into the evening. Most of the day and most of the area will be rain-free. Today's high 86. It'll be partly cloudy. Otherwise, tonight, the low 62. Saturday, sunshine. Slight chance for an afternoon or evening shower and thunderstorm. The high 88. Partly cloudy. Otherwise, Saturday night, low 64. We'll have plenty of sunshine Sunday and Monday with stray afternoon showers and thunderstorms, high each day 88. I'm meteorologist Jim Minaldi from the LiveWire Weather Center. Count on it.
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18: This is a Bloomberg Money Minute. Federal Reserve Chair Kevin Warsh, speaking at the Fed's annual Jackson Hole, Wyoming symposium earlier today, admits inflation is not slowing down. And he says there is work to do for policymakers to get it to the Fed's long-term target of 2%. He did stop short, though, of saying whether he's open to interest rate hikes to combat inflation. Meantime, because of stubbornly high inflation, consumer sentiment for this month, measured by the University of Michigan, edged lower. And on Wall Street, investors, though, they kind of like what they heard from Warsh. And right now you have the Dow up by 0.33%, the NASDAQ and the S&P each up about 0.5%. Oil's a little bit lower. It's now down to about $83 a barrel. And shares of the Gap are soaring right now, up 14%. That's after it ousted the head of its slumping Old Navy division, where sales declined again last quarter. Investors now looking forward to the new leadership and hopefully some better sales. Tom Busby, Bloomberg Radio.
19: A better life with Dr. Sanjay Gupta.
20: Anyone who spends time on social media can tell you the longevity space is flooded with lotions and potions and gadgets promising to help you live forever. A lot of it is a waste of money. Some of it, downright dangerous. But two trends you probably have seen do have some science behind them. First, red light therapy. Researchers believe certain wavelengths of light can energize cells, help with skin texture, and hair growth. If you want to try an at-home device, look for FDA clearance and know that it's going to take months of consistent use. Second, the sauna. Regular use has been linked to better heart and brain health. You should think of these things as the whipped cream on top rather than the foundational ice cream of the sundae. Without good diet, exercise, and friendships, those other things can only do so much. I'm Dr. Sanjay Gupta, helping you live a better life.
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1: While Americans understand self-driving vehicles better, this greater awareness is not translated into greater confidence. J.D. Power found fewer than 1 in 3 consumers comfortable riding in a fully autonomous vehicle. Personal safety, emergency response, and performance in bad weather or heavy traffic remain major concerns. Automotive News reports that younger people show greater interest, while older adults remain more skeptical. The findings suggest developers must prove reliable real-world performance, explain what systems are doing, and demonstrate clear value. Widespread adoption may remain stuck in neutral. I'm Ken Chester.
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6: It's noon.
7: Jury deliberations have resumed in the Lindsay Clancy triple murder trial in Massachusetts. Clancy admits to strangling her three young children in 2023, but has pleaded not guilty to three counts of first-degree murder due to a postpartum psychotic break. Federal Reserve Chairman Kevin Warsh says trends matter most when making monetary policy decisions.
8: Each of these broad inflation measures have fallen significantly from their highs of a few years ago, but progress over the last couple of years has been more modest.
7: Speaking today at the central bank's annual symposium in Jackson Hole, Wyoming, Warsh said the Fed has work to do if inflation persists above its target of 2%. He added short-term interest rates are the predominant tool to achieve the dual mandate. Today marks 6 months since the war with Iran began. The U.S. and Israel launched strikes on the Islamic Republic on February 28th, starting a deadly conflict that also created a global economic shock with maritime oil traffic throttled in the Strait of Hormuz. While President Trump initially predicted that the war would be over quickly, hostilities continue. President Trump will not be in Manhattan for the upcoming 25th anniversary of the 9/11 attacks, Monica Nelson reports.
9: Multiple sources tell the New York Times that Trump opted out of the ceremony.

0: because he would not be permitted to deliver remarks. Instead, he's expected to speak at a Pentagon event. The 9/11 memorial at Ground Zero has banned speeches since 2012. The Times report says Trump plans to depart for his golf course in Ireland the following day, and that flight logistics factored into his decision. Former Presidents Clinton, Bush, and Obama are slated to attend the Manhattan observances. I'm Monica Nelson.
1: Canadian Prime Minister Mark Carney is pointing out the history of the Indigenous name Ontario in response to President Trump's effort to rename Lake Ontario to Lake America. He wrote on X that the name comes from a Wendat word that means the lake is beautiful, the lake is big. He added that the name has been used for over 400 years, predating the U.S. Declaration of Independence and the Canadian Confederation. I'm Chris Caraggio.
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1: New Yorkers are in Washington, D.C. today rallying against President Trump's attempt to limit mail-in voting. A number of buses left from National Action Network headquarters in Harlem this morning to protest against Trump's attempt to track mail-in ballots and possibly reject some that are not on a federal list of eligible voters.
10: So we are going there to basically preserve the dream. I mean, Dr. King had the dream. There's a lot of people out here right now trying to kill the dream.
1: A federal judge yesterday blocked a Postal Service regulation to exert control over mail-in ballots in the lead-up to the midterm elections. New York Attorney General Letitia James calls Trump's move an attempt by the federal government to interfere with elections it has no power to control. A federal appeals court is rejecting a pharmaceutical industry challenge to the federal Medicare drug price negotiation program. The court found that drug makers aren't entitled to sell their products to Medicare at the price they prefer. It's the latest ruling in a slew of federal courts deciding in favor of the Medicare drug price negotiation program established through the Inflation Reduction Act. The son of Rob and Michelle Reiner is opening up about their deaths in Los Angeles at the arrest of his brother. Mark Mayfield has details.
11: In an interview with KABC-TV, Jake Reiner recalled the moment his sister Romy called him to tell him the news. He said, "My parents had unconditional love for all three of us," and noted the toll of his brother Nick Reiner's imprisonment for allegedly murdering them. Nick was indicted by a grand jury earlier this month for their deaths. I'm Mark Mayfield.
1: California lawmakers are considering a first-in-the-nation bill that would include Jewish identity as an ethnicity in state demographic data collection. The proposal passed the state Senate and awaits an assembly vote before the August 31st legislative deadline. The bill has support from dozens of Jewish federations, councils, and organizations. I'm Chris Caraggio.
12: A Unicoi County woman is facing two aggravated animal cruelty charges after authorities found one dog dead inside her home and another nearing starvation. Officials say the animals were living in deplorable conditions with no outside access or ventilation. The Tennessee Highway Patrol has revised its report on Monday's crash involving an Elizabethton police cruiser and a bicyclist. Investigators now say the cyclist failed to stop at a Tweetsie Trail intersection before being hit. Nearly $2 million in federal funding is headed to East Tennessee college access programs. ETSU, Tusculum University, and Douglas Cherokee Economic Authority will receive funding to help low-income and first-generation students prepare for college and career training. I'm Lisa Rodman.
13: Hi,
5: it's Michelle from Weathered and Worn in downtown Irwin, inviting you for my Hot for Teacher Mom and Teachers Night Out event, Friday, September the 4th from 2 to 8 p.m. Leave the kids and school planning behind and enjoy an evening out on the town. I'm excited to offer you an evening among adults, so grab your friends, stop in for some shopping, and stay for refreshments and back to school savings. You can also register to win some fabulous store prizes. Check out my event on Facebook, and you can also catch me on Instagram.
13: Access Tennessee News. I'm Will Nunley. Tennessee Governor Bill Lee has granted clemency to 34 people. Executive clemency decisions are made alongside the Tennessee Board of Parole. Lee served pardons to 33 people, which is an official statement of forgiveness granted to those who have completed their sentences and have been living freely for at least 5 years. Another man was granted clemency following an overturned murder conviction. In 2025, Lee granted executive clemency to 33 people, including country music star Jelly Roll. Governor Lee says he plans to grant additional pardons in the near future. After a week of power outages for some parts of Memphis, the city's utility system hopes to have restoration complete by the end of the day. Leaders with Memphis Light, Gas, and Water say they've restored 137,000 outages of the near 140,000 that have happened since Saturday. This after storms brought 70-mile-per-hour winds to some areas, bringing down trees and power poles. More than 100 MLGW crews have been working constantly since the storms hit.
14: There's danger out there. 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
13: Just days before his scheduled retirement, an East Tennessee attorney general has reportedly been arrested. WATE reports 4th Judicial District Attorney General Jimmy Dunn has been arrested in Sevier County. He's listed as facing charges of official oppression, official misconduct, retaliation for past action, and coercion of a state witness. We expect more information to surface today. Will Lundley, Access Tennessee News.
15: Hey, Bible readers, I'm Tara Lee Cobble, and I'm your host for The God Shot. Forgive us our sins, for we ourselves forgive everyone who is indebted to us. Luke 11:4. When Jesus is teaching his disciples how to talk to God in prayer, he has them start by acknowledging God as their Father and remembering his character, then confessing their commitment to advancing his kingdom, not their own. Next, he says we can ask him for things. And in today's verse, he talks about confession and repentance. As long as we're alive, our relationship with God will include our sins and His forgiveness. But those sins no longer act as a barrier between us and the Father, because Jesus absorbed all the Father's wrath for our sins. We don't have to fear His wrath. He invites us to confess our sins to Him. And since we've received such great forgiveness from Him, we can extend it to others and demonstrate God's love to the world around us. We want the world to know that He's where the joy is.
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17: For today, we'll have a mix of clouds and sunshine. Can't rule out a shower and thunderstorm into the evening. Most of the day and most of the area will be rain-free. Today's high 86. It'll be partly cloudy. Otherwise, tonight, the low 62. Saturday, sunshine. Slight chance for an afternoon or evening shower and thunderstorm. The high 88. Partly cloudy. Otherwise, Saturday night, low 64. We'll have plenty of sunshine Sunday and Monday with stray afternoon showers and thunderstorms, high each day 88. I'm meteorologist Jim Minaldi from the LiveWire Weather Center. Count on it.
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23: Ask this question. What do people hate doing that they'll pay me to do it for them? For example, if you're in Los Angeles and need a building permit, start a business that does that. Every morning, go to the office and give them donuts and say, I'm here to get a building permit, and stand in line every day until they know you and until you develop expertise in doing that, and you will make a ton of money. It's right there in front of us if you're willing to do that hard work.
26: From the Quick Stop Market Sports Desk, I'm Matt Pauly. The NASCAR weekend, it has arrived as they are running at Daytona. The schedule for the weekend, the O'Reilly Auto Parts Series will run today with the Winn-Dixie 250. And then the Cup Series, the final race of the regular season, they've got their race on Saturday night. It is the Coke Zero Sugar 400. Right now, 13 drivers have locked in a spot in the chase. Denny Hamlin, Ryan Blaney, Ty Gibbs, Tyler Reddick, Christopher Bell, Chase Briscoe, Kyle Larson, Chase Elliott, Joey Logano, Chris Buescher, Carson Hocevar, William Byron, and Daniel Suarez. Three drivers who are currently in position but have yet to lock it in. Bubba Wallace, Austin Cindric, and Shane Van Gisbergen. And then the drivers currently below the cut line that need to have a really good performance on Saturday. Ryan Preece, Brad Keselowski, Ross Chastain, Eric Jones. As far as active drivers who have been successful at Daytona, William Byron and Denny Hamlin have each won there on three separate occasions. Ryan Blaney, Ricky Stenhouse Jr., and Austin Dillon each winning there twice. While Tyler Reddick, Chris Buescher, Austin Cindric, Michael McDowell, Justin Haley, Eric Jones, Brad Keselowski, and Joey Logano have all won there once. Don't start your morning hungry. Quick Stop sausage biscuits, 2 for $3. 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
7: 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And one contributing factor, the need to gate check passenger carry-on bags because of crowded flights and no available overhead bin space. More and more airlines are now overreacting and requiring passengers to give up their bags when they first arrive at the gate. On some flights I've been on, I've seen as many as 53 supposed carry-on bags now tagged and sitting on the jetway, waiting to be loaded as checked luggage. And the frustration? 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I'm Peter Greenberg, and this is today's Worldwide Travel Minute. 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
17: For today, we'll have a mix of clouds and sunshine. Can't rule out a shower or thunderstorm into the evening. Most of the day and most of the area will be rain-free. Today's high 86. It'll be partly cloudy. Otherwise, tonight, the low 62. Saturday, sunshine. Slight chance for an afternoon or evening shower or thunderstorm. The high 88. Partly cloudy otherwise. Saturday night, low 64. We'll have plenty of sunshine Sunday and Monday with stray afternoon showers and thunderstorms. High each day, 88. I'm meteorologist Jim Minaldi from the LiveWire Weather Center. Count on it.
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12: There's an update in the Bristol, Virginia motel shooting. The suspect is now facing 19 charges. Antonio Megason is charged with 2 counts of aggravated murder and 5 counts of attempted aggravated murder of law enforcement officers following the shooting and standoff near Exit 7. Greene County Sheriff Wesley Holt is retiring after 37 years in law enforcement. Holt began his career at the county jail and has served as sheriff since 2018. His final day is August 31st, with Chief Deputy David Beverly taking over September 1st. Ballad Health has unveiled an expanded clinical command center designed to better coordinate patient transfers, hospital capacity, and system resources. 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I'm Lisa Rutherford.
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1: There never seems to be enough time in the day to get all your farm work done. You're tempted to cut corners, but doing so can put you at risk of injury or worse. I urge you to resist the temptation. Play it safe. So what if it takes a little longer? You'll live to farm another day. Farm safety is everyone's business. This reminder is brought to you by Farm to Fork through the generous support of listeners like you across the country. Most older farmers today do not look back fondly on the mid-1980s. Ag historian Doug Hurt remembers it well.
3: Many of these farmers are young farmers, and they're following the advice of the USDA. Take out a loan, buy a new tractor, buy a new combine, buy more lands, rent more property, plant more wheat. And then when the economy tanks and interest rates skyrocket, they're fixed with very high interest rates, and they're having problems meeting their bills. And a lot of farmers couldn't pay their mortgages or pay off the tractor, the combine, or the land that they bought, and bankruptcies become quite common. Farmers that thought they had a good start on life took it on the chin, to be particularly blunt about it.
1: Hurt says crop prices fell dramatically, due in part to an earlier grain embargo and rising interest rates in the early 1980s.
3: Some of the farmers that weathered the 80s the best were older farmers that didn't have a lot of debt, had capital reserves that they could weather the crisis. But many of these younger farmers that got in and thought they were doing what they were supposed to do really paid a very high price for it.
1: While the 1980s farm crisis was devastating to many, lessons were learned and American ag survived. That's Farm to Fork. I'm Darrell Anderson.
4: This is a Bloomberg Money Minute. The U.S. labor market in the first 3 months of this year was a little bit weaker than first reported. Now we're showing a downshift in hiring. The Bureau of Labor Statistics is lowering payroll additions up to March by 79,000 jobs. The new chairman of the Federal Reserve, Kevin Warsh, says his policymakers have, quote, work to do to get inflation lower, closer to the Fed's longtime target of 2%. Now, he did not signal whether he would support an interest rate hike to do that, but on Wall Street, investors, while still cautious, are hiking their bets that there will be a rate hike this year. And stocks are higher. Right now, the Dow, the Nasdaq, and the S&P are all nearly 0.5% higher. Oil a little bit lower at $83 a barrel. And Eli Lilly's diabetes drug Mounjaro, already used by a lot of people as a popular GLP weight loss drug, has gotten the approval of the FDA to treat serious heart problems, too. Tom Busby, Bloomberg Radio.
5: I'm Zach Bennett with today's Pure American Country Radio Minute. Happy birthday, Shania Twain, born this date in 1965, Windsor, Ontario. She started singing young, wrote songs as a child, and performed around Northern Ontario before tragedy interrupted the path. In 1987, her mother and stepfather were killed in a car crash. She returned home to help care for her younger siblings and supported the family by performing at the Deerhurst Resort. Nashville would come later. Her 1993 debut album made very little impact, but The Woman in Me changed everything in 95, and Come On Over pushed country pop crossover to an entirely different scale. You're Still the One, co-written by Twain and her ex-husband Robert John Mutt Lange, became both a country hit and a major pop record, earning Grammys for country song and female country vocal performance. The career looked overnight, only after years when quitting would have been a lot easier. I'm Zach Bennett. That's the Pure American Country Radio Minute.
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8: Darling Jones applied for a Revolutionary War pension while living in Washington County, Tennessee, about 50 years after America gained its independence. He was born in North Carolina in 1764 and moved to what is now Upper East Tennessee at an early age. As a teenager, Darling enlisted in Captain Landon Carter's company, serving under Isaac Shelby to fight the British and their allies, and later participated in John Sevier's Cherokee campaigns. Although there is a tradition that Jones fired the shot that killed Major Ferguson at Kings Mountain, he did not mention being present at the battle in his pension application. Darling and his wife Nancy lived in a cabin near the Clinchfield Railway and the Asbury Bridge, which was later moved to the Girl Scout camp on Oakland Avenue in Johnson City. His final resting place is a nearby forgotten cemetery off Clinchfield Street in Johnson City. 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
7: Jury deliberations are back underway in the Lindsay Clancy triple murder trial in Massachusetts. Clancy admits to strangling her three young children in 2023, but pleaded not guilty to three counts of first-degree murder. Prosecutors allege the killings were premeditated, while the defense says Clancy suffered a postpartum psychotic break. Jurors may consider murder, manslaughter, or not guilty verdicts. Federal Reserve Chairman Kevin Warsh says trends matter most when it comes to making monetary policy decisions. Speaking today at the Central Bank Symposium in Jackson Hole, Wyoming, he said that the Fed has work to do if inflation persists above its target of 2%. He added short-term interest rates are the predominant tool to achieve the dual mandate. The Fed chair says he's been impressed with the economy as it appears to have strengthened while dealing with a good amount of stress. And the war with Iran began 6 months ago today. The U.S. and Israel launched strikes on the Islamic Republic on February 28th. President Trump initially predicted that the war would be over quickly, but hostilities continue. I'm Chris Caraggio.
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8: 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I'm Daryl Moody reporting.
10: A Unicoi County woman is facing two aggravated animal cruelty charges after authorities found one dog dead inside her home and another nearing starvation. Officials say the animals were living in deplorable conditions with no outside access or ventilation. The Tennessee Highway Patrol has revised its report on Monday's crash involving an Elizabethton police cruiser and a bicyclist. Investigators now say the cyclist failed to stop at a Tweetsie Trail intersection before being hit. Nearly $2 million in federal funding is headed to East Tennessee college access programs. ETSU, Tusculum University, and Douglas Cherokee Economic Authority will receive funding to help low-income and first-generation students prepare for college and career training. I'm Lisa Rotman.
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11: That is David Dustin, financial planner, encourager of business. 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
14: It's your country Daily Dirt. Glenn Powell revealed the names of a few country stars who will make an appearance in his upcoming movie, The Comeback King. It'll star Jelly Roll, Miranda Lambert, and Brad Paisley. He let it slip while on Jimmy Kimmel Live, where Jelly was the guest host. Have you ever wondered how much alcohol is sold at a Morgan Wallen show? Well, to get an idea, he performed two shows at Memorial Stadium in Clemson, South Carolina in June. And, well, it was reported that 135,931 alcoholic beverages were sold for a whopping grand total of $2.1 million in net revenue. Garth Brooks just revealed the next stop on his highly anticipated Blame It All on My Roots Arena tour, kicking it off with four back-to-back performances in Indianapolis. He'll then take the show to Orlando at the Kia Center September 15th and 26th. Tickets go on sale on September 2nd. The ticket price, $154.50 per ticket. No details on the next show, as Garth has been announcing them individually. It's your Country Daily Dirt. I'm Brooke Summers.
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21: For today, we'll have a mix of clouds and sunshine. Can't rule out a shower and thunderstorm into the evening. Most of the day and most of the area will be rain-free. Today's high 86. It'll be partly cloudy. Otherwise, tonight, low 62. Saturday, sunshine. Slight chance for an afternoon or evening shower and thunderstorm. High 88. Partly cloudy. Otherwise, Saturday night, low 64. We'll have plenty of sunshine Sunday and Monday with stray afternoon showers and thunderstorms, high each day 88. I'm meteorologist Jim Minaldi from the Live Wire Weather Center. Count on it.
0: The Unicoi County area was known for several brutal massacres, but only one actual Civil War battle. On December 29, 1864, about 400 Confederate infantry and cavalry, led by Lieutenant Colonel James Keith, set up camp in a field near the Nolichucky River. Little did they know, about 900 Union soldiers, the 3rd Regiment of North Carolina Mounted Infantry under Colonel George W. Kirk, were stationed just across the river in a house. The Union commander ordered his troops to take positions on the high red banks overlooking the river, and they opened fire. The Confederates were completely exposed, and the Union had the high ground, resulting in 73 Confederate deaths and 32 captured, while the remainder scattered toward North Carolina through Temple Hill. The Union had only 3 wounded men. Now known as the Battle of Red Banks, the surviving Confederates called it the Battle of the Bloody Chucky. Jet Broadcasting celebrates the 150th and 2 captured, while the remainder scattered toward North Carolina through Temple Hill. The Union had only 3 wounded men. Now known as the Battle of Red Banks, the surviving Confederates called it the Battle of the Bloody Chucky. Jet Broadcasting celebrates the 150th anniversary of Unicoi County and Irwin.
1: 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The 5-passenger Tiguan rides on a 109.9-inch wheelbase. 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
4: There's an update in the Bristol, Virginia motel shooting. The suspect is now facing 19 charges. Antonio Megason is charged with 2 counts of aggravated murder and 5 counts of attempted aggravated murder of law enforcement officers following the shooting and standoff near Exit 7. Greene County Sheriff Wesley Holt is retiring after 37 years in law enforcement. Holt began his career at the county jail and has served as sheriff since 2018. His final day is August 31st, with Chief Deputy David Beverly taking over September 1st. Ballad Health has unveiled an expanded clinical command center designed to better coordinate patient transfers, hospital capacity, and system resources. 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I'm Lisa Ruffin.
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6: This is The Making of America from the Jefferson Media Group. In July of 1862, President Abraham Lincoln publicly announced his intentions to free Southern slaves. However, he was urged to delay his Emancipation Proclamation until the Union secured a major victory. That came in September when Union forces were victorious at the Battle of Antietam. 5 days later, Lincoln proclaimed slaves in those areas still in rebellion within 100 days will be freed. Lincoln's action brought the issue of slavery into the forefront of the war, resulting in England and France, who were opposed to slavery, to withdraw their support of the South, thus denying Southern armies much-needed supplies. This has been The Making of America. I'm Michael Emerson, and you can visit us at jeffersonmediagroup.com.
7: From the Quick Stop Market Sports Desk, I'm Matt Pauley. Tennessee Titans of football going through joint practices with the Chicago Bears. Wide receiver Wandale Robinson went down during practice. Head coach Robert Saleh saying that he was evaluated for a concussion after he took a hit from Bears safety Xavier Woods. According to head coach Robert Saleh, the hit by Woods was cheap. Woods played for the Titans last season. Robinson is likely to go into the concussion protocol if doctors find that he suffered a concussion. Titans again hosting Chicago coming up on Saturday night. Preseason football this evening. The Carolina Panthers, they are set to play host to Houston. And the Atlanta Falcons, they're going to close out their preseason by matching up against Miami. Last night, the Pittsburgh Steelers fall short as they end up losing to the Buffalo Bills by a 28-7 score. Steelers close out the preseason with a 1-2 record. Real magic. Coca-Cola. 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

0: With soldiers like him, no wonder the frontiersman won. Legend has it that General Washington said this about Joseph Greer after his legendary journey to deliver the news of victory at King's Mountain to the Continental Congress in Philadelphia. Hailing from the Watauga settlement, clad in buckskin and standing 6.5 feet tall, Joseph Greer had covered 600 miles through rugged wilderness and perilous conditions in just 30 days. Chosen by John Sevier for the near impossible task, he left just hours after demonstrating his valor fighting alongside the Overmountain. Armed with a musket, a compass, and some essential supplies, he dodged British patrols and hostile natives to deliver the good news and boost the morale of the Patriots. He became known as the King's Mountain Messenger. Happy 250, America.
1: Happy birthday!
2: I'm Larry Magid with the Connect Safely Report. There's a disturbing use of artificial intelligence that parents and teens need to know about. The Internet Watch Foundation says that hundreds of young people in Britain have reported that ordinary pictures of them have been transformed into fake nude or sexual images, often through the use of AI. In just the first 6 months of this year, there were 420 reports. And remember, Britain has only about one-fifth the population of the United States. At that same rate here, that would amount to more than 2,000 reports. What makes this especially frightening is that perpetrators don't necessarily need an actual nude photo. AI tools can manipulate an everyday picture into something that looks real, potentially leading to humiliation, harassment, or sextortion. There's advice on how to deal with AI-generated nude images at connectsafely.org/radio. With the Connect Safely Report, I'm Larry Magid.
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4: For today, we'll have a mix of clouds and sunshine. Can't rule out a shower and thunderstorm into the evening. Most of the day and most of the area will be rain-free. Today's high 86. It'll be partly cloudy. Otherwise, tonight, low 62. Saturday, sunshine. Slight chance for an afternoon or evening shower and thunderstorm. The high 88. Partly cloudy. Otherwise, Saturday night, low 64. We'll have plenty of sunshine Sunday and Monday, but stray afternoon showers and thunderstorms, high each day, 88. I'm meteorologist Jim Minaldi from the LiveWire Weather Center. Count on it.
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7: This is a Bloomberg Money Minute. A federal judge ruling in favor of the Claude chatbot maker Anthropic in its legal battle against the Pentagon. Now, the government labeled the company a supply chain and national security risk earlier this year when Anthropic refused to allow its chatbot to be used to spy on American citizens by the military. The judge called those actions by the Pentagon illegal and baseless. In his first major address since becoming chairman of the Federal Reserve, Kevin Warsh promised to bring inflation under control, get it to the Fed's longtime target of just 2%. Now, that's bolstering bets on interest rates going higher sometime this year. And with that, stocks right now are mixed. The Dow is up about a fifth of a percent. The Nasdaq, though, down a quarter percent. The S&P 500 is flat. And oil giant Chevron and other U.S. energy companies are nearing deals to invest billions in Venezuela's oil fields. It comes as the Trump administration is in talks about taking a large stake itself in those same fields. Tom Busby, Bloomberg Radio.
8: 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And what's with all the Crocs? I'm not a fan. 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
8: 1943, a military engineer named Richard James was working on a serious problem. He was trying to invent a special tension spring for the U.S. Navy that could keep sensitive instruments steady in rough seas. One day, he accidentally knocked over one of his prototypes off a shelf. The spring hit a stack of books, then a tabletop, and eventually hit the floor, where it stood perfectly upright. Richard wasn't quite sure what to make of this coil of wires, but his wife Betty saw potential. She flipped through a dictionary and found a word that meant sleek and graceful. It's a word that I think you might have heard before, or at least seen on a box. She called Richard's coil of wires the Slinky. The iconic toy is now in the National Toy Hall of Fame. On that note, I'm James A. Brown, and as always, be well.
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12: 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I'm Lisa Rodman.
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0: 1960, Barry White, 15, completes a several-month jail term for stealing $30,000 worth of tires from a Cadillac dealership. His hearing Elvis Presley's It's Now or Never leads White to pursue a music career, starting as a backing singer, arranger, and A&R man at Delphi Records. 1968. That is the song Tammy Wynette recorded at Columbia Recording Studios in Nashville, later becoming her signature song. Stand By Your Man took Wynette and producer Billy Sherrill only 15 minutes to write. How well has Steve Martin's vintage comedy remained over the years? Apparently, it's held up very well, for on this day in 2001, Steve's 1978 LP,
1: A Wild and Crazy Guy,
0: is RIAA certified double platinum. 14 years later, A Wild and Crazy Guy is selected for preservation in the National Recording Registry. The album also contains the hit single,
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7: Jury deliberations are back underway in the Lindsay Clancy triple murder trial in Massachusetts. Clancy admits to strangling her three young children in 2023, but pleaded not guilty to three counts of first-degree murder. Prosecutors allege the killings were premeditated, while the defense says Clancy suffered a postpartum psychotic break. President Trump is awarding the Congressional Space Medal of Honor to the crew of NASA's Artemis II mission. Earlier this year, the crew became the first humans to travel around the moon in more than a half century in their 10-day mission. The Reverend Al Sharpton's National Action Network is leading a march on Washington today. Rainbow Push Coalition CEO and son of Jesse Jackson, Yusef D. Jackson, gave remarks.
8: At that march in 1963, from all walks of life, ordinary people came. They came not with overwhelming political power or any military force, but by faith.
7: This is being held on the 63rd anniversary of the famous 1963 March on Washington that culminated with Martin Luther King Jr.'s I Have a Dream speech. Event organizers say the goal is to pressure lawmakers to respond to eroding federal voting protections for minority voters. Canadian Prime Minister Mark Carney is responding to President Trump's executive order changing the name of Lake Ontario to Lake America. NBC's Gabe Gutierrez reports Carney does not intend to change how he refers to the Great Lake, which borders New York and Canada's province of Ontario.
9: Canada's Prime Minister also noting the name Ontario is more than 400 years old, adding Canadians will always call it that, then, now, and always. The President doubling down, also touting a similar order he signed last year, renaming the Gulf of Mexico the Gulf of America.
7: Carney wrote on X that Lake Ontario's name comes from a Wendat word that means the lake is beautiful, the lake is big. He acknowledged

0: the trade tension between the two nations, but said naming reality means calling it Lake Ontario. I'm Chris Caraggio.
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0: Golf company Callaway is cutting ties with its media partner Good Good Golf over an ad for a new driver that depicted violence against women. Tammy Trujillo reports.
7: The video posted by Good Good shows a woman reaching for the driver as the company's co-founder, Garrett Clark, rushes after her and knocks her to the ground. He stands over her and says, "Don't touch my driver." In a statement, Callaway said it listened to individuals who shared personal experiences related to violence against women. The company committed to donate $1 million to organizations that work to prevent that sort of violence and provide resources to survivors. Good Good took the video down after widespread online backlash. I'm Tammy Trujillo.
8: Baby, show me you can come down, come down. Dance with me and take the lead now, lead now.
0: Selena Gomez is pushing back on recent claims that she defrauded investors. A group of investors in a new mental health platform called Wondermind is alleging they were defrauded over $1 million by the pop star, her mother, and a third co-founder in the platform. A lawyer for Gomez is calling for her to be dismissed from the case and says she never should have been dragged into it in the first place. Her attorney says Gomez did not manage the company and never agreed to make the commitments they are suggesting and calls the claims meritless, if not frivolous.

0: The Grand Ole Opry's upcoming show is set to pay tribute to late country star and Opry member Dolly Parton. Saturday night's show will honor her life, legacy, and contributions to country music. The lineup includes Carly Pearce, who Parton invited to become an Opry member in 2021. The singer, an undeniable American icon, passed away Tuesday after a brief battle with cancer. Dolly Parton was 80 years old. I'm Chris Coraggio.
1: A Unicoi County woman is facing two aggravated animal cruelty charges after authorities found one dog dead inside her home and another nearing starvation. Officials say the animals were living in deplorable conditions with no outside access or ventilation. The Tennessee Highway Patrol has revised its report on Monday's crash involving an Elizabethton police cruiser and a bicyclist. Investigators now say the cyclist failed to stop at a Tweetsie Trail intersection before being hit. Nearly $2 million in federal funding is headed to East Tennessee college access programs. ETSU, Tusculum University, and Douglas Cherokee Economic Authority will receive funding to help low-income and first-generation students prepare for college and career training. I'm Lisa Rotman.
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10: 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Romans 8:28 says, "And we know that all things work together for good to those who love God, to those who are called according to His purpose." 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
13: For today, we'll have a mix of clouds and sunshine. Can't rule out a shower or thunderstorm into the evening. Most of the day and most of the area will be rain-free. Today's high 86. It'll be partly cloudy otherwise tonight, the low 62. Saturday, sunshine, slight chance for an afternoon or evening shower or thunderstorm, the high 88. Partly cloudy otherwise, Saturday night, low 64. We'll have plenty of sunshine Sunday and Monday with stray afternoon showers and thunderstorms, high each day 88. I'm meteorologist Jim Minaldi from the LiveWire Weather Center. Count on it.
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16: 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So what other recipes are you developing for the summertime?
17: 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One of my signature things is grilled chicken wings. I have a few recipes on the website, but I have a new one coming up. They're these lemon parmesan chicken wings. And the secret to grilling great chicken wings is making a couple of different heat zones on your grill, which is really as easy as lighting half of it and leaving half of it off, right? And you just grill them up until they're crispy and perfect, and then you toss them in like a lemony parmesan sauce that's absolutely delicious and so fun to serve to friends and family.
16: With your chicken wings, are you parboiling them first or are you just throwing them right on the grill?
17: No, I throw them right on the grill. 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One is indirect heat and an axe just like your oven. So you cook them until they're almost done on that indirect heat side. It's just like baking them inside in the oven. And then once they're almost done, you put them over the direct flame so they get that really like charred, crispy skin that you want out of a good chicken wing.
16: Do you think the trick with flavor is putting the sauce on after they grill? Because sometimes people say if you put barbecue sauce on chicken wings at first, it burns right off.
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19: The morning starts out with a 5K run walk. Then the gates open at Rib Fest right down the street. We'll have live music, three bands. We'll have first responders cooking barbecue, competing for best ribs, and they'll be selling barbecue to the public. We're going to have 200-plus vendors. We've got a kids zone. We've got a mechanical bull, a beauty pageant. I mean, it goes on and on. It's going to be a fun day.
18: Darren Clark is with the Oak Mills Pogie Volunteer Fire Department.
19: I believe I got 16 teams right now. As far as food, there'll pretty much be everything out there. I know there'll be ribs. I think somebody's making barbecue chicken, hopefully some brisket, some burgers, some pulled pork. And then if you don't like barbecue, I'm going to have Italian, Cuban, Mexican, and Cajun out there. So cover all the bases.
18: For more details on Rib Fest, check out their Facebook page. I'm Daryl Moody reporting.
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20: 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And you don't have to go it alone. 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
0: The NASCAR weekend, it has arrived as they are running at Daytona. The schedule for the weekend, the O'Reilly Auto Parts Series will run today with the Winn-Dixie 250. And then the Cup Series, the final race of the regular season, they've got their race on Saturday night. It is the Coke Zero Sugar 400. Right now, 13 drivers have locked in a spot in the chase. Denny Hamlin, Ryan Blaney, Ty Gibbs, Tyler Reddick, Christopher Bell, Chase Briscoe, Kyle Larson, Chase Elliott, Joey Logano, Chris Buescher, Carson Hocevar, William Byron, and Daniel Suarez. Three drivers who are currently in position but have yet to lock it in. Bubba Wallace, Austin Cindric, and Shane Van Gisbergen. And then the drivers currently below the cut line that need to have a really good performance on Saturday. Ryan Preece, Brad Keselowski, Ross Chastain, Eric Jones. As far as active drivers who have been successful at Daytona, William Byron and Denny Hamlin have each won there on three separate occasions. Ryan Blaney, Ricky Stenhouse Jr., and Austin Dillon each winning there twice. While Tyler Reddick, Chris Buescher, Austin Cindric, Michael McDowell, Justin Haley, Eric Jones, Brad Keselowski, and Joey Logano have all won there once. Don't start your morning hungry. Quick Stop sausage biscuits, 2 for $3. 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
26: 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Today's quote was submitted by John. Walter Payton said, "When you're good at something, you'll tell everyone. When you're great at something, they'll tell you." Oh, I love that. I've worked with people who have bloated egos, but that's okay. It's actually not unusual in radio or as a comedian. There's something to be said about believing in yourself, but sometimes I meet people who might believe their sizzle reel a little too much. When I do an event, I love to size things up in my mind to see what I could have done better. I like to make mental notes on how we could adjust this or that to make it all better next time. But I've worked with people who think they are perfect right now. Nope, that's probably not true. You always need to think about ways you can grow to become better. I feel like I am always a work in progress, and yes, I'm still growing.
27: The Motivation Minute.
26: This has been The Motivation Minute. I'm John Small. Thanks for listening. 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
6: For today, we'll have a mix of clouds and sunshine. Can't rule out a shower and thunderstorm into the evening. Most of the day and most of the area will be rain-free. Today's high 86. It'll be partly cloudy. Otherwise, tonight, low 62. Saturday, sunshine. Slight chance for an afternoon or evening shower and thunderstorm. High 88. Partly cloudy. Otherwise, Saturday night, low 64. We'll have plenty of sunshine Sunday and Monday with stray afternoon showers and thunderstorms. High each day, 88. I'm meteorologist Jim Minaldi from the LiveWire Weather Center. Count on it.
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1: There's an update in the Bristol, Virginia motel shooting. The suspect is now facing 19 charges. Antonio Megason is charged with 2 counts of aggravated murder and 5 counts of attempted aggravated murder of law enforcement officers following the shooting and standoff near Exit 7. Greene County Sheriff Wesley Holt is retiring after 37 years in law enforcement. Holt began his career at the county jail and has served as sheriff since 2018. His final day is August 31st, with Chief Deputy David Beverly taking over September 1st. 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
10: This one was a given.
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10: The Grand Ole Opry's upcoming show will pay tribute to the late country star and Opry member Dolly Parton. Saturday night's show will honor Parton's life, legacy, and contributions to country music. The lineup includes Carly Pearce, who Parton invited to become an Opry member in 2021. Boston is celebrating the 50th anniversary of its self-titled debut album.
12: The expanded version will feature lost demos that were recorded during the sessions for the original LP. The specific demos that are being released haven't been announced yet. The upcoming release will also feature a new and exclusive interview with Tom Scholz and promises a selection of carefully curated photography. The 50th anniversary reissue of Boston will arrive sometime next year. I'm Mark Mayfield.
13: What is happening to me?
14: Did you miss me, Spidey?
13: I'm losing my mind. I am totally out of control.
10: Spider-Man Brand New Day is expected to rule the box office again this weekend. It's predicted to make $18 to $25 million in its fifth weekend of release. New this week, the previously shelved Looney Tunes-based film, Coyote vs. Acme. That's entertainment. I'm Daria Albinger.
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14: This is a Bloomberg Money Minute. A partnership of buyout firm Advent and the digital payments processor Stripe has agreed to abandon their pursuit of the pioneering fintech and payments platform PayPal, which is worth close to $50 billion. It would have been a big deal. The shares of PayPal right now are down more than 12%. Elsewhere on Wall Street, the major averages all a little bit lower. That's after the head of the Federal Reserve, Kevin Warsh, promised to drive inflation lower. That puts a possible interest rate hike on the table sometime this year. With that, the Dow down a small fraction. The Nasdaq's down 0.4%. The S&P 500 down about 0.5%. Oil just slightly lower, still above $83 a barrel, as Venezuela, which has the world's largest oil reserves, is now deciding whether it should quit the OPEC cartel, which it helped create more than 60 years ago. This comes months after President Trump ousted Venezuela's longtime leader, Nicolas Maduro, and took over oil sales. Tom Busby, Bloomberg Radio.
15: 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Here's Chris Whitting.
16: A sharp-looking guy named Maurice had a love-hate relationship with his barber. On the one hand, Maurice loved the way this particular barber cut his hair. On the other hand, Maurice would sometimes get a nasty nick when the barber would slip up. 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With the Success Journal, I'm Chris Whitting.
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21: 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Starting around 1855, trains became popular for passengers in addition to transport of goods. 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One such depot stood in Chucky. 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It is the perfect place to learn more about railroad history, and it's free. 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
22: 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Liberty's-

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8: Jurors are still deliberating the Lindsay Clancy triple murder trial in Massachusetts. Clancy admits to strangling her three young children in 2023, but pleaded not guilty to three counts of first-degree murder. Prosecutors allege the killings were premeditated, while the defense says Clancy suffered a postpartum psychotic break. President Trump is honoring the NASA crew of Artemis II with the Congressional Space Medal of Honor.
9: There's a spirit that we didn't see in this space so much, and now you've really brought it back.
8: Trump spoke today at the Johnson Space Center in Houston. He's vowed to spend a lot of time in the Lone Star State before the midterms. And the Reverend Al Sharpton's National Action Network is currently leading a march on Washington, D.C. It's being held on the 63rd anniversary of the famous 1963 March on Washington that culminated with Martin Luther King Jr.'s I Have a Dream speech. Event organizers say the goal is to pressure lawmakers to respond to eroding federal voting protections for minority voters. I'm Chris Caraggio.
10: With a LiveWire community focus, I'm Daryl Moody. The Tennessee Department of Homeland Security out with a new app aimed at making schools safer.
11: The SafeKeyIn app is an anonymous method of reporting concerning behavior or suspicious activity that might be occurring at our schools or anywhere in our community. And it goes immediately to our 24/7 Homeland Security Threat Assessment Center, where the information will be acted upon immediately.
10: Deputy Commissioner Greg Mays.
11: So an example would be a student at one of Tennessee's K-12 schools hears or sees or comes upon some information that is disturbing or concerning. They hear about a classmate who says he's going to bring a gun to school tomorrow. And so the SafeKeyIn app allows them to open up a window, use some drop-down menus, type in exactly what they heard, hit the send button, and off it goes to Homeland Security, where now we have that information, and then we can act on it immediately.
10: You'll find the app in the Apple Store or on Google Play. I'm Daryl Moody, reporting.
12: A Unicoi County woman is facing two aggravated animal cruelty charges after authorities found one dog dead inside her home and another nearing starvation. Officials say the animals were living in deplorable conditions with no outside access or ventilation. The Tennessee Highway Patrol has revised its report on Monday's crash involving an Elizabethton police cruiser and a bicyclist. Investigators now say the cyclist failed to stop at a Tweetsie Trail intersection before being hit. Nearly $2 million in federal funding is headed to East Tennessee college access programs. ETSU, Tusculum University, and Douglas Cherokee Economic Authority will receive funding to help low-income and first-generation students prepare for college and career training. I'm Lisa Rotman.
13: Two of the hardest words in the English language to say. Hey, it's Mike Austin with today's Radio Dad Minute. Those two words? I'm sorry. Because sometimes we're convinced we're right. Sometimes we're the dad, right? We think, hey, I'm the dad. I don't have to apologize. Yeah, you kind of do. In fact, saying I'm sorry may be one of the most powerful things you can teach your kids when you lose your temper. When you make a mistake, own that thing. And don't give them the classic dad apology where you go, I'm sorry if you were offended. That's not an apology, that's a loophole. A real apology sounds kind of like, hey, sorry, I was wrong. I'm sorry I hurt you. I'm your dad and I love you. Because you know what? Your kids need to know that strength isn't pretending you're perfect. Strength is having the courage to admit when you blew it. Someday your kids are going to mess up too and they'll remember what dad taught them. And that's not weakness, that's dadliness. I'm Mike Austin, the Radio Dad.
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14: 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A new look at one of the most anticipated video games ever is out.
15: Wait, did you steal my friend's car?
14: Yeah. Available now, nearly half-hour-long trailer for Grand Theft Auto 6, full of chase scenes, robbery missions, and, of course, lots of shooting. After years of development, GTA 6 is due out November 19th, starting price $80. But amid all the buzz, beware of scammers. With the extended look available now, the website Malwarebytes says cyber thieves have set up fake sites promising demo versions of the game. They are fake, and instead you're downloading malware that can steal your information. And swimming giant Speedo is getting ready to offer its first wearable device called the Speedo IQ. It's a module that fits into the company's Vanquisher swim goggles. After getting out of the pool, swimmers will be able to sync it to an app that details things like their pace, distance, and breathing. With Tech Trends, I'm Sherry Preston, ABC News.
16: Mitch Anthony here with today's Daily Dose. Dale Carnegie once said, "There is only one way to get the best of an argument, and that is to avoid it. Avoid it as you would avoid rattlesnakes and earthquakes. 9 times out of 10, an argument ends with each of the contestants being more firmly convinced than ever that he or she is absolutely right. Avoid arguments like you would rattlesnakes and earthquakes. Like rattlesnakes, arguments usually result in venom being exchanged. Enduring bitterness over the poisonous tone or words will overshadow whatever that relationship was before the incident. Like earthquakes, arguments and contentions can swallow us up. We can become immersed and obsessed with the debate, and for what purpose? To prove ourselves right and another person wrong? To gloat in the victory? That leaves a great chasm between us and our adversary that will most likely never be bridged. Argue with a man against his will, and he'll walk away of the same opinion still. As Dale Carnegie reminded us, the only way to win in arguments, as with rattlesnakes and earthquakes, is to keep a safe distance away from them. 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
18: For today, we'll have a mix of clouds and sunshine. Can't rule out a shower and thunderstorm into the evening. Most of the day and most of the area will be rain-free. Today's high 86. It'll be partly cloudy. Otherwise, tonight, the low 62. Saturday, sunshine. Slight chance for an afternoon or evening shower and thunderstorm. The high 88. Partly cloudy. Otherwise, Saturday night, low 64. We'll have plenty of sunshine Sunday and Monday with stray afternoon showers and thunderstorms. High each day, 88. I'm meteorologist Jim Minaldi from the LiveWire Weather Center. Count on it.
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21: 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Now on with the show. This is The Daily Note from JamesABrown.net. The amount of work it takes to talk to people about maybe working for them is getting insane. One company, which will remain nameless, is requiring a 40-minute skills assessment, several video interviews, and a keyword scan of resumes and cover letters for the honor of having a phone interview and several rounds of real interviews with them. This, in the many situations like it, leave me with many, many questions. But I only have time for a few. Who has the time for this? And who is reviewing all this? And most importantly, why, after all this filtering, are employee-employer relationships getting worse? And if things aren't getting better, and they're not, why are we doing this to each other? On that note, I'm James A. Brown, and as always, be well.
12: There's an update in the Bristol, Virginia motel shooting. The suspect is now facing 19 charges. Antonio Megason is charged with 2 counts of aggravated murder and 5 counts of attempted aggravated murder of law enforcement officers following the shooting and standoff near Exit 7. Greene County Sheriff Wesley Holt is retiring after 37 years in law enforcement. Holt began his career at the county jail and has served as sheriff since 2018. His final day is August 31st, with Chief Deputy David Beverly taking over September 1st. Ballad Health has unveiled an expanded clinical command center designed to better coordinate patient transfers, hospital capacity, and system resources. 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I'm Lisa Ruffin.
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0: Tennessee Titans of football going through joint practices with the Chicago Bears. Wide receiver Wandale Robinson went down during practice. Head coach Robert Saleh saying that he was evaluated for a concussion after he took a hit from Bears safety Xavier Woods. According to head coach Robert Saleh, the hit by Woods was cheap. Woods played for the Titans last season. Robinson is likely to go into the concussion protocol if doctors find that he suffered a concussion. Titans again hosting Chicago coming up on Saturday night. Preseason football this evening. The Carolina Panthers, they are set to play host to Houston. And the Atlanta Falcons, they're going to close out their preseason by matching up against Miami. Last night, the Pittsburgh Steelers fall short as they end up losing to the Buffalo Bills by a 28-7 score. Steelers close out the preseason with a 1-2 record. Real magic. Coca-Cola. Buy two 20-ounce, get one free. 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
1: 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I'm just a dad like you. 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
2: Historical records show that as far back as the 5th century BC, warriors would defend themselves with a metal link mesh that we know as chainmail. And this very same concept is absolutely critical when it comes to your water supply lines. Replacing any rubber or plastic supply line that you may have with the steel mesh type lines could avert a water-soaked disaster. There are many stories of homeowners away on vacation or at work, and the washing machine or dishwasher lines suddenly burst, causing thousands of dollars in damage. Steel mesh lines are many times stronger, resisting possible rupture, and a very inexpensive piece of insurance that will protect your home today with an idea that's over 2,500 years old. I'm Danny Lipford with Tip for Today's Homeowner.
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25: It's been 250 years since Tennessee got involved in the American Revolution. The first battle in the West was at Island Flats in present-day Kingsport, just days after the Declaration of Independence was adopted. Sycamore Shoals in present-day Elizabethton was the rallying point for the Overmountain Men before Kings Mountain in what would become the turning point of the Revolution. In our area, we see the names associated with the war every day. Washington County was the first place to be named for General George Washington, and Greene County for Washington's second-in-command, General Nathaniel Greene. Sullivan County was named for General John Sullivan, and Carter County was named for General Landon Carter. Sevierville and Sevier County were named for local war hero General John Sevier, who was the only governor of the failed state of Franklin, and then first governor of Tennessee. Happy 250, America.
26: According to an Omniscient survey, 85% of Americans believe brands and retailers use inflation to justify larger-than-necessary price hikes. More than half of respondents said they've stopped buying from brands they once preferred as prices climbed. Artificial intelligence can now analyze ordinary social media photos and determine where they were taken, even when location data and geotags have been removed. Scammers can use those details to make phishing messages more convincing, such as sending a fake bank fraud alert that references a place the victim recently visited. Treasury bond yields are rising, and for consumers, that's good and bad news. The good news, your savings will earn a little more, but on the downside, that raises borrowing costs. Mortgage rates tend to track the yield on the 10-year Treasury bond. The rates are rising due to investor concerns about inflation. I'm Mark Huffman. Learn more at consumeraffairs.com.
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18: For today, we'll have a mix of clouds and sunshine. Can't rule out a shower or thunderstorm into the evening. Most of the day and most of the area will be rain-free. Today's high 86. It'll be partly cloudy. Otherwise, tonight, low 62. Saturday, sunshine. Slight chance for an afternoon or evening shower or thunderstorm. The high 88. Partly cloudy. Otherwise, Saturday night, low 64. We'll have plenty of sunshine Sunday and Monday with stray afternoon showers and thunderstorms. High each day, 88. I'm meteorologist Jim Minaldi from the LiveWire Weather Center. Count on it.
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9: This is a Bloomberg Money Minute. Two European healthcare giants, BioNTech and Roche, are abandoning their trial for a personalized cancer vaccine. That's after BioNTech says more patients died on their experimental drug than those on a different regimen. This comes just a week after Moderna and Merck announced the successful development of a personalized mRNA vaccine to treat melanoma, the most common type of skin cancer. In his first speech since becoming chairman of the Fed, Kevin Warsh promised to bring inflation under control, get it back to the Fed's longtime target of 2%. But that's bolstering bets on Wall Street of an interest rate hike this year, and it's got stocks lower. The Dow is down just a small fraction, the Nasdaq down 0.5%, the S&P down by 0.33%, and oil is flat at $83.50 a barrel. Meantime, Chevron nearing a deal to expand its current oil operations in Venezuela. That could mean billions of dollars in new investment spending in that country. Tom Busby, Bloomberg Radio.
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11: Have you ever tried to take a screen away from your kid, only to be met with a full-blown meltdown? Well, as a father of three, believe me, I have been there. But here's the thing, it's mostly not their fault. These devices are literally designed to make us crave them. Science journalist Dr. Michaeline Dukleff wrote about this in her new book, Dopamine Kids. She argues that dopamine isn't actually the pleasure chemical we think it is, but instead the chemical of, quote, wanting and desire. So what does that mean? Taking screens away is rarely going to work. Your kid is just going to crave them more. What does work, she says, is in fact replacing the screen with something just as fun. Instead of telling your kids no more videos after dinner, teach them to ride a bike, do some baking, bust out game night, and start small. One screen-free night a week. I'm Dr. Sanjay Gupta, helping you live a better life.
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8: It's 2 o'clock.
9: Jury deliberations have continued in the Lindsay Clancy triple murder trial in Massachusetts. Clancy admits to strangling her three young children in 2023, but pleaded not guilty to three counts of first-degree murder. Jurors may consider murder, manslaughter, or not guilty verdicts based on a lack of criminal responsibility. President Trump is awarding the Congressional Space Medal of Honor to the crew of NASA's Artemis II mission. The ceremony took place at the Johnson Space Center today in Houston.
10: We gather here on these historic grounds, O2, celebrate the immense courage and service of four intrepid space heroes whose sense of daring and adventure led them further from Earth than anyone has ever traveled before.
9: NASA astronauts Reid Wiseman, Victor Glover, and Christina Cook, along with Canadian Space Agency astronaut Jeremy Hansen, were the first humans to travel around the moon in more than a half century in their 10-day mission. They splashed down safely on April 10th. Trump said when the crew was making their trip around the moon, it was almost like the world stopped to watch. Canadian Prime Minister Mark Carney is pointing out the history of the indigenous name Ontario after President Trump renamed Lake Ontario to Lake America. He wrote on X that the name comes from a Wendat word that means the lake is beautiful, the lake is big. Carney noted that the name has been used for over 400 years, predating the U.S. Declaration of Independence and the Canadian Confederation. Consumer sentiment fell about 6% from last month, Matt Mattinson reports.
11: The University of Michigan's final reading for August slipped mainly on inflation worries. The survey noted declines for all political groups, especially among Republicans, along with older Americans and lower income groups. Uncertainty over the Iran conflict, gas prices, and trade tensions added to concerns about the economy. Consumers expect prices to go up 4% over the next year, which is a slight decrease from last month. I'm Matt Mattinson.
9: I'm Chris Caraggio.
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1: 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Together, we can do so much.
2: President Trump will not be in Manhattan for the upcoming 25th anniversary of the 9/11 attacks. Multiple sources tell the New York Times that Trump opted out of the ceremony because he would not be permitted to deliver remarks. Instead, he's expected to speak at a 9/11 Pentagon event. The 9/11 Memorial at Ground Zero has banned speeches since 2012. Former Presidents Clinton, Bush, and Obama are slated to attend the Manhattan observances. Meantime, the alleged mastermind of the 9/11 attacks is set to stand trial. Nick Harper reports.
3: Since 2006, Khalid Sheikh Mohammed has been held at the U.S. military facility at Guantanamo Bay, Cuba. Now, a trial date to take place there has been set for June 2028. If this trial goes ahead, it would be a staggering 27 years after the September 11th attacks.
2: Mohammed and two others agreed to a plea deal with the Biden administration to be spared the death penalty, but that was revoked after some victims' families expressed their outrage. General Mills is removing artificial colors from all of its cereals. The company says brands like Lucky Charms and Trix are now available without synthetic color additives. General Mills also said that 90% of its U.S. products have transitioned away from artificial colors, and it remains on track to complete the removal of artificial colors from all of its U.S. retail products by the end of next year. Today, you need to embrace two things to make it a great day. Read Tennis with the Plan.
4: First off, you need a bow tie, as it's National Bow Tie Day. They date back to the 17th century and were very popular in the 20s. Now only about 5% of men wear them, but about 22% of dogs do. They're spiffy and fun and should not be strictly formal wear. Your next task is to find a bottle of wine, specifically red, because it's National Red Wine Day. So fancy it up with a glass of red and a bow tie. Because you can. I'm Bree Tennis.
2: I'm Chris Caraggio.
5: A Unicoi County woman is facing two aggravated animal cruelty charges after authorities found one dog dead inside her home and another nearing starvation. Officials say the animals were living in deplorable conditions with no outside access or ventilation. The Tennessee Highway Patrol has revised its report on Monday's crash involving an Elizabethton police cruiser and a bicyclist. Investigators now say the cyclist failed to stop at a Tweetsie Trail intersection before being hit. Nearly $2 million in federal funding is headed to East Tennessee college access programs. ETSU, Tusculum University, and Douglas Cherokee Economic Authority will receive funding to help low-income and first-generation students prepare for college and career training. I'm Lisa Rotman.
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8: 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His company, Cintas, is America's top maker of company uniforms. 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You have to admit, it's the ultimate rags-to-riches story. With the Success Journal, I'm Chris Whitting.
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12: Hey, Bible readers, I'm Tara Lee Cobble, and I'm your host for The God Shot. Lead us not into temptation, Luke 11:5. And in Matthew's account of the Lord's Prayer, he includes the phrase, but deliver us from evil. When Jesus is teaching his disciples how to talk to God, he has them start by acknowledging God as their Father, remembering his character, then confessing their commitment to advancing his kingdom, not their own. He says we can ask God for things, then reminds us that we can and should talk to God about our sins. And since God cares deeply about our hearts, he wants us to avoid the sins and trials that lead us astray. Both our flesh and the enemy of our souls have a way of lying to us about God. They try to convince us that he's holding out on us. We fall into all kinds of sin when we believe the lies. But knowing God and relying on his truth and his strength serve to guide us away from sin and into wisdom and joy, because he's where the joy is.
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14: For today, we'll have a mix of clouds and sunshine. Can't rule out a shower or thunderstorm into the evening. Most of the day and most of the area will be rain-free. Today's high 86. It'll be partly cloudy otherwise tonight, below 62. Saturday, sunshine. Slight chance for an afternoon or evening shower or thunderstorm, the high 88. Partly cloudy otherwise. Saturday night, low 64. We'll have plenty of sunshine Sunday and Monday with stray afternoon showers and thunderstorms, high each day 88. I'm meteorologist Jim Minaldi from the LiveWire Weather Center. Count on it.
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24: 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The NASCAR weekend, it has arrived as they are running at Daytona. The schedule for the weekend, the O'Reilly Auto Parts Series will run today with the Winn-Dixie 250. And then the Cup Series, the final race of the regular season, they've got their race on Saturday night. It is the Coke Zero Sugar 400. Right now, 13 drivers have locked in a spot in the chase. Denny Hamlin, Ryan Blaney, Ty Gibbs, Tyler Reddick, Christopher Bell, Chase Briscoe, Kyle Larson, Chase Elliott, Joey Logano, Chris Buescher, Carson Hocevar, William Byron, and Daniel Suarez. Three drivers who are currently in position but have yet to lock it in. Bubba Wallace, Austin Cindric, and Shane Van Gisbergen. And then the drivers currently below the cut line that need to have a really good performance on Saturday. Ryan Preece, Brad Keselowski, Ross Chastain, Eric Jones. As far as active drivers who have been successful at Daytona, William Byron and Denny Hamlin have each won there on three separate occasions. Ryan Blaney, Ricky Stenhouse Jr., and Austin Dillon each winning there twice. While Tyler Reddick, Chris Buescher, Austin Cindric, Michael McDowell, Justin Haley, Eric Jones, Brad Keselowski, and Joey Logano have all won there once. Don't start your morning hungry. Quick Stop sausage biscuits, 2 for $3. 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
25: 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Gotta love it. 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
31: Sir, have you been drinking tonight?
29: A chain of events that began 2 hours ago is about to change Kyle's whole world. 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
0: I'm Peter Rosenberger, and this is your Caregiver Minute. One of the toughest challenges for caregivers is to detach from the poor conduct of our loved one. Chronic pain, dementia, pharmaceuticals, fear, those things can cause all types of behavior issues. Maybe they're just having a bad day. Regardless of what's going on with them, we don't have to take it personally, even if it sounds personal. As long as our self-worth is tied to the opinion of someone else, we're never going to be a healthy person. You are an extraordinary individual created in the image of God, and amazingly, you show up to care for an impaired loved one. They may pop off at you, say hurtful things, and berate you, but remember, they are impaired on some level. Why would you attach your value to a sickness? Listen, they're not doing it to you, they're just doing it. Let it go on past you and go about your day feeling confident you're doing the best you can with what you have and what you know.
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14: For today, we'll have a mix of clouds and sunshine. Can't rule out a shower or thunderstorm into the evening. Most of the day and most of the area will be rain-free. Today's high 86. It'll be partly cloudy. Otherwise, tonight, the low 62. Saturday, sunshine. Slight chance for an afternoon or evening shower or thunderstorm. The high 88. Partly cloudy otherwise. Saturday night, low 64. We'll have plenty of sunshine Sunday and Monday, but stray afternoon showers and thunderstorms. High each day, 88. I'm meteorologist Jim Minaldi from the LiveWire Weather Center. Count on it.
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7: There's an update in the Bristol, Virginia motel shooting. The suspect is now facing 19 charges. Antonio Megason is charged with 2 counts of aggravated murder and 5 counts of attempted aggravated murder of law enforcement officers following the shooting and standoff near Exit 7. Greene County Sheriff Wesley Holt is retiring after 37 years in law enforcement. Holt began his career at the county jail and has served as sheriff since 2018. His final day is August 31st, with Chief Deputy David Beverly taking over September 1st. 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
4: 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Welcome to the National Day Spotlight for August 28th.
5: Stepping onto the sidewalk to celebrate International Read Comics in Public Day highlights a massive pop culture empire that originally started as a desperate basement gamble. In March 1970, a crew of ambitious local teenagers organized a tiny one-day fundraiser event in San Diego that drew just over 100 fans. However, their secret weapon was legendary comic creator Jack Kirby. Kirby gave them a critical piece of advice. Expand the convention beyond printed booklets to systematically include Hollywood films, animation, and science fiction literature. Following this multimedia blueprint transformed a niche swap meet into San Diego Comic-Con, the multi-billion dollar juggernaut that permanently redefined global entertainment.
4: Did you read a lot of comic books growing up?
5: Not the traditional ones. There was comic books around the, like Mark Twain and those type of, like a Connecticut Yankee and King Arthur's Court type of things.
4: Really?
5: Yeah.
4: I didn't know that.
5: I forget what those were called, but not like Marvel and things like that.
4: We're also celebrating National Bowtie Day and National Cherry Turnover Day. I'm Alice Anderson.
5: And I'm Marlo Anderson with National Day Calendar, reminding you to celebrate every day.
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7: This is a Bloomberg Money Minute. A legal setback for President Trump, who lost another bid to move a challenge to his 34-count felony fraud conviction in New York State to a federal court. That's after a federal judge ruled the hush money payments to an adult film actress did not fall within Trump's official acts as president. Federal Reserve Chair Kevin Warsh admitting today that inflation is not slowing down and says there is work to do to get it to the Fed's longtime target of just 2%. Now, on Wall Street, that is bolstering bets that an interest rate hike is likely coming sometime this year to tamp inflation lower. The Fed meets again in September and two more times after that this year. Meantime, stubbornly high inflation pushed consumer sentiment lower for August as measured by the University of Michigan. And on Wall Street, all that has stocks a little lower. The Dow is flat. The NASDAQ is down almost 0.5%. The S&P is down 0.25%. And oil is lower, just above $83 a barrel. Tom Busby, Bloomberg Radio.
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13: Over 250 years ago, in 1772, the settlers negotiated a land lease with the Native Americans. But some natives did not like this. And near the beginning of the Revolutionary War, England convinced them to attack the settlers at Fort Watauga. Anne Robertson mobilized the women of the fort to pass cauldrons of boiling water to pour on the attackers from her position overlooking the walls of the fort. Although she sustained several injuries, Robertson continued at her post until the Indians retreated. Anne went on to be the first woman to be given a land grant. She eventually migrated west with Donelson's party on flatboats and was the first woman teacher in Tennessee. You can see an example of the flatboat at Netherland Inn Park in Kingsport, and you can see a replica of Fort Watauga at Sycamore Shoals. 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
9: Jury deliberations are ongoing in the Lindsay Clancy triple murder trial in Massachusetts. Clancy admits to strangling her three young children in 2023, but pleaded not guilty to three counts of first-degree murder by reason of insanity. Earlier today, the jury asked to see photos of Clancy's pills and a knife that were entered as evidence. Prosecutors allege the killings were premeditated, while the defense says Clancy suffered a postpartum psychotic break. President Trump has awarded the Congressional Space Medal of Honor to the crew of NASA's Artemis II mission. The ceremony took place today in Houston at the Johnson Space Center. The crew became the first humans to travel around the moon in more than a half century. In their 10-day mission, they splashed down safely on April 10th. Trump said when the crew was making their trip around the moon, it was almost like the world stopped to watch. Afterwards, Trump spoke to the astronauts on the International Space Station. Two new movies are off to decent starts at the box office. Coyote vs. Acme made $1.7 million from Thursday previews, while The Dog Stars brought in $850,000. I'm Chris Caraggio.
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10: 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I'm Daryl Moody, reporting.
12: A Unicoi County woman is facing two aggravated animal cruelty charges after authorities found one dog dead inside her home and another nearing starvation. Officials say the animals were living in deplorable conditions with no outside access or ventilation. The Tennessee Highway Patrol has revised its report on Monday's crash involving an Elizabethton police cruiser and a bicyclist. Investigators now say the cyclist failed to stop at a Tweetsie Trail intersection before being hit. Nearly $2 million in federal funding is headed to East Tennessee college access programs. ETSU, Tusculum University, and Douglas Cherokee Economic Authority will receive funding to help low-income and first-generation students prepare for college and career training. I'm Lisa Rotman.
13: Statistic time. Do you know there, on average, 12 moms for every dad at a parent-teacher organization meeting of any kind? Hi, this is Mike Austin with today's Radio Dad Minute. About time to start talking about dads involved in school. You get involved beyond sports. Now, I ran into this guy, Dave, who is a football coach and also a mentor and a teacher. 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
14: Dads need to put in that time. They need to, you know, not only show that they love and care about them, but they're actually, you know, giving them some attention. Fathers are those rock solid guys, you know, that the kids are looking up to, and they need to be rock solid so they know what's right and wrong. They can work on their morals. They know what integrity is. And I think the father really brings that out and instills that and teaches that to their children.
13: So yeah, make an effort, Dad, beyond the football game this year. 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I'm Mike Austin, the Radio Dad.
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17: This is the Bloomberg Business of Entertainment Report. Over the past year, record labels and several tech companies have partnered to facilitate the creation of new artificial intelligence products. There's just one problem. Artists have not agreed to participate. While Universal Music Group, Sony Music Group, and Warner Music Group own millions of songs and can license their catalogs to the highest bidder, AI companies cannot manipulate those tracks without the consent of the artists who initially recorded them. Many musicians remain uninterested in the technology, if not outright hostile toward it. Madonna's longtime manager Guy Oseary was a guest on the Tim Ferriss podcast.
18: Madonna does not want her music trained on. Don't care what you want to pay her.
19: Yeah.
18: She's very clear. I do not want my music to be trained on. I want my music to be its own thing.
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24: For today, we'll have a mix of clouds and sunshine. Can't rule out a shower and thunderstorm into the evening. Most of the day and most of the area will be rain-free. Today's high 86. It'll be partly cloudy. Otherwise, tonight, low 62. Saturday, sunshine. Slight chance for an afternoon or evening shower and thunderstorm. The high 88. Partly cloudy. Otherwise, Saturday night, low 64. We'll have plenty of sunshine Sunday and Monday with stray afternoon showers and thunderstorms, high each day 88. I'm meteorologist Jim Minaldi from the LiveWire Weather Center. Count on it.
25: 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Are you aware that hearing loss has been linked to dementia, depression, social isolation, and more frequent hospitalizations? 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In addition, 50 million in the U.S. experience tinnitus, which can be debilitating. People with hearing loss tend to wait 7 years before seeking professional help. Of those individuals who would benefit from hearing aids, only 20% actually use them. Present-day hearing aids are much better than those just a few years ago. In fact, many of the new hearing aids have the capability of being adjusted by cell phones and also allowing phone calls to be answered directly through the hearing aids. If you think you have a hearing loss or have older hearing aids, contact Dr. Schumacher and Associates Audiologists at 717-HEAR or 928-5771. That's 717-HEAR or 928-5771.
0: 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I'm Dr. Catherine Albrecht, back after this to discuss the dark side of social media.
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0: Society's experiment with social media has been a net negative on mental health, especially for teens and children. 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
12: 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The suspect is now facing 19 charges. Antonio Megason is charged with 2 counts of aggravated murder and 5 counts of attempted aggravated murder of law enforcement officers following the shooting and standoff near Exit 7. Greene County Sheriff Wesley Holt is retiring after 37 years in law enforcement. Holt began his career at the county jail and has served as sheriff since 2018. His final day is August 31st, with Chief Deputy David Beverly taking over September 1st. Ballad Health has unveiled an expanded clinical command center designed to better coordinate patient transfers, hospital capacity, and system resources. 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
27: 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I'm Michael Emerson. 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His army lacked adequate clothing, shelter, munitions, and food. The Continental Congress was openly discussing his recall. He needed a victory, and he was hoping to find it at the British outpost in Trenton, New Jersey. 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
2: Tennessee Titans of football going through joint practices with the Chicago Bears. Wide receiver Wandale Robinson went down during practice. Head coach Robert Saleh saying that he was evaluated for a concussion after he took a hit from Bears safety Xavier Woods. According to head coach Robert Saleh, the hit by Woods was cheap. Woods played for the Titans last season. Robinson is likely to go into the concussion protocol if doctors find that he suffered a concussion. Titans again hosting Chicago coming up on Saturday night. Preseason football this evening. The Carolina Panthers, they are set to play host to Houston. And the Atlanta Falcons, they're going to close out their preseason by matching up against Miami. Last night, the Pittsburgh Steelers fall short as they end up losing to the Buffalo Bills by a 28-7 score. Steelers close out the preseason with a 1-2 record. Real magic. Coca-Cola. 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
7: Legendary football coach John Madden once had a gaffe in his commentary, saying one of these two teams has a good chance of winning this game today. Well, he was wrong. Dr. Gary Probst here with thoughts about losing to win in just a moment.
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7: Nelson Mandela said he never lost in life, he only learned. For a man who suffered 21 years as a political prisoner, that's a bold statement. On Madden's comment, the correct observation would be that both teams would win today. One with more points, but both as winners, per Mandela. Defeat is only if we don't learn from the setback. Minnesota Vikings defensive end Jim Marshall was not defeated when he picked up a fumble and ran the wrong way, scoring a safety for the 49ers. The lineman did not get down on himself. He later stripped the football from the 49ers quarterback, and Carl Eller grabbed it and ran for a touchdown. Vikings win. Be like Marshall and Mandela. Learn when you lose in life to win.
9: If the truth be known, most of the Overmountain settlers in what would become Tennessee cared little for either side of the American Revolution. They simply wanted to be left alone. Colonel Ferguson of the British Army wanted to recruit loyalists in the backcountry over the mountains. In an effort to persuade the settlers to abandon the Patriot cause, Ferguson openly threatened to invade the Overmountain settlements if the colonists did not support the crown. Threatening these mountain folks moved them from being disinterested bystanders to being firmly set against the suddenly intrusive, overbearing symbols of British authority. Militiamen from Virginia, Kentucky, and the Carolinas joined the Overmountain men, and their numbers swelled to around 900 men. Under the overall command of William Campbell, these Overmountain men moved against Ferguson. The rest is history. Happy 250, America.
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24: For today, we'll have a mix of clouds and sunshine. Can't rule out a shower or thunderstorm into the evening. Most of the day and most of the area will be rain-free. Today's high 86. It'll be partly cloudy otherwise tonight, below 62. Saturday, sunshine. Slight chance for an afternoon or evening shower or thunderstorm, the high 88. Partly cloudy otherwise. Saturday night, low 64. We'll have plenty of sunshine Sunday and Monday with stray afternoon showers and thunderstorms, high each day 88. I'm meteorologist Jim Minaldi from the LiveWire Weather Center. Count on it.
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18: This is a Bloomberg Money Minute. Shares of DraftKings gained 4.9%, while rival Flutter Entertainment jumped 4.4% after prediction market giant Kalshi faced a setback in U.S. appeals court. Bloomberg Law reported that Nevada gaming officials can continue cracking down on sports prediction markets like Kalshi as if they're unlicensed sports books. The court says it disagreed with Kalshi's overly broad reading of federal commodity law. BioNTech and Roche Holdings have abandoned a trial of a personalized cancer vaccine, dashing hopes that have been raised by a rival drug maker's recent success in the same field. The decision was made after an independent board recommended discontinuing the trial, BioNTech said in a statement on Friday. BioNTech, which is best known for the COVID-19 shot it developed with Pfizer, lowered its revenue outlook as demand for its vaccine shrank more than expected. BioNTech shares are down 7.5% on the news. Markets are all down. The S&P 500 down 0.2%. NASDAQ is down close to 0.5%, while the Dow is down a fraction. Dan Schwartzman, Bloomberg Radio.
21: 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James A. Brown here, and not to brag, but I think I have the best job in the world because every day I get to ask and explore all the questions that we're wondering about and don't talk about. Like, why is everybody exhausted? And why is everybody lonely? And what's with all the Crocs? I'm not a fan. It's The Daily Note with James A. Brown. 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
21: In 1943, a military engineer named Richard James was working on a serious problem. He was trying to invent a special tension spring for the U.S. Navy that could keep sensitive instruments steady in rough seas. One day, he accidentally knocked over one of his prototypes off a shelf. The spring hit a stack of books, then a tabletop, and eventually hit the floor, where it stood perfectly upright. Richard wasn't quite sure what to make of this coil of wires, but his wife Betty saw potential. She flipped through a dictionary and found a word that meant sleek and graceful. It's a word that I think you might have heard before, or at least seen on a box. She called Richard's coil of wires the Slinky. The iconic toy is now in the National Toy Hall of Fame. On that note, I'm James A. Brown, and as always, be well.
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0: Hi, we brought some gifts for the...
31: We have our first trailer for Fjord. The festival darling stars Sebastian Stan as a father of five whose extreme religious beliefs become a point of contention with his new neighbors. Fjord hits theaters on October 9th. Michelle Franz and ABC News.
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3: 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The BTE Labor Day Foot Brake Challenge runs September 3rd through the 6th at Bristol Dragway. The four-day racing event features three separate $15,000 two-win races, drawing foot brake competitors from across the region. A free Japanese calligraphy workshop is coming to Johnson City September 2nd at the Langston Center. All ages are welcome from 11 to noon. You'll learn calligraphy using brushes and ink, including basic strokes and characters. Celebrate Appalachian music September 3rd with a free reception honoring influential musician Clarence Tom Ashley. The performance will feature an open jam session where visitors are invited to join in. The free event is from 1 to 3 at the ETSU Reese Museum in Johnson City. I'm Lisa Rodman.
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12: 1960, Barry White, 15, completes a several-month jail term for stealing $30,000 worth of tires from a Cadillac dealership. His hearing Elvis Presley's It's Now or Never leads White to pursue a music career, starting as a backing singer, arranger, and A&R man at Delphi Records. 1968. That is the song Tammy Wynette recorded at Columbia Recording Studios in Nashville, later becoming her signature song. Stand By Your Man took Wynette and producer Billy Sherrill only 15 minutes to write. How well has Steve Martin's vintage comedy remained over the years? Apparently, it's held up very well, for on this day in 2001, Steve's 1978 LP,
5: A Wild and Crazy Guy,
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4: It's 3 o'clock.
5: Jury deliberations are ongoing in the Lindsay Clancy triple murder trial in Massachusetts. Clancy admits to strangling her three young children in 2023, but pleaded not guilty to three counts of first-degree murder by reason of insanity. Earlier today, the jury asked to see photos of Clancy's pills and a knife that were entered as evidence. Prosecutors allege the killings were premeditated, while the defense says Clancy suffered a postpartum psychotic break. Federal Reserve Chairman Kevin Warsh says regarding monetary policy decisions, they take a lot into account.
6: We're staying keenly focused on market internals, watching performance across sectors.
5: Speaking today at the Central Bank's annual symposium in Jackson Hole, Wyoming, Warsh said the Fed has work to do if inflation persists above its target of 2%. He added short-term interest rates are the predominant tool to achieve the dual mandate. The Reverend Al Sharpton's National Action Network is leading a march today on Washington, D.C. Sharpton said it's time for action.
7: And if we go and organize and go home like they did August 28, 1963, and organize, we can put a handicap on the most biased, bigoted presidency that we've seen in a long time.
5: The march is being held on the 63rd anniversary of the famous 1963 march on Washington, D.C. that culminated with Martin Luther King Jr.'s I Have a Dream speech. Event organizers say the goal is to pressure lawmakers to respond to eroding federal voting protections for minority voters. Rescue operations in the flooded regions of Nepal have continued after fears that a nearby lake may overflow. Over 400 people died in Wednesday's torrential flood through a Nepal mountain town, with over 1,000 still missing, including at least 90 Americans. Earlier today, Nepal police said rescue operations were being stopped temporarily because of fears of the lake overflowing. I'm Chris Caraggio.
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5: A federal judge is questioning a new push to recognize President Trump by adding his name to the Kennedy Center in Washington.

0: D.C. The center's board voted earlier this month to honor Trump with an inscription on the building, despite a ruling that removed his name from the center earlier this year. U.S. District Court Judge Christopher Cooper questioned the new push during a hearing yesterday, saying he might have to block their proposal because the board was moving too quickly. Former Dallas Cowboy quarterback and CBS NFL analyst Tony Romo is facing several charges stemming from his arrest in Wisconsin last month. They were officially filed yesterday. Police say Romo, who was arrested on July 23rd, faces three charges, including first offense OWI, possessing open intoxicants, and unsafe passing. CBS Sports President David Burson said there's no timetable for Romo's return to the broadcast booth after the network placed him on leave. He's scheduled to appear in court on September 21st. Twitter is looking to make a comeback. Tammy Trujillo has details.
1: A new social network called Twitter.now is now looking for early access users. It's not affiliated with X, the company owned by Elon Musk that changed its name from Twitter after he bought it for $44 billion in 2022. It's run by a startup called Operation Bluebird, which includes former Twitter trademark lawyer Stephen Coates. X sued the company last year trying to keep Operation Bluebird from launching a new site called Twitter. Operation Bluebird argues that X has abandoned its trademarks, including Twitter and Tweet. Coates posted that the company's not trying to rebuild the old Twitter, but a new service built on trust and transparency. I'm Tammy Trujillo.
0: The matchups are set for Championship Saturday at the Little League World Series. Japan defeated Latin America 4-1 yesterday and will take on Curacao for the International Championship. The Great Lakes region beat the Midwest 7-1 to book their trip to the United States Championship against the Mountain Region. The winners will face off in the Little League World Series final on Sunday. I'm Chris Caraggio.
2: A Unicoi County woman is facing two aggravated animal cruelty charges after authorities found one dog dead inside her home and another nearing starvation. Officials say the animals were living in deplorable conditions with no outside access or ventilation. The Tennessee Highway Patrol has revised its report on Monday's crash involving an Elizabethton police cruiser and a bicyclist. Investigators now say the cyclist failed to stop at a Tweetsie Trail intersection before being hit. Nearly $2 million in federal funding is headed to East Tennessee college access programs. ETSU, Tusculum University, and Douglas Cherokee Economic Authority will receive funding to help low-income and first-generation students prepare for college and career training. I'm Lisa Rotman.
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9: 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Romans 8:28 says, "And we know that all things work together for good to those who love God, to those who are called according to His purpose." 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
12: As we're in the evening web, partly cloudy skies, low around 63. Saturday, chance of showers and thunderstorms, mainly in the afternoon. Otherwise, some clouds, mostly sunny with a high near 86. Saturday night, partly cloudy, low around 65. For Sunday, chance of showers and thunderstorms, mainly in the afternoon. Mostly sunny skies throughout the day with a high near 87. Sunday night, chance of showers and thunderstorms, mainly before midnight. Then partly cloudy skies and a low around 66. Monday, slight chance of showers and thunderstorms. Otherwise, sunny skies and a high of 89. I'm Chris Keith from the LiveWire Weather Center. Count on it.
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17: Hi, we brought some gifts for the...
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22: From the Quick Stop Market Sports Desk, I'm Matt Pauly. The NASCAR weekend, it has arrived as they are running at Daytona. The schedule for the weekend, the O'Reilly Auto Parts Series will run today with the Winn-Dixie 250. And then the Cup Series, the final race of the regular season, they've got their race on Saturday night. It is the Coke Zero Sugar 400. Right now, 13 drivers have locked in a spot in the chase. Denny Hamlin, Ryan Blaney, Ty Gibbs, Tyler Reddick, Christopher Bell, Chase Briscoe, Kyle Larson, Chase Elliott, Joey Logano, Chris Buescher, Carson Hocevar, William Byron, and Daniel Suarez. Three drivers who are currently in position but have yet to lock it in: Bubba Wallace, Austin Cindric, and Shane Van Gisbergen. And then the drivers currently below the cut line that need to have a really good performance on Saturday: Ryan Preece, Brad Keselowski, Ross Chastain, Eric Jones. As far as active drivers who have been successful at Daytona, William Byron and Denny Hamlin have each won there on 3 separate occasions. Ryan Blaney, Ricky Stenhouse Jr., and Austin Dillon each winning there twice. While Tyler Reddick, Chris Buescher, Austin Cindric, Michael McDowell, Justin Haley, Eric Jones, Brad Keselowski, and Joey Logano have all won there once. Don't start your morning hungry. Quick Stop sausage biscuits, 2 for $3. 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
23: 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I'm just a dad like you. 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
26: 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Today's quote was submitted by Nathaniel. Maya Rudolph said, "I like comedy as a group sport." That's funny. But it's also a good way to look at what she did on Saturday Night Live. It's not just one person telling jokes. It's an ensemble cast that works together to create humorous situations that bring laughter. Well, hopefully. There have been seasons of SNL that were amazingly funny. There have also been seasons that have often come up short on the laughs. Sometimes it's the writers. Other times it's the cast. And sometimes maybe it's a little bit of both.
2: It seems that their success has been steadily going up and down over the last 50 years. But imagine how hard it would have been to make every skit funny and to have every guest host knock it out of the park. Probably not possible, but I think they've done very well. This has been the Motivation Minute. I'm John Small. Thanks for listening. Your favorite motivational quotes can be submitted for upcoming programs at motivationminute.org.
3: Irwin wasn't always Irwin. Before a famous clerical error, it went by quite a few names. Back in the 1700s, when the Long Hunters were in the area, it was called Greasy Cove. Then, in 1832, it became Unaka, which means fog draped in Cherokee. Around 1840, it became Longmire because the land in the vicinity was owned and settled by the Longmire family, specifically Joseph Longmire, whose son Charles served as a merchant and postmaster for the area. When the town was officially laid out in 1876, the name changed to Vanderbilt because people thought Cornelius Vanderbilt might build a mansion and move here if he liked the name. But in 1879, the name Irvin was finally settled on after David J.N. Irvin, who gave the land for the county seat. Then, oops, a little post office mistake, and we've been Irwin ever since. As we celebrate the 150th anniversary of Unicoi County in Irwin, Jet Broadcasting is exploring Irwin's past.
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5: As we're in the evening, we'll have partly cloudy skies, low around 63. Saturday, chance of showers and thunderstorms, mainly in the afternoon. Otherwise, some clouds, mostly sunny with a high near 86. Saturday night, partly cloudy, low around 65. For Sunday, chance of showers and thunderstorms, mainly in the afternoon. Mostly sunny skies throughout the day with a high near 87. Sunday night, chance of showers and thunderstorms, mainly before midnight. Then partly cloudy skies and a low around 66. Monday, slight chance of showers and thunderstorms. Otherwise, sunny skies and a high of 89. I'm Chris Keith from the Live Wire Weather Center. Count on it.
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8: There's an update in the Bristol, Virginia motel shooting. The suspect is now facing 19 charges. Antonio Megason is charged with 2 counts of aggravated murder and 5 counts of attempted aggravated murder of law enforcement officers following the shooting and standoff near Exit 7. Greene County Sheriff Wesley Holt is retiring after 37 years in law enforcement. Holt began his career at the county jail and has served as sheriff since 2018. His final day is August 31st, with Chief Deputy David Beverly taking over September 1st. Ballad Health has unveiled an expanded clinical command center designed to better coordinate patient transfers, hospital capacity, and system resources. 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
29: This one was a given.
30: In my Tennessee mountain.
29: The Grand Ole Opry's upcoming show will pay tribute to the late country star and Opry member Dolly Parton. Saturday night's show will honor Parton's life, legacy, and contributions to country music. The lineup includes Carly Pierce, who Parton invited to become an Opry member in 2021. Boston is celebrating the 50th anniversary of its self-titled debut album.
9: The expanded version will feature lost demos that were recorded during the sessions for the original LP. The specific demos that are being released haven't been announced yet. The upcoming release will also feature a new and exclusive interview with Tom Scholz and promises a selection of carefully curated photography. The 50th anniversary reissue of Boston will arrive sometime next year. I'm Mark Kneefield.
10: What is happening to me?
11: Did you miss me, Spidey?
10: I'm losing my mind. I am totally out of control.
29: Spider-Man Brand New Day is expected to rule the box office again this weekend. It's predicted to make $18 to $25 million in its fifth weekend of release. New this week, the previously shelved Looney Tunes-based film, Coyote vs. Acme. That's entertainment. I'm Daria Albinger.
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15: This is a Bloomberg Money Minute. Eli Lilly's diabetes drug Mounjaro has won U.S. approval to reduce the risk of serious cardiovascular problems. The FDA has cleared the drug to lower cardiovascular risk in adults with type 2 diabetes and known heart disease. It's based on a study that compared Mounjaro with Lilly's older diabetes drug Trulicity, which showed Mounjaro reduced the risk of heart attacks, strokes, and cardiovascular death. Mounjaro is also popular as a weight loss drug. In his first speech since becoming Federal Reserve Chairman in May, Kevin Warsh warned inflation isn't meaningfully slowing. Warsh reiterated that policymakers will return inflation to their 2% goal, which he said is a firm and fixed target. Economists have been divided over whether the Fed will need to raise interest rates over the coming months in a bid to tame inflation. At their July policy meeting, the Fed held interest rates steady. Markets are all down, with the S&P 500 down over 0.25%. The tech-heavy NASDAQ is down around 0.5%, while the Dow is down a fraction. Dan Schwartzman, Bloomberg Radio.
16: 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Here's Chris Whitting.
17: An Italian immigrant named Amadeo came to the States when he was just a kid. 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So, the young man started a small fruit stand. It did well, but it needed something more, a way to pull customers in. Amadeo found what he needed, a peanut roasting machine. 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Before long, that product became his specialty. And when he found a way to remove the shells, his customers went nuts. Thanks to his devotion to quality, the company founded by Amadeo Obici is still red hot. The name? Planters Peanuts. It swallowed up the competition, proving that success comes when you get out of your shell. With the Success Journal, I'm Chris Whitting.
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10: Jury deliberations are back underway in the Lindsay Clancy triple murder trial in Massachusetts. Clancy admits to strangling her three young children in 2023, but pleaded not guilty to three counts of first-degree murder. Prosecutors allege the killings were premeditated, while the defense says Clancy suffered a postpartum psychotic break. Jurors may consider murder, manslaughter, or not guilty verdicts. Federal Reserve Chairman Kevin Warsh says trends matter most when it comes to making monetary policy decisions. Speaking today at the Central Bank Symposium in Jackson Hole, Wyoming, he said that the Fed has work to do if inflation persists above its target of 2%. He added short-term interest rates are the predominant tool to achieve the dual mandate. The Fed chair says he's been impressed with the economy as it appears to have strengthened while dealing with a good amount of stress. And the war with Iran began 6 months ago today. The U.S. and Israel launched strikes on the Islamic Republic on February 28th. President Trump initially predicted that the war would be over quickly, but hostilities continue. I'm Chris Caraggio.
11: With a LiveWire community focus, I'm Daryl Moody. The third annual First Responder Rib Fest is Saturday, September 5th in Mountain City.
12: The morning starts out with a 5K run walk, and then the gates open at Rib Fest right down the street. We'll have live music, three bands. We'll have first responders cooking barbecue, competing for best ribs, and they'll be selling barbecue to the public. We're going to have 200-plus vendors. We've got a kids zone. We've got a mechanical bull, a beauty pageant. I mean, it goes on and on. It's going to be a fun day.
11: Darren Clark is with the Oak Mills Pogey Volunteer Fire Department.
12: I believe I got 16 teams right now. As far as food, there'll pretty much be everything out there. I know there'll be ribs. I think somebody's making barbecue chicken, hopefully some brisket, some burgers, some pulled pork. And then if you don't like barbecue, I'm going to have Italian, Cuban, Mexican, and Cajun out there. So cover all the bases.
11: For more details on Rib Fest, check out their Facebook page. I'm Daryl Moody reporting.
13: A Unicoi County woman is facing two aggravated animal cruelty charges after authorities found one dog dead inside her home and another nearing starvation. Officials say the animals were living in deplorable conditions with no outside access or ventilation. The Tennessee Highway Patrol has revised its report on Monday's crash involving an Elizabethton police cruiser and a bicyclist. Investigators now say the cyclist failed to stop at a Tweetsie Trail intersection before being hit. Nearly $2 million in federal funding is headed to East Tennessee college access programs. ETSU, Tusculum University, and Douglas Cherokee Economic Authority will receive funding to help low-income and first-generation students prepare for college and career training. I'm Lisa Rodman.
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15: 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You're going to be a negative person. You're going to be irritable. 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
17: Mitch Anthony here with today's Daily Dose. Author Tom Morris, in his book True Success, A New Philosophy of Excellence, lays out simple strategies for turning dreams into success. One of those keys is, seek out those who know more than you. Morris tells of his father who left the family farm at 17 to work for an aircraft company. When asked what he wanted to do, he said, everything. He explained that his goal was to learn every job in the factory. He'd like to go to a department, learn its workings until the supervisor determined his work was as good as anyone else's. Then he would move to a different department and start over. The company agreed to Mr. Morris's unusual request, and by the time he was 20 years old, he had worked his way up to experimental design, where he made a great salary. How did he do it? First of all, he had a great desire to learn. Next, he asked hundreds of questions, and he studied the old-timers, the experts, and the sages. We all need good models to be successful. We need sages along the way to guide us and to teach us. 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
19: As we're in the evening web, partly cloudy skies, low around 63. Saturday, chance of showers and thunderstorms, mainly in the afternoon. Otherwise, some clouds, mostly sunny with a high near 86. Saturday night, partly cloudy, low around 65. For Sunday, chance of showers and thunderstorms, mainly in the afternoon. Mostly sunny skies throughout the day with a high near 87. Sunday night, chance of showers and thunderstorms, mainly before midnight. Then partly cloudy skies and a low around 66. Monday, slight chance of showers and thunderstorms. Otherwise, sunny skies and a high of 89. I'm Chris Keith from the Live Wire Weather Center. Count on it.
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23: Are you trying to lose weight? More exercise may not be the answer, because the more we exercise, the more we want to eat. According to researchers at Loyola University, they found that people who exercise the recommended 30 minutes a day ended up gaining more weight than those who exercise less because of the increased appetite and a tendency to overeat. But it's also because when we're making one healthy move, we tend to think it gives us a free pass in other areas. So we're more likely to overeat and be couch potatoes for the rest of the day. It's not an excuse to stop exercising, of course, because exercise is still essential for overall health. But researchers say the best way to lose weight is to exercise and stick with a healthy diet packed with veggies and fruits, lean meats, and nuts. John Tesh with today's Intelligence for Your Life Minute.
13: There's an update in the Bristol, Virginia motel shooting. The suspect is now facing 19 charges. Antonio Megason is charged with 2 counts of aggravated murder and 5 counts of attempted aggravated murder of law enforcement officers following the shooting and standoff near Exit 7. Greene County Sheriff Wesley Holt is retiring after 37 years in law enforcement. Holt began his career at the county jail and has served as sheriff since 2018. His final day is August 31st, with Chief Deputy David Beverly taking over September 1st. Ballad Health has unveiled an expanded clinical command center designed to better coordinate patient transfers, hospital capacity, and system resources. 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
0: From the Quick Stop Market Sports Desk, I'm Matt Pauley. Tennessee Titans of football going through joint practices with the Chicago Bears. Wide receiver Wandale Robinson went down during practice. Head coach Robert Saleh saying that he was evaluated for a concussion after he took a hit from Bears safety Xavier Woods. According to head coach Robert Saleh, the hit by Woods was cheap. Woods played for the Titans last season. Robinson is likely to go into the concussion protocol if doctors find that he suffered a concussion. Titans again hosting Chicago coming up on Saturday night. Preseason football this evening. The Carolina Panthers, they are set to play host to Houston. And the Atlanta Falcons, they're going to close out their preseason by matching up against Miami. Last night, the Pittsburgh Steelers fall short as they end up losing to the Buffalo Bills by a 28-7 score. Steelers close out the preseason with a 1-2 record. Real magic. Coca-Cola. 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
3: The hardboard siding that was commonly used on homes 20 to 30 years ago is very prone to water damage, so replacing it is a common chore. The first step is removing the rotten siding with a flat bar. Often you only need to replace the bottom few courses because these are the boards that get most of the water damage from rainwater splashing up from the ground. Driving nails all the way through that last good row with a nail set will free up the damaged row beneath it so that you can remove it. I always recommend fiber cement material to replace hardboard siding because it's easy to find in matching sizes and textures. And since it's made mostly of cement, it will never rot or decay like the hardboard. You just nail it up so the courses match the rest of the siding, and before long, you're ready to paint. I'm Danny Lipford with tips for today's homeowner.
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7: You marched into our towns with superior force and spread fire and desolation wherever you pleased. Will you claim our lands by right of conquest? The Great Spirit has placed us in different situations. Old Tassel, Cherokee diplomat. Long Island in present-day Kingsport was a sacred sanctuary to the Cherokee. It was considered neutral ground, and the flames of many council fires burned as war and peace pacts were sealed. In 1760 came the desecration of the white man when Colonel Byrd built Fort Robinson nearby. Within 10 years, the white man had pushed the red man from the land entirely. Long Island was one of the last lands ceded by the Cherokee with the Long Island Treaty in 1777. The Cherokee were easily convinced to side with the British during the Revolution when the focus shifted toward the South.
8: 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American Airlines plans some major cabin upgrades. The carrier plans to install seatback entertainment screens at every seat across its narrow-body fleet, including 4K displays, Bluetooth audio, and USB-C charging. 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The recall covers five selected flavors sold in 6-count, 2.5-ounce packages. 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
9: As we're in the evening, we'll have partly cloudy skies, low around 63. Saturday, chance of showers and thunderstorms, mainly in the afternoon. Otherwise, some clouds, mostly sunny with a high near 86. Saturday night, partly cloudy, low around 65. For Sunday, chance of showers and thunderstorms, mainly in the afternoon. Mostly sunny skies throughout the day with a high near 87. Sunday night, chance of showers and thunderstorms, mainly before midnight. Then partly cloudy skies and a low around 66. Monday, slight chance of showers and thunderstorms. Otherwise, sunny skies and a high of 89. I'm Chris Keith from the Live Wire Weather Center. Count on it.
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14: This is a Bloomberg Money Minute. The U.S. labor market in the first 3 months of this year was weaker than first reported. The Labor Department is lowering payroll additions by 79,000 jobs, showing a downshift in hiring. Preliminary benchmark revisions have now lowered employment estimates in 7 of the past 8 years. The final figures are due early next year. Ulta Beauty says both profit and sales increased more than expected in the just-finished quarter, and it's raising its full-year sales forecast. Ulta is pushing store expansions and leaning more heavily into exclusive products to separate itself from other beauty destinations. While cosmetics sales have generally weakened, the company is increasing its reliance on other product categories, including hair care and fragrances. Target this month, though, finalized the end of its partnership with Ulta, in which Ulta stores were housed inside a third of Target locations. Markets are all down, with the S&P 500 down over 0.25%. The tech-heavy NASDAQ is down around 0.5%, while the Dow is down a little less than 0.1%. Dan Schwartzman, Bloomberg Radio.
15: A better life with Dr. Sanjay Gupta.
16: Have you ever tried to take a screen away from your kid, only to be met with a full-blown meltdown? Well, as a father of three, believe me, I have been there. But here's the thing. It's mostly not their fault. These devices are literally designed to make us crave them. Science journalist Dr. Michaeline Dukleff wrote about this in her new book, Dopamine Kids. She argues that dopamine isn't actually the pleasure chemical we think it is, but instead the chemical of, quote, wanting and desire. So what does that mean? Taking screens away is rarely going to work. Your kid is just going to crave them more. What does work, she says, is in fact replacing the screen with something just as fun. Instead of telling your kids no more videos after dinner, teach them to ride a bike, do some baking, bust out game night, and start small. One screen-free night a week. I'm Dr. Sanjay Gupta, helping you live a better life.
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7: A Massachusetts jury is deliberating for a second day in the Lindsay Clancy triple murder trial. Clancy admits to strangling her three young children in 2023, but pleaded not guilty to three counts of first-degree murder by reason of insanity. Earlier today, the jury asked to see photos of Clancy's pills and a knife that were entered as evidence. President Trump was in Houston today at the Johnson Space Center to honor NASA's Artemis II mission.
8: Today, we're proudly awarding the Congressional Space Medal of Honor to the remarkable crew of Artemis II.
7: NASA astronauts Reid Wiseman, Victor Glover, and Christina Cook, along with Canadian Space Agency astronaut Jeremy Hansen, were the first humans to travel around the moon in more than a half century in their 10-day mission. They splashed down safely on April 10th. The cleanup is underway following severe storms that pounded an area from New England to New Jersey. NBC's Sam Brock reports that high winds toppled trees in Danbury, Connecticut yesterday, but nobody was hurt.
9: There were some dangerously close calls, though, with homes nearby and trees as well. To widen the lens a little bit, you had water rescues going on from Staten Island to New Jersey. In Staten Island, there were entire intersections that were completely underwater. We saw firefighters having to come in and intervene and help carry older residents to safety.
7: Police in Sayreville, New Jersey reported flooding all over town and are investigating a house fire that may have been caused by a lightning strike. This all comes amid the stormiest summer in recent memory for portions of the Northeast. Health officials say 20 states now have confirmed cases of cyclosporiasis as the largest outbreak of the iceberg lettuce-linked disease in U.S. history continues to grow. The FDA and CDC recently identified cases in Georgia, Tennessee, and Texas. The illness has sickened more than 11,000 people, and the FDA feels confident all of the affected lettuce has been removed from the market. I'm Chris Caraggio.
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7: New Yorkers are in Washington, D.C. today rallying against President Trump's attempt to limit mail-in voting. A number of buses left from National Action Network headquarters in Harlem this morning to protest against Trump's attempt to track mail-in ballots and possibly reject some that are not on a federal list of eligible voters.
13: So we are going there to basically preserve the dream. I mean, Dr. King had the dream. There's a lot of people out here right now trying to kill the dream.
7: A federal judge yesterday blocked a Postal Service regulation to exert control over mail-in ballots in the lead-up to the midterm elections. New York Attorney General Letitia James calls Trump's move an attempt by the federal government to interfere with elections it has no power to control.

0: federal appeals court is rejecting a pharmaceutical industry challenge to the federal Medicare drug price negotiation program. The court found that drug makers aren't entitled to sell their products to Medicare at the price they prefer. It's the latest ruling in a slew of federal courts deciding in favor of the Medicare drug price negotiation program established through the Inflation Reduction Act. The son of Rob and Michelle Reiner is opening up about their deaths in Los Angeles at the arrest of his brother. Mark Mayfield has details.
1: In an interview with KABC-TV, Jake Reiner recalled the moment his sister Romy called him to tell him the news. He said, "My parents had unconditional love for all three of us," and noted the toll of his brother Nick Reiner's imprisonment for allegedly murdering them. Nick was indicted by a grand jury earlier this month for their deaths. I'm Mark Mayfield.
0: California lawmakers are considering a first-in-the-nation bill that would include Jewish identity as an ethnicity in state demographic data collection. The proposal passed the state Senate and awaits an assembly vote before the August 31st legislative deadline. The bill has support from dozens of Jewish federations, councils, and organizations. I'm Chris Caraggio.
2: A Unicoi County woman is facing two aggravated animal cruelty charges after authorities found one dog dead inside her home and another nearing starvation. Officials say the animals were living in deplorable conditions with no outside access or ventilation. The Tennessee Highway Patrol has revised its report on Monday's crash involving an Elizabethton police cruiser and a bicyclist. Investigators now say the cyclist failed to stop at a Tweetsie Trail intersection before being hit. Nearly $2 million in federal funding is headed to East Tennessee college access programs. ETSU, Tusculum University, and Douglas Cherokee Economic Authority will receive funding to help low-income and first-generation students prepare for college and career training. I'm Lisa Rotman.
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12: Hey, Bible readers, I'm Tara Lee Cobble, and I'm your host for The God Shot. Give us each day our daily bread. Luke 11:3. When Jesus is teaching his disciples how to talk to the Father, he has them start by acknowledging God as their Father and remembering his character, then confessing their commitment to advancing his kingdom, not their own. When we start out by acknowledging those things first, it helps us ask God for things open-handedly. God provides for the daily needs of his kids, and even beyond that, Scripture says all good gifts come from God. And he even tells his kids to ask him for things. How incredibly generous! But since we don't always know his plans, sometimes we might ask for things that don't honor his name or his kingdom. Fortunately, we can trust him to wisely say no to any requests that aren't his absolute best for us. God shows us his love in his yes and in his no. He's where the joy is.
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14: As we're in the evening, we'll have partly cloudy skies, low around 63. Saturday, chance of showers and thunderstorms, mainly in the afternoon. Otherwise, some clouds, mostly sunny with a high near 86. Saturday night, partly cloudy, low around 65. For Sunday, chance of showers and thunderstorms, mainly in the afternoon. Mostly sunny skies throughout the day with a high near 87. Sunday night, chance of showers and thunderstorms, mainly before midnight. Then partly cloudy skies and a low around 66. Monday, slight chance of showers and thunderstorms. Otherwise, sunny skies and a high of 89. I'm Chris Keith from the LiveWire Weather Center. Count on it.
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22: Deputy Commissioner Greg Mays.
23: 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And so the SafeKeyIn app allows them to open up a window, use some drop-down menus, type in exactly what they heard, hit the send button, and off it goes to Homeland Security, where now we have that information, and then we can act on it immediately.
22: 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I'm Daryl Moody reporting.
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25: This week we are talking about business ideas that are sitting right there in front of us that we could copy, borrow, or steal and start a great business. 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Of course, we're not going to steal any copyrights, trademarks, or patents, but we are going to look at great business ideas and do them on our own in a different place or in a different city or with a slightly different twist to it. That is the essence of entrepreneurship. Today, I'm going to show you one more idea sitting right there in front of us right after this.
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2: 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College football, ETSU set to open up the season Saturday at home against Campbell. Second year with Will Healy as head coach, coming off a 7-5 season. They did close out a 2025 campaign on a 4-game win streak. Mason Mims, the transfer from Louisville, will get the start at quarterback. This is the first ever meeting against the Fighting Camels. NASCAR racing at Daytona Saturday night for the Coke Zero Sugar 400. It's the final race of the regular season before they begin the 10-race playoff. They will go 160 laps around the 2.5-mile super speed. 13 drivers have qualified for the postseason. 5 drivers will be competing for the final 3 slots. The Tennessee Titans will be wrapping up their 3-game preseason schedule on Saturday at Nissan Stadium, taking on the Chicago Bears. The two teams held a joint workout on Thursday, where wide receiver Wandell Robinson left due to a helmet-to-helmet hit. Cam Ward has seen reps in the previous 2 exhibition games. Tennessee will reduce their roster to the 53-player limit on Sunday. Real Magic, Coca-Cola. Buy 2 20-ounce, get 1 free. 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
4: As we're in the evening, we'll have partly cloudy skies, low around 63. Saturday, chance of showers and thunderstorms, mainly in the afternoon. Otherwise, some clouds, mostly sunny with a high near 86. Saturday night, partly cloudy, low around 65. For Sunday, chance of showers and thunderstorms, mainly in the afternoon. Mostly sunny skies throughout the day with a high near 87. Sunday night, chance of showers and thunderstorms, mainly before midnight. Then partly cloudy skies and a low around 66. Monday, slight chance of showers and thunderstorms. Otherwise, sunny skies and a high of 89. I'm Chris Keith from the Live Wire Weather Center. Count on it.
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9: There's an update in the Bristol, Virginia motel shooting. The suspect is now facing 19 charges. Antonio Megason is charged with 2 counts of aggravated murder and 5 counts of attempted aggravated murder of law enforcement officers following the shooting and standoff near Exit 7. Greene County Sheriff Wesley Holt is retiring after 37 years in law enforcement. Holt began his career at the county jail and has served as sheriff since 2018. His final day is August 31st, with Chief Deputy David Beverly taking over September 1st. Ballad Health has unveiled an expanded clinical command center designed to better coordinate patient transfers, hospital capacity, and system resources. 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I'm Lisa Ruffin.
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8: 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Water systems in rural communities have the same sorts of challenges that big municipal systems have, but not necessarily the same resources to address them. Zia Lyle is a postdoc researcher at the University of North Carolina at Chapel Hill who studies how drinking water systems are impacted by climate change.
14: One issue that more rural, smaller systems face is just having less resources, less personnel, less kind of ability to respond to changes and make kind of the needed investments in the system to become more resilient.
8: As a result, says Lyle, smaller rural systems see the climate change impact as a bigger deal than metro water systems.
14: Because these systems tend to be a little more strained in terms of personnel and resources, there needs to be more information about the risks and how those risks might be changing to the system. And then rural communities also really need clearer access and less hurdles into accessing funding. Again, limited kind of ability for staff to put together technical information resources that are required for some of the federal loan and grant programs make it harder for those rural, smaller communities to access those programs.
8: Lyle says smaller systems are more susceptible to damage from large-scale natural hazards like floods and high winds or tornadoes. That's Farm to Fork. I'm Daryl Anderson.
15: This is a Bloomberg Money Minute. BioNTech and Roche Holdings have abandoned a trial of a personalized cancer vaccine, dashing hopes that had been raised by a rival drug maker's recent success in the same field. The decision was made after an independent board recommended discontinuing the trial, BioNTech said in a statement Friday. BioNTech, which is best known for the COVID-19 shot it developed with Pfizer, lowered its revenue outlook as demand for its vaccine shrank more than expected. BioNTech shares are down 7.5% on the news. Shares of DraftKings gained 4.9%, while rival Flutter Entertainment, which owns FanDuel, jumped 6% after prediction market giant Kalshi faced a setback in a U.S. appeals court. Bloomberg Law reported that Nevada gaming officials can continue cracking down on sports prediction markets like Kalshi as if they're unlicensed sports books. The court said it disagreed with Kalshi's overly broad reading of federal commodity law. Just ahead of the closing bell, the S&P is down 0.25%, the Nasdaq is down around 0.5%, while the Dow is fractionally lower. Dan Schwartzman, Bloomberg Radio.
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22: 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You can see the restored cabin and birthplace of A.P. 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
3: The Lindsey Clancy verdict watch will continue on Monday in Massachusetts. The judge dismissed the jury for the weekend after they began deliberations late yesterday. Clancy admits to strangling her three young children in 2023, but pleaded not guilty to three counts of first-degree murder by reason of insanity. Earlier today, the jury asked to see photos of Clancy's pills and a knife that were entered as evidence. Prosecutors allege the killings were premeditated, while the defense says Clancy suffered a postpartum psychotic break. Jurors may consider murder, manslaughter, or not guilty verdicts. President Trump is checking in with the International Space Station crew from the Johnson Space Center in Houston. He spoke with the seven-person crew today, thanking them for their service. During the call, Trump joked that he wouldn't go to space himself. The president acknowledged the importance of Space Force, pointing out that it's become an important branch of the U.S. Armed Forces. The current ISS crew consists of three Americans, three Russians, and one French engineer. Earlier at the center, Trump awarded the Congressional Space Medal of Honor to the crew of NASA's Artemis II mission. I'm Chris Caraggio.
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5: 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It's English and Spanish.
4: To register your child, go to imaginationlibrary.com. I'm Daryl Moody reporting.
6: A Unicoi County woman is facing two aggravated animal cruelty charges after authorities found one dog dead inside her home and another nearing starvation. Officials say the animals were living in deplorable conditions with no outside access or ventilation. The Tennessee Highway Patrol has revised its report on Monday's crash involving an Elizabethton police cruiser and a bicyclist. Investigators now say the cyclist failed to stop at a Tweetsie Trail intersection before being hit. Nearly $2 million in federal funding is headed to East Tennessee college access programs. ETSU, Tusculum University, and Douglas Cherokee Economic Authority will receive funding to help low-income and first-generation students prepare for college and career training. I'm Lisa Rotman.
7: We didn't wear bike helmets. We drank from a garden hose and jumped off the garage roof. I'm Mike Austin with today's Radio Dad Minute. Yeah, actually, there weren't even any seat belts in cars if you're that old enough to remember back then. Now, I'm not suggesting we go back to the days of zero supervision, but really taking off in the morning on a Saturday, playing ball, skipping rocks, riding bikes, getting home at the end of the day, and no one worried about us. Yeah, because it was a little different then. Yeah, we all know it. I wonder if we're bubble wrapping our kids today, though, so tightly that we're not giving them a chance to develop judgment, confidence, little independence. You know, Dad, our job isn't to eliminate every risk. Our job is to teach our kids how to handle risk and to keep them safe. Yeah, but hey, let them climb a tree. Let them get a little dirty. Let them skin their knee. Let them fail from time to time, because someday you won't be there to catch them. They just may need to know how to catch themselves. I'm Mike Austin, the Radio Dad.
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9: It's your Country Daily Dirt. Glenn Powell revealed the names of a few country stars who will make an appearance in his upcoming movie, The Comeback King. It'll star Jelly Roll, Miranda Lambert, and Brad Paisley. He let it slip while on Jimmy Kimmel Live, where Jelly was the guest host. Have you ever wondered how much alcohol is sold at a Morgan Wallen show? Well, to get an idea, he performed two shows at Memorial Stadium in Clemson, South Carolina in June. And, well, it was reported that 135,931 alcoholic beverages were sold for a whopping grand total of $2.1 million in net revenue. Garth Brooks just revealed the next stop on his highly anticipated Blame It All on My Roots Arena tour, kicking it off with four back-to-back performances in Indianapolis. He'll then take the show to Orlando at the Kia Center September 15th and 26th. Tickets go on sale on September 2nd. The ticket price, $154.50 per ticket. No details on the next show, as Garth has been announcing them individually. It's your Country Daily Dirt. I'm Brooke Summers.
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11: 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According to a study led by Peter Polos from the Sleep Disorder Center of JFK Medical Center in Edison, New Jersey. His advice for parents?
12: As a sleep specialist, the first thing we have to do is establish good sleep habits in our children. 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As they get older and we lose a little control when they have access to these media, we're starting from a better place.
11: Dr. Polo says in the worst-case scenario, remove the electronic devices from bedrooms well before bedtime. With Checkup on Health, I'm Chris Whitting.
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19: As we're in the evening web, partly cloudy skies, low around 63. Saturday, chance of showers and thunderstorms, mainly in the afternoon. Otherwise, some clouds, mostly sunny with a high near 86. Saturday night, partly cloudy, low around 65. For Sunday, chance of showers and thunderstorms, mainly in the afternoon. Mostly sunny skies throughout the day with a high near 87. Sunday night, chance of showers and thunderstorms, mainly before midnight. Then partly cloudy skies and a low around 66. Monday, slight chance of showers and thunderstorms. Otherwise, sunny skies and a high of 89. I'm Chris Keith from the Live Wire Weather Center. Count on it.
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0: If you live in Denmark and you need to get rid of one of your pets, the Aalborg Zoo certainly has a solution. I'm Dr. Catherine Albrecht, back shortly with one of the strangest news stories we've come across in a while.
1: Red alert, Yahoo users. 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If you keep using Yahoo,
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0: 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I'm not sure this would go over so well in America. I'll go out on a limb here and suggest that here we might try rehoming first. 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
6: There's an update in the Bristol, Virginia motel shooting. The suspect is now facing 19 charges. Antonio Megason is charged with 2 counts of aggravated murder and 5 counts of attempted aggravated murder of law enforcement officers following the shooting and standoff near Exit 7. Greene County Sheriff Wesley Holt is retiring after 37 years in law enforcement. Holt began his career at the county jail and has served as sheriff since 2018. His final day is August 31st, with Chief Deputy David Beverly taking over September 1st. 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
1: From the Quick Stop Market Sports Desk, I'm Matt Pauly. Tennessee Titans of football going through joint practices with the Chicago Bears. Wide receiver Wandale Robinson went down during practice. Head coach Robert Saleh saying that he was evaluated for a concussion after he took a hit from Bears safety Xavier Woods. According to head coach Robert Saleh, the hit by Woods was cheap. Woods played for the Titans last season. Robinson is likely to go into the concussion protocol if doctors find that he suffered a concussion. Titans again hosting Chicago coming up on Saturday night. Preseason football this evening. The Carolina Panthers, they are set to play host to Houston. And the Atlanta Falcons, they're going to close out their preseason by matching up against Miami. Last night, the Pittsburgh Steelers fall short as they end up losing to the Buffalo Bills by a 28-7 score. Steelers close out the preseason with a 1-2 record. Real magic. Coca-Cola. Buy two 20-ounce, get one free. 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
3: Legendary football coach John Madden once had a gaffe in his commentary, saying one of these two teams has a good chance of winning this game today. Well, he was wrong. Dr. Gary Probst here with thoughts about losing to win in just a moment.
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3: Nelson Mandela said he never lost in life, he only learned. For a man who suffered 21 years as a political prisoner, that's a bold statement. On Madden's comment, the correct observation would be that both teams would win today. One with more points, but both as winners per Mandela. Defeat is only if we don't learn from the setback. Minnesota Vikings defensive end Jim Marshall was not defeated when he picked up a fumble and ran the wrong way, scoring a safety for the 49ers. The lineman did not get down on himself. He later stripped the football from the 49ers quarterback, and Carl Eller grabbed it and ran for a touchdown. Vikings win. Be like Marshall and Mandela. Learn when you lose in life to win.

0: soldiers to wield the sword of the Lord and Gideon. Amen. Reverend Samuel Doak, 1780. This is how Doak's prayer ended when he rallied the Overmountain men at Sycamore Shoals to march over the mountain in search of Major Ferguson's army. When the Declaration of Independence was being crafted a few years earlier, Doak was finishing college, and in 1778, he headed south out of Virginia to be a circuit rider preacher. As he rode into Sullivan County, he quickly realized the frontier people were hungry for the good news. With his horse as his pulpit and the trees as a sanctuary, Samuel Doak delivered the first Presbyterian sermon west of the Appalachians. He went on to found several Presbyterian churches, as well as the first college in what would become Tennessee. Happy 250, America.
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0: Meta is on trial in a federal courthouse in California, where California Attorney General Rob Bonta alleged that the company, which owns Instagram and Facebook,
1: deployed a dangerous product with dangerous features that they knew would create excessive use and compulsive use by children.
0: California, along with Colorado, Kentucky, and New Jersey, are claiming that features like infinite scroll, autoplay, and likes are contributing to the overuse of their technology by teens. And that, say the plaintiffs, can lead to mental health problems. Connect Safely has been working with Meta for 21 years, and we'd like to think that we've helped push the company in the right direction. But the algorithms designed to keep people online longer are problematic, especially for young people. More at connectsafely.org/radio. 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
3: As we're in the evening web, partly cloudy skies, low around 63. Saturday, chance of showers and thunderstorms, mainly in the afternoon. Otherwise, some clouds, mostly sunny with a high near 86. Saturday night, partly cloudy, low around 65. For Sunday, chance of showers and thunderstorms, mainly in the afternoon. Mostly sunny skies throughout the day with a high near 87. Sunday night, chance of showers and thunderstorms, mainly before midnight. Then partly cloudy skies and a low around 66. Monday.

0: minute. Wall Street limping into the closing bell today with the Dow down 9 points, the NASDAQ down 139, 0.5% lower, the S&P down 19. That's after Federal Reserve Chair Kevin Warsh vowed to tackle inflation, aiming to bring it down to the central bank's longtime target of 2%. Now that boosted bets on Wall Street that the Fed is going to raise interest rates sometime this year. Among today's big movers, shares of Flutter Entertainment, owner of the legal sports betting site FanDuel, that's up 7%. Rival betting site DraftKings rose 4%. It's after a federal appeals court ruled that gaming officials in Nevada can continue to crack down on Kalshi, Polymarket, and other prediction market companies as if they're unlicensed sports books. And critics say that is exactly what they are. And U.S. oil giant Chevron nearing a deal to expand its current oil operations in Venezuela. That could mean spending billions in new oil infrastructure there. Tom Busby, Bloomberg Radio.
1: 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James A. Brown here, and not to brag, but I think I have the best job in the world because every day I get to ask and explore all the questions that we're wondering about and don't talk about. Like, why is everybody exhausted? And why is everybody lonely? And what's with all the Crocs? I'm not a fan. It's The Daily Note with James A. Brown. 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
3: In 1943, a military engineer named Richard James was working on a serious problem. He was trying to invent a special tension spring for the U.S. Navy that could keep sensitive instruments steady in rough seas. One day, he accidentally knocked over one of his prototypes off a shelf. The spring hit a stack of books, then a tabletop, and eventually hit the floor, where it stood perfectly upright. Richard wasn't quite sure what to make of this coil of wires, but his wife Betty saw potential. She flipped through a dictionary and found a word that meant sleek and graceful. It's a word that I think you might have heard before, or at least seen on a box. She called Richard's coil of wires the Slinky. The iconic toy is now in the National Toy Hall of Fame. On that note, I'm James A. Brown, and as always, be well.
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9: 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The BTE Labor Day Foot Brake Challenge runs September 3rd through the 6th at Bristol Dragway. 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A free Japanese calligraphy workshop is coming to Johnson City September 2nd at the Langston Center. 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

0: 9 to 3 at the ETSU Reese Museum in Johnson City. I'm Lisa Rodman.
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3: 1960, Barry White, 15, completes a several-month jail term for stealing $30,000 worth of tires from a Cadillac dealership. His hearing Elvis Presley's It's Now or Never leads White to pursue a music career, starting as a backing singer, arranger, and A&R man at Delphi Records. 1968. That is the song Tammy Wynette recorded at Columbia Recording Studios in Nashville, later becoming her signature song. Stand By Your Man took Wynette and producer Billy Sherrill only 15 minutes to write. How well has Steve Martin's vintage comedy remained over the years? Apparently, it's held up very well, for on this day in 2001, Steve's 1978 LP,
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3: is RIAA certified double platinum. 14 years later, A Wild and Crazy Guy is selected for preservation in the National Recording Registry. The album also contains the hit single,
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5: The Lindsey Clancy verdict watch will continue on Monday in Massachusetts. The judge dismissed the jury for the weekend after they began deliberations late yesterday. Clancy admits to strangling her three young children in 2023, but pleaded not guilty to three counts of first-degree murder by reason of insanity. Earlier today, the jury asked to see photos of Clancy's pills and a knife that were entered as evidence. Prosecutors allege the killings were premeditated, while the defense says Clancy suffered a postpartum psychotic break. Jurors may consider murder, manslaughter, or not guilty verdicts. The Iran war is hitting the six-month mark today. While President Trump initially predicted the war would be over quickly, hostilities continue. The U.S. is now focused on economic sanctions as a way to end the war. At least 18 U.S. service members have been killed and more than 750 wounded, according to the Pentagon. President Trump is checking in with the International Space Station crew.
6: Congratulations. You're really pioneers in a true sense.
5: He spoke with the seven-person crew from the Johnson Space Center in Houston, thanking them for their service. Trump joked that he wouldn't go out into space himself. The president acknowledged the importance of Space Force, pointing out that it's become an important branch of the U.S. Armed Forces. The current ISS crew consists of three Americans, three Russians, and one French engineer. Earlier today at the center, Trump awarded the Congressional Space Medal of Honor to the crew of NASA's Artemis II mission. Dolly Parton's sister is speaking out for the first time since the country music icon's death. NBC's Joe Fryer has more.
7: On Thursday, Parton's sister Stella posted this touching note, writing, "My sister was one of the most generous, thoughtful, and kind people I've ever known. What the world saw is exactly who she was."
5: In the meantime, Parton's popularity is continuing to soar. Her songs have been among the most streamed this week, while the AMC theater chain is launching a special silver screen tribute from now until September 2nd. 200 of its locations are holding twice daily matinee screenings of two Dolly classics, Steel Magnolias and The Best Little Whorehouse in Texas. Parton passed away Tuesday at the age of 80 following a brief battle with cancer. I'm Chris Caraggio.
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12: 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This year's Eastman Credit Union Main Stage Entertainment includes Kane, Crowder, Lone Star, Corey Kent, Gabby Barrett, Cameron Marlowe, and Ashley Cook. The U.S. Army Golden Knights will be jumping Tuesday, Wednesday, and Thursday at 7 p.m. Saturday, the 22nd, Trek and Tractor Pull. 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
5: Golf company Callaway is cutting ties with its media partner Good Good Golf over an ad for a new driver that depicted violence against women. Tammy Trujillo reports.
13: The video posted by Good Good shows a woman reaching for the driver as the company's co-founder, Garrett Clark, rushes after her and knocks her to the ground. He stands over her and says, "Don't touch my driver." In a statement, Callaway said it listened to individuals who shared personal experiences related to violence against women. The company committed to donate $1 million to organizations that work to prevent that sort of violence and provide resources to survivors. Good Good took the video down after widespread online backlash. I'm Tammy Trujillo.
14: Baby, show me you can calm down.
5: Selena Gomez is pushing back on recent claims that she defrauded investors. A group of investors in a new mental health platform called Wondermind is alleging they were defrauded over $1 million by the pop star, her mother, and a third co-founder in the platform. A lawyer for Gomez is calling for her to be dismissed from the case and says she never should have been dragged into it in the first place. Her attorney says Gomez did not manage

0: Saturday night show will honor her life, legacy, and contributions to country music. The lineup includes Carly Pearce, who Parton invited to become an Opry member in 2021. The singer, an undeniable American icon, passed away Tuesday after a brief battle with cancer. Dolly Parton was 80 years old. I'm Chris Coraggio.
1: A Unicoi County woman is facing two aggravated animal cruelty charges after authorities found one dog dead inside her home and another nearing starvation. Officials say the animals were living in deplorable conditions with no outside access or ventilation. The Tennessee Highway Patrol has revised its report on Monday's crash involving an Elizabethton police cruiser and a bicyclist. Investigators now say the cyclist failed to stop at a Tweetsie Trail intersection before being hit. Nearly $2 million in federal funding is headed to East Tennessee college access programs. ETSU, Tusculum University, and Douglas Cherokee Economic Authority will receive funding to help low-income and first-generation students prepare for college and career training. I'm Lisa Rotman.
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0: As for in the evening web, partly cloudy skies, low around 63. Saturday, chance of showers and thunderstorms, mainly in the afternoon. Otherwise, some clouds, mostly sunny with a high near 86. Saturday night, partly cloudy, low around 65. For Sunday, chance of showers and thunderstorms, mainly in the afternoon. Mostly sunny skies throughout the day with a high near 87. Sunday night, chance of showers and thunderstorms, mainly before midnight. Then partly cloudy skies and a low around 66. Monday, slight chance of showers and thunderstorms. Otherwise, sunny skies and a high of 89. I'm Chris Keith from the Live Wire Weather Center. Count on it.
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3: 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So what other recipes are you developing for the summertime?
4: I really love grilling. One of my signature things is grilled chicken wings. I have a few recipes on the website, but I have a new one coming up. They're these lemon parmesan chicken wings. 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And you just grill them up until they're crispy and perfect, and then you toss them in like a lemony parmesan sauce that's absolutely delicious and so fun to serve to friends and family.
3: With your chicken wings, are you parboiling them first, or are you just throwing them right on the grill?
4: No, I throw them right on the grill. So what I do is I set up my grill for two zones of heat. One is indirect heat, and it acts just like your oven. So you cook them until they're almost done on that indirect heat side. It's just like baking them inside in the oven. And then once they're almost done, you put them over the direct flame so they get that really like charred, crispy skin that you want out of a good chicken wing.
3: Do you think the trick with flavor is putting the sauce on after they grill? Because sometimes people say if you put barbecue sauce on chicken wings at first, it burns right off.
4: Yeah, it does, because barbecue sauce usually has a good amount of sugar in it.
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9: From the Quick Stop Market Sports Desk, College football, ETSU set to open up the season Saturday at home against Campbell. Second year with Will Healy as head coach, coming off a 7-5 season. They did close out a 2025 campaign on a 4-game win streak. Mason Mims, the transfer from Louisville, will get the start at quarterback. This is the first ever meeting against the Fighting Camels. NASCAR racing at Daytona Saturday night for the Coke Zero Sugar 400. It's the final race of the regular season before they begin the 10-race playoff. They will go on.

0: exhibition games. Tennessee will reduce their roster to the 53-player limit on Sunday. Real Magic Coca-Cola. 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
11: As America celebrates our 250th anniversary, a growing number of us are celebrating from a distance. Americans are now leaving the U.S. in record numbers, replanting themselves permanently overseas. 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Portugal and Ireland are hot relocation destinations. In fact, one in every 15 residents of Dublin was born in the U.S. And as for American retirees, record numbers of them are leaving the U.S. as well. 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
15: As we're in the evening, we'll have partly cloudy skies, low around 63. Saturday, chance of showers and thunderstorms, mainly in the afternoon. Otherwise, some clouds, mostly sunny with a high near 86. Saturday night, partly cloudy, low around 65. For Sunday, chance of showers and thunderstorms, mainly in the afternoon. Mostly sunny skies throughout the day with a high near 87. Sunday night, chance of showers and thunderstorms, mainly before midnight. Then partly cloudy skies and a low around 66. Monday, slight chance of showers and thunderstorms. Otherwise, sunny skies and a high of 89. I'm Chris Keith from the LiveWire Weather Center. Count on it.
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17: There's an update in the Bristol, Virginia motel shooting. The suspect is

0: Now facing 19 charges. Antonio Magasin is charged with 2 counts of aggravated murder and 5 counts of attempted aggravated murder of law enforcement officers following the shooting and standoff near Exit 7. Greene County Sheriff Wesley Holt is retiring after 37 years in law enforcement. Holt began his career at the county jail and has served as sheriff since 2018. His final day is August 31st, with Chief Deputy David Beverly taking over September 1st. Ballot Health has unveiled an expanded clinical command center designed to better coordinate patient transfers, hospital capacity, and system resources. 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I'm Lisa Rutherford.
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4: The Grand Ole Opry's upcoming show will pay tribute to the late country star and Opry member Dolly Parton. Saturday night's show will honor Parton's life, legacy, and contributions to country music. The lineup includes Carly Pearce, who Parton invited to become an Opry member in 2021. Boston is celebrating the 50th anniversary of its self-titled debut album.
6: The expanded version will feature lost demos that were recorded during the sessions for the original LP. The specific demos that are being released haven't been announced yet. The upcoming release will also feature a new and exclusive interview with Tom Scholz and promises a selection of carefully curated photography. The 50th anniversary reissue of Boston will arrive sometime next year. I'm Mark Kneefield.
7: What is happening to me?
8: Did you miss me, Spidey?
7: I'm losing my mind. I am totally out of control.
4: Spider-Man Brand New Day is expected to rule the box office again this weekend. It's predicted to make $18 to $25 million in its fifth weekend of release. New this week, the previously shelved Looney Tunes-based film, Coyote vs. Acme. That's entertainment. I'm Daria Albinger.
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11: This is a Bloomberg Money Minute. Wall Street limping into the closing bell today with the Dow down 9 points, the NASDAQ down 139, 0.5% lower, the S&P down 19. That's after Federal Reserve Chair Kevin Warsh vowed to tackle inflation, aiming to bring it down to the central bank's longtime target of 2%. Now that boosted bets on Wall Street that the Fed is going to raise interest rates sometime this year. Among today's big movers, shares of Flutter Entertainment, owner of the legal sports betting site FanDuel, that's up 7%. Rival betting site DraftKings rose 4%. It's after a federal appeals court ruled that gaming officials in Nevada can continue to crack down on Kalshi, Polymarket, and other prediction market companies as if they're unlicensed sports books. And critics say that is exactly what they are. And U.S. oil giant Chevron nearing a deal to expand its current oil operations in Venezuela. That could mean spending billions in new oil infrastructure there. Tom Busby, Bloomberg Radio.
8: I'm Zach Bennett with today's Pure American Country Radio Minute. Happy birthday, Shania Twain, born this date in 1965, Windsor, Ontario. She started singing young, wrote songs as a child, and performed around Northern Ontario before tragedy interrupted the path. In 1987, her mother and stepfather were killed in a car crash. She returned home to help care for her younger siblings and supported the family by performing at the Deerhurst Resort. Nashville would come later. Her 1993 debut album made very little impact, but The Woman in Me changed everything in 95, and Come On Over pushed country pop crossover to an entirely different scale. You're Still the One, co-written by Twain and her ex-husband Robert John Mutt Lange, became both a country hit and a major pop record, earning Grammys for country song and female country vocal performance. The career looked overnight, only after years when quitting would have been a lot easier. I'm Zach Bennett. That's the Pure American Country Radio Minute.
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14: In 1780, British commander Major Ferguson sent a threat to the settlements to the west of the Appalachians. 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The threatened militia leaders decided it was best if they crossed the mountains on their own terms and defeated Ferguson on the east side of the mountains. The Patriot militia gathered at Sycamore Shoals near Fort Watauga. They would become known as the Over Mountain Men. At a mill near the fort, Mary Patton was known to make the highest quality black powder around. Mary earned her place in history by providing over 500 pounds of gunpowder to the over 850 Over Mountain Men. Her gunpowder was essential to the victory over Ferguson at Kings Mountain and a turning point in the Revolutionary War. You can see some of her kettles she used when making powder at Sycamore Shoals. 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
8: The Lindsey Clark verdict will continue Monday in Massachusetts. The judge dismissed the jury again and they began deliberations yesterday. Clark admits strangling her three young children in 2023, but is not guilty to three counts of first-degree murder, reason, and insanity. Prosecutors allege the killings were premeditated. It's been 6 months now since the war with Iran began. It was an Israel strike on the Islamic Republic on February 28th, starting a deadly cut that created a global economic shock with maritime oil traffic throttled in the Strait of Hormuz. While President Trump initially predicted that the war would be quickly, still it continued. And Dolly Parton's ones are gathering in Nashville to say their final goodbyes to the country. Her family members arrived at Woodlawn Memorial Park at Mausoleum, where Parton will be laid to rest beside her late husband, Carl Dean. According to Page Six, she was with Dean for 58 years before his death last year. I'm Chris Rangio.
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11: An Occoquan County woman is facing two aggravated animal cruelty charge after authorities one dead inside her home, another near starvation. Officials say animals living in horrible conditions, no outside access or ventilation. The Tennessee Highway Patrol has advised its report on Monday's crash involving an Elizabethan police cruiser and bicyclist. Investigators now say the suspect failed to stop at a Wheatsea Trail intersection before being hit. Nearly $2 million in federal funding is headed to East Tennessee, college access programs. ET Shoots, Glenn University, and Douglas Shockey Economic Authority will receive funding to help low-income and first-generation students prepare for college and career training. I'm Lisa Rodman.
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13: NASCAR coverage looking at Coda on Saturday. It's the Coke Zero Sugar 400, and it's also the final week of the regular season before they begin the 10-race playoff. 13 of 60 postseason slots have been filled. Five drives fighting for the final four. They will 160 around the half mile super speedway. Ryan Blaney won the last. He's also been up to win at New Hampshire. The IndyCar series will be a double this week. Two full point races at the Milwaukee Mile. Will go 250 laps. Both the Quan Mirrors and 250 and the Snap Milwaukee 250. Alex Lowe currently leading the points by 110 points over Kai Kirk. Round one is on this week. It will head to Temple Speed, Monza, the Italian Grand Prix on Monday, September 2nd.
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1: Anthony here with today's Daily Dose. Martial arts expert and actor Chuck Norris in his book The Secret Within is about how to handle the potential of a confession. He's in a small Texas having a beer in the booth. A large man walked and told Norris that this his booth. Norris didn't like his own or his implicit threat. He said no and moved to our booth. The big fella's coming toward again. Here it comes, Norris. Uncle tough guy out to get a name for himself by taking on Chuck Norris. When they arrived at the new booth, he said, "You're Chuck Norris." Norris nodded. "You could have whipped me back there. Why didn't you do it?" "Would it have proved?" Norris asked. The man thought it over for a moment and then offered his hand. "No hard feelings," he asked. Norris replied and shook his hand. "Norris, not only did I avoid a confrontation, but I made a friend. I won by losing." So often we think it's harder to win, overcome a human being. But sometimes, Norris, we can simply win by losing. 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
3: As for the evening, web, partly cloudy skies, low 63. Steady chance of showers and thunderstorms late in the afternoon. While some amounts mostly sunny, right near 80s. Tonight, partly cloudy, low 65. For Sunday, chance of showers and thunderstorms late in the afternoon. Mostly sunny skies today with a near 87. Night chance of showers and storms may for midnight. Then late cloudy skies at 66. Monday, night chance of thunderstorms. Otherwise, skies high of 89. I'm Keith from LiveWire Weather Center.
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9: 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On the show. This is Daily from JamesABrown.net. The amount of work it takes to talk to people about maybe working for them is getting insane. One company which remains this is requiring a 40-minute skill assessment, 7 video interview, and a keyword scan of resumes and cover letters for honor of being a fun interview in several rounds of real interviews with this in the many questions like it, leave me with many, many questions. Only have time for a few. What time for this? And who is reviewing all this? And most importantly, why, after all this filtering, are employee-employer relationships getting worse? And if things aren't getting better, and they're not, why are we doing this to either? On that note, James A. Brown, and always, be well.
10: There's an update in the Brit Virginia Telshing. The suspect is now facing 19 charges. Antonio Max charged with 2 counts of aggravated murder and 5 counts of attempted aggravated murder of law enforcement officers following the shooting and standoff near X7. Greene County Sheriff Wesley Holt is retiring after 13 years on foot. Holt began his career at the county jail and served as sheriff since 2018. His final day is August 31st, with the

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2: Is your spouse hearing what you're saying? I'm Mark Merrill with today's Family Minute. Recently, I said something my wife thought was harmless. Don't even remember what it was. Surprised she did respond favorably. I asked, I said wrong. She said, it's not what you said, it's how you said. Shouldn't have been more correct. How to say things is so important. When communicating with your spouse, remember your tone. Soft or harsh. And remember your body language. Are your arms open or folded? Third, remember your attitude. Is it inviting or telling? 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
4: From Stop Mark Sports Desk. The Tennessee Titans wrapping up their game preseason schedule Saturday at Nissan Stadium, taking on the Chicago Bears. The teams held a joint workout on Tuesday. Wide receiver Wandale Robinson left due to a helmet hit. Tim Ward and reps in his two exhibitions. Tennessee will reduce their roster to the 3-player limit on Sunday. Kyle Pauley, too, set to open up the season Saturday at home against Campbell. In year with Will Healy's head coach, in office 7-5, and did clear out the 2005 camp in a 4-game win streak. Mason, the transfer from Louisville, will get the started quarterback. This first ever against fighting camp. Now racing at Tonus tonight for the 0-4. It's the final race for season before they end the 10th playoff. They will go 160 laps to 2.5 mile super speedway. 13 drivers qualified for the postseason. 5 drivers will be hitting for the threes. Red Bulls UA 3 8-point Browns kiss for Justin Box. Stop in when you run out. 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
8: The first permanent settlers in what would become East Tennessee were Tauga, Carter's Valley, Holston, and Nolichuk. The Nolichuk settlement started in 1871. Jacob Brown and a group of regulars when set up on the bank. From this Cation inducted with the Chief in 1872, the least attractive from the Cherokee. They had always been friendly to Brown, and legend had that he was hunted with a chief one night, and the chief had a dream that he gave a gun to dog. Indian customs said the dream must be fulfilled, so Brown gave him a gun and a dog. Jacob founded his own name, and the chief gave him a track land. Chief Reed decided there'd be no more dreams. Happy to be America.

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4: As from the evening, partly skies around 63. Saturday, it's a shower, thunderstorm, mainly in the afternoon. Wise summits, mostly with a high near 86. 109, partly cloudy, lower 65. For day, chance showers and storms in the afternoon. Mostly sunny skies throughout the day, high near 87. Sunday night, chance of showers and thunderstorms, mainly midnight. Then partly cloudy skies at around 66. Monday, some chance of showers and thunderstorms. Otherwise, sunny skies, high of 89. I'm Chris Key, the Live Weather Center. Count up.
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6: This is a Bloomberg Minute. Wall Street limping into the closing belts with the down 9 points. The NASDAQ at 130.5% lower than S&P to 19. After Federal Reserve Chair Kevin Hirsch vowed tackle inflation, able to bring it down to the central bank long-term target, 2%. That boosted bets Wall Street Fed is going to raise interest rates sometime this year. Among today's big moves, shares Flutter Entertainment of the legal sports betting FanDuel, that's up 1%. Rival betting DraftKings 4%. The federal appeals court led gaming officials Nevada continue to crack down on Kalshi, Polymarket, and other addiction companies as their unlicensed sports books. And critics say that is exactly what they are. And U.S. oil giant Chevron nearing it to expand current oil operations in Venezuela. It could mean spending billions in oil infrastructure. Buzzby Bloomberg Radio.
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8: Ever tried to screen away your kid, only to be met with a blown meltdown? Well, as a father, believe me, I have been there. Here's the thing. It's mostly not their fault. These devices are literally designed to make us crave them. Journalist Dr. Mylene Duke wrote about her new doping kids. She argues that dopamine isn't actually the pleasure chemical we think it is, but instead chemical about wanting and desire. So what does that mean? Take your screens away, it's really going to work, your kid is going to crave more. What does work, she says, is in fact replacing the screen with something that's fun. Instead of taking your kids more video for dinner, teach them to ride a bike, do some baiting, start game night, and start small, one screen night a week. I'm Dr. Sanjay Gupta, helping you live a better life.
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13: 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You aware hearing loss has been linked to dementia, pressure, social isolation, and frequent hospitalizations? 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In addition, 50 million in the U.S. experience tinnitus, which can be debilitating. 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Present hearing aids are much better than those just a few years ago. In fact, many of the new hearing aids have the capability of being adjusted by cell phones and also allowing phone calls to be answered directly through the hearing aids. If you do have a hearing loss and have older hearing aids, contact Dr. Shire and Associate Audiologist at 17HERE or 928-5771. That's 717-HERE or 928-5771.
14: 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A Japanese calligraphy workshop is coming to Tsun

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3: 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If then, seek a Burgess medical immediately. 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

0: in 1905. I'm Scott Carr.
1: Johnson County's 911 agency is facing federal and state tax liens amid a review of its finances. Records show more than $70,000 owed in federal employment taxes. The former director has resigned, and the Tennessee Comptroller's Office is now reviewing the agency. A Bristol, Tennessee police officer is facing a domestic assault charge following an alleged incident in Johnson City. Court records identify the officer as Mario Rivera. Investigators say Rivera allegedly followed a woman after confronting her at her workplace. He is charged with simple assault involving domestic violence. Bluff City police are asking for help finding Brian Hall, who has not been seen since August 21st. His vehicle was last seen near North Rhone Street and West Springbrook Drive in Johnson City. I'm Lisa Rothman.
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6: Hey, Bible readers, I'm Tara Lee Cobble, and I'm your host for The God Shot. In him was life, and the life was the light of men. John 1:4. This section in the book of John is talking to us about who Jesus is. It says he is God, and it credits him with making the world. Later in the book, in chapter 14, Jesus himself says, "I am the way and the truth and the life. No one comes to the Father except through me." Jesus isn't just a way, he's the way. He's not just a truth, he's the truth. And he's the only way that you and I can access the eternal life God offers us. Eternal life comes through him. The world will try to offer you 1,000 ways to empower yourself and fix yourself, and most of them feel like burdens, don't they? They require you to fix and heal yourself. But Jesus is the one who has accomplished all we can't. He brings life. He turns the light on. He makes our burden light. He's where the life is, and he's where the joy is.
7: 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For tonight's going to stay partly cloudy with a low around 63 in the morning. Saturday, there's a 30% chance of showers and thunderstorms in the afternoon. It's going to be mostly sunny otherwise. A high of 86 is expected. Saturday night, partly cloudy, a low down to 65. On Sunday, there's a 30% chance of those showers and thunderstorms in the afternoon. Otherwise, it's going to be a mostly sunny day with a high near 87. Sunday night, there's still a 30% chance of rain with a thunderstorm not out of the question. I'm Nick Rice from the LiveWire Weather Center. Count on it.
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1: 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The third annual First Responder Rib Fest is Saturday, September 5th in Mountain City.
2: The morning starts out with a 5K run-walk, then the gates open at Rib Fest right down the street. We'll have live music, three bands. We'll have first responders cooking barbecue, competing for best ribs, and they'll be selling barbecue to the public. We're going to have 200-plus vendors. We've got a kids zone. We've got a mechanical bull, a beauty pageant. I mean, it goes on and on. It's going to be a fun day.
1: Darren Clark is with the Oak Mills Pogie Volunteer Fire Department.
2: I believe I got 16 teams right now. As far as food, there'll pretty much be everything out there. I know there'll be ribs. I think somebody's making barbecue chicken, hopefully some brisket, some burgers, some pulled pork. And then if you don't like barbecue, I'm going to have Italian, Cuban, Mexican, and Cajun out there. So cover all the bases.
1: For more details on Rib Fest, check out their Facebook page. I'm Daryl Moody reporting.
3: Since 1964, Alvin has played a role in recovering a lost hydrogen bomb, discovering hydrothermal vents and previously unknown deep-sea coral reefs, and even allowed the first manned exploration of the Titanic in 1986. But how does a submarine from the 1960s remain at the forefront of sea exploration? We'll inquire in the U.S. National Science Foundation's Discovery Files.
4: The sub goes through overhaul every 5 years, and some of those are also upgrade overhauls. And just through the years, it's gone through design iterations and changes. So at this point, the only original part is the name.
3: Caitlin Beardshear is the newest pilot of Alvin, a submersible operated by the National Deep Submergence Facility at Woods Hole Oceanographic Institution, primarily funded by NSF, along with the Office of Naval Research and the National Oceanic and Atmospheric Administration. Alvin allows researchers access to 99% of the world's seafloor, depths of approximately 4 miles, and dives up to 12 hours in duration. Alvin continues to play a major role in making important discoveries about the biological, chemical, and geological processes that shape our planet.
4: Every place you dive in is going to be a little bit different. 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
3: To learn more about this research, listen to NSF's Discovery Files podcast episode, Alvin.
5: From the Quick Stop Market Sports Desk. College football, ETSU opening up the season in week 0. Saturday in Johnson City, they'll take on Campbell. The Buccaneers are coming off a 7-5 season. That was the first year under Will Healy. Mason Mims will get the started quarterback for the Buccaneers, a transfer from Louisville. This is the first ever meeting against the Fighting Camels. The NASCAR Cup Series racing under the lights Saturday at the Daytona International Speedway for the Coke Zero Sugar 400. They will go 160 laps around the 2.5-mile Super Speedway. 13 drivers have qualified for the postseason. 5 drivers will compete for the final 3 slots. Ryan Blaney won the summer race at Daytona last season. NFL, the Tennessee Titans facing the Chicago Bears at Nissan Stadium Saturday, final preseason game. The two teams held a joint workout on Thursday. Cam Ward saw reps in the previous 2 exhibition games. Wide receiver Wandell Robinson left the joint practice after a helmet-to-helmet hit. Tennessee will reduce their roster to the 53-player limit on Sunday. Any size fountain drink for 99 cents with any purchase using Quick Stop Rewards. 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
8: 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Today's quote was submitted by Randall. St. Augustine said, "Take care of your body as if you were going to live forever, and take care of your soul as if you were going to die tomorrow." I love this quote. I need to listen to this advice way more. Now, I've gotten much better recently, but at one point, about 10 years ago, I was over 350 pounds. I never really cared about the numbers, but the way that I felt was just not great. I'd get winded doing simple things, and I'd really struggle to go up a flight of stairs without issues. We made a decision back then that we needed to make some changes. I dropped 30 pounds right away, but then I would lose and gain the same 20 pounds over and over with every diet you could think of. Each one worked a little bit, but recently, I've gotten out of the 300s, and I plan to stay here. The Motivation
9: Minute. This has been The Motivation Minute. I'm John Small. Thanks for listening. Your favorite motivational quotes can be submitted for upcoming programs at motivationminute.org.
10: A.R. Brown was an entrepreneur, civic leader, devout religious man, and patent holder. He was born in Knox County in 1863 and was orphaned soon after. He married Tuppy Burleson of Plumtree, North Carolina, and in 1884 they moved to Irwin and bought what is now known as the A.R. Brown House. It is said to be a fine representation of a folk Victorian house and went on to have the first indoor bathroom in Irwin. Brown opened a hardware and mercantile store, A.R. Brown & Company. He organized and was president of the First National Bank of Irwin, served as president of Irwin Cemetery Company, Irwin Incorporation, founded Unica Academy, as well as the public water system and telephone company. He held a patent for a specialized storage unit widely sold to hardware stores. Brown was also an alderman and mayor in Irwin. Jet Broadcasting honors men who made our town great on our 150th anniversary.
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12: For tonight, it's going to stay partly cloudy with a low around 63 in the morning. Saturday, there's a 30% chance of showers and thunderstorms in the afternoon. It's going to be mostly sunny otherwise. A high of 86 is expected. Saturday night, partly cloudy, a low down to 65. On Sunday, there's a 30% chance of those showers and thunderstorms in the afternoon. Otherwise, it's going to be a mostly sunny day with a high near 87. Sunday night, there's still a 30% chance of rain with a thunderstorm not out of the question. I'm Nick Rice from the LiveWire Weather Center. Count on it.
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17: A Unicoi County woman is facing two aggravated animal cruelty charges after authorities found one dog dead inside her home and another nearing starvation. Officials say the animals were living in deplorable conditions with no outside access or ventilation. The Tennessee Highway Patrol has revised its report on Monday's crash involving an Elizabethton police cruiser and a bicyclist. Investigators now say the cyclist failed to stop at a Tweetsie Trail intersection before being hit. Nearly $2 million in federal funding is headed to East Tennessee college access programs. ETSU, Tusculum University, and Douglas Cherokee Economic Authority will receive funding to help low-income and first-generation students prepare for college and career training. I'm Lisa Rotman.
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21: 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Welcome to the National Day Spotlight for August 28th.
22: Stepping onto the sidewalk to celebrate International Read Comics in Public Day highlights a massive pop culture empire that originally started as a desperate basement gamble. In March 1970, a crew of ambitious local teenagers organized a tiny one-day fundraiser event in San Diego that drew just over 100 fans. However, their secret weapon was legendary comic creator Jack Kirby. Kirby gave them a critical piece of advice. Expand the convention beyond printed booklets to systematically include Hollywood films, animation, and science fiction literature. Following this multimedia blueprint transformed a niche swap meet into San Diego Comic-Con, the multi-billion dollar juggernaut that permanently redefined global entertainment.
21: Did you read a lot of comic books growing up?
22: Not the traditional ones. There was comic books around the, like Mark Twain and those type of, like a Connecticut Yankee and King Arthur's Court type of things.
21: Really?
22: Yeah.
21: I didn't know that.
22: I forget what those were called, but not like Marvel and things like that.
21: We're also celebrating National Bowtie Day and National Cherry Turnover Day. I'm Alice Anderson.
22: And I'm Marlo Anderson with National Day Calendar, reminding you to celebrate every day.
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24: This is a Bloomberg Money Minute. With its own employees expressing concerns about data centers and their massive energy and water needs, excessive noise, and the impact on local communities, Microsoft is now trying to reassure those workers that its data centers and the ones it plans to build are having a positive impact on society. In his first major speech since becoming chairman of the Federal Reserve, Kevin Warsh in Jackson Hole, Wyoming today promised to bring inflation under control and get it to the central bank's longtime target of just 2%, saying, though, that policymakers have a lot of work to do. Now, that bolstered bets on Wall Street of an interest rate hike sometime later this year, and with that, stocks ended lower. The Dow today down 9, the S&P down 19, the NASDAQ took the worst of it, down 139 points, 0.5% lower, and oil just down slightly, $83.40 a barrel. And Apple TV hiking prices again by another $2 a month to $15. The annual plan goes from $99 to $119. Tom Busby, Bloomberg Radio.
25: Now, the Success Journal. 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
26: Jesse was a farm boy from Kansas, but longed to see the world. So once he was old enough, Jesse traveled to Europe and spent months riding his bicycle through the colorful cities. He was fascinated to find that most European towns had central shopping areas where folks would gather to buy whatever they needed, from food to furnishings. Back in the States, Jesse got into real estate eventually buying land in suburban Kansas City. There, he built his vision of a shopping mecca with stores of all kinds, surrounded by acres of free parking. His idea was a hit. Jesse had created the world's first shopping mall. Next weekend, if you hit the mall, remember Jesse Nichols, the man who turned malls into millions. With the Success Journal, I'm Chris Whitting.
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7: Stand by for news.
8: The verdict watch in the Lindsey Clancy triple murder trial in Massachusetts will continue Monday. The judge in the case has dismissed the jury for the weekend. Clancy's admitted to strangling her three young children in 2023, but is pleading not guilty, claiming she was suffering from a postpartum psychotic break. Prosecutors say the killings were premeditated. California Governor Gavin Newsom's fueling speculation on a possible 2028 presidential run as he heads out on a four-day-long tour of southern states. The Democrats' Take It Back tour will take him to South Carolina, where the DNC recently announced they'd vote first in the Democratic primary in January. Newsom also plans to visit Alabama and North Carolina. The crew aboard the International Space Station got a video call from President Trump today. He spoke with the seven-person crew from the Johnson Space Center in Houston, thanking them for their service. Earlier, Trump had awarded the Congressional Space Medal of Honor to the crew of NASA's Artemis II mission. I'm Scott Carr.
9: With a LiveWire community focus, I'm Daryl Moody. The Tennessee Department of Homeland Security out with a new app aimed at making schools safer.
10: The SafeTN app is an anonymous method of reporting concerning behavior or suspicious activity that might be occurring at our schools or anywhere in our community. And it goes immediately to our 24/7 Homeland Security Threat Assessment Center, where the information will be acted upon immediately.
9: Deputy Commissioner Greg Mays.
10: So an example would be a student at one of Tennessee's K-12 schools hears or sees or comes upon some information that is disturbing or concerning. They hear about a classmate who says he's going to bring a gun to school tomorrow. And so the SafeTN app allows them to open up a window, use some drop-down menus, type in exactly what they heard, hit the send button, and off it goes to Homeland Security, where now we have that information, and then we can act on it immediately.
9: You'll find the app in the Apple Store or on Google Play. I'm Daryl Moody, reporting.
11: Johnson County's 911 agency is facing federal and state tax liens amid a review of its finances. Records show more than $70,000 owed in federal employment taxes. The former director has resigned, and the Tennessee Comptroller's Office is now reviewing the agency. A Bristol, Tennessee police officer is facing a domestic assault charge following an alleged incident in Johnson City. Court records identify the officer as Mario Rivera. Investigators say Rivera allegedly followed a woman after confronting her at her workplace. He is charged with simple assault involving domestic violence. Bluff City police are asking for help finding Brian Hall, who has not been seen since August 21st. His vehicle was last seen near North Rhone Street and West Springbrook Drive in Johnson City. I'm Lisa Rodman.
12: You want to teach your kids patience? You want to teach your kids stick-to-itiveness? Put a model together. Hi, Mike Austin here with today's Radio Dead Minute. I had the opportunity to chat with the president and CEO of Carrera Slot Cars and Revell Models. Now, these are those plastic models that we used to put together as kids. Frank Thiessen, he told me that if you sit with your kids and you have to put a slot car set together and then you race it, right? Or you customize the car or even get a Revell model and you put those pieces together, you follow the instructions. Well, you can't help but do anything but be patient, and you're doing it together.
13: Yeah, it's all basically hidden in a play experience. You do that together. And at one point, hopefully, when that kid is grown up, we'll remember it. My dad did sit down with me and spend that time with me and explained it. And we had a lot of fun together.
12: Yeah, get a Revell model and put them together, teaching patience and creating memories. I'm Mike Austin, the Radio Dad.
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14: A federal judge has ruled the Trump administration acted illegally when it barred the artificial intelligence company Anthropic from working with the federal government. Tammy Trujillo fills us in.
15: The company was declared a security risk after it spoke publicly about how its AI model should be used by the government. On Thursday, the judge ruled the administration lawfully retaliated against Anthropic. The judge wrote in her ruling that the empty invocation of national security is not a blank check to punish and retaliate against government critics.
14: NVIDIA is expanding its partnership with Amazon. Another 2 million GPU chips are going to be added to data centers for Amazon Web Services. Even though Amazon is designing its own chips, demand is growing so fast that Amazon needs to buy more chips. Apple laying off nearly 150 employees in the Bay Area. Most of the cuts are in software engineering and machine learning. And Apple's next big event is coming up September the 9th, the company calling it Surprise and Shine. Reportedly, it involves the debut of the foldable iPhone. Tech Report, I'm Mark Mayfield.
16: Check up on health with Chris Whitting.
17: It's a disturbing trend. A growing number of cases of Alzheimer's disease diagnosed in patients under the age of 65. Dr. Gary Small is director of the Memory and Aging Research Center at UCLA.
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18: 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And often we just leave it at that, and it doesn't interfere with our daily life. 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
22: For tonight, it's going to stay partly cloudy with a low around 63 in the morning. Saturday, there's a 30% chance of showers and thunderstorms in the afternoon. It's going to be mostly sunny otherwise. A high of 86 is expected. Saturday night, partly cloudy, a low down to 65. On Sunday, there's a 30% chance of those showers and thunderstorms in the afternoon. Otherwise, it's going to be a mostly sunny day with a high near 87. Sunday night, there's still a 30% chance of rain with a thunderstorm not out of the question. I'm Nick Rice from the LiveWire Weather Center. Count on it.
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5: Well, here's one thing that can change your outlook for the entire day. Getting a dose of morning sunlight. It can improve energy, mood, and focus. Dr. Catherine Rockline is a psychology professor at the University of Pittsburgh who's an expert on how light affects our mood. She says natural morning light contains more wavelengths from the blue spectrum, and that has the most powerful effect on regulating our body clock and hormones. It also tells your brain to get alert. But it's a good idea to bring more natural light into your home, too. That can help keep your circadian rhythm in sync more so than artificial indoor light. So try hanging a mirror opposite a window. That's going to bounce more natural light into the room. And at night, get a dimmer to reduce your light exposure so your sleep hormones kick right in. I'm John Tesh with today's Intelligence for Your Life Minute.
11: A Unicoi County woman is facing two aggravated animal cruelty charges after authorities found one dog dead inside her home and another nearing starvation. Officials say the animals were living in deplorable conditions with no outside access or ventilation. The Tennessee Highway Patrol has revised its report on Monday's crash involving an Elizabethton police cruiser and a bicyclist. Investigators now say the cyclist failed to stop at a Tweetsie Trail intersection before being hit. Nearly $2 million in federal funding is headed to East Tennessee college access programs. ETSU, Tusculum University, and Douglas Cherokee Economic Authority will receive funding to help low-income and first-generation students prepare for college and career training. I'm Lisa Rodman.
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28: This is The Making of America from the Jefferson Media Group. If you know aviation, you know the name Charles Lindbergh. But do you know Harriet Quimby? Born in 1875, the journalist and screenwriter for seven of D.W. Griffith's silent films made history in 1911 as the first woman in America to receive her pilot's license. 1 year later, she used it to fly across the English Channel alone. One of her published articles was entitled The Dangers of Flying and How to Avoid Them. Tragically, Harriet Quimby died at age 37 when her plane unexpectedly flipped in midair, ejecting her and her passenger, both of whom fell to their death. This has been The Making of America. I'm Michael Emerson, and you can visit us at jeffersonmediagroup.com.
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2: The Tennessee Titans will be wrapping up their three-game preseason schedule on Saturday at Nissan Stadium, taking on the Chicago Bears. The two teams held a joint workout on Thursday, where wide receiver Wandale Robinson left due to a helmet-to-helmet hit. Cam Ward has seen reps in the previous two exhibition games. Tennessee will reduce their roster to the 53-player limit on Sunday. College football, ETSU set to open up the season Saturday at home against Campbell, second year with Will Healy as head coach, coming off a 7-5 season. They did close out a 2025 campaign on a four-game win streak. Mason Mims, the transfer from Louisville, will get the start at quarterback. This is the first ever meeting against the Fighting Camels. NASCAR racing at Daytona Saturday night for the Coke Zero Sugar 400. It's the final race of the regular season before they begin the 10-race playoff. They will go 160 laps around the 2.5-mile Super Speedway. 13 drivers have qualified for the postseason. Five drivers will be competing for the final three slots. Red Bull gives you wings, 3 8.4-ounce cans for just $7. Quick stop, run in when you run out. 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
6: 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I'm just a dad like you. 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
7: President Teddy Roosevelt said we must do what we can with what we have where we are. Do you sometimes wonder what you would do with lottery winnings? Most people say they would help others, but would they? If they had that inclination, would they be doing what they can with what they have where they are already? You don't need a fortune to enrich others. Kind words cost nothing. They can mean the difference between people harming themselves, giving up on life, walking away from their family, or going back to alcohol and drugs. When people hear negativity, they become negative. When they hear positivity, well, they might become positive. You can't change the world alone. You need others to help do that. But acts of kindness can change one life at a time. Remember this, that the deeds you do reflect back onto you.
9: Captain Robert Sevier moved from Virginia to the Long Island of the Holston with his older brother Valentine Sevier Jr. in the early 1770s. Soon after, he married Keziah and registered for military service in 1777. As an overmountain man, he fought in the Battle of Kings Mountain, which took place in October of 1780. He bent down to retrieve his ramrod during the battle and was shot in the kidney. He was treated by a Tory doctor, but the lead ball could not be removed at that time. The doctor instructed Robert to stay put, and in a few days, the bullet could be safely removed. Robert instead headed home. He died 9 days after the battle, leaving his wife and baby sons. His infant son, Valentine, became a prominent merchant and public official in Greenville and had two different residences along Main Street. Celebrate America 250 as we look back at local heroes.
10: I'm Larry Magid with the Connect Safely Report. There's a disturbing use of artificial intelligence that parents and teens need to know about. The Internet Watch Foundation says that hundreds of young people in Britain have reported that ordinary pictures of them have been transformed into fake nude or sexual images, often through the use of AI. In just the first 6 months of this year, there were 420 reports, And remember, Britain has only about one-fifth the population of the United States. At that same rate here, that would amount to more than 2,000 reports. What makes this especially frightening is that perpetrators don't necessarily need an actual nude photo. AI tools can manipulate an everyday picture into something that looks real, potentially leading to humiliation, harassment, or sextortion. There's advice on how to deal with AI-generated nude images at connectsafely.org/radio. 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
22: For tonight, it's going to stay partly cloudy with a low around 63 in the morning. Saturday, there's a 30% chance of showers and thunderstorms in the afternoon. It's going to be mostly sunny otherwise. A high of 86 is expected. Saturday night, partly cloudy, a low down to 65. On Sunday, there's a 30% chance of those showers and thunderstorms in the afternoon. Otherwise, it's going to be a mostly sunny day with a high near 87. Sunday night, there's still a 30% chance of rain with a thunderstorm not out of the question. I'm Nick Rice from the LiveWire Weather Center. Count on it.
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16: This is a Bloomberg Money Minute. It's looking more likely that interest rates will move slightly higher by the end of this year. That's after the chair of the Federal Reserve, Kevin Warsh, promised to lower inflation to the Fed's longtime target of just 2%. With higher borrowing rates, consumer prices will likely decline, and with that, so did stocks today. The Dow down 9 points, the S&P down 19, the Nasdaq down 139, 0.5% lower. Auto sales at Toyota lower for a sixth month in a row in July, down 5% from a year ago. Strong demand for hybrids here in the U.S. was offset by weak sales in China. Honda sales, though, were higher. No one buys Chuck Taylors anymore, so Nike just hired a one-time Foot Locker executive to help turn around sales at its Converse division. And the Army has West Point, the Navy Annapolis, there's the Air Force Academy. Now President Trump is looking to create a U.S. Space Academy to serve the U.S. Space Force and NASA and help bolster military and civilian missions to space. Tom Busby, Bloomberg Radio.
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17: In 1943, a military engineer named Richard James was working on a serious problem. He was trying to invent a special tension spring for the U.S. Navy that could keep sensitive instruments steady in rough seas. One day, he accidentally knocked over one of his prototypes off a shelf. The spring hit a stack of books, then a tabletop, and eventually hit the floor, where it stood perfectly upright. Richard wasn't quite sure what to make of this coil of wires, but his wife Betty saw potential. She flipped through a dictionary and found a word that meant sleek and graceful. It's a word that I think you might have heard before, or at least seen on a box. She called Richard's coil of wires the Slinky. The iconic toy is now in the National Toy Hall of Fame. On that note, I'm James A. Brown, and as always, be well.
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11: 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The event runs from 10 to 4 with jousting, Dungeons and Dragons, live theater, food, and a whole lot more. 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
19: 1960, Barry White, 15, completes a several-month jail term for stealing $30,000 worth of tires from a Cadillac dealership. His hearing Elvis Presley's It's Now or Never leads White to pursue a music career, starting as a backing singer, arranger, and A&R man at Delphi Records. 1968. That is the song Tammy Wynette recorded at Columbia Recording Studios in Nashville, later becoming her signature song. Stand By Your Man took Wynette and producer Billy Sherrill only 15 minutes to write. How well has Steve Martin's vintage comedy remained over the years? Apparently, it's held up very well, for on this day in 2001, Steve's 1978 LP,
18: A Wild and Crazy Guy,
19: is RIAA certified double platinum. 14 years later, A Wild and Crazy Guy is selected for preservation in the National Recording Registry. The album also contains the hit single,
23: DJJ, 1961.
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7: The Massachusetts jury in the Lindsey Clancy murder trial will reconvene on Monday. The judge has dismissed

0: It happened this morning at America's High School in El Paso. The sheriff's office there says the alleged 14-year-old attacker is in custody. Reports say charged with 3 counts of aggravated assault with a deadly weapon. A judge has approved a more than $72 million settlement between Jeffrey Epstein's victims and Bank of America, Matt Mattinson reports.
1: The bank is the third financial institution to publicly reach a settlement like this. The women, who sued collectively under the pseudonym Jane Doe, accused Bank of America of ignoring Epstein's suspicious transactions. Epstein died by suicide in 2019 while awaiting trial for his sex trafficking crimes. Bank of America agreed to settle the lawsuit earlier this year while still saying it did not facilitate Epstein's crimes.
0: The family of country music legend Dolly Parton is gathering in Nashville today to say their final goodbyes. Family members arrived at Woodlawn Memorial Park and Mausoleum, where Parton will be laid to rest beside her late husband, Carl Dean. That's according to Page Six. Parton had been married to Dean for 58 years before his death last year. Federal officials have released new details on the arrest of conservative activist Milo Yiannopoulos. Homeland Security says that he was arrested Thursday at the airport in New Orleans for being in the country illegally. They say the 41-year-old was issued a final order of removal July 22nd. Yiannopoulos was born in England but has been a longtime supporter of immigration enforcement in the U.S. He was also once a political advisor to Kanye West. I'm Scott Carr.
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0: For the next few days, Asheville, North Carolina will be the financial epicenter of the world. As a G20 summit gets underway there, Treasury Undersecretary of International Affairs Aaron Brown says there will be one main issue at the G20 meeting.
7: Growth and how collectively we can stimulate growth. We are bringing together the 20 largest finance ministers as well as central banks from around the world to talk about the biggest challenges that we face as a nation together.
0: At the summit, the Treasury Secretary Scott Bessent's widely expected to push counterparts to help cut off Iran's economic lifelines. And reports say he'll meet one-on-one with countries battling the U.S. now over trade issues. There's no word if Bessent plans to meet with officials from Canada. The California Six Flags Park is closing down its X2 roller coaster that's now linked to 2 deaths and several injuries. Park officials haven't cited a reason, but a recent CNN report says 2 people recently underwent emergency brain surgeries in a span of 6 days after riding the X2. We get more from Daniel Martindale.
8: The X2 roller coaster, which goes up to 80 miles per hour, has been closed for an investigation since July 12th. CNN reports 2 people underwent emergency brain surgeries in a span of 6 days. Both lost consciousness after riding X2. In the first incident, a woman suffered a severe subdural hematoma and brain compression after her head was repeatedly slammed against the headrest during the ride. She didn't regain consciousness for 2 weeks. The woman injured in the second incident remains in critical condition in a coma.
0: A man collapsed after riding the X2 in 2022 and later died. President Trump's announced the creation of a new military academy through an executive order. He says now the U.S. Space Academy will be dedicated to educating and training people pursuing careers in space. He made the announcement at NASA's Johnson Space Center in Houston, where he earlier had awarded the Congressional Space Medal of Honor to the crew of NASA's Artemis II mission. I'm Scott Carr.
9: Johnson County's 911 agency is facing federal and state tax liens amid a review of its finances. Records show more than $70,000 owed in federal employment taxes. The former director has resigned, and the Tennessee Comptroller's Office is now reviewing the agency. A Bristol, Tennessee police officer is facing a domestic assault charge following an alleged incident in Johnson City. Court records identify the officer as Mario Rivera. Investigators

0: Today, Rivera allegedly followed a woman after confronting her at her workplace. He is charged with simple assault involving domestic violence. Bluff City Police are asking for help finding Brian Hall, who has not been seen since August 21st. His vehicle was last seen near North Roan Street and West Springbrook Drive in Johnson City. I'm Lisa Rothman.
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10: For tonight, it's going to stay partly cloudy with a low around 63 in the morning. Saturday, there's a 30% chance of showers and thunderstorms in the afternoon. It's going to be mostly sunny otherwise. A high of 86 is expected. Saturday night, partly cloudy, a low down to 65. On Sunday, there's a 30% chance of those showers and thunderstorms in the afternoon. Otherwise, it's going to be a mostly sunny day with a high near 87. Sunday night, there's still a 30% chance of rain with a thunderstorm not out of the question. I'm Nick Rice from the LiveWire Weather Center. Count on it.
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15: 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I'm Daryl Moody, reporting.
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21: 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College football, ETSU opening up the season in week 0. Saturday in Johnson City, they'll take on Campbell. The Buccaneers are coming off a 7-5 season. That was the first year under Will Healy. Mason Mims will get the started quarterback for the Buccaneers, a transfer from Louisville. This is the first ever meeting against the Fighting Camels. The NASCAR Cup Series racing under the lights Saturday at the Daytona International Speedway for the Coke Zero Sugar 400. They will go 160 laps around the 2.5-mile super speedway. 13 drivers have qualified for the postseason. 5 drivers will compete for the final 3 slots. Ryan Blaney won the summer race at Daytona last season. NFL, the Tennessee Titans facing the Chicago Bears at Nissan Stadium Saturday, final preseason game. The two teams held a joint workout on Thursday. Cam Ward saw reps in the previous 2 exhibition games. Wide receiver Wandell Robinson left the joint practice after a helmet-to-helmet hit. Tennessee will reduce their roster to the 53-player limit on Sunday. Any size fountain drink for 99 cents with any purchase using Quick Stop Rewards. 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
22: J.F. Tony was a merchant and civic leader and was bestowed the honorary title of Colonel. He was born in Carter County in 1857, right before the Civil War. His father died while in custody of the Confederates in 1864, leaving Tony fatherless at just 7 years of age. Frank began his career as a farmer at 10 years of age and became a merchant at 17 years of age, which led to his own business, J.F. Tony & Company in Irwin and Flag Pond in 1879. He married Fanny and had 4 children. Tony founded the first Irwin newspaper, The Magnet, in 1891. He was county and circuit court clerk of Unicoi County and was a representative in the state legislature. He was deputy collector of internal revenue during McKinley's administrations. He was a devout Baptist and Mason. For Irwin's 150th anniversary, we are remembering some of the people who made our town great.
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24: You've all heard the admonition to get to the airport early or try to take the first flight out. It's good advice. But now it may be more important to depart 1 day earlier than planned. The reason? Massive weather events, and more of them, are changing the dynamics of getting from point A to point B. Extreme heat, wildfires, volcanic eruptions that close airports, severe thunderstorms. This year, a whopping 25% of trips have experienced delays or disruption beyond the airline's control. For example, going on a cruise? Fly to the port a day earlier. Don't just get to the airport early. 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I'm Peter Greenberg, and this is today's Worldwide Travel Minute. 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
10: For tonight, it's going to stay partly cloudy with a low around 63 in the morning. Saturday, there's a 30% chance of showers and thunderstorms in the afternoon. It's going to be mostly sunny otherwise. A high of 86 is expected. Saturday night, partly cloudy, a low down to 65. On Sunday, there's a 30% chance of those showers and thunderstorms in the afternoon. Otherwise, it's going to be a mostly sunny day with a high near 87. Sunday night, there's still a 30% chance of rain with a thunderstorm not out of the question. I'm Nick Rice from the LiveWire Weather Center. Count on it.
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2: A Unicoi County woman is facing two aggravated animal cruelty charges after authorities found one dog dead inside her home and another nearing starvation. Officials say the animals were living in deplorable conditions with no outside access or ventilation. The Tennessee Highway Patrol has revised its report on Monday's crash involving an Elizabethton police cruiser and a bicyclist. Investigators now say the cyclist failed to stop at a Tweetsie Trail intersection before being hit. Nearly $2 million in federal funding is headed to East Tennessee college access programs. ETSU, Tusculum University, and Douglas Cherokee Economic Authority will receive funding to help low-income and first-generation students prepare for college and career training. I'm Lisa Rotman.
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6: 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A consultant advises you before the wedding on all facets of the process, such as which vendors to use, how to structure the timing of the event. She basically brings your wedding vision to life. A coordinator makes sure your wedding day goes smoothly from beginning to end. 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
12: This is a Bloomberg Money Minute. Inflation is not slowing down. The words of Kevin Warsh, the head of the Federal Reserve Bank. And today he vowed to drive inflation lower to the central bank's longtime target of just 2%. That bolstered bets on Wall Street that the Fed may have to raise interest rates sometime this year. And that's why stocks ended the day slightly lower. The Dow was down 9 points, the S&P down 19. The Nasdaq took the worst of it, down 139. That's just 0.5% lower. Stubbornly high inflation pushing consumer sentiment for August a little lower as measured by the University of Michigan. Eli Lilly's diabetes drug Mounjaro, already used by many as a popular GLP weight loss drug, has gotten the approval from the FDA to treat serious heart problems too. And a sign of a downshift in hiring. The Bureau of Labor Statistics now says it's lowering payroll additions for the first 3 months of this year, again, this time by another 79,000 fewer jobs. Tom Busby, Bloomberg Radio.
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15: Darling Jones applied for a Revolutionary War pension while living in Washington County, Tennessee, about 50 years after America gained its independence. He was born in North Carolina in 1764 and moved to what is now Upper East Tennessee at an early age. As a teenager, Darling enlisted in Captain Landon Carter's company, serving under Isaac Shelby to fight the British and their allies, and later participated in John Sevier's Cherokee campaigns. Although there is a tradition that Jones fired the shot that killed Major Ferguson at Kings Mountain, he did not mention being present at the battle in his pension application. Darling and his wife Nancy lived in a cabin near the Clinchfield Railway and the Asbury Bridge, which was later moved to the Girl Scout camp on Oakland Avenue in Johnson City. His final resting place is a nearby forgotten cemetery off Clinchfield Street in Johnson City. 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
3: The Massachusetts jury in the Lindsey Clancy murder trial will reconvene on Monday. The judge has dismissed the jury for the day. Clancy's admitted to strangling her three young children in 2023, but is pleading not guilty by reason of insanity. Prosecutors allege the killings were premeditated. The defense says Clancy suffered a postpartum psychotic break. Country music legend Dolly Parton's loved ones are gathering in Nashville today to say their final goodbyes. Arriving at the Woodlawn Memorial Park and Mausoleum, where Parton will be laid to rest beside her late husband, Carl Dean. That's according to Page Six. She'd been married to Dean for 58 years before his death last year. President Trump has signed an executive order creating a new military academy. The U.S. Space Academy will be dedicated to educating and training people pursuing careers in space. Appearing at NASA's Johnson Space Center in Houston, Trump said the academy was inspired by the rapid growth of the Space Force and the commercial space industry. I'm Scott Carr.
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6: Johnson County's 911 agency is facing federal and state tax liens amid a review of its finances. Records show more than $70,000 owed in federal employment taxes. The former director has resigned, and the Tennessee Comptroller's Office is now reviewing the agency. A Bristol, Tennessee police officer is facing a domestic assault charge following an alleged incident in Johnson City. Court records identify the officer as Mario Rivera. Investigators say Rivera allegedly followed a woman after confronting her at her workplace. He is charged with simple assault involving domestic violence. Bluff City police are asking for help finding Brian Hall, who has not been seen since August 21st. His vehicle was last seen near North Roan Street and West Springbrook Drive in Johnson City. I'm Lisa Rothman.
7: Are you even using that college degree you worked so hard to get? Hi, it's Mike Austin with today's Radio Dad Minute. David Cathy is a hiring expert, a headhunter, a recruiter. He says a lot of the people that he places have a college degree that doesn't work for them.
8: So you graduated with a degree in a specific area, and you end up doing something completely different because your eyes were really opened once you got into the real world and you started seeing other people do things and going, oh, wow, I didn't even know that that was a career. And you start applying yourself to something because you're more passionate about that.
7: David really wants to encourage us dads to sit down and really kind of guide along and maybe help our kids learn from our mistakes.
8: As a parent, I think you really have to sit down with your kids and understand what they're good at, what their career aspirations are, and it modifies as you go throughout your life.
7: Yep, as always, you got to have that conversation there, Dad. I'm Mike Austin, the Radio Dad.
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10: It's your country, Daily Dirt. You know, there's just some artists you meet, and then there are artists that you never forget. When I had the honor of being the voice of the ACMs, I got to witness Dolly Parton up close. And what struck me wasn't just the legend, the career, or the incredible artist. It was Dolly herself, her charm, her wit, her warmth, and this genuine kindness that seemed to make everyone around her feel comfortable. I remember Gabby Barrett calling her Miss Parton, and Dolly smiled and said, "I'm just Dolly." And honestly, that moment said everything. Here's this woman who's one of the biggest stars on the planet, who's written some of the greatest songs in country music, well, music history, and has inspired generations. And she's making sure a young artist feels like she's talking to a friend. That's the magic of Dolly. She can make an entire room laugh, command a stage, tell a story, and somehow still make you feel like you're sitting on her front porch. I've been incredibly lucky to witness some amazing moments in country music, but getting to witness Dolly's greatness firsthand is something I'll always treasure. Dolly, we will always love you. It's your Country Daily Dirt. I'm Brooke Summers.
11: I'm Mitch Anthony with today's Daily Dose. In my hometown, there was a crazy little fella named Jimmy. Every spring, Jimmy would set his bicycle on the rail of a bridge and try to ride across on a rail that was barely wider than his tires. This spectacle was something all the neighborhood kids anticipated each year, and each year Jimmy would fall with his bicycle into the river, an act of pure foolishness. I often think the same thing today when I meet people who walk the rail in life, or as it is more commonly stated, stand on the fence, afraid to take a stand on one side or the other, trying to please all sides in all matters. It takes tremendous energy to walk on a fence. All your powers are focused on avoiding a fall rather than making progress. It zaps less energy to take a stand on the ground on either side of a fence, on terra firma where there is sure footing. Make up your mind. Double-mindedness is a path fraught with potholes of pressure, fear, and inner turmoil. One carries much soulless displeasure when they try to please everyone on both sides of the fence. If you want danger, go ahead and walk on fences. If you want progress, take a stand. 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
13: For tonight, it's going to stay partly cloudy with a low around 63 in the morning. Saturday, there's a 30% chance of showers and thunderstorms in the afternoon. It's going to be mostly sunny otherwise. A high of 86 is expected. Saturday night, partly cloudy, a low down to 65. On Sunday, there's a 30% chance of those showers and thunderstorms in the afternoon. Otherwise, it's going to be a mostly sunny day with a high near 87. Sunday night, there's still a 30% chance of rain with a thunderstorm not out of the question. I'm Nick Rice from the LiveWire Weather Center. Count on it.
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20: 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Now on with the show. This is The Daily Note from jamesabrown.net. The amount of work it takes to talk to people about maybe working for them is getting insane. One company, which will remain nameless, is requiring a 40-minute skills assessment, several video interviews, and a keyword scan of resumes and cover letters for the honor of having a phone interview in several rounds of real interviews with them. This, in the many situations like it, leave me with many, many questions. But I only have time for a few. Who has the time for this? And who is reviewing all this? And most importantly, why, after all this filtering, are employee-employer relationships getting worse? And if things aren't getting better, and they're not, why are we doing this to each other? On that note, I'm James A. Brown, and as always, be well.
6: A Unicoi County woman is facing 2 aggravated animal cruelty charges after authorities found one dog dead inside her home and another nearing starvation. Officials say the animals were living in deplorable conditions with no outside access or ventilation. The Tennessee Highway Patrol has revised its report on Monday's crash involving an Elizabethton police cruiser and a bicyclist. Investigators now say the cyclist failed to stop at a Tweetsie Trail intersection before being hit. Nearly $2 million in federal funding is headed to East Tennessee college access programs. ETSU, Tusculum University, and Douglas Cherokee Economic Authority will receive funding to help low-income and first-generation students prepare for college and career training. I'm Lisa Rotman.
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24: From the Quick Stop Market Sports Desk, the Tennessee Titans will be wrapping up their 3-game preseason schedule on Saturday at Nissan Stadium, taking on the Chicago Bears. The two teams held a joint workout on Thursday, where wide receiver Wandell Robinson left due to a helmet-to-helmet hit. Cam Ward has seen reps in the previous 2 exhibition games. Tennessee will reduce their roster to the 53-player limit on Sunday. College football, ETSU set to open up the season Saturday at home against Campbell, second year with Will Healy as head coach, coming off a 7-5 season. They did close out out a 2025 campaign on a four-game win streak. Mason Mims, the transfer from Louisville, will get the start at quarterback. This is the first ever meeting against the Fighting Camels. NASCAR racing at Daytona Saturday night for the Coke Zero Sugar 400. It's the final race of the regular season before they begin the 10-race playoff. They will go 160 laps around the 2.5-mile Super Speedway. 13 drivers have qualified for the postseason. Five drivers will be competing for the final three slots. Red Bull gives you wings, 3 8.4-ounce cans for just $7. 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
1: People often think that decorating an outdoor living space means you have to be a master gardener. And while it's true that you can use plants to create interest in these areas, there's also hope for those who don't have a green thumb. The key is finding or creating a focal point. If your area includes a blank wall, like a fence, retaining wall, or the side of a garage, that may be the perfect spot to start. You can do something as simple as hanging a pair of shutters to give the illusion of a window. Now, if you're up for a little more work, you can add a water feature in front of that boring fence or wall and add some ambience as well. And the addition of a fireplace or fire pit offers a focal point, ambience, and a little warmth on a chilly night. I'm Danny Lipford with Tips for Today's Homeowner.
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5: In the Over Mountain region, trees played an important role in history. One of the most famous in our area was the Daniel Boone Bar Tree, a beech tree where the 25-year-old carved his name in 1760. The Treaty Oak of Jonesboro was the location Jacob Brown signed a treaty with Cherokee chiefs for land along the Nolichucky River. In present-day Elizabethton, the Watauga Treaty Sycamore is the place settlers established the first free government in North America in 1772 as they formed the Watauga Association. Under this sycamore, the first court of the Watauga Association convened. The Pemberton Oak in Bristol was where soldiers of five wars encamped under its branches. The most famous were members of a Revolutionary War pioneer muster on their way to Sycamore Shoals and then Kings Mountain. Happy 250, America.
25: Zillow reports the typical asking rent in the U.S. is approaching $2,000 a month, and tenants may soon have fewer opportunities to negotiate as the supply of new apartments declines. The typical rent rose to $1,962 in July, an increase of 2.3%. Equifax has agreed to create a $100 million fund to settle claims that a coding error caused it to send inaccurate credit scores to lenders. The error may have affected about 4 million consumers who applied for mortgages, auto loans, and credit cards or other credit during that period in 2022. Fromm Family Foods is recalling nearly 5,900 cases of two canned dog food products because they may contain pieces of metal. The affected products were sold at independent pet stores and through online retailers in the U.S. and Canada. I'm Mark Huffman. 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
13: For tonight, it's going to stay partly cloudy with a low around 63 in the morning. Saturday, there's a 30% chance of showers and thunderstorms in the afternoon. It's going to be mostly sunny otherwise. A high of 86 is expected. Saturday night, partly cloudy, a low down to 65. On Sunday, there's a 30% chance of those showers and thunderstorms in the afternoon. Otherwise, it's going to be a mostly sunny day with a high near 87. Sunday night, there's still a 30% chance of rain with a thunderstorm not out of the question. I'm Nick Rice from the LiveWire Weather Center. Count on it.
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8: This is a Bloomberg Money Minute. With its own employees expressing concerns about data centers and their massive energy and water needs, excessive noise, and the impact on local communities, Microsoft is now trying to reassure those workers that its data centers and the ones it plans to build are having a positive impact on society. In his first major speech since becoming chairman of the Federal Reserve, Kevin Warsh in Jackson Hole, Wyoming today promised to bring inflation under control and get it to the central bank's longtime target of just 2%, saying, though, that policymakers have a lot of work to do. Now, that bolstered bets on Wall Street of an interest rate hike sometime later this year, and with that, stocks ended lower. The Dow today down 9, the S&P down 19, the NASDAQ took the worst of it, down 139 points, 0.5% lower, and oil just down slightly, $83.40 a barrel. And Apple TV hiking prices again by another $2 a month to $15. The annual plan goes from $99 to $119. 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
10: Have you ever tried to take a screen away from your kid, only to be met with a full-blown meltdown? Well, as a father of three, believe me, I have been there. But here's the thing. It's mostly not their fault. These devices are literally designed to make us crave them. Science journalist Dr. Michaeline Dukleff wrote about this in her new book, Dopamine Kids. She argues that dopamine isn't actually the pleasure chemical we think it is, but instead the chemical of, quote, wanting and desire. So what does that mean? Taking screens away is rarely going to work. Your kid is just going to crave them more. What does work, she says, is in fact replacing the screen with something just as fun. Instead of telling your kids no more videos after dinner, teach them to ride a bike, do some baking, bust out game night, and start small. One screen-free night a week. I'm Dr. Sanjay Gupta, helping you live a better life.
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9: The verdict watch in the Lindsey Clancy triple murder trial in Massachusetts will continue Monday. The judge has dismissed the jury for the weekend. Clancy has admitted to strangling her three young children in 2023, but is pleading not guilty to three counts of first-degree murder by reason of insanity. Prosecutors allege the killings were premeditated. President Trump is taking aim again at the New York Times, this time for a story claiming he's skipping the 9/11 25th anniversary event at Ground Zero because he would not be permitted.